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1: Thank you so much for staying with us. And remember our WhatsApp numbers, 876-553-5908, 876-254-0693. Our phone numbers, 926-2178, 926-7615. 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Let's go with our international story first. Continuing to talk about the heat, Western Europe having its hottest June into July on record. Here's the BBC. Okay, don't have that quite ready for you. So here are a couple of your comments from our WhatsApp line. One listener says, phasing out checks is okay. My concern is the banks are inefficient and ineffective and don't pivot to suit customers. For example, you can withdraw from the ATM using Multilink, but you can't send funds online even within 15 minutes across a banking network. That's a major problem customers are having. Why can't Multilink work the same way for banking online and mobile? 553-5908, 876-553-5908, as well as 876-254-0693. Give us your first name and your general location. Another listener says, listening to the lady from the Bankers Association on the program this afternoon shows a disrespect and disdain with which they treat customers. Talk about customers picking up themselves and going to the bank must decide to wait, as if the ATMs are effective and problem-free. We also have, in relation to the elderly, a listener says it's not only about them lacking independence, but it also causes them to be more vulnerable to helpful thieves. And a listener says, what happens when the banking system goes down, like after a disaster? Checks are the backup. And Paul in retreat says, Paul said, Deon, I always check for you, CHEQUE. What happen when it's eliminated? Okay. Another listener says, Deon, I heard you talking about walking around with a water bottle. I feel if I drink any more water in the days, I'm going to drown. Okay, let's go now to this international report about the heat in Western Europe.
2: Countries around the world are facing into another week of soaring temperatures, wildfires, and drought as a result of devastating heat waves driven by man-made climate change. Western Europe has had its hottest June to July on record. The European Union's climate change monitoring program, Copernicus, also says that apart from the polar regions, record high temperatures have been recorded in the world's oceans in July. Here, drought is due to be declared in more parts of England ahead of the fifth heat wave this year. Heat health alerts have been upgraded to amber for most of England, with temperatures expected to get to the mid-30s. And across the Atlantic in Canada, a state of emergency is still in place in British Columbia because of wildfires which have doubled in size since they first started at the weekend. On the other side of the world, winds, rain and flooding are causing havoc. Chinese authorities have evacuated more than 1 million people from their homes in eastern China after Typhoon Dolphin made landfall. It's the strongest typhoon to hit China this year. Well, let's speak now to Samantha Burgess, strategic lead for climate at Copernicus, the European Union's climate change monitoring program. Samantha, we appreciate you joining us on BBC News, and really interesting to talk to you as you publish this latest data on the effect of the warming climate. Europe is heating up at around twice the global average. Why is that?
3: Yeah, that's right. So Europe is warming up twice the global average rate for a number of reasons. One is that land areas are warming up faster than the ocean, and Europe has, it's a very large continent. The second reason is the proximity to the Arctic. So the Arctic is warming up at 3 to 4 times the global average rate. The third reason is changing weather patterns. And the fourth reason is changing reflectivity.

0: So as we have less snow and ice in at the end of winter, and we have less sea ice, not only in the Arctic regions, but also in places like the Baltic Sea, we also have less low-level clouds. So we're getting more of that sun's energy absorbing into the land, into the ocean, which is warming up both of them more rapidly.
1: And does that explain, Samantha, why we are seeing heat wave after heat wave in Europe this summer?
0: Yes, that's right. So one of the consequences of Europe's warming is we are more likely to get the type of heat waves that we've seen this summer. So heat waves, the weather dynamics have changed, which means we're more likely to get heat waves. When we get those heat waves, they are hotter, they're lasting longer, and they're happening more frequently.
1: Now, we mentioned as well that the world's oceans, apart from the polar regions, are really heating up to record levels as well. If you combine that with the heating land as well, what is the significance of that?
0: Yeah, so your report actually covered some of that. So with record high ocean temperatures, it means there's more energy available for storms. So the recent typhoon in China was probably made stronger due to climate change. It also exacerbates the heat waves. So we've seen this in June, July, and early August, that because the ocean temperatures are so high, it means we don't get that relief at night. So we suffer what's known as tropical nights, which means that the temperature stays above 20 degrees and it's much harder to get to sleep, it's much harder to cool down houses because of those high temperatures at night time.
2: You're listening to that report there from the BBC. All right, so remember our WhatsApp lines, 553-5908-254-0693. Our phone lines are 926-2178, 926-7615, 1-888-991-2080. Dean online in Kingston. Dean, what's on your mind?
3: Good night, Leanne. Good night to your listeners.
2: How you doing?
3: Not too bad. I start off with Haiti independent and America independent. Haiti get independent before America. Haiti inspire America to get independent.
2: I'm not hearing you very well, you know. You sound like you're kind of distant from the phone or whatever.
3: No,
2: you...
3: I don't know. But
2: okay, that's a little better. Thank you.
3: All right. Haiti get independent before America. So Haiti inspire America to get independent. If George Washington is alive, probably would have explained. So Donald Trump not to deport the Haitian that when get the okay to deport. All right, we right here in Jamaica, the Caribbean Court of Justice and King Charles as head of state, the Privy Council and King Charles, the politician, they must vote to debate two of them at the same time and try and get rid of the two of them at the same time. Same the cover don't want do one of them now and 20-30 years from now the next one's sitting in the road bank. So do the two of them at the same time. Because one stone, two birds. You understand? Do the toilet at the same time. One stone, two birds.
2: Okay.
3: And so these politicians need to roll up their sleeves and work and understand that actions speak louder than words. And if they believe, we as a small island would inspire big countries like Australia, Canada, and India to do the same thing, just like how Haiti do with America. Finally, the whole killing one go on near one of them when I'm a dream. Bob Marley call it the devil philosophy. But I never kill no one, I never rape no one, I never abuse no one, I never molest no one, I never insult no one, I never bugger no one, I never tell no life on no one. For no one. And all thing we do, as a 20-year-old ago, I'm going to see my stance up, something I never pay for. Walk past two person walking from the woman and a 17-year-old son, and one of them boxed me up on the head and take my liquor near and go out past the woman walking from her and her son.
2: Okay.
3: And my next sister and let me reason with her and she gets upset and apologize.
2: Okay.
3: So I just something to apologize and I just upset myself for a jail.
2: Okay, I'm right at the break, Dean. I'm going to have to leave it there and catch you another time, all right?
3: No, but no.
2: All right. Appreciate the time as always. No, I have some other comments I want to share and people I need to get to. You hear? Another time. Let's go to the break, do a little bit of business, we'll soon come.

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7: Thank you so much for staying with us. And Leo in Spanish Town says, irrespective of your lawyer colleague, Mr. Bert Samuel's position on the CCJ, I maintain the only rationale for wanting that struggling institution to be our final court is a fair should Jamaica establish its own final court that the other Caribbean islands would bar Jamaican lawyers from applying their trade in member states. Trade, I think he says words, but I assume he means trade. In member states of the CCJ, likewise, the other elitist groups afforded free movements. Why has TNT not adopted the CCJ? Well, I can't speak for TNT. In relation to the other issue, I think you misunderstand the process by which lawyers practice across the region. Once we've been to the law schools of the region, Norman Manley, Eugene Depuche and Hugh Wooding. Eugene Depuche is in Bahamas, Hugh Wooding is in Trinidad and Tobago. Once we have been to those law schools, we are qualified to practice in any of the CARICOM member states. All we have to do is get called to the bar in that particular... Hold on. Yeah, all we have to do is get called to the bar in that particular jurisdiction. So I... Don't sound to me, Leo, like you have a clear understanding of that process. CCJ or no CCJ, that wouldn't stop me from being able to be called into the bar in Trinidad and Tobago, in Barbados, in Belize, in the countries which do or do not have the CCJ as their final appellate court.

0: joining us on our lines, and just to remind you quickly of what those are, they are 926-2178, 926-7615, 888-991-2080. And let's start with Dean in Kings. Oh, hearing me? Nope. Hello, Dean? No, can we? No. Okay, we are trying to sort out that little bit of technical issue. I know I have a couple other people holding as well. Metro in Portmore, Lloyd in Portland. Do we have Dean? Okay, go ahead, Dean. Hey, Dean. Go ahead, Dean. We don't have Dean. Can we go to somebody else, please? Can we try Metro in Portmore? Go ahead, Metro. You hearing me? Metro not hearing me either. Hey, Metro. Can you hear? Okay, we're sorting out the phone lines, folks, and let me just remind you what the numbers are while we sort them out, because they are 926-2178, 926-7615, 888-991-2080, and our WhatsApp numbers are 876-553-5908, 876-254-0693. All right, and Earl in Portmore says, it's interesting the Senate president did not speak to the Privy Council showing us, but he jumps on this talk about politics. Yeah, okay. Is this Dean? No. Is this Metro?
1: Hello.
0: Hi, listener. Who is this?
1: Donovan.
0: My apologies, yeah. Donovan. We're just sorting out some technical issues. But we have you with us now, so go ahead for me.
1: Yes, I hear you talking about heat exhaustion and heat stroke. All the time is hard. It's simple, you know, Dan. And I think the practitioner them should have come up with that. Salt. I have booked my father that I live here, you know. Natural cure and medicine, your doctor never tell you anything about. They tell you about heat exhaustion and heat stroke. So one of the things that said in the book, that you must a teaspoon of salt to a quart of cold ice water. So you can use the salt in here. Good salt there. And it says you mustn't drink no tea or alcohol. What this the book says that is it replaced by the perspiration what you lose. Right? What the salt does is replaced by the whatever.
0: The electrolytes, it. Yeah.
1: Yes, mm-hmm. Salt. And this is what the book says, you know. I have a book here, you know. My father was a professor, you know. I have a book here, you know.
0: Okay.
1: You know, so it, what the book, as I said, salt. The book says a teaspoon of salt to a cold bottle, a quart bottle of cold ice water. So when you drink it, what it does is replace by the whatsoever salt you lose in perspiration. No coffee, no tea. And no alcohol. That's what the book says. The book is Natural Cure and Medicine. Your doctor never tell you anything about. I can't take 58 points of page. That's how me do my thing. So it's like loneliness, you know. And what the book says, you know, you have to find purpose. Purpose in life.
0: Okay.
1: You know? So that's
0: okay.
1: Why the two say.
0: No, I know salt different people. Yeah, it's important to replenish electrolytes. You're absolutely right, and people use different ways of doing it.
1: Yes.
0: You know, coconut water is one way, you know, which is also very natural. And yes, of course, people have the various kind of drinks with the commercial this, them, add and the commercial that. But
1: yes,
0: there are a lot of natural ways to do some of those things. So thank you so much.
1: Okay. Yeah.
0: Come on, you take care. All right. 73324, no, beg your pardon. Every now and then, as you know, I just kind of revert to my old studio numbers because I've been saying them so long. All right, so WhatsApp is 553-5908-254-0693. Call in numbers 926-2178 and 926-7615 and 991-2080. And Lloyd is online. He's in Portland. Lloyd, evening to you. What's on your mind this evening, Lloyd?
2: Good night.
0: Not hearing you very well, Lloyd.
2: I said good night.
0: Okay.
2: Blessed night to the honorable host.
0: Thank you so much. What's on your mind, Lloyd?
2: Yeah, but on my mind, I look on the argument.

0: hear the item I talk about the Privy Council and CCJ, Caribbean Court of Justice.
1: I'm not hearing you well at all. What is it?
0: Yeah, me say. Me hear the item I talk about the CCJ and Caribbean Court of Justice. You hear me now?
1: Not great, but go ahead. I'll try to work with it.
0: All
1: right, hold on 1 second, Lloyd. We're going to see if we can get you back on a better line, all right? Because you sound kind of muffled, and I do want to make sure we are hearing you as we launch into the discussion du jour. 553-5908-2540693. And our call-in number is 926-2178, 926-7615. Okay, Lloyd?
0: Yes, better than that. So, may I say, moving away from the Privy Council to Caribbean Court of Justice. We still have to remain on the Commonwealth Black, a constitutional monarchy. And if so, become an ignorant in this judgment, you know?
1: Lloyd, hold on. Can you ask Lloyd to call back on a different line for me? I don't know how my listeners are hearing it, but it's very muffled for me. So let's see if he can call us back on a different line. 553-5908-2540693. Our calling numbers are 926-2178, 926-7615. And when you WhatsApp us, we ask you just to give us your first name and your general location. And let's see where we're going now. My apologies as we try to sort out the situation with the line with Lloyd, but let me go to Metro instead in Portmore. Metro?
2: Yes, good evening. Good evening, Dion.
1: Yes, hearing you on this line. Go ahead.
2: Yeah, man. The caller that mentioned that America got independence before America, I think he got it wrong, you know. America was independent before 1776 America, yeah. Dion, I think it's time for we to stop celebrating this farce that we call in independence now. For over the years, we have been spending millions of dollars celebrating this farce. And to make my point, when the government goes to parliament and debate a bill, that bill cannot become law until it is go to the Governor General to sign into law.
1: Correct.
2: The Governor General is representative of the King. So how can you be independent and you can't make a law without a representative of the King sign that into law? That makes sense?
1: I don't think so.
2: Hmm?
1: No, I don't think so. I mean, I don't think it makes us not independent. I just think it's one of those things we need to get rid of that we have not yet got rid of.
2: But then, if RJ send you somewhere to work and to deal with certain things, and you're representing RJ, the Governor General represent me, the Governor General represent the King of England.
1: Correct.
2: So no time for we get rid of that foolishness and talk about our independence when we can't make no law. We cannot make a law. We cannot make a law in this country until that man take up in pen and sign it into law. No law at all can make up in this country. So what kind of foolishness is that them are fool up the people there? Sometimes we wonder, boy. Sometimes we really wonder, you know. It is so stupid.
1: I mean, I'm not agreeing with you entirely. I mean, I think my listeners know my position is that we do need to get rid of the King as our head of state as quickly as we can. But that doesn't mean that we're not an independent country. It just means we're hanging on by the skin of our teeth to these colonial symbols and to the monarch of England. But I hesitate to go with you when you're saying, oh, that means we're not independent, because that there are a lot of people in Jamaica who actually think that the King has something to do with governance in Jamaica, which of course he doesn't.
2: But let us look at the practicality of the thing. I'm not saying what people are saying. I'm talking about the practicality of the thing, you know. If the government wants to make a law right now to make a law to stop Metro from talking tomorrow morning, for argument's sake, the Metro talk too much thing on the radio, are we going to make a law?

0: come up with a law to make it, and then debate in a parliament, and the whole 63 of them agree. So yes, man, we're going to do that. And without it, the Governor General don't sign that onto that law. It can't come into force.
1: No, but I agreed from your start that you were correct. I'm just taking issue with your saying that means we're not independent. It's just a different way.
0: We're not independent. If you can't make a law that stick without somebody else signing the thing, you can't be independent.
1: Okay. All right. I'm going to have to leave it there. You hear I'm out of time.
0: Okay.
1: Appreciate it as always. And my apologies to Lloyd. He did call back. I have a listener here saying he actually doesn't sound too bad on air. All right. Well, call me back, Lloyd, and you know a number. So call me back next time we're on. We can go and talk about it. I hear you want to talk about the Privy Council and the CCJ thing. So call back and we can do that. All right. Right now, I have to leave it, folks. We are out of time, as always. We thank you so much for being here. We appreciate it. We do not take it for granted. Come back to us tomorrow. 5 o'clock news and 5:20 is discussion. I'm Dionne Jacks-Mill. On behalf of the team, have a great, great evening. Stay safe. Give thanks.

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1: New KFC saucy wings tossed in savory mango habanero or buffalo sauce. 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The time by KFC is
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3: I'm Joy Kelly with JIS Evening News for Tuesday, August 11. Coming up, Kingston Central Police Division reporting 58% decline in murders, Jamaica's efforts to combat human trafficking lauded, and JBDC inks partnership agreement with Kingston Creative. The news in detail after the break. Parents, every child deserves the best chance to succeed. With the new Education Management Information System, EMIS, schools can now digitally track student progress, improve meal programs, and ensure no child is left behind. 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A message by the United Nations SDG Joint Program on Digital Transformation for Education, a project by the Ministry of Education, Skills, Youth, and Information, with funding from the European Union. Now the news. The Kingston Central Police Division is reporting a 58% decline in murders this year, as well as achieving a high case clearance rate of 240%. Deputy Superintendent Randy Grant says the achievement is a direct result of strategic planning by the team and now enables the division to focus on other activities within the community. Deputy Superintendent Grant notes that work is also underway to increase community engagement activities, building strategic relationships with community members.
4: We're also seeking to strengthen the relationship with our stakeholders. Currently, we have a summer school program being undertaken by the police at the Calabar Infant and Primary School. Like other divisions, we are seeing the rise of interpersonal conflict, so we're trying to assist and play our part as the police to teach some soft skills to the younger person, so we ensure that we put them on a different path from an early stage.
3: The Kingston Central Police Division also collaborated on the capture of several members of the genocide gang. Minister of State in the Ministry of National Security and Peace, Juliet Cuthbert Flynn, has lauded the island's steady progress in the fight against human trafficking. Acknowledgement of the nation's progress is being affirmed as the country continues to strengthen its efforts to disrupt trafficking networks and protect victims. Addressing stakeholders at the Trafficking in Persons Town Hall 2026 held at Emancipation Park in Kingston on July 30, the minister underscored Jamaica's commitment to holding perpetrators accountable while safeguarding and protecting victims.
5: According to the Planning Institute of Jamaica 2025 Economic and Social Survey, our agencies conducting 79 trafficking investigations last year, and this resulted in 9 alleged traffickers being arrested and charged, while 12 cases were initiated or advanced through our court system. These outcomes reflect the dedication of our law enforcement agencies and our international partners, who continue to strengthen Jamaica's capacity to not just detect, but also to investigate and disrupt.

0: trafficking networks.
1: The state minister attributed the country's regionally recognized progress to stronger enforcement actions, increased prosecutions, and a coordinated national response. 60 creative entrepreneurs are set to receive expanded business development support over the next 8 months through a new partnership between the Jamaica Business Development Corporation, JBDC, and Kingston Creative. The partnership, formalized through the recent signing of a cooperation agreement between both organizations, adds Kingston Creative to the corporation's network of small business development centers, SBDCs. Participants will come from a broad spectrum of creative industries, including fashion, film, music, literature, and publishing. The initiative will offer participants with structured business support and capacity-building services, as well as access to standardized business development programs and other resources designed to strengthen their enterprises. And popular recording artists Rihanna, Busy Signal Gordon, and Von Wayne, Wayne Wanda Charles have been honored with the 2026 Reggae Icon Awards in recognition of their outstanding contributions to the growth, development, and global appeal of Jamaican music. The awards were presented by Prime Minister Dr. Andrew Holness and Minister of Culture, Gender, Entertainment, and Sport Olivia Grange during Jamaica's 64th Independence Day Grand Gala on August 6. Busy Signal has distinguished himself as one of the most versatile and influential figures in contemporary Jamaican music, with his contributions to the genre recognized by the International Reggae and World Music Awards. Similarly, Grammy-nominated Wayne Wonder has contributed to the music industry over a distinguished musical career, producing several hit songs, scoring hits on both the United Kingdom Singles Chart and Billboard Hot 100 in the United States. Upon receiving the Reggae Icon Award, both recipients expressed gratitude for the unwavering support meted out to them by local and international reggae fans throughout their decades of contribution. That was JIS News. I'm Joy Kelly.
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3: It's Vaughn.
4: And Twyla.
3: And we're here with what you need to know this week, Wink.
4: With a why.
3: Why, Twyla? I'm not in the liner. Whoever is planning next year's festival season, have a whole heap of work for do. God, this season was lit bad.
4: I know, right? Listen, from the festival song competition, congrats again to D Burns on his victory. All of the major competitions this year were amazing. They were really good. I also want to specially big up, of course, our culture minister, Olivia Babsy Grange, mm-hmm. for the special Independent Soul Tuesdays event, which was a huge success. Listen, people, if you don't miss this year's Independence Village, you don't miss something special.
3: Hey, not to mention Denby. And then the big event, of course, the Grand Gala. People who went and came back singing all kinds of praises about the different performances, and I saw them get their money's worth. Mm-hmm. Let me say, sure, free.
4: I'm not lying. I mean, I was there. And of course, the demonstration by the female JDF officers. Mm-hmm. Salute, hats off to the woman. The tribute to Africa in dance, absolutely beautiful. And of course, the honoring of Busy Signal and Wayne Wonder. The drone show, the fireworks. No, man, this year was really amazing. It was something special.
3: Hey, you see, when Busy Signal met them, turn off the lights and then people turn on their cell phone.
4: Yep.
3: And start singing Jamaica.
4: Yep.
3: Hey, no, man, that was something special. Hey, let me tell people all the while now. It's just something indescribable about being in the stadium surrounded by your fellow Jamaicans wearing Jamaican colors, just celebrating Jamaica. Mm. Even though I get goosebumps just to think about it.
4: Yeah? I know. And you know what? To our culture minister and the planning committee, I'm really sorry for you. Mm-hmm. Because you do such a good job this year, and now you have to find a way to top it, because you know, so next year is the big 65, mm-hmm. Jamaica 65, and you have to come real good, real hard for that one. So don't pressure anything. Just, you know, we're looking forward to great things.
3: Yeah, man, no pressure, not like that, you know. Anyway, so what else do the people need to know about Twyla?
4: Well, we're just a little bit past the midway point of the summer holidays, but there is still a lot of fun left to be had. In fact, the Urban Development Corporation, UDC, has a promotion running to help people get out and touch the road.
3: Yes, people, it's called the Enjoy Your Jamaica Summer Campaign, which offers discounted admission rates to UDC locations, a customer loyalty program, and a range of special entertainment events.
4: One of these is that for every 5 tickets locals purchase at Duns River Falls, they receive 1 additional free ticket.
3: The next promotion they have going is that locals can go to Duns River Falls and park and get a special passport and entry when they purchase their tickets and scan a QR

0: code. That passport sets it up where once you go 5 times in a year, the 6th entry is free.
1: Boy, that is one F word me actually like when them use. Long live free things.
0: Well, nice free things.
1: Well,
0: right?
1: True.
0: And this is definitely one of them, all right? Now, the last part of the campaign is called Bonfire Saturdays. Basically, these are parties that will be held at the Ocho Rios Bay Beach on August 15 and 29.
1: Beginning at 7 p.m., these events will have music, bonfires, games, and giveaways with food and beverages available for purchase.
0: So the August 15th staging will have like an island vibes theme. Hawaiian tree, palm tree, them kind of something there. Patrons attending the August 29th event can look forward to a more nostalgic back to the 90s experience, and admission is $1,000.
1: So people, it's right there in the name. Enjoy your Jamaica. Take time and go and use that free will of yours and have a good time, because the people are out here working hard to provide these events.
0: All right, and yes, people, but you know what? I have to be that guy. Yeah, I'm going to say it. Even as you go out and enjoy yourselves, remember to keep safe on the roads. Mm-hmm. Drive safe, and definitely no drinking and driving. The Island Traffic Authority says the number of road fatalities is less than last year, but nowhere near where they want it to be, which is zero.
1: Mm-hmm.
0: All right? Please, people, do your part, and let's keep the downward trajectory going.
1: And also let us big up the police who really helped keep a fairly incident-free Emancipendence season. They were out in their numbers, and if there was a major issue, we really didn't hear about it, which is great.
0: Yeah, man, big up the security forces and a job well done.
1: Mm-hmm.
0: All right?
1: And that's it for Wink today. But we want to hear from you. Send an email to radio@jis.gov.jm. Connect with us on X at JIS News.
0: You can follow us on Instagram and TikTok at JIS Voice, and interact with us on Facebook at Jamaica Information Service. And do big us a big up on our WhatsApp line, man. Tell us the part of the Grand Gala I enjoy the most, or something about the man spending season that you enjoy the most. All right, message us at 876-404-0477. We're looking up for the messages, people. Until next time, I'm Vaughn.
1: And I'm Twyla, reminding you that
0: knowledge is power, so stay in the know.
2: The new Old Harbour Comprehensive Health Centre in St. Catherine is approximately 95% complete and remains on track to begin phased operations during the final quarter of 2026. The modern facility will significantly improve access to primary health care for residents of Old Harbour and surrounding communities, one of the country's fastest growing population centres. The 2,000 square meter health center being constructed on East Street in the community will replace the existing Type 3 facility. Minister of Health and Wellness Dr. Christopher Tufton says landscaping, parking facilities, and other external works are currently being finalized.
3: The building is complete with works. The internals are substantially in, and that you're looking at August, or sometime in August 15th, to complete the building in its totality. It will serve a much wider population, and I think it's just a very good thing for Old Harbour, and in keeping with our mission to expand health infrastructure for the people of Jamaica at the primary level.
2: The installation of furniture, medical equipment, and diagnostic systems, including laboratory and X-ray equipment, will be undertaken before the phased introduction of services. Medical Officer of Health for St. Catherine, Dr. Francia Prosper Chen, says the new facility will offer expanded services that were not available before in primary health care within the parish.
4: Would be x-rays, the ultrasound, ECG. We're going to do audiometry, which is to test the hearing. We will have an expanded lab service, and that would include testing for other things other than the basic that we do now for the antenatal mothers. So those will be new. Physiotherapy is also going to be here. That is also a new service.
2: Plans are also in place to expand training and the staff complement at the health center to serve the needs of the community.
4: We also have to factor into that training, which we're going to start to do also. With equipment, of course, we will have training. We are working on the staffing plan as we speak, because we will need new staffing for the new services. We have never had them in primary care, so we are making that plan to put forward.
2: Dr. Prosper Chen adds that with the addition of between 20 to 30 additional staff members, residents visiting the facility won't have to travel to several other locations to get additional support services.
4: You're going to get more when you come in. So it's not just come in to see the doctor and then we send you all over to get x-ray and so on. We're hoping that we can offer all of that. One stop, you see the doctor. If you need an x-ray, we do an x-ray. If you need labs, we do your labs and so on. If you need to go to a physiotherapist for your chronic illness or injury, you are able to access that service too. And the pharmacy will be expanded, so we will be able to deal. And dental services. And dental has moved from one chair service to four. And so we are hoping that we're offering that service. We will be able to offer that service every day.
2: Medical Officer of Health for St. Catherine, Dr. Francia Prosper Chen. In addition to the expanded services, the health center will also extend its regular opening hours. This means you can stop by after work or while running errands in the evening and access the care you need.
3: Facility will extend its opening hours, so there'll be, we're proposing to eight. Up to 8 p.m.
4: Initially, yes.
3: And then we see how it goes from here. So yeah. You'll have a much longer hour. People go out and come in, they'll be able to access the services in late evening.
2: Minister of Health and Wellness, Dr. Christopher Tufton. Before we go, we'd love to hear from you. What do you think about the new and expanded services coming to the Old Harbor Health Center? Send us a voice note or text on WhatsApp at 876-405-0477. I'm Andre Palmer. Thanks for listening.
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On today's edition of Jamaica's Promise, in sports, Eastern Region Primary School Track and Field Champions License Primary. I'm Jetta Francis. Stay tuned. The heights by great men reached and kept were not attained by sudden flight, but they, while their companions slept, were toiling upward through the night. These words could easily describe the boys and girls of the licensed primary school track and field team, who did not toil.

0: Companions slept, were toiling upward through the night. These words could easily describe the boys and girls of the licensed primary school track and field team, who did not toil merely through the night, but for months.
1: And put the parish on the map. We were somewhat disappointed at nationals. You know that Spanish Town beat us by 8 points. That could have been avoided. So we made a few mistakes, which cost us the championship. And of course, we are looking into it already. And we are hoping that we can capitalize on our mistakes and go back for our title because it belongs to us.
0: Head coach, Licensed Primary School, Licia Dennis-Jackson. Licensed Primary has won the national title at the InSports All-Island Primary School Track and Field Championships in 2022, 2023, and 2025. They finished second best to Spanish Town Primary School in this year's championships.
1: We have a few standouts. We have Kelicia Burke. She broke the 100 and 200 record, both at national and regional level. Jermaine Johnson is also a record holder for the 100 and 200, both at Eastern and national. Asalia Roberts is also a champion girl. There are a few students who did extremely well. Tressani Collard, she cleared 150 at Eastern in the high jump. And the relays was a success. We had 6 relay records on one day. And it's 12 relay, out of the 12 relay, we were able to medal in 11 of them. Can't ask for more.
0: But with every success, there are challenges. Coach Licia Dennis-Jackson shared some of the hurdles she and her team had to overcome along the way.
1: We have to fight with the lesson class. The students have different other extracurricular activities that they do participate in and stuff like that. But we manage to overcome that. We find creative ways and means. We work outside of school time in order to put the team together. Our main challenges that we are having is nutrition, the nutrition aspect of it. We realize that the students are not fed properly. Sometimes when they come to school, they don't have the necessary transportation when training, finish in the evening. Some of them have to go a far way. And so those are some of the challenges that we face.
0: Now here's how a few students felt about their performance at this year's championships.
2: Damaya Deans, I participated in the 100 and the 4x100 meter relay. I placed 7th in the 100 meter and 1st in the relay. I felt like I could have done better if I got a good start. I feel like I can improve on my start in the 100 meter and a better curve in the 4x100 meter relay.
3: My name is Jermaine Johnson. 100 meter and 200 meter, 4x1 and 4x2.
4: My name is Jenna Hilton. Hurdles and 100 meter. In the 100, I was placed 5th, and in the hurdles, I was placed 2nd. I did well, and I came 2nd.
0: Licia Dennis-Jackson credits her dedicated coaching staff, which includes assistant coach Maiten Worrell and others, for the students' consistent successes. She is, however, calling for greater support from corporate Jamaica.
1: I am here pleading for help. We would like corporate Jamaica to come on board, at least come and see what we have been doing. It is stated in the records already, but we are also asking for a little more help.
0: Head coach, Licensed Primary School, Licia Dennis-Jackson. That's it for this week's program. If your primary or high school has an interesting program or activity, let us know and we'll highlight it right here on JIS Radio. Just send us an email at radio@jis.gov.jm or send us a WhatsApp at 876-405-0477. On behalf of Studio Engineer Joel Samuels, I'm Jenna Francis. 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
5: Did you know that there is a system of rules that govern the proper use of Jamaica's national flag? Chief of State Protocol, Chancery and Protocol Division in the Office of the Prime Minister, Ambassador Sandra Grant Griffiths, recently sat down with Adrian Atkinson, host of the discussion program Get the Facts, to share some of the protocols surrounding the proper use of the national flag. We bring you an excerpt of their conversation.
6: Who established the rules surrounding its use? Are these guidelines?
7: There are rules that have evolved over time, and there is in fact a code for use of national emblems and symbols, and GIS has in fact printed that document some time ago. And in that book, it speaks about the issue of the correct colors of the flag, because there is a correct shade of gold and a shade that should be sustained, and the flag is not yellow, it is gold. So that's important. And for those who want to use the flag for graphic

0: and printing and so on. And they come to us, we can provide the Pantone of colors that exactly tells you what shade of gold and which shade of green you should be using. And that then keeps the integrity of the flag the way it's supposed to be explained.
1: Yes.
0: You should not also use a flag to just identify your national pride on your vehicle. So do not put the flag over your car bumper and your car bonnet without a particular state occasion, because there is a time when that can be done and by whom it should be done. It should not be, again, positioning a flag. The national flag is always in the place of honor, which is the right-hand position. So any other flag that you're going to display should be displayed alongside the flag, but not to the right of the flag. And those are some of the simpler rules.
1: Yes.
0: And as we go down, we can explore other areas.
1: I want to touch a little bit on this, because during this time, this is independence, emancipation. Mm-hmm. Mm-hmm. People are excited, Jamaicans. Mm-hmm. And so we talk about the integrity of the flag, mm-hmm. the correct shade of green, mm-hmm. and the gold. Where can Jamaicans, even those in the diaspora, purchase a Jamaican flag that speaks to the integrity of such a symbol?
0: I cannot speak generally at this time, but for the Office of the Prime Minister, we secure our flags through the JIS.
1: Yes.
0: And there is a provenance with that arrangement, because we know we get the correct quality of flag, because there are outdoor flags, there are indoor flags.
1: Yes.
0: And there are flags for longer life than others. And the JIS is the party to whom we turn when we are ordering flags.
1: Right. Mm-hmm. When should the national flag be flown, and are there instances?
0: There's no prohibition on the flying of a national flag. Yes. It can be flown throughout the entire year. The strictures are, for instance, if you are observing mourning, and you are observing, and mourning might mean that the government, and this is important, has declared a period in which the flag should be flown at half-mast.
1: Yes.
0: And this can be to recognize a disaster locally, or it can be to mark the passing of a leader of Jamaica, either the head of state or the head of government, or it can be the death of the monarch. So the government, through cabinet, would declare a period of mourning, and for that period, the flag is then flown at half-mast.
1: Yes.
0: Until the time has expired. And I should mention at this point that half-mast doesn't mean you fly the flag up halfway to the pole. It means that you raise the flag to the top of the pole, and then you lower the flag to two-thirds of the length of the pole, which is really the top one-third. And then you observe the same process in lowering the flag at the end of the day. Because again, one of the rules that I did not address is that the flag should be flown from sunrise to sunset. And if it's going to be flown in the dark, it has to be illuminated.
2: Chief of State Protocol, Chancery and Protocol Division, in the Office of the Prime Minister, Ambassador Sandra Grant Griffiths, speaking with host Adrian Atkinson on the JIS television program Get the Facts. 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

0: 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Roundabout JA.
1: The island's third largest parish stands set to receive a critical boost in health infrastructure. I'm Joy Kelly. 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Roundabout JA.
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1: Did you know that Clarendon is the third largest

0: largest parish in size. It's also one of Jamaica's youngest parishes and was named after the Lord Chancellor Sir Edward Hyde, Earl of Clarendon. Clarendon was formed from a combination of all three parishes of St. Dorothy's, there, and the old parish of Clarendon. Now, some of these facts are probably new to you. Most of us outside of the parish just know that it is central and that we drive through it. But to the over 250,000 Jamaicans who live there, it is home. And it's also the third most populous parish in the country, behind St. Catherine and St. Andrew. And home is getting a well-deserved boost to its health infrastructure. Minister of Health and Wellness, Dr. Christopher Tufton, recently provided an update on work to expand the Maypen Hospital in Clarendon, noting that the project is on track for completion as soon as next year. Yes, man. Plans are afoot to expand the Type B hospital by approximately 10,000 square feet. According to the health minister, the expansion project is advancing smoothly and will provide additional clinical space, specialty services, and increased bed capacity to better serve residents.
1: It will have a lot more space, more consultation rooms for doctors, lab services, imaging, digital x-ray, mammogram, which is a big issue for our breast cancer patients, our screening. It will have a minor operating theater that can do day surgeries, so it takes some of the pressure off the main building.
0: The minister added that the expansion will also require more than 180 additional personnel, including doctors, nurses, specialists, administrators, and support staff, further strengthening healthcare delivery across the parish. One of the goals under the Vision 2030 initiative is to be able to empower everyone to achieve their fullest potential. The aim is to create a society in which each Jamaican can fully develop their skills and abilities and use them in productive and creative ways to build our lives and develop our country. Head over to vision2030.gov.jm for your full access to the Vision 2030 National Development Plan. And for updates on the plan's progress, check out the Vision 2030 Jamaica social media pages.
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0: a muckle. So when you go to the supermarket, pick up two extra tins, especially items that can be eaten without cooking or with very little preparation. So canned foods are a must for your kitchen cupboard. As many of us are aware, electricity may go during a hurricane or storm, leaving you with very little refrigeration, but you still have to eat. That's it for today's program. Join us next time when we'll highlight happenings round about JA. Until then, I'm Joy Kelly with studio engineer Joel Samuels. Walk good.
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5: Trust
6: trying
5: that
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5: you all had a wonderful Emancipendence celebration.
6: Is this the first show since then? Can't even keep up, you know.
5: That the dates and times are moving so quickly.
6: So this, the 11th day in the month of August, we're almost already halfway through August.
4: Don't frighten people, please.
6: It don't make no sense now.

0: time is just moving too fast. I can't Man. Keep up. I really Wow. cannot keep up. And for those of us, those of you who might be hoping to join us online, unfortunately, the internet in the studio is down today, so I'm not able to connect online. Maybe if a producer is hearing, they could come by and assist. But I look forward to interacting with the thousands upon thousands of ears that will be listening to us directly via RJR 94 FM. Through the radio waves,
1: right.
0: online, yes. and wherever else.
1: Okay, so, all right. So, Doc, what is the topic for this evening?
0: The topic for this evening is cervicogenic headache. Cervicogenic headache.
1: So right away, everyone can find some association with the second word in that
0: Which one?
1: Phrase.
0: Genic?
1: Headache. Headache. But if you could just explain to us what this cervicogenic is. First of all, spell it for us, please. Cervicogenic, what?
0: Cervical, C-E-R-V-I-C-O-G-E-N-I-C. Cervicogenic. And then, of course, headache. If you can't spell headache, you'll be having one. So cervicogenic. One word, cervicogenic.
1: Cervicogenic headaches. Okay, so Doc, what's the fact of the day?
0: The fact of the day is that cervicogenic headaches is one of the most common types of headaches and originate in the neck or originate from the neck.
1: Common, originating from the neck.
0: Hence, what cervicogenic.
1: Cervical, exactly. Because
0: so cervical, it starts from the cervical spine. Genic. You know, genesis in the beginning, its beginning is in the cervical spine. It originates from the cervical spine. Yes, Donovan, that is the back of your neck.
1: Before you talk about what it is and so on, is it that we're not going to be able to do the trivia? Persons can just call in with answers.
0: Of course, they can do the trivia. The only people it's going to affect are those who are joining us online. So the trivia question is, pain signals from the scalp. They travel along nerves that connect to which of the following structures? So pain signals from the scalp travel along nerves that connect A, directly to the brain, B, to the brainstem and then up to the brain, C, to the neck and then up to the brain, D, to blood vessels within the brain. So pain signals from the scalp travel along nerves that connect A, directly to the brain, B, to the brainstem and then up to the brain, C, to the neck and then up to the brain, and D, to blood vessels within the brain. Which of the following

0: to blood vessels within the brain. Which of the following is correct? Their headaches that originate in the neck, cervical. They originate in the cervical spine. Spine. Or cervical spine. Or cervicogenic. Depending on pronunciation. But it's felt, even though it's starting in the neck, it is generally felt either in the head or in the face. And this, generally speaking, is a secondary headache, which means that it is a symptom of an underlying neck issue rather than a primary headache disorder. So you have headaches that are primarily a head issue, but then you have headaches that are issues from somewhere else that may end up as a headache. In the case of a cervicogenic headache, it is not originally a headache issue, but it's a neck issue that becomes a headache.
1: Okay. All right. Are there different types?
0: Of what, headaches? Or cervicogenic headaches?
1: Cervicogenic.
0: Well, there are different types of headaches. Cervicogenic headache is one subheading already. I'm not sure if there are types of cervicogenic headaches, but it is coming from the neck. Now, let's give you a little background. This is what we loosely call husbands, Mrs. G. Husbands are cervicogenic headaches. Anyhow, to the wives, that is. Yes, they are pain in the wives' necks. All right, so let's continue, shall we? So the pain is usually one-sided. It begins in the neck or the back of the head, and it tends to radiate upward toward the forehead, which is called the forehead, but in Jamaica, forehead, temple, eyes, or face, and it may sometimes occur on both sides, but oftentimes it is one-sided. Now, the pain oftentimes is radiating from the neck to the head. It is accompanied by a reduction in mobility in the neck. It is accompanied by stiffness in the neck. The neck movement can oftentimes aggravate this headache and make it worse. And when I say neck movements, it's not necessarily that you turn your head and your headache is worse, but as you position your head in certain angles, let's say you're lying down to sleep and you lie on your side, when you lie on your right side, you find that you will wake up with a headache. Or if you lie on your left side, you may wake up with a headache, that kind of a thing. So position of your head and neck may make the headache better or worse. You may end up with tender points along the neck joints or along muscles in the neck. You may even end up with pain around or behind the eyes. I remember, Mrs. E, during the time when we had Zika, when I got Zika, it was a very intense pain behind my eyes. It was very difficult to manage. But alas, I survived. Let's continue as we have answers coming in. The pain also now may extend into the shoulder or to the upper back. The pain may actually extend into the shoulder or to the upper back. Boy, we're getting answers coming in left, right, and center. Sometimes dizziness or visual issues may accompany the headaches, or vertigo may accompany the headaches. So these are some important features to kind of look out for when we're dealing with cervicogenic headaches. Now, there are several structures in the neck that are capable of referring pain into the head typically. And they usually originate from or arise from the upper parts of the cervical spine. Now, the upper cervical muscles, that's the muscles that associate with the top part of the spine, or the top joints of the spine, or the cartilage between the bones of the spine,

0: or ligaments or nerves that originate from the base of the skull that may send signals up the scalp and around into the brain. So there you have it, Mrs. G. Cervicogenic headaches. And it is a very important and interesting area to consider, because many people are not even aware that there's a relationship between headaches and neck issues.
1: Cervicogenic headaches. That's what we're discussing this evening on Back to Health with Dr. Neil Gardner. When we come back from the break, we're going to talk about some of the causes, some of the complications and risk factors. We'll also take the answers to the question that Dr. Gardner has posed today. He said most of the pain signals or pain signals from most
0: from
1: of the
0: majority
1: scalp, right?
0: Of the scalp.
1: Majority of the scalp travel along nerves that connect A, directly to the brain, B, to the brain stem, and then up to the brain, C, to the neck, and then up to the brain, or D, to the blood vessels within the brain. So we want to find out about pain signals from majority of the scalp. You know, what route? So when we come back, we are going to be taking some answers, of course, sharing the telephone numbers so that you may call. So please stay tuned.
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3: Welcome, welcome back, listeners, to Back to Health with Dr. Neil Gardner. I'm your co-host, Carolyn Gardner. This evening, we're discussing the topic cervicogenic headache. Boy, that's a big one there. Before the break, Doc, you had shared our trivia question, and we have been getting some responses. And so I want to go right ahead and just have you read some of those, Doc.
4: Certainly. All right, so we have Ian Verticoco Manchester. I don't know which is the first name. But Ian Vertu indicated that it is generally from the brain.

0: brainstem up to the brain. From the brainstem up to the brain. I think that was B, Mrs. G.
1: So that's
0: G.
1: a B.
0: So mm-hmm. we have Ian Virtue, B. Ian Virtue,
1: All
0: B.
1: Right.
0: All right.
1: Mm-hmm.
0: Next one is from Isolin. And Isolin in the USA says the answer is direct to the brainstem, to the brain. To the brainstem. Mm-hmm. And then up to the brain. Again,
1: so that's another
0: B.
1: B.
0: As the correct answer for this person.
1: Mm-hmm.
0: Then Dahlia simply says, C is the correct answer. C is the correct answer.
1: Dahlia just got to the point.
0: No wasting of time.
1: What is Yutan saying?
0: Yutan is saying that the pain signal of the brain is sent straight back to the spinal cord. Now, bearing in mind, Mrs. G, I never mentioned spinal cord, but Yutan says that the correct answer.
1: So, which answer? Which
0: I want Yutan to tell me.
1: To
0: is it A, Yutan? Is it B? Is it C? Is it D? Or maybe Yutan? The correct answer for you is E, which is none of the above, because that was never a choice given. So you turn.
1: Who is saying C, Doc? Is that Stylistic?
0: Yes, yeah, Stylistic Eye Mentor says mm-hmm. blessings. Mrs. G, the answer is C. So Stylistic says C. So far, Mrs. G, we have mm-hmm. mostly B's and C's, but I don't think we have any A's or D's just yet. Maybe I need to make a modification to my question to get some of those as well. Maybe I should make this a MACA question, M-A-C-A.
1: Mark all that applies.
0: Mark all correct answers.
1: Okay. All right, Doc. Causes of cervicogenic headaches. If you could share some of those with our listeners.
0: Yes.
1: This evening.
0: So they may develop from issues within the neck, as I had indicated. Now, these issues can stem from either a degenerative change, like what you'd experience with arthritis of the spine. Now, somebody asked a question of me today at work, so I just want to kind of mention it here, that osteoarthritis of the spine is called spondylosis. So whenever you hear the term spondylosis, it means osteoarthritis of the spine. Now, cervical osteoarthritis is one of those degenerative changes that can result in cervicogenic headaches. Degenerative disc disease, which is when the cartilage between the bones start to wear down, and as they wear down, they become highly irritable and may irritate the nerves that travel there, resulting in referral that may cause the headaches that we're describing today. And then facet joint degeneration, which is the joint between the bones of the spine, is what we now call the facet joints. And these can also potentially result in degenerative changes that end up in cervicogenic headaches. Another thing that can lead to cervicogenic headaches will be mechanical problems like poor posture. You love to sit down and hold on your head too much when you're reading or when you're ironing, Donovan, and bend down your head when you're texting on your phone or when you're on your computer, like some people love to do, and bend over instead of raise up the computer to a good level. Or they have a forward head position that is naturally forward for them because of the poor postures over years. Or they have repetitive neck movements that may result in trauma over time. Now, what you find happening is that some persons, because of how they used to live when they were younger, they develop these changes as they become older. So I don't know if Donovan ever noticed that old people tend to have their neck bend over. You notice that, Donovan? Now, these old persons love to blame young people for the bad posture that young people have, to say that these young people ever on them phone. But have you ever seen what old people used to be on? what old people used to be on, as much as young people are on their phones, old people used to be on this thing just as much.
2: Their Bible.
0: Bible, you're such a religious person, Donovan. I like this answer. Yes, old people are on their Bibles. Yes. No, not quite. But in part, because reading, but of newspaper.
2: Newspaper, right.
0: You remember reading old people used to spend hours reading newspaper? Reading.
2: Yes, that's true.
0: Imagine that. I mean, I was saying reading Gleaner, you know, because that's promoting a company. So just a newspaper. Although it will be self-beneficial because it's a company affiliated with us.
2: Yes.
0: So I will just go ahead. Yes, I'd love to read the Gleaner.
2: Yeah.
0: And other Gleaners as well, or other newspapers as well. So much so that, you know, Common Entrance people. Remember Mrs. G, Common Entrance? Anyhow, moving forward. Trauma can also be a cause, Mrs. G. Whiplash injuries are most common. Falls from like sport injuries or motor vehicle accidents are often what will result in these types of issues as well. But usually, Mrs. G, I'm going to point out something that's interesting. They don't happen same time. Meaning that if you have a car accident today, it don't mean that tomorrow you're going to get this headache. But what usually happens, it takes 5 to 10 years after the accident before the symptoms like cervicogenic headaches might start to manifest. So this is an important point to note.
1: All right, Doc. Any additional takers on the trivia question? Just
0: yes,
1: to remind
0: we
1: our
0: have
1: listeners
0: another one.
1: Of,
0: so uh-huh. Let me see if Nerissa changed her mind. So she first said, I would say from the neck to the brain. And then she says, I would say it's from the neck to the brainstem. Or to brain cell, she says. Brain cell. I'm not sure if she's saying brain
1: says
0: cell.
1: Says at a BRC. So she's on the fence between B or C, Doc.
0: Yes. And somebody...
1: We're going to need you to get off the fence and pick one of those.
0: Pick
1: who
0: one
1: else?
0: Of those. And Devon is saying Gleano. No, Gleano. You know, anyhow, that's funny, Devon.
1: So Devon is also over there
0: not,
1: on the fence?
0: No, Devon is just saying Gleano because we have said Gleaner. But them say Gleano with an O at the end, not an ER at the end, Mrs. G, by the way.
1: I see.
0: And Pauline, Mrs. G, has submitted an answer. Pauline has submitted C as her answer. Pauline has submitted C as her answer. So, Mrs. G, please document these because we are going to be...
1: Oh, absolutely.
0: We're not giving no prize to anybody. I see you turn typing away.
1: Wonderful hello to you, Lady Pauline, over there in Galloway, Westmoreland. Trust that all is well with you. We have documented your response under C. Just to let our listeners know that Doc is asking, pain signals from majority of the scalp, for the most part of your scalp, travels along the nerves that connects where? A, directly to the brain. B, to the brain stem and then up to the brain. C, to the neck and then up to the brain, or D, to blood vessels within the brain. No takers yet for A or D. We have C in the lead with Dahlia, Stylistic and Pauline, and B coming in with a stiff second with Ian and Isolin. So we're certainly going there, Doc, sharing our telephone numbers with our listeners, 876-926-8631. 876-926-2178 or 876-926-7615. Those are the telephone numbers to call. Send us your WhatsApp messages via 876-553-5908. That's 876-553-5908. And Doc, we do have a couple minutes before we head into the break, so I wanted to find out who are the persons at risk of a cervicogenic headache.
0: We have a caller, Mrs. G. You want to go ahead?
1: Oh, welcome to the program. You're on Back to Health with Dr. Neil Gardner.
3: Hello.
0: Yes, welcome to
1: yes,
0: our show.
1: Yes, good evening. Welcome.
3: Hello.
0: What's your name and where are you calling from?
3: Good night.
0: Is this Auntie Hyacinth.
3: Hello.
1: Hyacinth.
0: Auntie Hyacinth, are you hearing us?
3: Hey.
0: Is you that calling us, Auntie Hyacinth? All right, Auntie Hyacinth, we're not hearing you.

0: going to try to go to somebody else and come right back to you. So hang up and call again. Go ahead, Mrs. G. You have a caller.
1: Yes, good evening. Hello. You're back to health with Dr. Neil Gardner.
2: Hello.
0: Are you here?
1: Yes, good evening. What's the name and where are you calling from?
2: My number.
0: Are you hearing us?
2: No, I'm not hearing. Hello?
0: You're hearing?
2: Yes, I'm hearing.
0: All right.
2: Yes.
0: What's the name and where you're calling from, please?
2: My shoulder.
0: No, what is your name, please? And
2: my head. That's what you're talking about.
0: Are you hearing us?
2: Yes, I'm here.
0: What is your name and where are you calling from, please?
2: My name is Leanne.
0: Leanne?
2: I was saying to you, I have this pain in my shoulder.
1: It's a very, very poor connection, dog. Can you hear anything?
2: So it's up to my neck and it goes to my head. I was wondering if that's the spirit that you're talking about.
0: Well, the question, you said your name is Leanne?
2: Susan.
0: All right, Susan. The headache that we're talking about is coming from a problem in the neck. Sometimes you may feel it in the shoulder as well.
2: Yes.
0: And then up to the neck or up to the head. So yes, sometimes it can do that. Where are you calling from? What part of Jamaica are you calling from? Susan? All right, I hope you can try again.
1: Yes, that's a very bad connection there.
0: We have
1: Lady
0: another one,
1: Susan.
0: Mr. G, you want to try?
1: Yes, good evening, you're on Back to Health with Dr. Neil Gardner.
0: Hello.
1: Yes, good evening.
0: I don't know what's happening with our lines today, but we will hopefully get this rectified.
1: When we come back from the break. Yes, you're listening to Dr. Neil Gardner on Back to Health. We're discussing cervicogenic headaches. When we come back, we will talk about the diagnosis, or how the condition is diagnosed. So please stay tuned.
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1: Welcome back, listeners, to the program. We're discussing cervicogenic headaches this evening on Back to Health, and we have a trivia question that Dr. Gardner has posed. So far, Devon has added his response to C, and Bobbitt over in Trelawney has added her response to B. So we now still have C taking the lead, no takers for A or D. And let me just remind our listeners what that

0: question is, pain signals from majority of the scalp travels along the nerves that connect what? A, directly to the brain, B, to the brain stem, and then up to the brain, C, to the neck, and then up to the brain, or D, to blood vessels within the brain. And so no takers for those. So Nerissa is clarifying from the shoulders to the neck up to the brain cells. So Doc, which letter should I give Nerissa? You're gonna have to let us know. But good evening. You're on Back to Health with Dr. Neil Gardner. Yes, good evening.
1: Good evening. Are you hearing us?
2: Hello.
1: Hi. Good evening. Who's that? Did I
2: Hey.
1: seem to call us back?
2: Yes.
1: How are you doing?
2: Say, hey, how are you?
1: Excellent. What do you have for us this evening?
2: Yes. Doing good.
0: It's
2: Hey.
0: extremely low. I'm not sure if our listeners are able to hear Auntie Hyacinth this evening, if she's loud in the studio.
1: I'm hearing her well, Mrs. G. I'm hearing her
2: I
1: well.
2: say it's
1: Okay.
2: A.
1: You are giving the correct answers, A.
2: Hey, that's what that's say A.
1: All right, so
2: I'm
1: Auntie
0: happy.
1: Auntie
0: Auntie
1: Hyacinth
0: Hyacinth
1: and
0: is
1: happy.
0: registering.
1: Yes, so A for Auntie Hyacinth and happy Independence to you too, my dear.
0: Yes.
1: All right, Auntie
0: Okay, I want
1: Hyacinth,
0: to
1: thank you very
0: register
1: much.
0: Danny's response, Doc, but he has neck of the what is this? The cervix to the brain. What is Dan is Danny's response either A, B, or C, Doc, or has he created an E as Nerissa did?
1: It's created an F
0: Danny,
1: because
0: you're gonna need to
1: Danny,
0: pick one of the responses.
1: the cervix is a very special type of neck that has nothing to do with the spine. So no, Danny, don't bring that cervix
0: Okay.
1: into this conversation.
0: Let
1: When we're having
0: me share our
1: gynecological questions,
0: telephone number.
1: we'll do those.
0: Yes, Doc?
1: Now, when we're doing gynecological issues, we'll discuss those.
0: All right, Danny, did you get that? Gynecological issues. Let me share our telephone numbers with our listeners. 876-926-8631. 876-926-2178. Or 876-926-7615. Our WhatsApp number is 876-553-5908. That's 876-553-5908. All right. Doc, how is this condition diagnosed?
1: All right, so
0: Cervical genic headaches.
1: thank you, Mrs. G. All right, so what we realize with cervicogenic headaches, you have to be able to identify where the issues are that's causing the headache. And so a big clue will be somebody who is giving a history. When the doctor asks for your medical history and you're going through, then the way that the information comes across can give the doctor a clue as to whether the headaches that the person is having is actually a cervicogenic headache. So the person may indicate things like, I will have a pain in my neck, and then that pain sometimes will travel up the back of my neck to the back of my head, and I will end up with a pain on the right side of my head, which is the same side where I have my neck pain. Something like that. So you'll hear them mentioning the pain in the neck, and they will mention the headache coming on either at the same time, just before the pain started, or even after the pain, or sometimes in isolation, but the person may have other symptoms of neck issues that they are dealing with. So this is one of the things that we can kind of look out for when somebody is having these headaches, or if you're a listener who might be having headaches, this is something that you may also be experiencing. And so maybe this will give you a clue as to the kind of headache that you're having. We have a caller, Mrs. G.
0: Okay.
2: Hello?
0: Yes, good
2: Hello?
0: evening. You're on Back to Health with Dr. Neil Gardner.
2: Good evening.
1: Good evening. Where are you calling from?
2: I'm coming from Punishstone. I was the
1: And
2: one
1: what's
2: that
1: your
2: called
1: name?
2: back. I called back.
1: And what's your first name?
2: Suzanne.
1: What's it? Suzanne, you're from Spanish Town.
2: Yeah.
1: All right, go ahead, Suzanne, now.
2: I was asking about the pain in the shoulder, full
1: Yes.
2: shoulder,
1: Yes.
2: right up to my neck and go to my head. I was asking if it's, I'm wondering if it's the headache that you're talking about.
1: So once that pain is coming from the shoulder into the neck, it is likely to be a cervicogenic headache. But it doesn't have to be. But it is very likely that it could be, yes.
2: I went to the doctor. My doctor told me that I have a migraine.
1: Well, a migraine usually operates very differently, and there's nothing that says you can't have two types of headaches.
2: Okay.
1: So I don't want to say a doctor is incorrect.
2: Okay.
1: Because it's possible that you could have migraines as well. But that's, migraine headaches don't generally follow that pattern. Now, here's a question for you. Is it a tight band type of headache, or is it a throbbing kind of headache?
2: Sometimes it hurts me in the forehead.
1: Sometimes it what?
2: Hurts me in the forehead.
1: So, uh-huh.
2: Go to the back of my neck when I sleep. Like, I hear that. I heard you said when you sleep on the side mm-hmm. of your head, the side. Pain, and if that is the pain I had,
1: got
2: when
1: you.
2: I sleep on my side,
1: the pain comes on more.
2: Right.
1: It sounds, it really does sound a lot like cervicogenic headache.
2: Yeah.
1: So, but you know, the unfortunate thing is that the treatment doesn't normally differ significantly medically, but certainly chiropractically is a very different application, because now we'd have to try to correct what's happening in the cervical spine.
2: So there's a medication for it?
1: There's a chiropractic treatment for it, I'd say that.
2: I would like to see you. That's nice for you today.
1: All right, keep listening, and I'm going to ask Mrs. G at the end of the show to give our phone number, and you can just try to give us a call, and we'll try to see what we can do to assist.
2: Yeah, I want to give him a number.
1: No, you don't give your number. We're going to give our number, and then you just reach out to us when you're
2: all
1: free.
2: Right.
1: All right, Suzanne, thank you so much for your call. You want another caller, Mrs. G?
0: Oh, yes, absolutely. You're on Back to Health with Dr. Neil Gardner.
1: So, good evening, Donovan. Who's this?
3: Donovan.
1: Donovan, good evening.
0: Yes, Donovan.
3: Yes,
0: what's
3: I'm going
0: the response? What the answer you're picking?
1: He's going with
3: I'm
1: A.
3: I'm going with A. I find something here I say that tells me about something about depression, but I'm going with A.
1: You're going with A.
3: Yeah, man.
1: You find something about depression, right. But you're going with A.
3: Yeah,
1: all right,
3: yeah,
1: that's
3: yeah.
1: all good. Remember, said depression starts with a letter
0: we
1: D.
0: We didn't have anything about depression.
1: Depression starts with the letter D, not Donovan, like your name, D. So maybe you should select D as your answer, not A, but we'll understand.
0: All right,
1: so Donovan gone. We have another one, Mrs. G.
0: Yes, good evening. You're on Back to Health with Dr. Neil Gardner.
4: Yes, good evening.
1: And
0: yes, good evening.
1: What's your name and where you're calling from, please?
4: Mm-hmm. All right, I'm Will, and I'm calling from Brandon Hill.
1: Brandon Hill, round towards St. Mary's side as you're going around.
4: Correct.
1: Well done. Welcome.
0: Oh,
1: I've
0: yes.
1: always wanted
0: Curves
1: to speak to somebody
0: turns.
1: From Brandon Hill.
4: Julie, you have spoken to me already.
1: Oh, so I probably didn't know it's Brandon Hill you come from.
4: Okay.
1: Well done, Will. Talk to us.
4: All right. So the issue I'm having is that none of the pains that you are describing is mine.
1: All right.
4: I have like a flashing pain. I mean, it's so debilitating that sometimes I have to actually fall in two.
1: Where is this pain?
4: It doesn't... the right side, sometimes the right side of my head above the ear, sometimes the left side. It
1: okay.
4: doesn't last for more than probably 2 seconds each time. But it is so devastating that whatever I'm doing, I have to pause.
1: Now, I don't like those very sudden headaches
4: mm-hmm.
1: that come on and then they eventually go away, you know, on their own. I don't like those headaches because quite often those headaches might be a blood vessel headache, like an
4: okay.
1: aneurysm or something
4: mm-hmm.
1: like that, where you have a blood vessel that's enlarged. And then when it is irritating a nerve, then you'll feel this striking pain from it, but then it
4: okay.
1: may eventually ease. So that's something that I don't like. So what I'm going to suggest I do, Will, is You probably will need to. I don't

0: know, have you been seeing your doctor already about it?
1: Well, I'm gonna, yeah, and let me add also, this is from childhood days. I've been having this from childhood days. And I've been to, I've actually been operated on for a clot in the brain. And that was in 2010. But I'm still having the headaches.
0: And what let them know that there was a clot in your brain?
1: I blacked out and was carried to the doctor, to the hospital.
0: Wow. How old were you then, a child or a young man?
1: 60 years old.
0: You were 60 at the time?
1: Yes.
0: So I'm assuming that you're not a young man then.
1: No, I'm now 75 going on 76. And I've lived with it from childhood days.
0: Boy, let me tell you something, Brother Will. Boy, I hope you don't die with it. It would be good if you can overcome it, so at least you can have a few good years where you know that you don't have to worry about it coming on and hitting you at a moment's notice. You can't predict when it's going to happen. It just happens out of the blue.
1: It just happens out of the blue.
0: Oh, that is annoying. That's very annoying.
1: Yeah, it just happens out of the blue.
0: Well, thank you for your story. I wish I had an answer for you as to why that is happening to you.
1: Okay.
0: But thank you for sharing that. And make
1: You're
0: sh I don't know
1: welcome.
0: if you're willing to keep checking different doctors to see if it can be addressed. But if you're finding a way to live with it, I mean,
1: I
0: I'm
1: think
0: not.
1: I'll have to live with it because I've gone to the doctor about it, and there's nothing. They don't see anything. I've done scans. Well, not scans. I've done a scan for that purpose, and it wasn't. There was nothing detected.
0: The scan was of what part of your body?
1: The head.
0: Like a brain scan?
1: Yes.
0: I see.
1: In fact, the brain scan was what highlighted the clot in the brain.
0: That first time.
1: Yes.
0: But at least
1: So
0: you
1: I'm
0: thought you were
1: assuming
0: hoping that when they remove that clot, it will remove the headaches, but it didn't change the headaches.
1: that's right.
0: Sorry to hear that.
1: So I'm assuming that they didn't see anything else when they discovered that clot.
0: Right. Well, thank you so much for your call, and we're gonna go off to our break now, but we appreciate your call so much. And
1: Thank you very much for listening.
0: you're very welcome. I hope that we can get some answers for you.
1: Okay, thanks.
0: Blessings to you.
2: A great call there coming in from Will. Cervicogenic headache is what we're discussing this evening on Back to Health. When we come back from the break, we'll talk about treatment options or prevention strategies. So please stay tuned.

0: The longer I live, the more beautiful life becomes.
1: And every chapter brings something new to discover, experience, and enjoy. Like Mark Twain, I believe age is an issue of mind over matter. If you don't mind, it doesn't matter. How do we navigate retirement, relationship, changing bodies, new responsibilities, and even new dreams?
0: On Aging Well, we're having real conversations about what it means to grow older in Jamaica today. 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

0: And we're back. I'm not hearing Mrs. G's side of the line, but welcome back to our show. And while we try to get that going, she's not hearing us, Donovan. Well, let's see. I hope she can. All right, so we will, Donovan, can we just take a quick break again? Just do something here and we'll get her back.
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0: All right, so we're back. You're going to get to hear my lovely voice throughout the rest of the show. So the last part of the show, as we're going to discuss, will just be how is this thing treated? Because we have a lot of persons who have this condition. As a matter of fact, Donovan, what I realize is the vast majority of persons with headaches, this is the type of headache that they have. The vast majority of persons with headaches, it is a cervicogenic headache that they have. And so many people are diagnosed, as the caller had said, as having migraines, but it's not necessarily a migraine headache. It can be coming from the neck. And so how can this be addressed? How can it be treated? Well, first and foremost, the way that we would normally treat this in our office will be by way of a chiropractic adjustment of the cervical spine, provided that what we find is that there really is a cervical spine issue. Because what we do know is that as far as it relates to the best approach to treating spinal conditions non-surgically, chiropractic care is probably at the very top. But this is only my opinion and the opinion of many of my patients. I hope that you will too find out for yourselves. So, but this is not the only way that it can be treated, because it depends on what really is the issue with the cervical spine. And we had pointed out to you earlier that there are different things that can go wrong. It could be by way of a whiplash injury, a sports injury, a fall, or what have you. We have to match the appropriate treatment with what the issue is and try to address that. And so if somebody had a fall, for example, and the fall resulted in an injury to their neck, we have to determine the severity of the injury and then determine from that the appropriate way to treat said injury. Now, we do know that the vast majority of young persons nowadays are on their cell phones for an undue length of time. And if you're on your cell phone for a long period of time, it may result in something that we had discussed already called text neck or device neck or cell phone neck. Well, in that case, if you're developing headaches as a result of that, not only do you have to address the current neck issue, that's resulting in the headache, but you have to address the current behavior that's leading to that neck issue. So it'll be very important for you to ensure that you take care of your bodies by using appropriate means of dealing with life. So if you're on your phones, and you know you have to be on your phone a lot, then make sure that you're using your speakerphone, and sometimes you can do a talking to type instead of typing with your hands. Sometimes you can talk to type, and then you have that talk that converts it into a text that you can send off to your friends. And this might be a useful way to address this

0: partake in or participate in so as to ensure that they have a healthy spinal system and therefore not result in challenges to their cervical spine. And one of the ways of doing that is by simple mobility exercises for the spine. As you do that, you will find that the person will become healthier and healthier, and some of the issues that they had that results in the poor performance of their spine, we will be able to now address it by understanding it some more. So it's very important that we understand it. So some of the exercises that one can participate in so as to address a forward head posture will be, one, chin tucks. Now, chin tucks is where you sit, you stand or sit with your head upright, and you try to sit with your head, your ears above your shoulders. This is an important start. Sit with your ears above your shoulders. As you sit with your ears above your shoulders should be above your hips. So head over shoulders, shoulders over hips, and this is a good way to ensure that you keep your neck in a neutral position so as not to cause any injuries to yourselves. So we were able to discuss quite a few things tonight, and we had our trivia questions, and I'll ask the trivia question again, and then we will go into what my correct answer is. And it's only my correct answer that counts tonight, unfortunately, for anyone who might get it wrong. So here's what we have. Cervicogenic headache is one of the most common types of headaches that originate from the neck. But not only that, pain signals from the majority of the scalp will travel along nerves that connect A, directly to the brain, B, to the brainstem and then up to the brain, C, to the neck and then up to the brain, and D, to blood vessels within the brain. Ladies and gentlemen, many persons today have gotten it correct, and we are going to now point out that all those persons who had selected C, you correctly answered the question. So the correct answer is C, and the reason is C. Yes, Mrs. G, welcome back, just in time. And the correct answer being C, and the reason it is C, is that the majority of the scalp is controlled by nerves that leave the neck, not the head. Nerves that leave the neck cover most of the scalp, and this is why the majority of headaches are originating from the neck as well. Mrs. G, I'll let you wrap up.
1: All right, and so that's what we were talking about today, cervicogenic headaches. And for those who may have missed it, you may go to our Facebook account and pick up on those responses that Doc would have provided to you. 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

0: They said I do, but now they're saying we're done. Who gets custody of the children? Who pays maintenance and for how long? How is the matrimonial home and other property divided? Can a prenuptial or postnuptial agreement settle the matter or simply start another argument? The marriage may be over, but the legal questions have only just begun. Balancing Justice host Andre Earle KC continues the discussion in part two of From I Do to We're Done on Tying the Knot with Attorneys at Law Madame Marjorie Shaw and Kay Ann Swaby on Tuesday, August 11 at 9 p.m. right here on Radio Jamaica 94 FM.
1: Good evening and welcome to Balancing Justice. I'm your host, Andre Earle. This evening is part two of a discussion that I commenced last week, From I Do to We're Done, Untying the Knot. So we're going to be talking again about the whole matter of divorce. What are the requirements? You heard last week, of course, that there are certain requirements which have to be fulfilled, which we will run through again this week for those who were not able to participate last week or didn't hear the discussion. And my special guests are Miss Marjorie Shaw and Miss Kay Ann Swaby, attorneys at law. So we'll pick up right after the break.
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0: Well, we're having real conversations about what it means to grow older in Jamaica today. 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
1: Join us. 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
0: and Owen Blacker-Ellis every Wednesday from 8 to 9 p.m.
1: For Aging Well, where every season of life has something worth celebrating.

0: Thank you for staying with me on Balancing Justice. I'm your host, Andre Earle. Of course, Busy Signal leading us off there in light of independence. And congratulations to him and to Wayne Wonder on their receiving the Reggae Icon Award at Grand Gala. I hope you saw that show. It was amazing, especially the drone show, ladies. I trust you had a great independence. I don't know if you made it to Grand Gala or if those days are behind you. You watch on TV, you know.
1: Yes. I wasn't able to make it, but I can say I had a restful holiday.
0: Yes. Okay, fantastic. It was really something, a good production there. I just love that drone show. Absolutely amazing. And so we're talking about the whole matter of untying the knot. So this is part two, and we're going to give you a quick recap, listeners. Just before I do that, let me pause and extend heartiest congratulations to all of the honorees this year, those persons who received national honors. I'm going to be speaking about them next week, so I won't take up much time this week, but congratulations to everyone. Several luminaries within the legal field received honors as well. I don't want to get myself in trouble by starting to call names, but I will mention them specifically, those in the legal field, next week. But for this week, I do want to single out Counselor Sian Barnswell and his wife, Danielle, who received the badge of honor for gallantry. I always look at that one, very exciting one. And you remember in December last year, how they came to the rescue of that little girl and saved her from a would-be attacker. So I congratulate them again. You remember Counselor Barnswell came on this program after that incident and spoke about it on Balancing Justice and what caused him to just step out into the situation and deal with it and being observant and being at the right place at the right time. So thank God for that. So congratulations, my brother, Sian Barnswell, and your wife, Danielle. All right, so getting into the program now, my guests have returned, Miss Marjorie Shaw and Miss Kian Swaby, both attorneys at law. We're looking at part two of From I Do to We Are Done, Untying the Knot. I want you to ask your questions. You had a lot of questions last week. I want to deal with as many of them. So please, don't wait. It's about 12 past 9. Don't wait until 9:45 to start flooding the WhatsApp line with your questions. Do it right now. I'm going to give you the lines 876-926-7615, 876-926-8631, 876-926-2178, or 888-991-2080. You can send a WhatsApp to 876-553-5908. So, Marjorie, just want to give a quick recap in terms of some of the qualifications. For example, reminding the listeners about how long they have to be married before they can seek a divorce, and how long they have

0: to be separated, live separate and apart, and what that means in law.
1: So, as we mentioned last week, that there's a requirement that you be married at least 2 years and that you be separated for at least a year. And that separation doesn't necessarily mean that there's a physical separation in terms of the living in separate quarters or homes. You can be separated because it's the intention that you live out, whether it's in the same building or otherwise. And so the grounds that are required is that the marriage has irretrievably broken down, and it may be because of fault, but you no longer have to prove fault.
0: Right. Those back in the days, listeners, when you had to show adultery or cruelty or desertion or separation, I remember those days.
1: Yes, yes.
0: And whether this rises to the level.
1: You have private eyes.
0: Yes, of cruelty and so on. But no more. It's just irretrievable breakdown of marriage. Thanks very much for that, Marjorie. Let's go straight to the phones. Hello, good evening.
2: Good evening.
0: Good evening. Go right ahead, please.
2: Yes, I want to say something. I've spoken to you about 2-3 times already.
0: Yes.
2: And I never get no good talk from you.
0: In terms of what?
2: I just want to let you know, my case is a marriage case. And
0: yes.
2: The judge
0: uh-huh.
2: and the lawyer, legally lawyer, the two of them make up and throw out my case.
0: I remember you come with that argument. That's why you didn't get anything good from me. I shut it down right away.
2: Yes,
0: because I said that's a very serious allegation you are making.
2: No allegation.
0: It is a serious. It is a serious allegation you are making, where you are saying your lawyer is colluding with the judge against you.
2: Of course.
0: That's a very serious allegation. No, I'm not giving you any. Hold on. If you believe that is happening, there are steps that you can take, you know. There are steps that you can take. One of the things, obviously, you can do is to change your attorney. That's one of the first.
2: It's finished already. The case finished and them threw me out of the house.
0: Well, if you hold on. If you believe that is a genuine situation where there was a problem, you can. There are avenues where you can report. You can appeal. I don't know about the timing.
2: The appeal never worked. I did that and it did not work. Them still go behind my back and threw me out of the house.
0: So when you appealed, the matter went to the Court of Appeal and was thrown out, or that's what happened?
2: Yes. Them just go behind my back. The judge never bring up the judge yet into the appeal court. I went to the legal place down Albert Street.
0: The General Legal Counsel?
2: Yes.
0: And what happened?
2: Nothing.
0: You reported the attorney there. What do you mean they did nothing? Is it that they heard your case and then dismissed it?
2: They heard it and dismissed it.
0: Is that what happened?
2: I don't even go back for the letter because
0: did they hear your case?
2: Yes, they hear my case because I went there.
0: And what? So why you haven't gone back for the letter?
2: Because it don't make sense. I'm not a large person. I don't join large.
0: No,
2: and all of them is large people, and that's why I cannot win.
0: No, when you're coming with that kind of argument, this is where we have to shut it down. So that is why you didn't get any good argument from me last time.
2: Because everybody is not going to.
0: No. And I'm not a member of the lodge, and you're not going to get any good argument from me with this.
2: No, because you don't know.
0: Because what I'm saying, I don't profess to know everything, Carla.
2: You don't know my case.
0: But what I'm saying is, you went to the Court of Appeal. You went to the court. The rule against you. You say it's collusion between your lawyer.
2: They didn't rule against it.
0: You said it's collusion between your lawyer and the judge. So you say you appealed. The appeal court dismissed it.
2: They didn't dismiss it.
0: What happened?
2: They told me that okay, they'll call me, and by the time they should call me or they would call me. The bailiff, them sending the bailiff, and the bailiff come. And although I said the case is in the appeal court, them say, oh yeah, and tell me, say, I must get good lawyer, and them just going to throw out everything.
0: So let me ask you, the lawyer who represented you, who you say colluded with the judge, which is a very serious allegation, That lawyer is the same one you use on appeal?
2: No, I didn't use
0: you change, that. You changed that
2: I,
0: one?
2: Yes, I get a different lawyer because nobody don't want to take the case.
0: So the different lawyer he will get, you're saying colluded to?
2: No, I don't think so. Oh. I just couldn't manage it.
0: Couldn't manage. Then you should have get a lawyer that could have managed it, especially
2: but
0: with your first experience.
2: Money, Mr. Andrew, I mean, I have the money, you know.
0: But you have legal aid clinic available to you.
2: Legal aid clinic don't help me.
0: Right.
2: If I had my $500,000, I would get you.
0: I gave you a good run. I have to give somebody else a chance. I'm very sorry to hear. Hold on. I'm very sorry to hear about your case. But what you're going to have to do is talk to me one way about this.
2: I have to do that.
0: All right. All the best.
2: Yes.
0: Yeah, man. All right. Bye-bye. Let's go back to the phones. Hello. Good evening. Yes, Donovan.
3: Yeah, man. Me say me to make one piece of talking anyway. More often, no.
0: Yes.
3: That's why I say me say to all the man, you know. Sometimes when the people married, you know, they never married again because some people carry over the with them the left in the next marriage. You know that, but you know, we want to know from the panel, the children, them.
0: Yes.
3: With grief.
0: Yeah.
3: Who will make the adjustment? Quota go on with me and my wife now, with me and my wife for me have to want a divorce. What me want to know? This is my concern. The grief. The children, who make the adjustment?
0: Because right. What can be done for the children?
3: Like that, children want
0: to. Fair enough.
3: What
0: happens to the children when you have that kind of situation, the war between the two parents?
3: Yes.
0: What happens?
4: Well, what you'll do is make an application before the court for custody. So it's a custody application, and you'll put before the court. If you want to have custody of the children, you put your application before the court, and the court will do its assessment. Both parties will get an opportunity to come to the court and be able to present their case to the court, and the court will help in that regard in making an order as to who will get custody and who will have visitation rights.
3: Andre,
0: and you can and don't forget counseling.
3: Andre,
0: don't forget counseling is also available here.
1: So I had want to raise the fact that in our family law environment and practices, there's a lot of integration with the social workers. You have, depending on the nature of the case, you have CPFSA in being involved. You have the Office of the Children Advocate. So the children do get a get a chance to say what they wish in relation to this issue between the parents.
0: Yes.
1: And so it's a more holistic approach.
0: Right.
1: Yes.
0: All right, thanks for that.
3: Andre,
0: all right, Donovan.
3: Andre,
0: yes, going to run
3: about,
0: quickly.
3: Listen to this one, quick. What about attention seeking behavior with the child?
0: Yeah, what about that? Counseling, and you can refer them for treatment. So you
3: what
0: have
3: about
0: all
3: loneliness. What about loneliness? And go somewhere.
0: What I'm saying is counseling. It is expected and it is advisable that when someone is going through a divorce and children are involved, that arrangements are made by the parents to ensure that the children get counseling. Because whilst A may divorce B and they are fine with it, the fact is that children are attached to both parents. And so counseling is very, very important and works. And it's one of the things that we encourage the parties to do, not to use the children as pawns against each other, but instead to ensure that they get counseling, that they get access to both parents, provided of course the circumstances are amenable to that, because in not all cases you would want that, but that's what we encourage.
3: All right,
0: my brother.
4: I was going to add that the parents have to work together as it relates to the best interest of the children. So it's not to be spiteful against each other, but to try and work together the children.
0: Yes, thank you very much for that. All right, another person says, can you divorce a person if that person does not want a divorce?
1: Yes, you can.
0: So a quick one there. All right, let me go back to the phones. Hello, good evening.
5: Hello, sir.
0: Good evening, sir. Go ahead for me, please.
5: I have a thing to ask you. It is not a divorce case, but it is about a land that my father died and leave.
0: Well,
5: I don't know if I can call you back another time.
0: Yes, you can call me back at the end.

0: I don't know if I can call you back another time.
1: Yes, you can call me back at the end. At the end of the month, you can call, because that's when. Yes, but you don't want to just call the program.
0: No, if I can call and talk to you, then it would be good.
1: All right, Donovan, just take his particulars for me, please. All right, we'll take your particulars offline and see how best we can assist you. All right, caller? Thanks. 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You may send a WhatsApp to 876-553-5908. So somebody says, "Hi Andre, what happens if a couple is now separated, living in separate parts of the house for over 3 years? Land was had by the wife years before the marriage, so I guess the wife owned it before. The mortgage was approved to build before meeting the husband. Building funds were disbursed after marriage, and the wife funded the building from NHD, then later on from pension funds and loans from family members, etc. All expenses, household and building, funded by the wife. Husband helped by lending physical assistance, sweat equity, in some parts of the building. Wife pays the mortgage. Husband insisting on getting a payout before he leaves the house. What is he entitled to?" And they said they were married for 9 years before separated.
2: Question would be, is this the matrimonial home?
1: Yes, it sounds that way. The family home. It sounds that way. And if it is?
2: If it is, what the law says, according to the Property Rights and Spouses Act, is once you're married for 5 years and it's the matrimonial home.
3: Must
2: be married.
3: Once you're married, it's not just the time period of 5 years is only in relation to unmarried persons. So you don't have to have been spouses for 5 years. But married persons, there is a presumption that the place, the principal place of residence, is the family home. And it starts off from the position that it is equally owned. That's a starting presumption.
1: Yeah, presumption.
3: But that presumption can be displaced. Yes. And so you'd have to make applications. A lot of the substance of it is that you have to, if you wish to displace it, you have to raise a good reason, what makes it fair and just for you to divert from that equal presumption.
1: Mm-hmm. Right.
3: And oftentimes, a lot of the cases where it was owned before, those are factors that will be taken into consideration. The fact that she's paying the mortgage. But I just wanted to say as well, however, that there's a recognition that not only financial contribution is relevant.
2: Right, so that's where I was heading. That's where I was heading to say that the law will also look at the contribution. If there's a variation from the 50-50 rule, then contribution comes into play. Particularly if it was owned prior to the marriage.
1: Right, so there's a presumption of 50-50, but it can be rebutted.
2: It can be rebutted.
1: Provided you have the evidence to show why it is that that should happen. All right, listeners, reminding you, we're looking at part two this evening, from I Do to We're Done, on tying the knot. Looking at the whole matter of divorce, what is required. Looking about the children. We're looking about the whole matter of custody. We're looking at maintenance of the children. We're looking at division of matrimonial property. And you can raise your questions this evening. We're going to wrap up the discussion this evening. So if you have any questions or comments, now is the time to do it. And make those to the panel. 876-926-7615. 876-926-8631. 876-926-2178 or 888-991-2080. zero.

0: If you want to send a WhatsApp, you may send it to 876-553-5908. Go back to the phone, 7615. Hello, good evening.
1: Chris, good evening.
0: Good evening. Welcome to Balance Injustice. Go ahead for me, please.
1: Yes, Mr. Andre, I don't have a problem with the marriage. We have a problem with a land.
0: Oh, hello? You have a land issue?
1: Yes.
0: Okay, so I'm going to ask you to hold till the 25th of this month. That's 2 weeks' time.
1: Yes,
0: and
1: yes,
0: call then, and we'd be happy to take your question at
1: the 25th of August.
0: 25th of August, just 2 weeks from now. Today is 11th,
1: okay,
0: 14
1: thanks,
0: days
1: yes.
0: time. All right?
1: Okay,
0: and
1: yes,
0: call early so we can deal with that. All right? All the best to you, madam. All right, let me go back to the WhatsApp line. A lot of questions coming in. What if the married couple have been living together for years and share the same bed but doesn't have sex? They are not intimate and they don't communicate. Can that be considered as separated? Very good question. So can you sleep in the same bed, ladies, not have sex and not be intimate and not communicate? Does that qualify as separation?
2: Go ahead.
3: I was going to say that what is important is the intention of the parties, because even if you're in the same bed and you have sex, it doesn't mean that intimacy alone doesn't say that you're separated or you're together, rather. So it really comes to the intention of the parties, because you can be in the same room but you live completely different lives outside of the bedroom. So
2: It might be a little more difficult to persuade the court.
0: I think
2: that there is a separation.
0: Yes.
2: And so you find that most persons actually take steps to distance themselves physically within the household as
0: yes.
2: well.
0: So one in the living room, one in the
2: one
0: bedroom,
2: or
0: one
2: another
0: in the children's
2: room, or children's
0: room,
2: room,
0: or
2: whatever.
0: Guest
2: yes,
0: room, whatever. Yes.
2: Yes. yes. But as Ken was saying, as well, it is really the intention. So if mm-hmm. the parties, one is definitely on the track and they know that they don't want to be involved in the marriage anymore, their desire to maintain unity and that kind of relationship within the marriage, or to advance the marital relations anymore, is it has ceased, they don't want to do it, then they can remain in the same building. But they just
3: they
2: manifest their intention to be distant.
0: Yes, especially in the Jamaican context, many people can't afford
2: that's
0: to
2: the point.
0: Leave
2: that's
0: home
2: the point.
0: And
2: right.
0: go elsewhere and go set up their house elsewhere. So the reality is that many people have to continue
2: they do.
0: Living under
2: they
0: the
2: do.
0: Same roof.
2: Right. So you're paying mortgages
0: yes.
2: you know, together, and then
0: yes.
2: how do you pay rent? And some other persons yes. have a lot of issues
0: yes.
2: in that regard.
0: And especially rent these days, it can be quite astronomical. So you can have it under the same roof, but as you say, it would be unadvisable.
3: It would be
0: to live it separate in a separate part of the house, at mm-hmm. least, rather than the same bed. All right, so I hope we're able to assist that call. We're going to take a break, listeners, and we'll come back with more on Balancing Justice.

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0: All right, thank you for staying with me on Balancing Justice. I'm your host, Andre Earle. Looking at the whole matter of divorce this evening, my special guests are Miss Marjorie Shaw and Miss Kian Swaby, both attorneys at law. Now, I just want to clear up this matter about the having sex and whether or not you can be regarded as living separate and apart, even though you are involved intimately with the person. And so, Marjorie, you want to clear that up for us?
1: So the thing is that there is a provision within the Matrimonial Causes Act that allows attempts at reconciliation, but also the interpretation...
0: Resumption of cohabitation.
1: Yeah, meaning that where you make attempts to restore the marriage. So there is a provision where you have a certain time frame within that separation period that it doesn't disrupt the clock ticking then as to how when you calculate separation, the period of separation. So we have to be very careful because during that time there may be a resumption of intimacy. But remember, what the court's looking at is the intention of the parties.
0: So let's use actual examples so people can be very clear, Marjorie. So January 1, you started to live separately and apart, probably in two separate rooms. And then it comes to August, and somehow the parties make up and they go back to the same matrimonial bed, and they are intimate, they are having sexual intercourse, and that may go on for, say, a month. In terms of the time frame of living separately and apart, you are saying it resets the clock.
1: It wouldn't reset it at for a month. After
0: it has to be three months. After 3 months, if that continues.
1: Yes, then you reset
0: then
1: the clock.
0: Then you can reset the clock.
2: Yes, yes. Right.
0: And then you'd have to start counting that 12-month separation period
2: all over again.
1: Yes.
0: So in that interim period, under 3 months, if the parties have sex, that alone would not mean that there has been a resumption.

0: resumption of
1: cohabitation.
0: Right.
1: All right. So, listeners, I hope we have clarified that for you. Let's go back to the telephone. Thanks for that, ladies. Hello, good evening.
2: Andre, good evening.
1: Yes, good evening, Inspector. How are you? I'm well.
2: Yes, I moved from there. Congratulations to your guest, Miss Marjorie, and the next lawyer.
1: Kian, Miss Swaby.
2: Kian, yes. I don't think, Kian, that is a good example of separation at all that you're making there now. If the person is divorced, then the relationship would not entail sexual relations. Andre.
1: No, not that they're divorced, you know. We're saying that they're on the way to getting divorced, and then they have.
2: They're seeking divorce.
1: Right.
2: Seeking, sorry.
1: Yes.
2: Andre, is it a fact? I think I heard it. Is it a fact that the prenuptial arrangement is thrown out if the person gets married?
1: No. The whole matter of a prenup means it's before. That's what the prefix pre
2: I'm
1: is.
2: I'm asking a question that I know already, Andre. I'm asking for the benefit of the citizen. I know those things already.
1: Yes, no, it's
2: but
1: not
2: what
1: it's
2: I'm
1: not
2: saying,
1: thrown out.
2: I think I heard somebody say if you even have a prenup to the arrangement when you are married, that is gone out of the window.
1: No. You'd have to show some special reason. For example, that one of the parties didn't get independent legal advice or something like that. But generally speaking, all things being considered, no, that prenup is valid.
2: I just heard, you know, people, I wouldn't say bar talk, informal talk.
1: Yeah, village lawyer. Village lawyer. Yeah,
2: that's the word I want.
1: Yeah.
3: I'm wondering if they're mixing up with the will. I'm wondering if you're perhaps mixing it up with the will as against the prenuptial arrangement, so that where if you have a will when you marry, that will is no longer valid. Mm-hmm. So you have
2: to have a will before the marriage,
3: right? Yes,
1: you know that marriage revokes a will, right, Inspector? You're supposed to know that.
3: And I think that's what they're mistaken with.
2: Revoke a will.
3: Yes.
1: Marriage does revoke a will. Yes. So we always advise people, if you have a will today and you get married tomorrow, do over the will and make sure that the date on it, the new date, is after the date of the marriage.
2: Is it in the marriage?
1: Yes, after the date of the marriage.
2: Praise the Lord for that.
1: All right.
2: Okay.
1: All the best to you, Inspector.
3: Thank you.
2: Very important topic.
1: Yes, man. And I know you know these things, so you can help us to pass on the word.
2: Yes, very
1: all right.
2: Important.
1: Inspector, you're sounding young and younger every time I speak to you, though. Your clock going the other way. Every time I speak to you, you sound younger. But we'll leave it at that. We will talk. All the best to you. Reminding you, listeners, we're talking about divorce this evening, so you can call us and raise your questions or your comments. 876-926-7615. 876-926-8631. 876-926-2178 or 888-991-2080. You may send a WhatsApp to 876-553-5908. And we're talking about divorce, but let me pause to extend heartiest congratulations to my nephew Ade and his wife Annalie, who are today celebrating their 8th anniversary. So I hope he's not listening to this program. Hello, good evening.
4: Greetings.
1: Yes, greetings, my brother. Your radio is on. Switch it off for me, please.
4: Andre.
1: Yes, my brother.
4: First time on your program.
1: No, welcome. Great to have you.
4: Listening to what is done here, it would appear to me that Bible has to be fulfilled. Better man stay by himself. So many rigs, so many hills and valleys, so many problems.
1: Yes, but it doesn't have to be all full of problems. Some people have very meaningful marriages and are fortunate and are blessed to celebrate for many years until death, you know, they do part. So
4: I was married and my wife died.
1: Yes, so I'm sorry to hear about that.
4: We spent about 30 odd years together.
1: Veteran man.

0: But not everybody has that experience. So, you know, some people after a year, some people after a month, you know, different experiences. And some people go in for the wrong reason. So that's part of the problem.
1: Well, all we can do is pray for our marriage and ask the Lord to carry us through.
0: That's right. That's right. Try and get counseling before you get married. Not counseling to confirm the date. Like what some people do. Some people set the date, you know. And then when they set the date for the 10th of October, then they start the counseling now and saying, we're getting married and we need counseling. As against getting the counseling to see if you're even compatible before you advise that you're getting married.
1: That's a very good point to put forward, you know. Counseling before getting involved.
0: Yeah, man. Meaningful counseling. Yeah. All right, my brother.
1: Bless you.
0: Thank you very much for calling, and do call again.
1: Yes, man.
0: All right.
1: Appreciate it.
0: All the best. Yeah, man. All right. This says that this message here. How does the divorce or separation work for common law marriages?
2: So, the only persons who are considered married are persons who have entered this, have performed the ceremony of marriage before the pastor, a witness, or the civil registry. You have witnesses, you comply with the Marriage Act. And so for common law persons, they are able to apply for the very same things that married persons can apply for when their relationship has broken down or is dissolved, right? So they would be able to apply for maintenance, provided that they have been together for five years or more.
3: And they would have to be declared a spouse.
2: Well, the presumption is they have to establish that you're a spouse in order for you to apply for maintenance.
0: Right.
2: Where the persons have been living together for that period of time, it's not a big challenge, really. The question

0: able to go to the court and get custody, seek maintenance of the child, right. property division, they have the same rights. The right. difficulty, as my friend is saying, is that there's a requirement that they establish that their spouses, in their evidence before the court, establish right. that they're spouses.
1: Of course, a single man with single woman. Right. Yes, yeah. So that's very important. We always stress that on the program because many women are living with men, but the men not single. And so those women really don't have anything to get. And no. we need to remind them over and over again, be very careful. And that's why if you can get legally married, that's what we're talking about, legal marriage. And this topic of divorce is about people who are legally married. So that's why I would say, I do, to we are done.
0: So I want to be clear, though, that I don't want to say that persons who are with somebody who is married wouldn't have anything to get, because they may have purchased property jointly with each other. And so the issue of property division can happen under equitable rules, not right. under the Property Rights of Spouses Act.
1: Right.
0: Right. So they don't have the same benefits, that there is an immediate presumption
1: right.
0: in favor
1: They're
0: of
1: not
0: them.
1: Treated the same way.
0: Yes.
1: If but, it is, yes.
0: But property, I mean, not in terms of maintenance
1: yes.
0: For themselves.
1: And then the family, the Property Rights of Spouses Act would not apply to
0: would
1: them.
0: Would not apply to them. So there's
1: they
0: no
1: are
0: presumption.
1: Not a spouse, right. They're yes. not considered a spouse, because spouse has that legal definition of single man, single woman.
0: Yes. Right.
1: All right. Thank you very much for that. Let me go back to the phones. Hello, good evening.
2: Good
1: evening. Hello. All right, looks like we lost that call. Winsome from Kingston. What do you do when you are divorced, but the husband and wife's name is on the house from NHT, and only the wife is paying both sides of the mortgage? But the husband wants to claim his portion. Can I take that one?
3: Okay, so in relation to, there's a property that is owned by both parties, and there's a mortgage. First thing, the mortgage is treated as one mortgage. And what we have to do is look at the arrangement between the parties, in terms of what did they decide, what was their, because married persons arrange their finances. So they have to look at that. And then if the husband wants to make a claim, but he would have to prove his case.
0: Could you remind me what they had said again, that the property is in both names?
1: Yes.
0: So the property being in both names, there's a presumption that they both have a share in the property. And as my friend said a while ago, there may be special arrangements made about who pays that bill, who right. pays the mortgage.
3: Yes.
0: But otherwise as well, too, if there's debate regarding one person making the mortgage payment, it can be resolved in terms of a no agreement as to how it's to be divided, the bills are to be divided. It can be resolved, which is done regularly, where there's a reimbursement. So you get a reimbursement for the person for the amount, that's the portion that you have advanced on their behalf.
3: Yes.
1: Right. Can we just remind the listeners, panelists, as to the average time for a divorce where there are no children? On average.
0: 6 to 8 months.
1: Months.
3: Months, mm-hmm. yes.
1: All right. And where there are children, say two children involved.
0: So it just depends, because right. you can have children and it's not a contentious
1: right.
0: divorce. So it would go more smoothly mm-hmm. because right. you would just have to exhibit a lot more. You have to show what arrangements have been
1: made
0: put in place
1: mm-hmm. for the children.
0: In relation to the children. And as we mentioned last week as well, not only for those under 18 years, but those over 18 years, not older than 23, who are engaged in studies.
3: Studies, right.
0: Yeah.
1: All right. So.
3: And whereas the contentious matters now, those will take a much longer time, because having to go before the court and filing different documents yes. to prove your case, those takes a longer time.
1: And so you'd encourage people really to try and see if they can come to some kind of

0: reasonable settlement in a circumstance.
1: Mediation.
2: Yes.
0: Because it can be very costly.
1: It can be very costly.
0: It will be time consuming, and sometimes neither party is happy at the end of the day.
1: That is correct.
0: And mediation is an excellent
2: absolutely
0: avenue.
2: Yes, within the family division,
0: yes,
2: there is a great thrust for persons to pursue mediation.
0: Yes.
2: So that the matter might be adjourned for a particular date,
0: right,
2: but the judge may give us timelines within which the parties are to go to mediation,
1: yes,
2: and see if it can be resolved.
0: Yes, and it makes sense, because why would you try to fight and let a third party, i.e. the judge, fix your arrangements instead of trying to come to some workable arrangement under the circumstances. All right, listeners, reminding you of the numbers again, 876-926-7615, 876-926-8631, 876-926-2178, or 888-991-2080. You may send a WhatsApp to 876-553-5908. Hello, good evening.
3: Good evening, Andre.
0: Good evening, my brother.
3: Yeah, me and most of the things that relate to the female. What about the male that married to a female, the woman, and then him gone? Why, is there nothing for him as well? I just the woman alone. Everything is just the woman alone here.
2: No, that's what we see, that he could amplify what he means. When he said him just gone.
1: Gone,
2: Could you
1: explain?
0: We can just answer his question, which is really, is it only a woman who benefits, a female who benefits upon a divorce?
2: So the right, unlike many, many moons ago, it not only can women be sued for maintenance, but men now have the ability under the maintenance.
0: Yes, we're getting an echo, so make sure your radio is off, caller. Yes, go ahead.
3: Yeah. Oh, sorry, yeah, I'm trying to.
0: Yes, ma'am. Yeah. Why, what you're saying, why you ask?
3: Well, the thing is that, you know, is in every case, the female, because they feel like it's them alone paying all the bills, they're doing everything.
0: Yes, what that's
3: them not talking to children, come on, to the divorce or the separation.
0: Some of them, but that's what Andre is trying to say to you now, that's not the case.
2: It's not,
0: in terms
2: that's not
0: of
2: the
0: law.
2: The case of the law, in relation to the division of property, what applies for the woman applies to the man. In relation to maintenance,
0: and you're making the point that men
2: can get maintenance
0: from women.
1: Yes.
2: Unlike many moons ago.
0: Yes.
2: Many moons ago, only men could be sued for maintenance.
0: Yes.
2: So the understanding, there's a balance now that persons in the same position, if a man is in the same position that a woman was in years ago, they can also get the benefits, the same things. They
0: and the pendulum, you would say, Marjorie and Ken, has swung the other way.
3: Maybe because the man don't come forward, you know, them friend, the woman go back and tell them friend and say, my man, and
0: true,
3: and do everything, and then
0: that's some like men, that. But you have some men don't care now. You have some men don't care, and you have some young men who not working, and the woman is highly educated, sometimes bachelor's, sometimes master's, sometimes PhD, and she picks up the young man. He's not working, but he drives the car and stay at the house and so on and so forth. That young man, when you marry him or exist in a common law relationship with him, he can claim against the wife. That's what Marjorie is saying. And
3: so
0: women,
3: them have the man them pull on, and they don't realize that either, right? Because them say him can't go out. Like, you know, he pull on French, huh? They
0: yes.
3: Take him up and put it on like a French, and some of them just don't want to go out. But how I look at it, you know, is a man supposed to go work, everybody work together.
0: Yes.
3: Him say, well, let us go together and do
0: yeah,
3: everything.
0: I saying the man is supposed to be the breadwinner.
3: Yes.
0: All right, I hear your boss. All right, thank you very much for your call. All the best to you. All right.
3: Thanks, bro.
0: We'll go to the break.

0: learn what matters.
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3: Thank you for staying with me on Balancing Justice. I'm your host, Andre Earle. Let me see if I can get through some of these questions which you have on the WhatsApp line. Good night, Mr. Earle. The lady that called read a problem with the lawyers. I went through a similar situation and ended up losing my house. So sorry to hear that. Same scenario, Andre, and it's awful. Very, very sorry to hear about that. When it is that you are getting an attorney, you know, in these matters, you really have to do your research, ask questions, try and find out, even have a good serious interview with the lawyer, find out the level of experience, the amount of cases and so on, and hear what is done, because you are really investing a lot in your future in this person. Greetings, Andre. Is it legal to divorce your spouse in Jamaica from U.S. without him receiving documents?
4: So the requirement is, it's just natural justice that people should be aware of whatever action is being taken by them against them in the court. So it's not, if they are not served physically, they should have been served indirectly, because we spoke again last week about there being alternate methods of service. Mm-hmm. So if, for example, if you don't know exactly where the person is, you could serve it on a sister, the mother, the brother, somebody with whom you know that if it's served, they would become aware of it. But you need a court order. You need a court order first, that the permission from the court to do that. But the court tries to safeguard, protect the system, and so that persons are not divorced without being aware.
3: Notified.
4: Of it. Yes.
3: Yes, is that one of the very important things that requires the petition to get off the ground? Proper service, and you can't serve it directly.
4: You can't. You serve right. It yourself on right. The up yeah. On Europe.
3: You have to get someone else, spouse. A third party.
5: Process server.
3: Yes, you can be present and point out, but you yourself can't handle the petition.
5: Or a photograph of the person is sufficient.
3: All right. Good night, team. So if one spouse leaves the home and does not want to file, what does that mean?
4: It may mean that you have to file.
5: Yes, you may have to initiate the process.
4: It may mean that. So. It may mean that with time, things may be restored. It may mean that they may be waiting until that requisite time passes for them to initiate the proceedings.
3: All right, thanks for that. Hello, good evening.
6: Yeah, good evening.
3: Final call. You have to move quickly for me, please.
6: Yes. What if the persons have been divorced for a period of time and the
3: switch off your radio, please.
6: Yes. What if the persons have been divorced?
3: Yes.
6: There was no and then after a period, there was no, what do you call it, they had a home. But then after a period of time, the man got married.
3: Yes.
6: Again.
3: Yes.
6: What happens then? There was nothing there to say that, you know.
3: What happens to what?
6: The property.
3: The property.
6: The woman still lives in the home.
3: Yes.
6: And everything that, you know.
3: So, can you want to take that? So they are married, they get divorced. Yeah, they got the divorce. The man moved out of the home.
6: Yes.
3: And remarries.
6: Yes.
3: And the home was in the joint names of the couple before. Yes.
6: Yeah.
3: So what happens to the home?
6: Mm-hmm.
3: So yes, that attempts can be made to share that property.
5: They can share the property if it's a joint tenancy. It's a matter of saying that they can do a transfer. If it's a straightforward, if they live amicably, they can do a transfer in terms of.
3: Yes. All right. Thanks for that. Caller, I hope you got that answer, but we're actually out of time, so we have to wrap at this time. I want to thank my guests.
6: Okay,
3: all right. All the best to you, caller. I want to thank my guests this evening, Marjorie Shaw and Kian Swaby. Thanks also to Donovan Dakers. I'm your host, Andre Earle. You won't

0: Tuesday at 9 for more. We invite you now to stay tuned for the news roundup, and that's next, right here. 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It is right now a minute after the hour of 10 o'clock.
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2: Good evening, I'm Hal Shane Burke with the latest from the Radio Jamaica News Center. Years in Cooper's Pen, Trelawney were lost in minutes for several residents following a major demolition exercise this morning. Some say they were caught off guard by the presence of police, military personnel and heavy-duty equipment at their doors. At least 20 houses were destroyed during the operation that began around 5 a.m. Radio Jamaica News understands that the land is privately owned. A resident, Rajake, says no prior notice was given.
3: 3-bedroom, this, you know. Me and my family, you know. And then we can't sleep tonight, you know. So me, I say, how we are going to get compensated for my $1.5 million? Me have every receipt. From 2015, me live at Chilani. Me have every receipt. What me for use? How them just deal with me, sir? As a citizen, I'm a national, I'm a native. A Jamaica, me born and grow. Me are no squatters, me can't be squatters in a Jamaica.
2: Another resident says her belongings, including furniture, were destroyed during the demolition exercise. Meanwhile, Member of Parliament Tova Hamilton, who visited the scene, says she's actively working to provide relief for those affected.
4: A number of years, they've been having some issues with the owner of the land. But when I did my investigation, I know that the matter was in court. And I also know that there was a caveat lodged on the title in favor of the Minister of Housing because there's an equitable interest. They've had an intention for a while to assist the people, but since this is where we are and there are persons now without homes, we're going to have to see how best we can intervene.
2: Member of Parliament for Trelawney Northern, Tova Hamilton. Ms. Hamilton also made it clear that the demolition exercise was private sector led and not by order of the government. She has urged the now homeless to seek residence with family or loved ones in the interim. Other residents who were beyond the demolition border have expressed fears that they could be next. And People's National Party chairman for Trelawney Northern, Dennis Meadows, has expressed concern following the demolition of structures in Cooper's Pen earlier today, questioning the apparent lack of representation and support for affected residents. Mr. Meadows noted that while the legality of the operation may ultimately be determined through the appropriate legal processes, the humanitarian impact on the families affected cannot be overlooked. He also expressed disappointment at the apparent absence of advocacy on behalf of the affected residents by the MP Tova Hamilton.
5: I cannot accept that she must remain inactive in matters such as these. As a Minister of State, in the Ministry of Tourism, she holds a senior position and should be at the forefront of community issues, especially those affecting the livelihoods of her constituents. The sad irony of all of this is that our government volunteered to accept and provide residence for over 10,000 despicable human beings, not my words, to be deported from the United States under the third country national arrangement. While it sit idly by, while born Jamaicans homes are being demolished.
2: Mr. Meadows says the circumstances call for a coordinated response so vulnerable residents are not left without support.
5: I'm proposing that government seek to make move to declare that area a development area under the Housing Act, acquire the property, subdivide it and sell it to the current occupier. You're talking about over 50 families who are impacted in this matter. Relocation is not an option.
2: People's National Party Chairman for Trelawney Northern, Dennis Meadows. The JCTU wage deal between the government and the Jamaica Confederation of Trade Unions, JCTU, appears to have hit a snag. The parties were expected to sign off on the new salary package today, but the signing ceremony was postponed to a later date. More on the support from Kemon White.
6: Radio Jamaica News understands that the Confederation has taken issue with the wording of the draft document submitted by the Ministry of Finance, pointing to 20 outstanding items still on the table. The union submitted several amendments to the proposed wage deal.

0: to Deputy Financial Secretary Wayne Jones. In response to the proposed amendments, Mr. Jones reportedly informed the Confederation that the ministry will review the proposals and send another draft agreement, pushing back the signing to a later date. In the proposed amendments, the JCTU requested that several provisions to be incorporated into the final written agreement governing the wage settlement. The union said these two provisions are intended to provide clarity, preserve equity among bargaining groups, protect workers nearing retirement, and establish a definite timetable for concluding the outstanding items. The JCTU has requested what it calls an inflation reopener clause that if the rate of inflation exceeds the wage adjustment agreed for any period covered by the agreement, the parties shall renegotiate. The union has also requested what it calls parity most favored treatment for its workers. It stipulated that if the government subsequently grants any other bargaining group or category of public sector workers a wage adjustment, salary increase, payment, or other monetary benefit that is more favorable than the terms agreed with the JCTU for the same contract period, the more favorable benefit shall also be extended to workers represented by the JCTU. The union has also requested a three-month timeline to complete negotiations on the outstanding items still on the table after the signing of the salary package. It proposed that the $80,000 one-off lump sum payment agreed to in the first year of the contract should be tax-free. Cameron White, Radio Jamaica News.
1: As debate continues over the turmoil of the Caribbean Court of Justice, the heads of judiciary from countries that subscribe to the CCJ's original and or appellate jurisdictions are reaffirming their confidence in the regional court and the integrity of its judges. The heads of judiciary of states say they have taken note of recent public reports concerning internal correspondence and matters relating to the administration and functioning of the CCJ. The group argued that the CCJ occupies a position of profound importance as a regional institution and within the regional judicial architecture. It said for those states which have acceded to its appellate jurisdiction, it is the final court of appeal, and for most states of the Caribbean community, it is a court of original jurisdiction. Against that background, the heads of judiciary of states said it is concerned about the breach of confidentiality which resulted in the disclosure of what appears to be internal communications. The group said it remains confident in the Caribbean Court of Justice as a vital regional judicial institution and in the commitment of its judges to the principles which underpin the administration of justice throughout the Caribbean. And that's the latest from the Radio Jamaica News Center. I'm Hal Shane Burke. Good evening.
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to make it just about 10 and a half minutes past the hour. Good evening and welcome to this, the Nightcap. We're up and running, so we say hi. It's a Tuesday, the 10th day in the month, the 11th day rather, in the month of August. And of course, in a little while from now, at the bottom of the hour, we will be having a shower.

The things people do. My, my. As good as it gets, my friend. I'm doing fine. Lady Maudlin, top of the evening to you. Hope your day has been great so far. Let me say hi to Lady Grace. Think of all the possibilities. Said she's watching some cricket right now. She got the 94 on the box beside her. She's good to go. Think of all the opportunities. Winston Simpson from Kingston. You and me. Lady Naressa, top of the evening. We're moments away from the program. Showers of Pentecost coming your way at 10:30. But for right now,

as we take it down to the break, just ahead of our showers of Pentecost. That's just moments away. Rod Stewart has the final word for now. We'll pick up the action at about 10:45. Got some local reggae music for you. Soothing and relaxing all the way. To run about 11:15, then we slow things down. Take it easy into Wednesday straight ahead.

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1: I'm reading from Zephaniah 1, verses 14 down. The great day of the Lord is near. It is near and hasteth greatly. Even the voice of the Lord, the day of the Lord, the mighty man shall cry there bitterly. The day is a day of wrath, a day of trouble and distress, a day of wastedness, a day of desolation, a day of darkness, a day of gloominess, a day of cloud and thick darkness, a day of the trumpet, an alarm against the fenced cities and against the high tower. And I will bring distress upon men, that they may walk like blind men, because they have sinned against the Lord, and their blood shall be poured out as dust, and their flesh as the dung. Neither their silver nor their gold shall be able to deliver them in the day of the Lord's wrath. But the whole land shall be devoured by the fire of jealousy. For he shall make even a speedy remembrance of all them that dwell in the land. Praise the Lord. Ladies and gentlemen, we fail today to observe the word of God.

in a society where we have to prison ourselves, even in our dwelling house, even in our places of worship. Today we have to grill them, because men's hearts are failing them for fear. Today, as you walk the streets, right now in our island, there is a fear of who will be the next victim. There will be a fear of a kidnapper. There will be a fear of the gunman. There will be a fear of the rapist. There will be a fear of the murderer. Oh, my friend, I want to remind you that God is still God, and He's never changed. I want you to know that you may run, but you just cannot hide from God. And I'm using this medium through Stories of Pentecost to let you know that the day of the Lord is there. Run as you can. Take the wings of the morning as you can, but the day of the Lord is there. You can hide from the security forces, hide from the government, but oh, you cannot hide from God. That day is a day of desolation. It's a day of wantonness, a day of waste. A day of gloomy, a day of darkness. I'm talking to somebody. Maybe you're in the prison. Maybe you're in the hospital. Maybe you're on the road. Hello, somebody. You have wasted your salvation. You've gone after nothing. Chaff that have no substance, but this Zephaniah is

we shall stand before God. Oh, glory. And Solomon says, we shall give an account for the deeds done in our body, whether it be good or evil. For God shall bring back into judgment every secret things. Ladies and gentlemen, you're in your pomp and pride now. You're feeling your strength. But there is a one. There is one who was willing to die in your stead. That even today, drop that gun and look to him. Oh, glory to God. You approaching that house to break that house. I'm saying to you, the eyes of God are watching you. Hello, sir. Get back. Step back. God is on you. His eyes are watching you. Oh, glory to God. It is a day. It is a day. It is a day. It is a day. It is a day. It is a day. It is a day. Jamaica, blood running every street. Blood running in every corner. Blood, blood, blood, blood. But the day of the Lord is near. Hallelujah. Hallelujah. Hallelujah. The day of the Lord is here. As you motor on the road, as you commune with your colleagues, politics is not the answer. Change government is not the answer. Oh, glory to God. Go to church is not the answer. But you need to be a doer of the word. Oh, glory to God. Jesus in his word, he said, I am come that they might have life and have it more abundantly. You need life. You need salvation. And you can only receive it in the power of Jesus Christ. He died for you. He said, come take my yoke. For my yoke is easier and my burden is light. The way out, sir, ma'am.

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I'm prepared for that day. Malachi 4 say, behold, the day cometh, it shall burn as an oven. Gunman, you're going to burn. Backslider, you're going to burn. Wicked, you're going to burn. Hello, hello, hello. You can't send your children on the road safe. Oh, Lord, help me here. In the year past, there was a saying around town, that black heart is out. And when black heart is out, everybody gets fearful. You don't want to expose yourself. But today, we have super black heart. Kidnappers all around. Lord God. But they think they are getting through. They think they are saved. I just want to let them know that soon and very soon, we are going to see the King. Soon and very soon, Jesus will come in the blaze of his glory. Shakoma, receive from this world his own, and the righteous say, oh Lord Jesus, how long? How long? How long do we hear the glad song? Christ returneth. Hallelujah. Hallelujah. Amen. Amen. Repent of your sin. The Bible, according to Acts 2:38, when the earliest that were put in their heart, said to Peter and the rest of the apostles, what shall we do? Peter turned to them and said, repent. Tell your neighbor, repent. Be baptized, every one of you, in the name of the Lord Jesus Christ, for the remission of sin. You too shall receive the gift of the Holy Ghost. He said to them, the promise is for you, is for your children, to them that are afar, even as many as the Lord our God shall call. If God call you tonight, answer. Bow your head. We ask you in Jesus' name. Touch that dying soul. Restore that soul that said, yes, Jesus. I pray in Jesus' name that somebody will look for this day when ye shall stand. Thank you for this broadcast. Until next week, at this same time, God bless you. In Jesus' name.

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Hey, that's a man, Dennis Emmanuel Brown. As we said, good evening. If you're just joining us, good to have you company. We're into this, the Nightcap. A shortened version on Tuesday. And so we're taking it all the way up to the midnight hour. Some Jamaican favorites of Jamaican nice and easy reggae music for those who might be traveling on the highways or byways.

That's the man, Max Caprice, taking us to the break, believe you me. The likes of Shereen Anderson in the mix, so too Adele. Oh, double from the man himself. Great songs there on a Tuesday like today, 11th day in the month of August. If it's your birthday, let me take the time out to wish you a happy one. Hope it's been a

0: forget to give thanks to the Father, all right? For yet another day added. Let me go to the break. Quick word and come right back to close things out with you and for you right after these quick words.
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Beautifully put, yeah. Celine Dion. For as we make the home stretch, a couple of minutes to go before we say so long for today. And to Sonia, top of the evening to you. I do hope all is well. For me, I'm giving thanks. Good to go.

Milestone has the last word. Gotta make way for Mark Lynn and the Diaspora Daybreak family. Together until 4:30 tomorrow morning. But for me, gotta close things out today. Not a Tuesday. Wanna wish for you a great Wednesday. Productive one as always. Do what you gotta do to make certain your day turned out to be a very fantastic one indeed. Thanks for the company, one and all. We got more coming your way.

for friends around the world who are up and about. Lord of mercy, will you have a great one as you step out. And for those who might be stepping in, who knows, hey? But thank you indeed for the company. It was really help you to close out yet another day. 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Ask him to help you make your days fantastic to get you back home safely. 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

It's indeed a beautiful day. A beautiful day indeed. A beautiful, beautiful Wednesday morning. Good morning, good morning, good morning. Wednesday, August 12, 2026. The steady anchor at the very center of another vibrant week. As the morning light breaks across the globe, we bridge the distances that connect our communities. Of course, bringing you the shared stories, essential updates, and cultural heartbeat that keep the diaspora unfailed. I mean, unified. Whether you are tuning in with your regular radio, you know, the 94.1, the 94.3, the 94.9, 94.5, 94.7. Or you are on the app. Or you're on the World Wide Web, we say good morning. Another chance to celebrate local achievements, personal achievements. Another chance to

0: explore, and bridge the gap. Share some similarities when it comes down to food and culture and music. Oh, yes. We're going to catch in on what's going on globally by way of news. And of course, try to live well.
1: Thank you for joy.
0: Practice mental health, wellness.
1: Beautiful day.
0: Because in this day and age, with all that's going on, oh my goodness.
1: Yeah.
0: You gotta, my daughter would say, Daddy, keep your mind. Keep your mind. You gotta keep your mind so intact and so focused, because every day there is something to derail you, you know.
1: Yeah.
0: Something to throw you off into the deep end. And if you're not careful, I tell you, as we shared earlier this last morning, that you will turn to Fenke.
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0: So many things going on that will just throw you off in the deep end, and before you know it, you turn Kwaku. You heard that one. You know about Kwaku, right? Who's a Kwaku? Me? Them I try to me a Kwaku, you know, but you know what? I now pay them no mind, because if I pay them no mind, then we're going to turn Kwaku. So as much as them I carry on, I look not to the left, I look not to the right, I just try to stay focused. But if you follow them other one, you know, listeners, you turn Kwaku, you know. You say you turn Kwaku. And I don't want to turn Kwaku. No, sir. Not this morning. And of course, they're still in recovery mode and recovery and rescue mode in Colombia. The dead toll is just climbing, I tell you, you know. And that is the reason why every time I hear something tragic happening in countries, you know, I have to ask some of these idiots in Jamaica, is it because God is mad at the Colombians? God upset with Colombia? Why, when I get an earthquake at 7.4? Because when things happen in Jamaica, you hear all these idiot prophets, all these false prophets come out and they, oh, God is this and God is upset and that's why God sent Melissa and all them kind of lie. I'm foolish. So I don't hear a prophet come out and say God is why God sent a 7.4 magnitude earthquake to Colombia and a double earthquake to Venezuela, because what, God is mad at them and they must repent and be baptized in Jesus' name and turn from the wicked ways? Why? I don't hear nobody. But Mecca and Jamaica, the earthquake they strike. Mecca and Jamaica, Jesus Savior pilot me, every false prophet, every liar would have come up and said, God is God. And then we'd hear it. And God did send them the sign. And then they get the vision. They never get the vision until that, you know. They never get the vision until it happened. One of us relax, man, and stop telling life on God. Natural disasters will take place. It is inevitable that these things will happen. You just got to be prepared. So when it happen, you're not as affected as others, you know? So, because I wonder if God prefer or Kingston more than country. Why Melissa, they don't serve so bad and not go on a country. You ever wonder, you wonder? Is it because God is mad with the West and not with the East? Why? Because wise men come from the East? I don't say wise men come from the East and they may follow the struggle for Jesus. So I'm just wondering if God is upset with the West. Why I don't they get the bang around on that tone? But me say if Tony get it, you know. Me say if Tony did ever get Melissa. Mighty God of Daniel. I'll know when I recover. Not a grand girl I could have keep. If I ever turn get Melissa, not a grand girl I keep with you. Good morning. Where you at? We're all of one day. It is International Youth Day.
1: Thank you for sunshine, thank you for rain, thank you for joy, thank you for pain. It's a beautiful day.
0: Oh, all you false prophets, come to the front of the line. It's a beautiful day. When you hear them people talking on TikTok and say, yeah, I want to come about this morning. All you false prophets, I want to come about this morning. I want to say about Colombia now. It's a beautiful International Youth Day observed on Wednesday, August 12, 2026. The official United Nations theme is Different Contexts, Common Aspirations, highlighting how youth share universal goals for dignity, opportunity, and sustainable futures, despite facing diverse local challenges. So all the young people across the world, and of course the diaspora, good morning to you. And what do you consider a youth?

I don't think if you're in your 30s, you're a youth, you know. Well, the United Nations, they regard young youths anywhere between ages 15 to 24. After 24, you're not a youth. The African Union, however, this is where Lord would fall. No, Lord beyond that too. African Union ages 15 to 35. The World Health Organization considered young people between ages 10 to 24. Overlapping adolescents and young people. In Jamaica, we consider youth ages 15 to 29. National Youth Policy affects ages 15 to 29. Statistical Institute of Jamaica, Statin, they regard youth for anywhere between 15 to 24 for labor and youth data. Specific programs are available for the 15 to 29 age groups. So in Jamaica, and if you're between 15 and 29, you can be considered a young person. WHO 10 to 24, AU, which is African Union, 15 to 35, and UN, United Nations, 15 to 24. Life, so 3 cents, good morning. Marva, good morning. Andrea, good morning. Corrine, good morning. Dahlia, good morning. James, good morning. Derek, good morning. Andrew, good morning. Keith and Elsina, good morning. Marcia, good morning. Latoya and Kevoy, you soon see me, Latoya. I swear, good morning. Elaine, good morning. Phoenix, good morning. Jennifer, good morning. Chetty, good morning. George, good morning. King Ronco, good morning. Kerrion, good morning. Bernadette, good morning. Joyce, good morning. Auntie Sonia, good morning. Robert Green and the crew, good morning. Dale, good morning. Stigma Music, good morning. Grace, good morning. Monica, good morning. Narissa, good morning. Maudin, good morning. Yvonne, good morning. Devon, good morning. Ola Ono, good morning. Howdy do, howdy, howdy, howdy, howdy, howdy, howdy, howdy, howdy, howdy. Hope all is well. And you're ready for Diaspora Daybreak. At 12:15, we take a quick break. And I come right back to you.

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We come with inspiration, we come with motivation, we come with entertainment, and we also come with information by way of news. What's going on globally? Yes, yes, yes. We need to know exactly what's happening in other parts of the world, not just what's happening in Jamaica. So when we jump over to the U.S. and Canada, President Donald Trump issued an executive order reducing recommended routine childhood immunizations from 18 to 11 and separating the combined MMR vaccine into individual shots. USCIS announced a transition making online filing mandatory for several key immigration applications, including green cards and naturalization, after a 60-day notice. British Columbia remains under a state of emergency, with tens of thousands displaced by fast-moving wildfires fueled by extreme dry heat and gusty winds. In the Caribbean, Colombia earthquake is still on the top of everybody's lip. A powerful 7.4 magnitude earthquake struck western Colombia, causing massive destruction across Cali, Piura, Manizales, and the remote Choco region, leaving over 160 to 180 people dead and thousands injured. And of course, you know, they're still in recovery mode. The Colombian president declared a state of emergency and mobilized the military as neighboring Latin American countries and international allies dispatched search and rescue teams. Over in the UK, millions across Europe are witnessing a historic total solar eclipse, with the path of totality crossing Spain, Iceland, and Greenland, alongside a partial eclipse visible across the UK and in neighboring regions. A Syrian court sentenced ousted former president to death penalty for war crimes. Arbit-

Military arrest and torture committed during the civil war. Over in Africa, South Africa mine collapsed. At least 14 artisanal miners were killed following a structural collapse at an illicit mine in South Africa. Health agencies across Africa report mounting numbers surpassing 18,000 detected mpox cases since the start of 2026, and cargo vessel traffic in the Bab-el-Mandeb Strait faces heightened tension after Houthi strikes killed crew members, prompting retaliatory U.S. military operation. So lots of stuff going on across the world. Western Europe sets new temperature record. Trump scoffed at Iran's demand for war reparations. And it is said that Colombia searches for over 3,000 missing after the powerful earthquake that killed up to 180 so far. And we see where CDB and CAF contribute $1 million of Venezuela recovery, because you know they're still into recovery mode. And China's AI crackdown breaks up thousands of virtual relationships. Yes, lots of people are having virtual relationships, and I guess those relationships are safe. They're not physical, they're virtual. So a lot of stuff just won't get happen when the relationship is virtual. Okay, all right, so lots going on, listeners, and we just have to keep our eyes on the prize at all times and know that, you know, anything can happen at any time, so we have to just be on our double watch. American businessman held with ammunition, hopeful October court date will work in his favor. An American businessman who faces a possible 15-year sentence in Jamaica after two loaded ammunition magazines were found in his luggage is hoping his next court appearance will work out in his favor. I don't know why, you see, and we just don't do certain things, you know. Don't do it. You can't do it abroad, so why come here and do their madness and expect that, you know, all will be well. Gun ballistic vest and over 80 rounds of ammunition seized in St. James during police operations. And we see where Senate President Tavares Finson raises concerns over allegations of CCJ panel manipulation and some leaked documents. UW and UTEC academic staff take industrial action over compensation delay. And the list goes on and on and on. JPS cautioned public against fires near utility poles and power lines. Can I tell you? Didn't get enough sleep. This is Monday night, because of the power outages in Portmore. Yes, somebody, I don't know if deliberately lit the space, or they threw out cigarette butt, and fire just went and took out the utility poles. And listeners, we have to be very careful at this time, you know. Any and every little thing can start a fire. So please be careful, be mindful of how you dispose of your cigarette butts and other things, because members of the JPS were just scrambling across Portmore on Monday night, because it just took out some utility poles and we had power outages and the light was just on and off. So we are asking you to be very mindful, because you know things you do can affect your own, can affect you, likewise your neighbors, and we have to be very, very mindful of others. We see where police is inquiring and probing the death of a woman, and it said that there's a suspected suicide case, died by suicide. And we're just praying that things will get better. What's also been running, making the rounds, is the scores of people who have been displaced as several homes demolished in Cooper's Pen, Trelawney. Very sad, very sad. Jamaica has a squatter's problem, you know. And my thing is, squatting is illegal.

0: can't just get up and build anywhere. But it makes no sense. Well, our whole community to develop before we clamp down and stop it. From you see one board, one nail going into the board, stop it. Tell them, put up notice, whatever, you can't build here. But in Jamaica, we allow our whole community to develop, then build them, and then they're not building these homes with wood. With wood. They're building them with concrete, right? And it's not just a one bedroom. These are multi-story structures, some of them, right? And they're going up, right? And them having them AC and them all the amenities. And you allow our whole community to develop and them live there doing their own thing for many years. And then you move in and say, hey, it's my land. Many ready for my land now. Don't do that. Because when you think of the thousands, hundreds of thousands of dollars that people have invested, thinking that, yes, it's a safe space. They go to school there, graduate, work, start this one generation, start a family, next generation, start a family. And then you just wake up in the middle of the morning and everything that's gone, children and all, your TV, your microwave, your washing machine, your bed, your dresser, everything that's gone. It's hard, you know. It's hard. And I am in no way, shape, or form condoning squatting or capturing people's land. You understand me? But I believe that there can be a more humane way to really relocate these people, buy them out or something. Come and say, listen to me. This land is for whatever, but if you can, whatever, and you know, the earth is the Lord's, you know, and the fullness thereof. And as much as we think that we can do all these things, we take nothing with us when we leave here. Absolutely nothing. And I am not, again, because we know so on a liar, I am not suggesting and condoning squatting and capturing of land. No. But I am saying it makes no sense. You allow these people to build on your land for 10, 15, 20, 30 odd years. And then when they feel say it's peace and safety, sudden destruction strike them 3 o'clock in the morning. When you're moving with a bulldozer and just demolish their structure, them spend so much money to build. You understand me? Where do they go? We leave them homeless. Where do they go? Where do they go? And it's not like say, and in Jamaica they say, well, if I'm peer man, know them, you know, man can bounce it. It's not just men. Women are in there. Children, newborn, young babies are there. You know, we must have a heart, man. We must have a heart. And because sometimes those who want to develop the land, they need the money, you know. They don't need a cent more. But it's a greed. Greed is Jamaica's, some other people's problem. That's why when Old Lint and Cash Plus and all these things went down, you know, some people lost their money because of need. They saw an opportunity where they say, you know, if we can cash in this and we can turn this over and whatever. And some never need a dime, just craving, greed, and want all, lose all. So I'm saying to developers, yes, it's your land. Yes, you want to cash in and make more money. I want to know so I don't have enough money already. Don't just this, you know, just come in and say, listen to me. When we soon build up a community, when we take over the whole place, how many houses over here? Here we are. When you give me X amount, I want to go and live. Because at the end of the day, and I hear people talking, oh, I capture land or whatever. Put yourself in their position. How would you feel 3 o'clock in the morning? Do your house go to pieces because the demolition man? I tear down your place. Do you save to build, to call home? Everybody want a little tattoo over their head. How would you feel? So all the only way I get up and talk about, oh, they must come off every people and capture land and government, land and people want them, land and ray. Put yourself in that person's position. How would you feel? Wrap up under your sheet. you and your person and the little baby, and you hear a bulldozer tear down your house, and not even a tarpaulin for cover your nakedness. How wouldn't I feel? So when I hear you talk and carry on about them capture land and them get notice and the land not come up for the people land, before you run your 14, put yourself in those people's position and ask yourself the question, how would I feel at 3 o'clock in the morning, knowing that I've exhausted all of the options, when I have nowhere else to go, I did look at tattoo this, me look at partner draw and buy and bill. How would you feel at 3 o'clock in the morning, bulldozer and excavator and everything, I tear down your house, left you naked and vulnerable out the door and nowhere to go? Think about it for a minute. As they say in the book of Psalm, Selah, pause and ponder.
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Capture Land by Chronix. And lots of folks today living in gated communities, living in high-rise buildings, paying their mortgage. Lots of them forget where they're coming from. You know, lots of them were living on Capture Land at one point. So stop Gwani Gwani. Lots of you were living on captured land long before you're able to turn your own keys. So I've nothing negative to say about people's demise. I empathize and sympathize with those who had their homes demolished, because there's always a better way. There's always another way. There's always another way. Denise, good morning to you. So as we get ready to engage and have meaningful conversation, today is International Youth Day. And the question I have for you, are you today, are they acting as a mirror of the adults around them? The young people behavior today, are their behavior a mirror of the adults they have around them? We point fingers all the time on the young people. Them this and them that and enter and at what. But have you ever stopped to wonder, hey, am I a good example? Am I setting a good example for the youths around me? Young people in my family, young in my church, young at the workplace, the young in my community. So the question is, do you think the young people are a mirror of the adults around them? Good morning to you. 926-2178, 926-7615, 926-8631. We point finger all the time and we blame the young people for everything that is negative, everything that is bad. They're uncontrollable, unredeemable, they have no behavior, they have no manners. But I'm wondering, as an adult, are you setting the example for them to follow?

Are you a good example for the young people that are around you? Those in your church, those in your community, those on the job, those you work with? We are always quick to blame, you know. 926-2178, 926-7615, 926-8631. Let's talk. Inside Diaspora Daybreak.

0: The text line, the WhatsApp line, 876-553-5908. And we say good morning.
1: Hello, good morning, my brother.
0: How are you this morning?
1: I am on top of the world.
0: That is good, that is good.
1: Yes, and I am giving thanks for that because it could be otherwise, eh?
0: That's right, that's right, that's right.
1: I am Franklin from Key Valley, you know.
0: Yeah, man, I know.
1: And Jesus Christ, especially the children, them at this time.
0: Mm-hmm.
1: You know, what are they going to do? Who can assist them?
0: Mm-hmm.
1: And even if you can assist them, you have to be careful, you know, because you have some people out there, you know, they are just totally against the squatting thing, you know.
0: Mm-hmm.
1: Although these people, a lot of them can't do better, you know.
0: Right, that's true.
1: But my brother, God is God, you know, and he's looking down.
0: Mm-hmm.
1: Yes, God is God, yeah? And I think God have a whatever it is, God have a plan for everybody.
0: Mm-hmm.
1: So, not much we say here, sir. So
0: all
1: just
0: right.
1: Go and take it easy and thanks
0: right.
1: For accepting me.
0: Thank you. Thank you, Sir Franklin. Do you think the young people are a mirror of all that we're doing as adults? Because it is always good to point finger. It's easy to point finger that they're out of control and this and all the negative stuff. But have you ever stopped to wonder, am I setting a good example for the young people in my family, the young people around me, young people at church, those who I share space with at work, those who I interact with in my community? Am I setting a good example?

0: so don't be surprised.
1: 94, good morning.
2: Action!
1: Yes?
2: Tony Brooks here.
1: Yeah, man.
2: What's that going?
1: Nothing, tell me now.
2: I just come to query something.
1: Mm.
2: Do you think Triple H deserve a public apology from you?
1: Triple S?
2: Yeah.
1: Deserve a public apology from me? For what?
2: Yeah. Do you remember the other day?
1: For what?
2: For the first capital for Jamaica.
1: Mm-hmm.
2: Mm-hmm. And you just carry dispute.
1: Mm-hmm.
2: And she clarified.
1: Mm-hmm.
2: And she, you know, she was correct.
1: She was correct?
2: Yeah.
1: Okay.
2: And she was, she, you remember that man who called her some Hitler and all that sort of thing.
1: And I told him not to.
2: Mm-hmm.
1: I would, yeah. Mm-hmm. What happened?
2: You know, I think she deserves a public apology, you know.
1: A public apology from who? For what?
2: To who was trying to dispute.
1: Dispute what? The fact that the fact that Spanish Town is the old capital and not civil town.
2: But I if you were abused.
1: She was not abused.
2: Mm-hmm. Anyway, that's your opinion, sir.
1: Okay.
2: But I think she needs a public apology.
1: And that's your opinion too.
2: Mm-hmm. Anyway, I want good one.
1: You too.

0: 94, good morning.
1: Good morning. How are you?
0: Oh, my word. My word. How are you, Mr. Gio? I've been longing to hear from you, know.
1: I've been wondering why you wouldn't take my call.
0: No.
1: I've been calling.
0: You've been calling. Well,
1: I say no longer accept senior citizens.
0: No, that's not true. That's the furthest thing from the truth. No, man, we have been taking calls. Maybe at the time you were calling, I just didn't take that call at the time.
1: Yeah.
0: I don't know if you could, if you're anywhere close to the radio, to turn it down a little bit for us. But I've made mention of you, you know, not hearing.

0: listen to me, at 91,
1: no, man, I'm any, more than that,
0: man. You're what now?
1: You're talking about 99.
0: You're not, you see, at 99, uh-huh. You know, I mean, all systems are not really functioning the way it's to function at 50, you know. Uh-huh. You understand? So we understand, you know, with the movements, mobility is not as before. So, no, don't feel in the way, man. No apologies, no explanation needed. It's all a part of life, eh?
1: It's good to hear from you.
0: And it's good, yeah. And it's good to hear from you too.
1: Yeah.
0: I have a grand aunt. My grand aunt turned 105 last Friday. Aunt Curdle, 105. Yes.
1: Who was that?
0: That's my grand aunt over in Brayton, Aunt Curdle. And when I went to see her on Monday, and we still have to remind her as to who I am after all these years. So that, I mean things will happen. So no problem, man. At 99 or 91, it doesn't matter, man. As long as you're still with us, and you can.
1: I buy some of your soda. What do you call it now?
0: Pepsi.
1: Thought you were coming one of them days, but you know.
0: Oh, you're expecting me to come and have a Pepsi with you? What you say?
1: Any day, man, you're welcome. You're always welcome.
0: Any day. And did you receive that package we had sent for you?
1: Huh?
0: You got the package?
1: Yeah, I got the package, and you know, they stole some of them.
0: Oh my! That's so wrong. That's so wrong.
1: I had a bad helper here, and I had to get rid of her. She was something else.
0: Lord have mercy.
1: Ah, boy, I tell you. Anyway, I mean, nothing lasts forever.
0: Nothing lasts forever. Well, now that I know, you can't knock anything too hard. I'm gonna come and share a bottle of Pepsi with you.
1: All right. Tell me when you're coming. I'm always here because you give me an offer, you know, at least. A signal that you're coming so that I can look out. I am upstairs, so you might come downstairs and gone away.
0: You're all the way upstairs? So you manage your stairs on a daily basis, or you stay upstairs? Huh? You manage your stairs on a daily basis, or you mainly stay upstairs?
1: I manage the stairs on a daily basis.
0: Mm-hmm.
1: Yeah, man, no problem.
0: Okay.
1: I can go up and come down.
0: All right, well, what I will do, I'll give you enough time to come down, so you know. That kind of thing. So I'll definitely call you and tell you one of these days when I'm coming by, man. Huh? And I'm gonna bring. Well, you say no. You drink Coke. Is it Coke that you drink or Pepsi?
1: Huh?
0: Is it Coke that you drink or Pepsi?
1: No, a Coca-Cola.
0: Or Coca-Cola.
1: But what I really get your what you call it?
0: I do Pepsi.
1: Pepsi.
0: Yes.
1: Pepsi is you.
0: Yes, and Coca-Cola is you.
1: Coke is me.
0: Yes. So
1: that's how I believe in drugs.
0: No, man. So tell me now, Mr. Gio. You chase the Coca-Cola?
1: That's a worldwide brand, you know.
0: Mm.
1: It's the biggest brand in the world,
0: I think. So do you chase the Coca-Cola, or you drink
1: Coca-Cola,
0: it straight?
1: Coca-Cola, yes. I think the biggest brand in the world. It's in Russia, too, as well.
0: Mm-hmm. So do you chase the Coca-Cola, or you drink it straight? You chase it?
1: I drank some of your thing about the Coca-Cola look like it's a bot like it.
0: Mm-hmm.
1: It had some more strength in it, I don't know.
0: What you saying? Maybe they tip something in it, man.
1: I enjoy the Coca-Cola.
0: You enjoy the Coca-Cola?
1: More, but I will have a Pepsi as well.
0: No problem. When I'm coming,
1: I bought both sometimes.
0: Right. When I'm coming, I'll bring the Coca-Cola when I'm coming. Okay.
1: Yeah, I'm going to stock up some Coke and Pepsi so that if just in case you could try the difference.
0: Yeah, we will try the difference. So I was asking, but you weren't getting me. I'm wondering if you drink the Coca-Cola straight or you want it with a taste or something.
1: Wondering what?
0: Do you chase the Coca-Cola with anything? You tip anything in it?
1: I don't put anything in it, man.
0: Okay.
1: I drink it straight.
0: Straight. All right.
1: But I don't know what you're thinking of. I don't bother with the heavy drinking.
0: Oh, you don't do the heavy drinking?
1: I can have almost anything.

0: ones, only one.
1: Only one.
0: But almost anything. I don't specialize.
1: What? What you say? So you can go around. You can do around.
0: Yes. No one drink of anything can have any adverse effect.
1: Okay. All right. So what when I come there, we will have one round only. Only one round.
0: Yeah, I wonder. I'm a one man. I go all of England and have to walk off and leave those guys. I say I'm not taking any alcohol tonight.
1: Not taking any alcohol.
0: I'm only taking Guinness. And when I look, you know, nine Guinness and in front of me. And I just take a step and just come down off the thing. And
1: nine Guinness? Wow.
0: So much so I broke the party.
1: Lord have mercy.
0: My brother-in-law walk after me, think I'm going to last. You can't last in a London. You can't last. As long as you can read, you can't last.
1: You can't last. Read and find your way around.
0: You know, you remember the place and the places, a lot of illuminated spots.
1: Signs,
0: you know,
1: yes. Well, not to worry. I'm glad that I heard from you. We still have your number, so I will call you at a time and let you know when I'm coming so we can have
0: anytime.
1: Coke. We'll have Coke and Pepsi.
0: I'm always here.
1: Always there, not going anywhere, eh?
0: It's out to be something extremely important.
1: Mm-hmm.
0: And then I have to have somebody to go along
1: to come and pick you up
0: and take you and back like that.
1: Mm-hmm.
0: Or my daughter might come and drive me.
1: Okay, good.
0: It's just one I have left in Jamaica, you know.
1: Mm-hmm. The others are overseas.
0: One. I have another one, but that one is not very well. An institution.
1: Okay. Not a problem. I will come by now that I know I'm invited. I will come by and have some Coca-Cola and Pepsi.
0: You don't need any special invitation.
1: Mm-hmm.
0: All you need in about half an hour before you come, you say you're coming.
1: Just
0: so
1: call you.
0: Look out for you.
1: Give you half an hour notice. I will do that.
0: Huh?
1: As a matter of fact, I will give you a day notice. I'll call you the day before.
0: That's a long time.
1: And let you know that I'm coming the following day.
0: I won't forget you. For a day, I won't forget either. I will remember that. You see, you're coming at such a time.
1: Right.
0: I will remember to get up and look. Sometimes I sleep in the day.
1: Okay, right.
0: You know what I mean?
1: You have a particular time of day that you sleep?
0: Come and I'm not a bill to answer.
1: Mm-hmm.
0: I must be able to hear if anybody call, if anybody knock and all that.
1: Right, right.
0: You knock at the gate. If I'm even sleeping, sometimes I wake.
1: Do you have a particular sleeping time during the day that you go?
0: No, not really.
1: Okay.
0: I just sleep anytime.
1: Anytime.
0: And I have so much time now, so that's the most thing I do now.
1: At your age, all you do is eat and sleep, eh?
0: Yes, man. Eat and sleep.
1: There you go.
0: Sometimes I forget to eat.
1: Well,
0: look at the table now.
1: You'll see.
0: A lot of food,
1: eh?
0: I won't bother with eat more. Because they should have been taken up long ago and put in the fridge.
1: Mm-hmm.
0: I just leave it until the woman comes tomorrow morning.
1: Right. Okay.
0: And that's all that I'm going to have drinks.
1: Yes.
0: What I do, I don't know what's true about it.
1: Mm-hmm.
0: But I keep on buying the true juice.
1: Oh, you love the true juice?
0: Yeah, I buy those.
1: The natural juice?
0: I'm a stock of them all the way.
1: Mm.
0: So, I drink my true juice.
1: And you drink your water?
0: Yeah, I have water, man.
1: That's good. As long as you're staying hydrated during this time, you're managing the heat.
0: I have to keep hydrated, man, because it can be warm. So.
1: Yes. How are you handling the heat?
0: It's getting warm.
1: Yes.
0: It won't affect me that much.
1: Okay.
0: I seem to get some of the breeze coming.
1: Right.
0: Upstairs here, I don't know.
1: Mm-hmm.
0: It won't affect me so badly.
1: Okay.
0: But I know it's terrible outside.
1: Yeah, man, it's very hot outside. So if you can stay inside and stay cool.

0: and drink your true juice, drink your water. That's very good.
1: I think we may get some rain towards the end of this month.
0: Okay.
1: September is always a rainy month.
0: September, yes. And October too.
1: And October, yes.
0: Yes.
1: But I think we're going to get some rain.
0: Well, I hope so too, because we need some. We need some rain.
1: I'm just assuming. Mm-hmm. Oh, I feel the time coming. If it's so hot, it's going to rain.
0: Yes.
1: Rain going to come.
0: It's yes.
1: So hot. It's not going to continue so hot for so long.
0: Yes.
1: To get some rain. And we have been getting a couple of showers.
0: On and off.
1: On and off.
0: Yes. All right. Well, as I said, you know, it's nice hearing your voice. I've been hearing from you from the other day, but it's nice hearing you. And I will definitely, in short order, come on by and have some Pepsi and some Coca-Cola,
1: no
0: respectively.
1: No problem, sir. You'll be my special guest.
0: There you go.
1: Welcome.
0: There you go. You'll roll out the red carpet for me, eh?
1: Yes, sir.
0: That's good. I look forward to visiting you shortly.
1: Yeah.
0: All right.
1: Yes.
0: So you have a great
1: best
0: thank you.
1: You know, it's really a beautiful morning, I know.
0: Mm-hmm.
1: And it's going to be a beautiful day as well.
0: That's right. That's
1: beautiful
0: right.
1: Beautiful people. Honey.
0: That's right. You are alive and well.
1: Yeah, alive and well and still kicking.
0: Still kicking.
1: Some of our handicaps, we are still kicking.
0: Still kicking. I like that. You keep on kicking, all right?
1: Okay,
0: Mr. Gia. Thanks for calling. And
1: all the best to you.
0: Yes, same to you. And see you soon.
1: Yes, thank you so much.
0: All right.
1: Right, Omar.
0: Good. There you have it from Mr. Gia, one of our most senior citizens and most senior listeners. And it's always a pleasure, always a joy. You see, listeners, you must respect old people, you know. Because if we do that which is right, we will get there one of these days. And as I mentioned earlier on, Aunt Curdle, now I can't keep up with birthdays, you know, so I have to rely on my aunt and to Flo to tell me whose birthday it is. And just last Friday, August 7, the oldest member of the family, Aunt Curdle, over there in Brayton, celebrated her 105th birthday. I went to see her yesterday. Is what, Tuesday? I went to see her on Monday, and I asked her, what

0: the bun and the in the supplegen, and she enjoyed herself. But you know, every time you go there, you say, Aunt Curly, she said, so that, who are you? Me say, Adorian's son, the one up on the radio. Oh, Mark, oh, are you? So were you there? And a long time. And if you look for Uncle there last week, and you go back this week, a long time when I see, you know, long time. And then she rub my head to make sure that the bald one shall feel. Oh, are you? So where do I run? Me say, okay, then Uncle, they love me. Yes, and she tell you all manner of things, and she call name, and you call name, and she say, and I say, yeah, man, the one your pastor, you say, you know him? I say, yes, I'm a generator. And my cousin say, He say, Joe, boy, you know. You know Joe, we're dead? I say, yes. I say, Joe, your son? He say, yes. But he's dead, no. I say, me no. Hey, when you sit with the older folks, it is just a joy and a pleasure. Aunt Curdell, 105. She still goes to church, and if you're low on Curdell, she will want to do everything the same, because she was adamant of going to the shop. And I said, Aunt Curdell, this son hot stay. No, me go buy one juice, some bun for Carrie, because Carrie always help me out. Carrie there with me at daytime. I say, yes, Aunt Curdell, me will buy the bun and juice for him. And I said, no. This is the shop right there. So I say, Aunt Curdell, son hot. No worry. Me not have money pump up. Me go over his shop. They will give me. Me say, all right, Aunt Curdell. Couldn't get Aunt Curdell for budget at all. But as the family, we celebrate Aunt Curdell, 105, and still going strong. Good morning.
1: Good morning. Yeah, man. Action, what's up?
0: Nothing much.
1: What's up, man?
0: Nothing is up but the rent. And the roof.
1: The rent and the...
0: And the sun and the moon, everything up.
1: Okay.
0: What's going on with you?
1: Yeah, listen to you. I go on, you know? Yes. You know, somebody want to ask you something. Listen now. The Pope them and the priest them, right? Action. What am I dealing with?
0: What do you mean?
1: That's why them in have so much mix up and worries, you know.
0: What are you talking about?
1: None of them not have any kids. Because them not supposed to have any wife. Them celebrate. So something can go like that.
0: What do you mean something can go like that?
1: Because of what the father told us, go multiply. You understand? And him give us a chance to have family of our own.
0: But to each his own. The Roman Catholic Church, you know, when it comes on to celibacy, it's a mandatory discipline rule that governs the Roman Catholic Church. So once you become a pope or a priest, then hey, you know that you're gonna live a life that
1: Them say me have 1 minute remaining and the
0: So call. Next time you call, make sure so you have a whole heap of credit. If you want going to the Pope and the priest business.
1: Yes, actually, if you say something, them for murder of them.
0: That is what you feel, but their doctrine.
1: The father, that's for them.
0: Then St. Paul, every man. Yes. St. Paul, every man to them.
1: St.
0: Paul, every man to them one order.
1: Yeah,
0: you married and multiply.
1: Of course, me get five kids and lose two.
0: Then you're not going good, man. You're not going good.
1: Listen, all you that are waste time. Yeah, me supposed to get a little brother soon again.
0: Okay, you're gonna mind him.
1: Listen,
0: same thing then, now. Me a waste time. If you got mind it, pick me, bring them coming now. Good morning. Hello. Turn your radio off, please. Turn your radio off. Good morning. All right. 9 to 4, good morning to you.
2: Morning, Markland.
0: Uh-huh.
2: Yes, I want to weigh in on some of the things I hear you talk about, young people.
0: Mm-hmm.

there is six lessons, you know, that children cannot learn on their own, you know. You have to teach them that. Self-control. How to be humble. Resilient. Responsibility. Maturity and honesty. They can learn that on their own. So your question is, if I remember serve me right, I just wake up and you ask if the children them adapt. I don't know, because it's just in time to return on the radio when I hear you say that. Yeah? I'm talking about youth in that era. But they can't learn these lessons of their own. You have to teach them that. And young people, right? Their identity, that's what makes them. You can't teach them that. They have to develop that on their own. Huh? Their identity, that's what makes them. Right? You go far beyond their name and expectation. Money queen, you buy close to money queen. Right? So, you children, you know, when it comes to self-control, you know, right? The self-control includes the ability to the daily gratification, resilient impulse, you know? So, people have to understand children, you know. But a lot of us have children, you know. As I hear you saying that, you know, people must respect elderly. I am 73 going 74 this year, you know. Right? And I send a lot of children out, you know. See, people resent them, no one send them to school and come, I buy a uniform, I do everything. And me a parent of my community, you know, think of my grandchildren and children, them. No. Children will get themselves in trouble because of lack of self-control. Right? They will even smoke. Do all kind of manner of things, you know. Children will also have a thing, a behavior where if you swing the mood in children, in, right? Where they get aggressive, bite, attention-seeking behavior, you call it, bite. But do all kind of things, you beat them, do all kind of things. You need, as a parent, you need to start that out. Watch your children. Emotion. Yeah, I feel it's like when see my daughter or my son move around the table now, me know something, me say something, or their mother may say something, and me take them one side and find out what's inside feeling. So as the society, as we goes on and see the children, they might move on and giving problem. We have to take, we have a thing they call in trustworthy, you know, with young people, industrious and cool, like I feel them here as parents. Communication, discipline. People think so when you talk about discipline a child, and it's beat. The mirror discipline means to teach or to correct he or she of his behavior. Values is the next one for parents. Values are the standard where you choose to live, you know. Where if you not pass on good values to your children, you know. That's one of the eras, again, an example. That's parents' era. No children again, you know, listeners, will ask questions like, who am I? Why do I worry about my appearance? How can I talk to my parents? How can I fix my mistakes? Right? How can I resist peer pressure? Sex. To have sex. All these things children will ask. You know? Children will ask. We boof back them. I expect children to learn. So when them go a street and see what takes in Jesus, this a go on. Yeah. Self-control and all this up. So some of the times we as parents to blame. We as fathers, we don't set an example. Go on 4, 5, 6 baby mother, right? We don't say daddy, mommy, what happened to daddy? We as mothers, because the man can put a piece of chicken or a piece of something on the plate. If the child went get abused by me, Donovan, I remember my mommy, you know, said, like, you're going to leave me and Donovan last night in and Donovan. You don't sit the child down properly because you don't want to lose the piece of chicken or a little food of the man. The child get abused by Donovan.

0: You know, so the child run away from you, the child gone, we call it now, gone, you turn the child over to the government, or we call them. My pa, some of them up one place all the time. So they, you know, I've been six before time. So we have to take a stand when it comes to children. You know? And first and foremost, again, I hear you talk about age, or youth, you know? Adolescence is one of the things we have to look on. We're girls, we've developed adolescence of our body. You know, they start at the age 11 to 13, boys 12 to 14, you know? So, me read that in our book, so old age start at 21, you know? So youth would have start at the age about 12, 13 going up, and about 20. That's a youth, you know? For me, that's a youth. Because me read in our book where them say, if you reach 21, 35, and you're not married, it's unfortunate. So that for me, you would start at the age of 15, 13, 14, up to 20.
1: Thank you, that's Donovan.
0: Yeah, man. Good.
1: All right. It is now 12:15, not 12, but 1:15 right here on Radio Jamaica, 94 FM.
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1: Good morning, good morning.
2: Is that Mark Clan?
1: Yes.
2: Good morning.
1: Morning, sir, how are you doing?
2: Yeah, man, I'm there, you know.
1: Mm-hmm.
2: Yeah, man, I call up on a little thing this morning.
1: Mm-hmm.
2: The Honourable Prime Minister, he sent out money in my bank for people and get, you see?
1: Mm-hmm. What money are you talking about?
2: Melissa money.
1: Mm-hmm.
2: Yeah, me have a daughter and they say she has to get bank book. She gets the bank book over 2.5 months. No, she can't get dollar out of it.
1: They said she needed to get a bank book to get the money?
2: Yeah, she has to join one bank.
1: Mm-hmm.
2: And she joined the bank, I'll know, oh yeah, go over 2.5 months, and I'll know she can't get dollar.
1: So, have she reached out to the agency where the money, where's the money coming from?
2: I remember, I promised her sending money in my bank, send out the money in my bank.
1: No, what I'm saying, so you're saying the Prime Minister sent the money?
2: Mm-hmm.
1: For what?
2: Yeah. So, remember the people mash up and they sell out.
1: With the whole Melissa thingy?
2: Yes. Yeah, man.
1: Right. So it's not necessarily from the Prime Minister. I think it has to do with the Ministry of Social. That welfare. The ministry headed by Pernell Charles Jr.
2: Yes.
1: Right.
2: I say over 2.5 months she check and no coming
1: so,
2: to the bank.
1: So as she can you say if she had updated the information and passed on the information to the relevant authority that hey, I now have a bank account, here's the bank information so that they could do the transfer?
2: She said she go to the bank and they said no coming
1: out. Yes, going to the bank is one thing. But as she passed on the information to the agency or the ministry that asks her to provide banking information. Because they can't tell us to go open my bank account, you know. And you go open the bank account, but you're not telling us they have the bank account. They don't have the information. So they can't send the money, not knowing the bank, the name on the account, the branch, the transit number and all these, and the account number, and whether it's a checking or a savings account. They need all that information in order to process the disbursement.
2: I forgot tell her that.
1: So they came, they assessed, they say, yes, we can help you, we can send you money, but you need a bank account. You get the bank account, you have to go back to them and tell them, give them the banking information so they can put it in the system and the funds can be transferred to you, to her.
2: I ask her if
1: I
2: ever
1: such
2: to do it, you know?
1: Mm-hmm. Because if them don't know say a bank account, them can't send the money because they need the banking information.
2: But I them tell her she have to get this.
1: And you hear what I'm saying? They tell you that you must get the banking information. Yes. However, they can't stay wherever they are and know that you have bank account. No. Unless you tell them.
2: Yeah, all right.
1: So she will know the fact that she get the bank account, the next step is go back to the people them who tell us them then go and send the money, but then she's not a bank account. Go back to them and say, here is my name, John Brown, Joy Brown. I am with NCB. Here is the account number. Here is the branch number, the transit number, whatever the case may be. And once they have that and they put that in their system, then they'll be able to transfer the money from their bank to your bank account. But if they don't have the banking information, they cannot transfer anything.
2: She said she'll give me
1: the money you want.
2: Can we sick, you know?
1: Oh, you're sick.
2: Me lie down here and talk to you. Me crippled.
1: Oh, my. Sorry to hear.
2: Yeah, so, yes, me call you.
1: Yeah. I

0: Now I can understand why you're of concern, the fact that over 2 months now and nothing in the bank account. But she would need to, as I said, if you don't inform the agency or the ministry of the banking information, they can do nothing by way of transferring funds to the account. They have to know which account they're sending the money to.
1: Right, take care of yourself. I'm sorry for people with them mash up with people and all something.
0: Which area are you calling from?
1: Westmoreland,
0: Oh, you're all
1: Amzo.
0: the way in Westmoreland.
1: Amzo, thank you, Pop. There mash up people in place.
0: Yeah, life happens, eh? All right,
1: Well,
0: so speak
1: right.
0: with your daughter and ask her if she send information over to the agency. If not, she would need to do that so that they
1: All
0: can
1: right.
0: make the transfer, yeah?
1: Never talk to her. Never talk to our man here.
0: Yeah, man, and talk back to me a year ago.
1: All right, take care of
0: All right,
1: yourself.
0: you too, man. You
1: Yeah.
0: saw, you know, something, nothing about this here, couple, man, because you saw an arty.
1: No, man, my cripple man, right now, you see me call you a pain on my leg, them pain of
0: Wow,
1: pain.
0: sorry to hear. So do you get medication? You get medication?
1: Yes, but you feel them, over to nearly 30 years now, my cripple.
0: Really?
1: Yeah, man, cheat up my back.
0: Wow. A tree fell on you?
1: Yeah, I'm back, you know.
0: Oh my, sorry to hear.
1: So right now I try to know my could hear me
0: So have you reached out to the various agency to for assistance, like, you know, the Disability Association and all those kind of different agency and groups?
1: remember see me I'll go I forgot to go to surgeon I'm back on the man and so I'll me name office I mean I forgot where up the name again upper place within re when you call upper when you got to and go upper place my family from the hospital and go
0: Oh, you mean
1: upper
0: Mona Rehab?
1: yes
0: Okay,
1: rehab
0: okay, okay.
1: so I mean him up at the place
0: Okay.
1: so you say who is him for reach out to
0: Reach out to your daughter and just find out if she get in, if she pass on information to the agencies so they can do the
1: yes
0: transfer.
1: Yeah, you tell me that, but me I thought more to get help myself.
0: I mean, there are various agencies. I mean, yeah, you have the PATH program. Are you on the PATH program?
1: Yes, you're on the back program.
0: Okay, good. Right. So as I said, that's one of them that you can, once you speak up, sign up with the Ministry of you keep slipping me. The same ministry headed by Pernell Charles Jr. They should be able to provide some assistance for you. And if you have an MP or a mayor, a councillor that you can speak to, and then they can see how best they can assist. And I know the Disability Association is another group that you can also reach out to. But if you have an able-bodied daughter who can, you know, check on all these various resources that can assist you as you go along. And so sorry to hear that, to hear of your plight, you know.
1: Yeah, man, I don't know what you know. It's time come and mash up everything. We mash up things. Mash up.
0: Yeah, just reach back out to them, Minister of Yes, and see how best they can
1: All
0: assist.
1: right.
0: All right.
1: Me now no hope of credit.
0: All right, no
1: Really,
0: problem. Wish you
1: really
0: all the
1: hope.
0: best, man.
1: All right.
0: Okay, good. Thanks. 94, good morning.
2: Hi.
0: Yes.
2: How are you doing?
0: I'm doing good, thanks. And you?
2: I'm good.
0: Yes.
2: Marklin.
0: Sadie.
2: Listening to this man a while ago.
0: So one second, Sadie, to the gentleman that just came off the phone who was crippled, the
2: Oh,
0: Minister
2: you
0: of
2: don't
0: Labour
2: hear
0: and
2: me.
0: so Minister of Labour and Social Security, and another voice.
2: Yeah, what I'm saying, they told them to get an account. And if they don't go back and give them the account number, how would they send the money?
0: Right.
2: Oh, sir,
0: You know, you see, some people just think that, okay, once they get their account, then the agency would know that, hey,
2: after
0: they have
2: them,
0: a
2: I know mind reader.
0: well, you see, we can't, you will never understand how some people think, you know. So sometimes you have to guide them along.
2: Anyway, sorry, listening to you, that your aunt or
0: Grand
2: grandaunt
0: aunt,
2: is
0: yes.
2: 105.
0: Five.
2: My friend, the 28th of this month, she will be 109.
0: Awesome, nice.
2: 109. Let me tell you something. Our brain a click more than mine.
0: I believe you.
2: Trust me.
0: I believe you.
2: Oh, my gosh. Up to yesterday, I spoke with her, and she said to me, say, do you not coming down for my birthday on the 28th?
0: Mm-hmm.
2: Our brain a click, and yeah, if man. You ever see her, Marklin, not even one wrinkle she no have.
0: Wow.
2: She looks so good. Eh? Mm-hmm.
0: Mm-hmm.
2: And she can't tell you what happened from Wapi Killfield.
0: Oh, yes. Oh, yeah. Their memory is good, too.
2: I mean, we left going to the fridge or something. I mean, if you shut back the fridge.
0: And walk again to remember where you get from.
2: Yes.
0: It's happening to me, you know. I'm on the list. I'm in the list zone. I have to write down. You leave the house, you go shop, forget something. And by the time we, you know, we say, when we come for buy again, you pick up everything else, and the main item you forget.
2: And the main one you go for your lefty. Oh my gosh. So
0: all is everything. Well? All is well with you, Sadie? That's good.
2: Arthritis, though.
0: You have arthritis?
2: But with me right, and I do me so.
0: That is good. As long as you have the right one, you're all right.
2: Art wrong is his name, man.
0: You have the right one, which is good.
2: Anyway, I don't know if you are reason not sleeping on my eyes.
0: That is, then you can't sleep. We need a company, man.
2: But, and I want to tell you, you know, the rest of the night, them was hell.
0: Mm-hmm.
2: Tonight, not that bad, you know.
0: Mm-hmm, that's good.
2: Tonight, not bad at all.
0: That's good.
2: Anyway, take care of
0: yourself. You too, and thanks for calling, yeah?
2: Cool.
0: Alrighty, 926-2178, 926-7615, 926-8631. Those are the numbers to call as we make the time. 1:30 in the morning. Hotline is on the move.
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0: It's indeed Diaspora Daybreak right here on Radio Jamaica 94 FM. And of course, you know, we have interesting conversations with Jamaicans at home and Jamaicans abroad. And right now, we are stepping outside of Jamaica, but of course, keeping the Jamaican connection. We'll be speaking with none other than, is it Professor Omar Smith? Did I get it right? Hello?
1: Yes, good, Omar Smith.
0: Good morning, Sir Smith. How are you this morning?
1: I'm doing great, Mark Lenz. Thank you for having me. Good morning, Jamaica.
0: Good. It's our pleasure having you, you know, joining us, because we love to, you know, engage with Jamaicans that are doing good overseas and, you know, really raising the bar and raising the flag so everyone can see that there goes a Jamaican that is really lifting the standard and showing that Jamaica is being noticed wherever they are. And you are one such individual this morning. So we want to catch up with you and find out a little bit more than what meets the eye when it comes on to Omar Smith. So here you are, right here on Radio Jamaica. So we want to know, who is Omar Smith, by the way?
1: So I'm originally from Port Maria, St. Mary, mm-hmm. a little seaside fishing village called Padgy.
0: Okay.
1: Growing up as a kid, you know, football, the sea, and hospitality was the really early part of my life. I came to Canada in 97 to study hospitality management at George Brown College. Later on, football, I got a football scholarship to Austin, Texas. And I went to Texas because of football and education, but I came away with something really important, as that's where I met my wife, Bridget, who is from Clarendon. And hospitality has remained a common thread throughout my life. I've worked with brands like Marriott and Hilton, and for the last 17 years, I've been involved in hospitality education.
0: That is just awesome. What was it by design? By in terms of you finding a Jamaican wife, you wanted to marry a Jamaican and not a Canadian or an American?
1: I guess it was by design. Yeah, she was there on a program, and we just happened to meet, and we clicked, and you know, we developed a friendship,
0: and the rest is history.
1: From there. I
0: tell you, so lots of history there, and of course, we want to believe that some good history

0: You know, I'm from Port Murray, as I said. Ocho Rios is just like 25 minutes away. So mm-hmm. growing up as a kid, you're playing on the beach, you will see the aircraft, you would see the cruise ship.
1: Mm-hmm.
0: And I think the lore of the industry, that it gives you the opportunity to travel, meet new people, experience different cultures, that was what really piqued my interest and drew me to that particular discipline.
1: Good. So that's been your basically your life on a whole.
0: Yes, that's the only industry mm-hmm. I've ever worked in mm-hmm. Professionally,
1: mm-hmm.
0: and it's also a huge part of the heartbeat of the Jamaican economy. So, you know, really, really happy that I am a part of such an amazing industry that has provided many Jamaicans with lots of opportunities, but in the same breath has caused a lot of people to learn about Jamaica. Because as you know, Markland, we're renowned for having an amazing culture of hospitality.
1: Oh yes, we know how to treat people good. We know how to roll up the red carpet and give them the best of treatment when they come by to visit. You know, how has your upbringing though in Jamaica shaped your approach to hospitality and coming to work?
0: Well, I would say it has been really crucial, you know.
1: Mm-hmm.
0: Back in those days, it was a village that raised us.
1: Right.
0: So we, as children, would learn what it takes to do things for people without necessarily looking back for something
1: mm-hmm.
0: in return.
1: Mm-hmm, mm-hmm.
0: So I think that was really cool.
1: Right.
0: And I think having the opportunity to work with brands like Couples, to work with brands like Sanssouci, to work with brands like Siboney back in the days, that has helped me to see how big this industry is, how significant it is.
1: Mm-hmm.
0: And, you know, I'm really thrilled to be a part of it.
1: Awesome. Awesome. That is good. That is good to know. And as you're right. You know, back in the day, growing up in Jamaica, it is a village that raised the child. And I guess the level of discipline and courtesy, you know, that you experience and that you had to display, then, you know, it makes it easy, even easier for you to, you know, to pursue such a career and really, you know, living it out and ensuring that others who cross your path, they do experience world-class hospitality, not just in tourism, but on a daily basis. Now, outside of the whole hospitality industry, then there's also the Jamaican, the London Association. Did I get that one right? It is the Jamaican in London, Ontario Association, because I was saying to somebody the other day that there's London, England, and there's London, Ontario. So when you say London, you have to make it known that it is London, Ontario that we're talking about. Tell the listeners, because I want to believe it is similar to the Jamaica Canadian Association. Am I right?
0: Yes, on a very smaller scale.
1: Okay.
0: So London is located 2 hours west from the city of Toronto.
1: Mm-hmm.
0: We're very close to the Detroit border, so an additional 2 hours will take you to Windsor, which mm-hmm. borders with Detroit.
1: Mm-hmm.
0: We're about an hour and 45 minutes from Niagara Falls, so we're further west of Toronto, typically what most Jamaicans would call bush.
1: Yes, yes.
0: But, it's a growing community
1: uh-huh.
0: of about 400,000 people, and the Jamaican community in particular has gotten bigger since the advent of COVID,
1: mm-hmm.
0: where a lot of people fled the major metropolitan cities. So I've been here now 10 years with
1: okay.
0: my wife and kids.
1: Right.
0: And I used to travel to Toronto, especially during this time, to attend a lot of festivities.
1: Mm-hmm.
0: And me and my wife decided that, hey, why go to Toronto? Why not start something here for ourselves?
1: So wow.
0: A group of us came together and we started Jamaicans in London.
1: Mm-hmm.
0: We started that during the year of the 60th independence. So that was in 2022.
1: Right.
0: And the idea was really to create a space that brought Jamaicans together, that we can celebrate

0: culture, sense of belonging, and, you know, just really about connecting people, building partnerships, and finding practical ways to serve and make a difference, not only here in London, but also back in Jamaica.
1: Awesome. And what has been the response like, and the participation when it comes down to Jamaicans on that side in London, Ontario?
0: It has been really amazing. A lot of people didn't really know that there was a growing Jamaican community. Mm-hmm. And I think Hurricane Melissa last year, we were the ones that did the hurricane drive
1: mm-hmm.
0: for this particular region.
1: Right.
0: That gave us a lot of visibility.
1: Good.
0: So we have now heard a lot of people say, yeah, I know about you guys. You guys do the independence celebration. And people reaching out to us and say, how can they get involved and what other stuff we'll be doing so they can get engaged
1: right.
0: in terms of what we're doing.
1: Right. You mentioned that it is you're on a smaller scale when compared to the Jamaica Canadian Association, which is in the Greater Toronto area. So talk to us
0: Correct.
1: About the what is the core mission that drives your day-to-day work and operate in terms of the organization.
0: Well, we're very young. Right?
1: Mm-hmm.
0: And we look to JCA for leadership.
1: Okay.
0: And as I mentioned earlier, we're just about building connections with the diaspora.
1: Mm-hmm.
0: And what we try to do is to reach a little bit beyond ourselves. So yes, we're Jamaicans. We want to network, connect with Jamaicans.
1: Mm-hmm.
0: But we also want to work with the wider Caribbean community. We want to work with various sectors of the economy. And we want to do that primarily to build relationships, to create meaningful opportunities for people and the wider community. So, Mark Plan, if you were to migrate, let's say, from Jamaica and you came to London, right, we would want to be that place where you can say, hey, I am looking to, you know, find an apartment.
1: Mm-hmm.
0: Where could you say would be the best place to live?
1: Okay.
0: Or if we have a student who lives in Jamaica that comes up here. It's a big university town.
1: Right.
0: There's Fanshawe College where I work. There's also the University of Western Ontario, King's College University, Huron University. So if a kid were to come up from Jamaica, they're probably looking for somewhere to stay. You know, we could connect them within the community and we could tell them, hey, there's a Jamaican church there. There's a Jamaican church there. There are businesses there. And that's what we really try and strive to do.
1: Right.
0: Connect Jamaicans with other Jamaicans.
1: With other Jamaicans. That's right. And be of somewhat of a mode, a roadmap in terms of guiding them and be very resourceful as it relates to information that they need, especially as you mentioned, as new Jamaicans, you know, arriving in that area.
0: That's rightfully so. So my wife was a teacher in Jamaica. She taught home economics at Clarendon College for many years,
1: mm-hmm.
0: and we were just out shopping in Walmart, just walking around.
1: Mm-hmm.
0: She ran into one of her former students from Clarendon. Right,
1: wow.
0: That student was actually here on a scholarship doing a master's degree in Spanish.
1: Mm-hmm.
0: We were able to connect with that student. We're able to give them tips on where to live. We're able to give them tips on how they could eventually settle up here and,
1: mm-hmm.
0: you know, relocate with family. So it is stuff like that that we do and we'll continue to do so we can help the community to grow and to settle and to contribute to the wider community here in London. So it's not about us alone. It's also about coming here and making meaningful contributions.
1: Indeed. And if I may say, moving out of Toronto, the GTA, into London, it's more quiet and laid-back environment in London, Ontario than it is in the GTA. Am I right?
0: You're absolutely right. We're known as the forest city, so
1: mm-hmm.
0: London is noted for its large forestry area,
1: mm-hmm.
0: its very cool tapestry. The logo for the city of London is actually a tree,
1: mm-hmm.
0: so we're kind of the ackee that grows on the tree.
1: All right.
0: What I mean.
1: All right, not a problem. Are there weekly or monthly activities that Jamaicans are engaged in London, Ontario, through the London, Ontario Association, Jamaica, London, Ontario Association?
0: Well, our premier event that we do currently is like the Jamaican Independence celebration. So we do a Jamaican Independence Day celebration. We attract somewhere between 170 to about 200 people. This is done free of cost through our community partners. So we have places like Grace Kennedy and other local businesses here and around London that really gives us support in terms of renting the venue, in terms of getting local entertainers and food, beverage, etc. to provide for people. So that is the premier event that we do. We're still young. We're building out our governance. We're building out our infrastructure. And as that continues to grow, we will look to take on more opportunities. But there are also many partners within the community that has a lot of events. For example, there was last week a jerk festival right downtown London. In September, I think the second week in September, we will have London Reggae Fest. So that is taking place on the 19th and the 20th. These are free outdoor events with reggae music, culture, and it brings people together and creates opportunity for emerging talents in reggae, in dancehall, to really showcase themselves.
1: Indeed. And for Jamaicans listening, for Jamaicans in Ontario listening, Ontario, Canada, London, Ontario listening to us right here and now, how can they get connected with you? How do they get involved? How do they participate in some of your activities?
0: Well, they can find us on Instagram at Jams in London, Ontario. They can find us on Facebook. They can be very active throughout the summer because, as you know, Canada is really known for its harsh winter. So people really lavish the time when summer comes out so they can go out and do things. So they can pay attention to what goes on in the local community, just come out and enjoy themselves. 2 weeks from now, there's going to be the Canada Reggae Rise. That is actually like a national talent search that is based here in London. And it provides professional development, you know, studio opportunities and platforms for audience, for upcoming artists to perform and to gain exposure. That's on Saturday the 22nd. And as I said, September 20th. 19th and 20th, there's a London Reggae Fest, which is like the only live music festival with a band in this part of the town. So people can come out and get involved and follow us on social media to see what's going on.
1: That is awesome. And I want to believe that you do need the help. You do need hands, more hands on board, all hands on deck, so you can really maximize the various opportunities and keep the culture of Jamaica alive. You just had your Jamaica 64th Independence Day celebration over there on Dundas Street, and I believe that went well. And with all that's going on, plus your tribute to Jimmy Cliff, with all that's going on, next year, Jamaica celebrates its 65th anniversary of independence. So I want to believe that plans already in train to ensure that your Independence Day celebrations will be much bigger and better as it relates to the Jamaican in London, Ontario Association. For those members within the diaspora that are tuned in now, how can they participate? How can they give back? How can they make things happen for the association as you move it forward?
0: Well, I think there's many ways that we can kind of strengthen that Jamaican Canadian Association. I think we in the diaspora, we can do a lot more to introduce, you know, Canadians to our culture, particularly in in hospitality and tourism, you know, directing people towards

more community tourism mm-hmm. and more local Jamaican businesses. You know, I think that is one thing that we can do. We definitely have to keep things like independence alive, because that's one way that we transfer the value. We renew the value of independence from one generation to the other. So I think there are youth mentorship programs that we can develop that can keep the connection alive. I believe, Markland, that just like how the government has, you know, trade ambassadors placed in their consul generals and embassies across the world, they should look to place people that are cultural ambassadors, and these people can work with the different diaspora groups to really make a lot more cultural connection. I think in the field of education and skills, you know, there are many healthcare professionals and business leaders that we could do exchange with many Jamaican institutions. For example, partnering with colleges, workshops, there's opportunity for business and investment. You know, so entrepreneurs creating opportunities, and this could work both ways, because really the diaspora can be more emotionally connected, they can be a lot more emotionally connected to Jamaica. I think we can be a bridge, and through that bridge, we can share knowledge, we can share investment and opportunity between Jamaica and Canada. So I think those are some areas that I would love

0: government targets
1: have a way of wanting to find another Jamaican, because once you find another Jamaican, then automatically you feel at home and you're able to function even much better. So we say thank you, sir. And the fact that you are in hospitality, professor of hospitality and tourism at Fanshawe?
0: Fanshawe College.
1: Yes.
0: That is based here. And Markland, if I may.
1: Certainly.
0: So coming out of the hurricane, we had a community outreach that went on in Jamaica.
1: Uh-huh.
0: So we partnered with a local catering services called Matthew's Jerk.
1: Uh-huh.
0: We went to St. Elizabeth and we did work at two schools. So Crossroad Early Childhood Institution, that's in Middle Quarters.
1: Right.
0: We also did some work with Bethlehem Infant and Primary School. So we provided over 300 backpacks with school supplies. And we also gave the children hope with a donation. This was an investment of about 6,000 Canadian dollars. So we came down to Jamaica, bought supplies, paint, roofing materials, building materials, and did some work at the Crossroad Early Childhood Institution. And then we did a treat with Bounce About, ice cream, fun and game for the people in that particular region. And that is something that we're really proud of, and we're looking forward to continuing to do outreach like that. So we're not only here, we're also giving back, and giving back in a wholesome and meaningful way so kids can rebuild their lives after the hurricane. And that is something we're absolutely proud of.
1: That is good. And again, commendation to you, your wife, and your team for really keeping the Jamaican culture and the heritage alive by way of having the Jamaican London Ontario Association, just I would say maybe a spin-off of the Jamaica Canadian Association, because you provide basically most of the same core services. And we just want to encourage Jamaicans that are living on that side to stay connected, stay in touch, because that's the only way you can experience Jamaica away from home. So Omar Smith, what are your parting words for the listeners, for your listeners?
0: I would love to say that Jamaica is a huge brand here, and we do a lot of work here to build Jamaica. We do a lot of work here to make people know that Jamaica is a place that they should visit. And we want to encourage Jamaicans to have hope. We want to encourage Jamaicans to invest in Jamaica, to build Jamaica, because every opportunity that we get, we try to drive people back to the island. So it's very important when visitors come there, they really have a great experience. So I really want to implore my fellow Jamaicans to really go above and beyond in terms of taking care of visitors, but also people from the diaspora, whenever they visit. And Markland, I want to use this opportunity to invite you and your team for a show like this. I think you should look into spending some time here, especially during the festive season like now, that you could meet a lot of Jamaicans, see what they're doing, and share these important stories back home with people. So it can inspire and renew the next generations that's coming up.
1: And for sure, we're going to take you up on your offer. You are in charge of hospitality and tourism, so we know for sure that when it comes on to accommodation, you will find the finest hotel in London, Ontario, to house us, and we have no problem broadcasting live. We have our documents. We are well documented. So we can travel anywhere in the world. So Omar Smith, I'm looking forward to my first international outside broadcast to happen in London, Ontario,
0: we're
1: Canada.
0: Make it happen in London, Ontario.
1: London, yeah, Ontario, yeah. Canada.
0: London, Ontario.
1: London, okay, Ontario, Canada. We will have our first international broadcast because Sir Omar Smith has the hotels locked, so we have no problem when it comes on to accommodation. So I will leave you with my producer.

0: least, you know, we'll make contact with you and make that happen, because we have lots coming up. We have outside of August, which is Independence, then we have a Heroes Weekend coming up in October, and then we have, you know, Christmas coming up in December. So my brother, I'm expecting to be broadcasting live from London, Ontario before the end of 2026. I like when you put it. I like when you when you make those bold statements, you know.
1: London awaits you.
0: All right, sir. And I await the confirmation. All right, and all the best, my brother. And
1: okay.
0: Good. And whatever you're having on that side in London, Ontario, please. You now have our contact. Please feel free to send us a WhatsApp or an email, and we will make Jamaica know and the other part and rest of the world know that it's not just about Ottawa, it's not just about Ontario, Canada, it's just not about GTA, it's also about London, Ontario. That's the next, we call it now, Little Jamaica, that is in the that's building, and I like that.
1: Okay, thank you, and big up to all the people from Port Maria, St. Mary, Padgett. Want to say a special shout out to them, Mark, right by the beach, and I know you're locked into you.
0: There you go. Thank you, my brother, and we look forward to speaking with you in short order, and we look forward to that special broadcast out of London, Ontario, real soon.
1: Thank you so much, and good morning, Jamaica.
0: You're most welcome. There you have it, listeners, from Omar Smith, the president of the Jamaicans in London, Ontario Association, and you heard it, that he is looking forward to hosting us to broadcast live from London, Ontario. And maybe when it happens in London, Ontario, then our friends in London, England will get jealous and have us on the other side of the globe. It is now 2 minutes past 2 o'clock, and you know what happens this time of the morning. It's all about your request, your songs that we're going to be playing in short order. But again, Hotline is on the move.
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0: yes, it's that time of the morning. We're going to play the music. So all you need to do, all you need to do is tell me what to play right here and now. Good morning. Good morning. Good morning.
1: Good morning, Martin.
0: How are you, Angie?
1: I'm
0: good. Which song you want? I'm doing good, thanks. Which song you want to hear this morning?
1: Young Heart Run Free, Cindy Stetton.
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0: Cindy Stetton.
1: Okay, and that's from Cindy. All right, thank you very much.
0: Have a good one.
1: You too. 94, good morning.
2: Hey, good morning.
1: Yes, which song you want to hear this morning?
2: Love Me When It's Hard.
1: Love Me When It's Hard.
2: And I don't know if your producer can pass my number to Donovan. I'd like to talk to him.
1: Donovan?
2: Yeah.
1: Okay.
2: And I'm John.
1: You're John, and you want to... Okay, hold the line, please.
2: Get some contact with Donovan, yes.
1: All right, not a problem. Hold on. We all do this now. Hold on. Okay. All right, so that's all right. 94, good morning.
3: Hello.
1: Morning.
3: Good morning. How are you?
1: I'm doing good, thanks. And you?
3: I'm doing good, thanks.
1: Good.
3: All right.
1: Good. Which song would like to hear this morning?
3: Clear Air Supply. Anyone on Air Supply?
1: Anything from Air Supply.
3: Yeah.
1: All right. Will do, thanks.
3: All right.
1: Good. 94, good morning.
4: Good morning, Marlon.
1: Yes.
4: I would like to play Disease by Michigan for me, please.
1: You want Disease?
4: Yes, doing it for my Delta, all right?
1: Disease by Michigan.
4: Yeah, Michigan Smiley, all right?
1: Mm-hmm.
4: Have a good night,
1: Marlon. All right, no problem. 94, good morning.
5: Hi, Marlon.
1: Morning.
5: Morning, again.
1: Mm-hmm.
5: Long and Lasting Love by Crystal Gayle.
1: Long and Lasting Love.
5: Crystal Gayle.
1: All right, not a problem.
5: Yeah, bye.
1: Good, bye-bye. 94, good morning. 94, good morning. Good morning.
6: Good morning.
1: Yes.
6: Tony Brook here.
1: Mm-hmm.
6: Yeah, I would like to hear London Bridge is Falling Down by Mighty Sparrow.
1: London Bridge
6: is Falling Down.
1: Mighty Sparrow. Okay, no problem.
6: Big up, damn, just say massive as usual.
1: All righty. 94, good morning. Hello, morning. Morning, 94, good morning.
7: Yes. 94, good morning.
8: Good morning, Mr.
1: Yes.
8: Anything from Bushman?
1: Bushman.
8: Yeah, Bushman, yeah.
1: All right, not a problem.
8: Yeah, I don't want to give Donovan my number, you know, for me. I don't want to talk to him.
1: I would rather you guys give it publicly because my producer is unable to take the calls right now.
8: So I said, me can't talk if you hear it.
1: Yeah, man, that is listening, so give him your number.
8: 405-5665.
1: Mm-hmm.
8: 405-5665. Then
1: Rye. All right, not a problem.
8: All right.
1: Good. 94, good morning.
9: Yeah, morning, Marklin.
1: Yes.
9: I would like to hear Water from the Moon by Celine Dion.
1: Water from?
9: The Moon.
1: The Moon.
9: Celine Dion.
1: Celine. All right, not a problem.
9: Come on, thanks.
1: Good. 94, good morning.
10: Yes, sir.
1: Mm-hmm.
10: Yes, sir.
1: Yes, which song would you like to hear this morning?
10: Who the Cap Fit, like him, weary, Bob Marley.
1: Who the Cap Fit, okay.
10: Yeah.
1: Thank you, 94. Good morning.
11: Hi, morning.
1: Morning.
11: Hello?
1: Yes, I'm hearing you.
11: Yeah, good morning, Sir Marklin.
1: Morning.
11: Can I hear Tita For Me by Abba June?
1: Tita For Me, not a problem.
11: By Abba June.
1: Will do.
11: Okay, sir. Thank you.
1: You're welcome. 94, good morning. Hello?
12: Bless you.
1: Yes?
12: Are you in the music line?
1: Oh, you drop asleep, you never listen and listen.
12: Come on, no.
1: Listen, my man, I played your song last night, so don't tell me something I never played.
12: You're not going to listen to
1: that. What was your song last night?
12: Love Jam by Dennis Brown.
1: Yeah, then I played it last night.
12: No, sir.
1: All right, bossy. Where's the song?
12: What I request tonight, is Africa Unite by Bob Marley.
1: Mm-hmm.
12: You know, you're too tall, you know, because you're so happy to be more than two tonight.
1: I owe no man. Bless up.
12: A man, you're everything, man. That is man, you know.
1: Aye. 94, morning. Hello.
13: Hello, good morning.
1: Good morning.

0: Yeah, I like to hear Glenn Graham. Have you answered Greg's question?
1: Glenn Graham. So I can find that for you. Thank you.
0: Okay.
1: Good. 94, good morning. 94, good morning.
2: Oh, hi. 94,
3: good morning.
1: Good morning. Yes, morning.
2: 94, good morning. That is Ken Boo.
1: Ken
2: just
1: Boo?
2: Just another girl.
1: Ken Boo, just another girl.
2: Great.
3: Yes, morning.
1: Mm-hmm.
2: Thank you.
1: You're welcome. 94, good morning.
4: Good morning, Martha.
1: Morning, yes. Which song is your song? Hello?
4: Martha?
1: I'm hearing you. Go ahead.
4: Hello?
1: Listen to the phone and not to the radio. Good morning.
4: Dreadlocks.
1: Mm-hmm.
4: Dreadlocks can live in a tenement yard.
1: Okay. All right, not a problem.
4: Hear me, Martha?
1: I'm hearing you loud and clear.
4: Yes, dreadlocks can live in a tenement yard.
1: That's right. We'll
4: Thank
1: do.
4: You.
1: We'll do. Two more. 94, morning.
5: So, Martha.
1: Uh-huh.
5: I want you to play Bob Marley, Emancipate from Slavery.
1: Mm-hmm.
5: I want to shout out Mr. Smith, we talk to you. Mr. Smith, we mentioned that Oliver Good, where him doing at the parish of St. Elizabeth.
1: Mm-hmm. St. Mary.
5: Yeah,
1: he's from St. Mary. Yeah, all the outreach he did, yes, right. Since
5: the outreach, he mentioned about Malvern and,
1: mm-hmm.
5: and Crossroad and so forth. So,
1: yep.
5: But I want him, I know him listening, and I want him to understand that he has a lot of family in St. Elizabeth as well. See me?
1: Mm.
5: But anyway, when he come back again, if he make you know that you know, we can't see each other, because he doing a whole lot of good.
1: Okay, for sure.
5: So, if he must have the contact with you.
1: Okay.
5: And you will get to me whenever then.
1: Not a problem.
5: But him do a whole lot of good, you know, thanking him for what him in
1: mm-hmm.
5: have lain out.
1: Yes. What's this song?
5: Thank you, Mr.
1: Okay. All right, not a problem. Morning.
6: Good morning, Marty. Mm-hmm. I like your Forward March by the Father, the first independence celebration song.
1: Forward March?
6: Yes, man. Derek Morgan.
1: No, that wasn't the real first song, you know, but we will find it.
6: Yeah, man, that's the first celebration song when we were independent in 1962, man.
1: Okay. That was the
6: no
1: festival
6: respect,
1: song.
6: Man.
1: Bless up. 94, morning. 94, last one, morning.
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1: Alrighty, we play the music right here. And now, listeners, when you call, you have to turn your radios off, alright? 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

0: easy to love when things are easy. 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

0: Enjoying the selections right here inside a Diaspora Daybreak as we play the music. Song requested by you are being played by me. From Water from the Moon,
1: man,
0: to Who the Cap Fits
1: is so
0: at 2:45 in the morning.

0: Approaching the 3 o'clock block as we play the music requested by you. Tenement Yard. Is that where you're living? From the phone line to the WhatsApp line in just a little more. In just a moment, I'll be playing songs requested by the listeners via WhatsApp. But at 3 o'clock in the morning, it's all about Tenement Yard. Then we have Redemption Song. Then we have Forward March. Before we jump over to the WhatsApp line. If you're living in a tenement yard, we say good morning to you.
1: This is 93.5

Oh, yes, playing those songs for you this morning right here inside Diaspora Daybreak. And I want to say thank you, thank you, thank you, thank you, thank you, thank you for being a part of the show this morning and for sending in those requests. We took some via phone call, and then, of course, we took some on the WhatsApp line. There's one more that I need to play before we get out of the segment right here inside Diaspora Daybreak. Where is it? Okay, here we go. Christine.

0: at 3:30 in the morning. Good morning to you. Are you just waking up? Have you been there since midnight? Have you been there since midnight? Or have you been there since 1 o'clock? You've been there since 2. You've been there since 2 or 3. Or is it that you're just waking up? Good morning, 3 o'clockers. Good morning, 3:30ers. 3:30 in the morning. It's Wednesday, August 12th. Can you imagine? It's Christmas, you know? Lord have mercy.
1: May you love me, baby, unless you mean it. Cause if you don't, then my world will come tumbling down.
0: In short order.
1: Promise me the moon, cause you can't give it.
0: We're putting the,
1: you gotta do it,
0: the list together.
1: Right.
0: For those who have been naughty.
1: Cause baby,
0: and those will be nice.
1: I enjoy.
0: And you know if you've been naughty, no gifts for you. You gotta be nice.
1: You don't have to give me the world. Without it all, I still
0: just be by my side. That's all. That's all I'm asking of you.
1: In the evening. Till the morning. I wanna be.
0: Stay right there.
1: By yours.
0: Tandedeso.
1: After midnight, till the sunrise, I wanna be right by your side.
0: Good morning, Peaches.
1: Oh,
0: good morning, Grace.
1: I tell you this.
0: Hey, Carrie Ann, good morning. Corrine in the Bronx, good morning to you.
1: Still touch your kiss a little.
0: Oh, you've been there since midnight? Busy working, huh?
1: Now I'm wishing you could come on.
0: So I guess I've been keeping your company, oh, man.
1: I really need my love.
0: You see, all those are working,
1: deep,
0: and I'm keeping your company.
1: My,
0: you know what to do when payday comes, right? Uh-huh. You got to send me some of that money, eh? I've been keeping your company while you're on the job.
1: In the morning,
0: you don't think I deserve pay for my time?
1: Right.
0: You don't think I deserve a little something for my time? Come on now.
1: After me,
0: as my daughter would say, Daddy, sharing is caring.

little Etana in the morning won't hurt at all. Good morning, Etana, the strong one. Oh, that's where I want you, that's where I want you, that's where I want you, right by my side, Etana. Oh, yeah, when you got somebody by your side, you can move mountains, you know. Did you know? Some Jamaican facts for you. Jamaican facts you probably didn't know, but now you'll never forget. The second smallest bird in the world. Y'all heard me. The second smallest bird in the world lives in Jamaica.

we're learning this morning. The Vernaine hummingbird weighs 2 grams and lays eggs the size of a pea. Lives in Jamaica, the second smallest bird. The manchineel tree found in Jamaica is considered the most dangerous tree in the world. It can burn you when it rains. And that's the reason when you look at the manchineel tree, you'll see a warning sign, do not touch. But I know you're Jamaican. So when you say don't touch, you're still going to touch to find out, all right? The manchineel tree found in Jamaica is considered the most dangerous tree in the world. It can burn you when it rains. I wanna be right. The Nesberry tree is a chewing gum tree. Did you know that? The Nesberry or Neesberry tree is a chewing gum tree. Its sap was the original base for commercial chewing gum. What the hell? The Nesberry tree is a chewing gum tree. Its sap was the original base for commercial chewing gum. Wow. You're always on my mind. Hear this one now. Jamaica has a bat that fishes. Did you know that? Jamaica has a bat that fishes. It drags its claws through the water at night and hooks fish it cannot see. That's some scary shaving cream, I tell you. A fishing bat. Lord have mercy. I know Lloyd might know this. Britain deported over 500 Trelawney Maroons to Nova Scotia in 1796. They helped to build Halifax fortifications, then sailed on to Sierra Leone. What? Herb McKinley. Herb McKinley is the only man ever to reach an Olympic final in the 100, 200, and 400 meters. Lord, we're learning. Did you know all of that? Herb McKinley is the only man ever to reach an Olympic final in the 100, 200, and 400 meters.

0: the Bond villain. The Bond villain. Dr. Kananga was named after a man who ran a crocodile farm in Trelawney. He also did stunts running across live crocodiles. And here we are thinking that the crocodile hunter is the original crocodile stunt man. No, sir. All found in Jamaica. Learning a whole lot this morning.
1: And you don't have to give me the world.
0: No, you don't.

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The second smallest bird in the world lives in Jamaica. The manjanil tree found in Jamaica is considered the most dangerous tree in the world. It can burn you when it rains. 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The Nesberry tree is a chewing gum. Its sap was the original base for commercial

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But Jamaica has a bat that fishes. It drags its claws through the water at night and hooks fish it cannot see. That is some crazy shaving cream, you know. Joan in Innswood, good morning to you. Wish me and my sister happy birthday. Joan Gray and Joan and Janet Gray Powell. It's your birthday. What, your twins having a birthday today? Good morning, good morning, good morning, good morning to Joan Gray and and Janet Gray Powell. Happy birthday to both of you. Well, they are, Joan is in Innswood Village, right? And Joan in Chapelton. Joan in Chapelton, good morning, Joan. Joan in Chapelton, good morning to you.

0: You know, Jamaicans give their partners some weird names. 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
1: Hi.
0: Morning putus. 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Morning me empress. Morning hubby. Wifey, morning, wifey, wife, morning. Hey, shorty, morning, shorty. Hey, moms, how you doing? You know, say I'm a heartstring, you know that?
2: Till the morning.
0: Lord, have mercy.
2: I wanna be right by your side.
0: Hey, what boops?
2: After me.
0: What boopsy? What boopsy?
2: Wanna be right by your side.
0: Wake him up, man, wake him up.
2: I really wanna tell you this.
0: Tell him. Lord have mercy. My sugar plum, eh?
2: My heart smile. Now I'm wishing you could come on over. Tonight I really need my love.
0: We're getting ready to pray. It's almost time for Diaspora Devotion. It's gonna be short this morning because it's Wednesday morning. And at 4 o'clock we gotta prepare for eternity. And then go back to the Bible at 4:30. I just love Miss Madonna, especially this one.
2: Right,
0: she promised to be by my side in the good times and the bad times.
2: After midnight, till the sunrise.
0: That's what we all need, you know.
2: Right,
0: we need some ride or die.
2: Oh.
0: Those who will stay with you.
2: Oh.
0: When you burn up. In Jacob.

0: get to understand that Mr. Joseph Walker Walters in Galena, St. Mary, is celebrating his 92nd birthday today. Mr. Joseph Walters of Galena, St. Mary, happy birthday, sir. 92 not out. Keep on batting, man. You're doing way better than the West Indies. Mm-hmm. Can I tell you? So it is said that one is in Innswood Village and the other is in where, Mineralite? So yes, Joan is in Innswood Village and Janet is in Ligony and also Mineralite, Clarendon. Now, how many places Joan live? No man. Is either either? But I get it. I understand. Hi. Yes, sir. One more time, Etana. Romp with me, no.
1: Don't promise me the moon, cause you can't give it.
0: I don't want the moon, it's not yours. It's not yours to give. So don't even promise me the moon.
1: Cause baby,
0: you can't even afford the world, please. So don't even promise me that. Give me what you got. That heart of yours, that's all I need.
1: And

0: That's where I want you. That's where I want you. That's where I want you.
1: After midnight.
0: Mm-hmm.
1: Till the sun.
0: Oh, yeah.
1: I want to be right by you.
0: Go nowhere, girl. Go nowhere. Stay right there.
1: Oh, I really want to tell you this.
0: What?
1: When you're not around the things I miss.
0: What?
1: It's your touch, your kiss.
0: Tell me. Okay. Now I know.
1: Now I'm wishing you could come on over.
0: I can. What time should I stop by? It is 3:45. Let me be here myself.
1: Mine. You're always on my mind.
0: Good to know.

0: yes, we ain't going nowhere. We're going to stay right here. Yeah, I see somebody calling me this time of the morning. Really? What's going on this time of the morning? You're calling me. Good morning.
1: You know a bird named Robin Redbreast?
0: Robin who?
1: Robin Redbreast.
0: Mm-mm.
1: It's a green, in green.
0: Mm-hmm.
1: It has some red underneath the chest part.
0: Mm.
1: Yeah, them call them Robin Redbreast.
0: Okay.
1: Them living at the ground, you know?
0: Okay.
1: Yeah.
0: All right.
1: Check it out.
0: All right.
1: Yeah.
0: Cool. He's so not asleep.

0: But my listener in Sabina Park is waiting on this one. So let me do this before I go into devotion.
1: I know you're tired.
0: Oh yes.
1: But you ain't done yet.
0: Good morning.
2: Yeah, Mr. Edward. Morning.
0: Sir. Morning.
2: And happy summer.
0: Thank you, sir. Same to you.
2: Well, you know, today is my bigger sister's birthday in Florida, Nola Pinnock.
0: Nola Pinnock, yeah.
2: Yeah, that's my sister.
0: All right.
2: She's an independent baby, you know.
0: All right.
2: And then now, a good friend of mine, who used to work with two real estate and in Jamaica. Alicia Anderson,
0: uh-huh.
2: Live in Portmore,
0: uh-huh.
2: Having her birthday today too, and I just want to take time out to say, happy birthday, Alicia Anderson. Happy birthday, my sister Nola Pinnock. Greetings coming from Courtney Cook, the one and only.
0: One and only Courtney Cook.
2: Yes, sir.
0: Bless her, brother. Bless her. All right. Still breathing, still standing. What y'all doing up so early in the morning? I thought I was the only one up.

Oh, yes, good. Somebody's asking when am I going home? Four thirty. Four. I'll be out of your ear at 4:30. But I'm glad that you're still here with me.

0: to all the listeners. All the listeners, thank you. Forget. Those who requested a song and you heard your song, thank you for your participation. Sir Omar Smith over there in London, Ontario, thank you, sir, for sharing. Madam Producer, thank you.
1: And if love still remembers, you'll find me.
0: Oh, yes. Good to know that somebody's still there with you on it. Through the good times and the bad times. They don't leave you hanging, right?

0: Oh yes, I'm still here with you. I tell you, when you get into this kind of groove, you know, it's hard to snap your finger and get out of it. When you get into this kind of groove, it's very hard to get out of it, I tell you. And I'm happy that you still can't stop loving me. Oh. It's almost devotion time, eh?
1: Somehow you're still here.

All right. Snap out of it. Get out of that. Yes, listeners, thank you for your time. Thanks for your company. It is now 4 o'clock in the morning. And you know what we do this time of the morning? We move into our devotion. And listeners, we've lost recently. We've been losing lots of folks, you know. We've been losing lots of folks, especially when it comes on to the music world. And the most recent loss is a member of the Grace Thrillers by the name of Patricia Archer. We just call her Patch, but it's Patricia Archer. Maria Patricia Archer is her real name, but we call her Patricia. And she'll be laid to rest next week, Thursday. She's the lead vocals on some of the tracks done by the Grace Thrillers. And as I said, she's a foundation member of the Grace Thrillers. And this morning, I just want to play one of the songs led by her as we get ready to wrap our devotion of this, wrap the show and just wrap, go into a devotion. And one such song is the one that says, God is. This one is led by Patricia Archer of the Grace Thrillers.

As we prepare our hearts for another day, we pray and trust that the Lord will bind us closer. So let me say good morning again, and thanks for your time, thanks for your company. You have made it to the middle of the week. Yes, we have made it. Oh, some made it up to Monday, some up to yesterday, but this morning we are here. God's grace has carried us this far. His strength will take us through the rest of the week. As the diaspora, you are the light in a distant land. And never forget that your purpose is divinely ordered. Keep your eyes on the prize. Keep your eyes on Him. Stay resilient and press forward with joy. Oh, Isaiah 40:31. But those who hope in the Lord will never will renew their strength. Philippians 4:13, I can do all things through Christ who gives me strength. And Psalm 121, my help comes from the Lord, the maker of heaven and earth. Thank you, Lord, for sustaining us as a family, as a people, as a nation. Through the first half of this week, we ask, Lord, for your remaining guidance. We ask for your strength, renewed strength, peace, and protection to cover us today and the rest of the week. Refresh our spirit, revive and renew our hearts. Give us clear minds and open doors of opportunity in our workplaces and our communities. Remind us, Lord, that we are never alone. Your presence goes before us. Bless everything we put our hands to. Bless our going out and our coming in. Bless our families and our friends. Bless our spouses and our siblings. Bless our children, our employers and employees. And those who are set and put in authority, we pray that you will give them wisdom, knowledge and understanding to do that which is right. All these we ask in your name. Give us journeying mercies. We come against incidents and accidents, and we ask for clear passage for those who travel, whether by road, land, sea or air. Thank you for journeying mercies. As we go this morning, we go with your blessings, with your favor, and in your mercies. Good morning, listeners. Whatever things are true, whatever things are pure, things that are right, things that are honest, things that are true, if there be any virtue, if there be any praise, think on these things and enjoy the rest of

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0: Fraternity, ladies and gentlemen, we welcome you to this, our Bible study. It is brought to you by the Patrick Gardens Church of Christ, and the discussion is being conducted by yours truly, Carl Mitchell and Fabian Webb. Dave Fisher is our technical producer. Again, welcome to this Bible study, ladies and gentlemen, and we continue to express to you our encouragement by the interest which you continue to show in wanting to understand God's Word better. As we begin this morning's lesson, we want to pick up from where we left off last week, because we were on a very important point that must be noted and be observed. Of course, we were on the principle, the truth, that the Almighty God in Christ has one plan of salvation for all men. The Almighty God never have a system whereby I am saved my way in my church and you are saved your way in your church or denomination, and the other man or woman is saved his or her way in their denomination. Such a concept is completely contrary to God's plan and God's will as revealed in the gospel of Christ. The Almighty God has one plan of salvation for each and everyone. The conditions laid down in God's plan as revealed in the gospel of Christ is that one must hear the gospel. That is the pure gospel, the truth of the gospel. One must believe the truth heard. One must not only believe truth heard, one must make sure that he or she believes in Jesus the Christ, who is the Son of God. One must repent of his or her sin. One must be willing to confess faith in Jesus as Christ, as the Son of God, and one must be baptized. Now, ladies and gentlemen, there is no exception to any of these conditions. Very important that be kept in mind. We do not approach God's plan of salvation like we approach God, man's plan in doing anything. The Almighty God, in giving us his plan, in directing us how we are going to be saved God's way, he gives us a plan that is constant, it works, and it is the only plan that God will accept. The one and only Christ set these conditions for our salvation. No one can stand right, stand cleansed, stand forgiven before God, ignoring any of the condition laid down in God's plan.
1: Yeah.
0: Brother Webb, you have any input right there, I think?
1: Well, I think we promised the listeners that we would touch back on Naaman
0: in 2
1: Kings chapter 5.
0: That's right.
1: We were there last time. And I think it was a good illustration that if we are going to obey God,
0: then we
1: need to do it his way, one.
0: Yeah.
1: And we need to do so completely.
0: Completely.
1: We can't do it halfway. We can't do the path that we like. And I think you were highlighting that in the case of Naaman, that there were other rivers.
0: Yes, there were options. So in

0: Not in the river.
1: Right. And not only that, there were other rivers,
0: Yes.
1: but there are rivers that Naaman would prefer.
0: That's right.
1: And so when we are obeying God, it's not
0: Yes.
1: what we prefer,
0: Not what we like, what we prefer, never.
1: but it's what God has stipulated.
0: There is hardly a better case than the one with Naaman here, Brother Webb.
1: Yes.
0: 2 Kings chapter 5.
1: Yes.
0: And you could pick up, a lot of time we assume that everyone listening to this program might have been the same people who listened to it last
1: That's
0: week.
1: true.
0: And so it's good to sometime revisit these passages. So it is chapter 5. And what verse you want to get us down to Naaman's response to God's command?
1: Right, verse 11,
0: Because
1: is a good spot to
0: it
1: pick up.
0: will be it is typical of men and women today.
1: Yes.
0: You tell a person God's plan, that is how he or she going to be saved God's way. And the person will interject and tell you how they want it done
1: Yes.
0: or how they like it,
1: Yes.
0: when we do not have that option. And the passage before us here in 2 Kings chapter 5, and you're at verse what?
1: I'm going to pick up at verse 10.
0: At verse 10, ladies and gentlemen, we encourage you to listen. You probably, as one of our radio listeners, might have read this passage many times, but we encourage you to listen it again. Yes, Brother Webb.
1: And Elisha sent a messenger unto him, saying, Go and wash in Jordan 7 times, and thy flesh shall come again to thee, and thou shalt be clean.
0: Yes, Brother Webb, I ask you a question. Was that Elisha's message or God's message?
1: It was God's message.
0: It was God's message.
1: Elisha was the messenger.
0: That's right.
1: Yes.
0: And when we bring you truth from the gospel of Christ, you must always be mindful that if in fact we are coming to you from what the gospel teaches, you or I or any man or woman, any pope, any bishop have no say so into that other than to listen and respond in obedience.
1: Yes.
0: Read, brother.
1: But Naaman was wroth
0: That's right. Mean he was upset, vexed.
1: and went away and said, Behold, I thought,
0: I thought.
1: He will surely come out to me and stand and call on the name of the Lord his God and strike his hand over the place and recover the leper.
0: What strikes me here, Brother Webb and Dave, is how Naaman had it all worked out, how he want to be cleansed.
1: Yes.
0: Isn't that the case with so many thousands upon thousands of men and women today? They have in mind the church that they like and how they want to be saved and how the church must carry on its service.
1: Yes.
0: But ladies and gentlemen, we are here to tell you today that God's business never operate like that.
1: Right.
0: Never. We come to the Almighty God in humility and must be ready to respond in obedience to what the teachings of Jesus Christ command. We have no option, Brother Way.
1: Yeah, because here, as you said, he is like he had a notion in his head
0: Yes.
1: how it should happen.
0: Yes.
1: You know, you should strike your hand
0: And
1: over the
0: over the
1: place,
0: place.
1: you know, call on the name of the Lord, you know, but that wasn't God's plan.
0: That wasn't that God's plan.
1: In fact, he continued in verse 12,
0: Yeah.
1: Are not Abana and Pharpar, rivers of Damascus, better than all the waters of Israel?
0: That's right. And at least, right away, we are getting what the feeling was in that ancient world.
1: Yes.
0: That people believe they were Syrian.

0: Yes.
1: Yes, the Syrian felt that the rivers and the water in their country was much better than the River Jordan.
0: Yes.
1: But Naaman could have gone and washed in Farfar and Abana, and the leprosy would have killed him. He would never have gotten healing.
0: Yes.
1: Until he washed in the river stipulated by the Almighty God.
0: Yes. And so it comes back to the point that, you know, we may have a concept in our head in terms of how we want God to save us.
1: That's right.
0: You know, how we expect God to deliver his message. So for some person, far be the thought that the gospel is in the Bible.
1: Yes.
0: And, you know, when they think that their salvation is going to be in some dream, the appearance of some angel.
1: That's right.
0: The escape from some danger that God is going to be saying that we have got the wrap up signal. But before we go, Brother Michelle, I don't know if you wanted to add anything, but we wanted to remind our audience that this week,
1: we are in fact in our vacation, great vacation Bible school, and we should have informed you of this in the previous program last week, but we are informing you now that you have 2 days to go.
0: Yeah, today and tomorrow.
1: Today, Wednesday, and tomorrow, Thursday, when the VBS ends. The theme is the fruit of the Spirit, as outlined in the book of Galatians. The fruit of the Spirit, that's what we have been looking on. And ladies and gentlemen, it is a most enriching study.
0: Yes.
1: So you have 2 days to come from 9:30 to midday, and we hope to see you today, Wednesday, and tomorrow, Thursday, as we wrap up our vacation Bible school for adults and children. Thank you so very much, and may the Almighty God, through Jesus Christ, bless, keep, and guide you until we meet back on this program next week and in our worship service this coming Sunday, God's willing. Thank you.
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1: I'm Nigel Wilkinson, and welcome to this Wednesday edition of Back to the Bible with Bible teacher Dr. John Neufeld. Well, today we continue our series, Amazing Promises to Dysfunctional People, with a message entitled Sin, Consequences, and Surprising Grace. So, let's turn in our Bibles to Genesis chapter 27, verse 30, through to chapter 28, verse 9, as we join Dr. Neufeld.
2: When I was a boy, I had a dartboard in the basement of my parents' home, and I used to love practicing my aim. You know, one day I took my sister's favorite doll and I hung it on that dartboard, and I used it for target practice. Well, needless to say, in no time it was filled with holes from head to foot. And to this day, and this is what strikes me as incredible, it never occurred to me that there would be consequences. It's only after the deed was done that I began to realize that there was no way of repairing the damage, no way of repairing my sister's deep anguish at the destruction of her favorite doll. And we had no money for another one, and we had no way of repairing my parents' deep disappointment in me. Some time ago, while visiting my sister, she casually mentioned to me that she still had that doll, even though it was badly damaged. It reminded her of something that was very precious in her childhood. And oh, let me be clear. My sister is a very gracious woman. She holds no animosity about that. But I, for my part, appreciate her grace to me, but I wish I'd never done that. I think that doll will always represent to me sin and grace. Seemingly small and insignificant as this story is, it is, I think, a fitting illustration of the topic for today. I want to speak today about sin, consequences, and surprising grace. We've been studying Genesis 25 to 36. It's a series entitled Amazing Promises to Dysfunctional People. And we've been talking about Jacob's deception. At the instigation of his mother, he enters his blind father's tent. He tells his father that he's Esau, and then, on the basis of his deception, receives the Abrahamic blessing. Jacob now will be lord over his brothers, and in the future, whoever curses Jacob will be cursed, and whoever blesses him will be blessed. It's Jacob and not Esau who will be the conduit of God's blessing in the world. And all of that was won through deceit. That's the amazing twist in this storyline. God's blessing through Abraham to bring redemption to this world was, at one time, won through the trickery of Jacob. And Esau, having learned about it, that he was cheated, is furious. And with this turn of events, we see a family, the family line of Abraham, lurch into dysfunction and hatred, and plans of murder and open, unrestrained anger. So let's begin to read today's passage, and I'm starting with Genesis 27, verses 41 to 46. Now Esau hated Jacob because of the blessing with which his father had blessed him, and Esau said to himself, "The days of mourning for my father are approaching, then I will kill my brother Jacob." But the words of Esau, her older son, were told to Rebekah. So she sent and called Jacob, her younger son, and said to him, "Behold, your brother Esau comforts himself about you by planning to kill you. Now therefore, my son, obey my voice. Arise, flee to Laban, my brother in Haran, and stay with him a while until your brother's fury turns away, until your brother's anger turns away from you, and he forgets what you have done to him. Then I will send and bring you from there. Why should I be bereft of you both in one day?" Then Rebekah said to Isaac, "I loathe my life because of the Hittite women. If Jacob marries one of the Hittite women like these, one of the women of the land, what good will my life be to me?" And as we look at this story, I'm struck with sadness at what happens now. The sins are done. Lying, deception, rebellion, unbelief, neglect, manipulation, all has been done. Now all four will live with the consequences, which will, from this day on, as we will see, it's going to mark their hopes and their dreams for the future. There's no road back. There's no off-ramp. The road goes forward. Esau, believing his father will soon die, makes

plans. As soon as Dad is gone, I'm going to murder my brother. And just like Esau, impulsive and loud, he's saying so. And his mother hears about it. I think it's fitting here to trace the difficult history that is going to develop between the descendants of Jacob, which is Israel, and the descendants of Esau, who are the Edomites. Even though initially the two groups have little contact with each other, the deep resentment of the Edomites must have fostered for generations. We get a sense of how deep that resentment is hundreds of years later when we come to Numbers 20. Now, that passage represents the nearing of the end of Israel's wilderness wanderings. They're leaving the Sinai Desert, and they're coming up from the Red Sea, and they're slowly moving up the eastern side of the Dead Sea, and as they come, they're encroaching on the land that God has given to the Edomites, and they want to pass through and go to the Promised Land. And Numbers 20, verses 14 to 15 says, Moses sent messengers from Kadesh to the king of Edom. Thus says your brother Israel, you know all the hardship that we have met, how our fathers went to Egypt, and we lived in Egypt a long time, and the Egyptians dealt harshly with us. And so Moses recounts the suffering Israel endured and the grace of God. And with that comes the request. Verse 17 says, please let us pass through your land. We will not pass through field or vineyard or drink water from a well. We will go along the king's highway. We will not turn aside to the right hand or to the left until we pass through. And so with the assurance that they seek only to pass through and not damage anything along the way, with the request that they bless Israel and they let them pass, the king of Edom, nursing strong resentment, responds. He says, you shall not pass through. And Edom came out against them with a large army and with a strong force. And so, you know, rather than going to war, Israel turns into the desert.

army and with a strong force. And so, you know, rather than going to war, Israel turns into the desert. It's a long detour. By the time of King David, we read in 2 Samuel chapter 8, 13 to 14, it says, "And David made a name for himself when he returned from striking down 18,000 Edomites in the Valley of Salt. Then he put garrisons in Edom. Through all Edom he put garrisons, and all the Edomites became David's servants."

That state of affairs, Isaac had told Esau that eventually the Edomites would throw off the yoke of Israel. And that prophecy was fulfilled. 2 Kings chapter 8, verses 20 to 22, it says, "In the days of Joram, the son of King Jehoshaphat, Edom revolted from the rule of Judah and set up a king of their own. Then Joram passed over to Zaire with all his chariots and rose by night, and his commanders struck the Edomites who had surrounded him. But his army fled home, so Edom revolted from the rule of Judah. And so Edom gained independence. But by this time, the hatred between those two nations was felt." Psalm 137 is a famous psalm that begins by the portrayal of Israel by the waters of Babylon as they sat down and wept. The Babylonians had destroyed their nation. Their temple had been burned down. Many Jews had been slaughtered, and the rest were taken into exile, into Babylon. And Psalm 137, verse 7 reads, "Remember, O Lord, against the Edomites, the day of Jerusalem, how they said, 'Lay it bare, lay it bare down.'"

0: fulfill his promises in his timing, deceived his father Isaac, and brought anger and generational hatred between two people groups. Many of us underestimate the power of sin. In our naivete, we think that each sin is an isolated event. But if this is what Jacob thought, it was not his father who was most deceived. It was Jacob himself who was deceived. Yeah, the covenant would flow through Jacob, for God had determined that it should be that way. But Jacob's sin was more than he could ever have known. And the effect of that sin was felt immediately. Rebekah, his mother, hears of Esau's plot to murder Jacob, his brother. And then she goes and speaks with her husband to get him to send Jacob away to her brother in Haran. She tells him that Jacob must not find a wife in Canaan, and she's right about that. But Jacob doesn't go to Haran and come right back. You remember that Abraham sent his servant and got Rebekah in the first place and came right back. No, no, this is not what's going to happen here. Instead, Jacob is gone for 20 years, and Rebekah will never see her son again. The effects of sin are now just beginning to take root.
1: 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Our account is with the Halfway Tree branch of the Bank of Nova Scotia, account number 428310. 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Of course, you can always come by our office in Hagley Park Plaza to drop off your donation or make your contribution via our point of sale machine. And of course, we so do appreciate your continued prayerful support. Now, as we get back to the Bible, here once again is Bible teacher Dr. John Neufeld with the conclusion of today's study.
0: Some of you who are listening to my voice might be grieving right now. Perhaps it was your adultery that destroyed your marriage. Perhaps it was your greed that destroyed your business. Or perhaps even it was your insistence that you get your own way that brought great harm to your own church. And your church is still struggling to this day. Yeah? Christ has forgiven you, and yet you wonder why it is that the sadness of past actions just continues to hang on. What hope can there ever be? Now, before I answer that, let's continue to imagine this account. I want you to notice something about the kind of relationship Isaac has had with Rebekah. Do you remember when they first met? Isaac, as a young man, was out in the field and he was meditating. And in the distance, he sees the camels of his father Abraham approaching, and they bring on them the woman he will marry,

Rebekah's on the camel, and she sees Isaac, and she asks the servant, "Who is that man?" And the servant says, "That's my master Isaac." And she dismounts and puts a veil over her face and covers herself, and I get a picture of them meeting in an open field. It's a beautiful, romantic love story. And all the Bible says is that she became his wife, and he loved her, and she was his comfort when his mother died. You know, years later, when King Abimelech looks out of his window, he spots Isaac and Rebekah as husband and wife, and he's teasing her, and they're laughing together, and he's caressing her. They share life and love and intimacy and respect, deep happiness. But now the day of sin has come. Here they are deceiving each other, and even when Rebekah finds out that Esau is planning to murder his brother, she can't confide in Isaac. Their relationship is now so strained. Perhaps she thinks, if I tell Isaac about the plan for murder, he's going to demand, "Well, whose fault is that? So what do I say?" She simply convinces Isaac to send Jacob away for a wife to go to Haran. And that's not the whole truth. She hides stuff from him, and there are secrets between them. There's stuff they'll never talk about again. There'll be no more stories of their love, of carefree laughing and play, intimacy and joy. The world is filled with those kind of stories. A couple on their wedding day, she's dressed in a dress that sweeps his heart away, and he's standing so tall and so proud. The day seems surreal. It's filled with overwhelming love and promise. But now the day is forgotten amid fights and betrayal and lies and secrets and shattered dreams and a wrecked home and anger. How did we get here? And the answer is always the same. This is the consequence of sin. This is the effect of sin. Sin brings death. You know that Satan wants to take everything you love and strip you bare of future and hope. It was author and pastor Randy Alcorn who made a personal list of the consequences of what would happen to him if he fell into adultery. So many other pastors have done, and here's his list. He said, "If I commit adultery, Christ's reputation will be harmed by the watching world." And then he imagines the hurt that his wife will feel and the sense of betrayal that his daughters will feel. He imagines the harm to his church and even his own reputation that won't be resurrected. In the end, he imagines standing before the judgment seat of Christ and giving an account. And that's just sexual sin. So many others. Sin brings the loss of all that we love. If we could only see that all sin eventually brings that. But some brings it sooner. It's felt more devastatingly. What's most haunting is that you never get to turn back the clock. Right now, some of you have already stepped over the line, and you can testify to what a cruel taskmaster Satan is. You've lost what you love. You can't get it back. But some of you are now in contemplating sin, and you should make a list to yourself of what that sin will bring. You know, for Isaac and Rebekah and their two sons, their sin robbed them of more than they could have imagined. 1 Corinthians 10 verse 6 says, "Now these things took place as examples for us, that we might not desire evil as they did." Hope you heard that. By not sweeping the sins of these people under the rug, by openly telling us about them, the way they happened, the God of the Bible wants you to look hard at what happened, and he wants you to learn. You know, just now, when you think of all that's left is sadness, well, think again. Life does move on, yeah. Promises of God, however, are not forsaken. So we read Genesis 28, 1-5. "Then Isaac called Jacob and blessed him and directed him, 'You must not take a wife from the Canaanite women. Arise, go to Paddan Aram, to the house of Bethuel, your mother's father, and take as your wife from there one of the daughters of Laban, your mother's brother. God Almighty bless you and make you fruitful and multiply you, that you may become a company of peoples. May he give the blessing of Abraham to you and to your offspring with you, that you may take possession of the land of your sojournings that God gave to Abraham.' Thus Isaac sent Jacob away, and he went to Paddan Aram to Laban, the son of Bethuel, the Aramean, the brother of Rebekah, Jacob and Esau's mother." I see within these verses the truth that human sin cannot destroy the promises of God. Isaac, now acting again like a conduit of God's blessing, calls his son Jacob. He doesn't curse him, he blesses him.
It was Wenham who said, by setting this new step forward,

in the history of salvation in the context of such unprincipled behavior by every member of the family, each self-centeredly seeking his or her own interest. Moses is not simply pointing out the fallibility of God's chosen, whose virtues often turn into vices. Moses is reasserting the grace of God. It is his mercy.

0: to sin I'd ever make it in the Christian life. But very early on in my Christian life, I read Romans 8:31. It said, "What then shall we say to these things? If God is for us, who can be against us?" And then later on in verse 35, "Who shall separate us from the love of Christ?" Or think of Jesus' words in John 10:27 to 28. He said, "My sheep hear my voice, and I know them, and they follow me. I give them eternal life, and they will never perish. No one will snatch them out of my hand." Well, those promises tell us that he who called us into his grace is able to keep us, he's able to restore us, and to bring us back to repentance and faith, and that his grace is greater than sins. You listen, child of God, if you've sinned and are bearing under the cruel consequences of your own misdeeds, you need to cling to the truth that your acceptance before the Father is not dependent on your good behavior, but on the promises that he made to you in the cross of our Lord. And so Isaac, now playing the role of a prophet, blesses Jacob. Go to the house of Bethuel and find a wife and fulfill the promises to you. God Almighty, the God of Abraham and the God of Isaac, will bless you. You'll become a company of peoples like Abraham, the father of nations. In essence, although he doesn't know it, Isaac is promising Jacob that notwithstanding his sins, the Messiah is going to come from him, and many nations in the world will attach themselves to the blessing of the Messiah. Isaac is predicting the global gospel that will come through Jacob. In the end, the story of Genesis, although so filled with human sin, is a story more filled with an unstoppably gracious God who keeps his promises to those whom he has chosen. And so if you're wallowing in sin, take heart. Don't you despair. Get up and put your hope in God. Start clinging to the promises in the cross, for God has promised, "Never will I leave or forsake you." Believe that in Jesus, your best days are not behind you. They are definitely ahead of you. Now, I wish I could end here, but I can't. You know, Genesis 28:6-9 then says, "Now Esau saw that Isaac had blessed Jacob and sent him away to Padan Aram to take a wife from there, and that as he blessed him, he directed him, 'You must not take a wife from the Canaanite women,' and that Jacob had obeyed his father and his mother and gone to Padan Aram. So when Esau saw that the Canaanite women did not please Isaac his father, Esau went to Ishmael and took as his wife, besides the wives he had, Mahalath, the daughter of Ishmael, Abraham's son, the sister of Nebaoth." Worldly response. Now keep that passage in mind, and let me take you to Psalm 83:4-6. It's a psalm which talks about those who are plotting to destroy Israel and the hope of the Messiah. The psalm says, "They say, 'Come, let us wipe them out as a nation. Let the name of Israel be remembered no more. For they conspire with one accord against you. They make a covenant, the tents of Edom and the Ishmaelites.'" And what Esau did next was not seek God's grace. He was doing things that would further embitter him to Jacob so that the sin would grow deeper. Sin can lead to grace if you trust in the Lord, but sin can lead to greater sin if you refuse to repent. Say to God today, "Be merciful to me, a sinner. Help me to find the grace of Jesus."
1: Dr. John, help me understand, why is it that sin and the consequences of sin, it just builds such a barrier to us actually doing something about it, which is repentance?
0: Yeah, I mean, I think here's the difficulty. Repentance says the ways of God are right and my ways are wrong. I mean, that is a bitter pill of humility to swallow. It's difficult for us. I mean, that's why only the Holy Spirit can eventually bring us to that place. And so, that's where I think this passage leads us. It helps us to understand what is required of all of us when we seek the kindness of God. Failure to go in this direction means that we'll only continually see more bitterness and more bitterness. We'll shake our fist at God and we'll say, "Why?" And we'll say, "You haven't treated me right." I mean, all that stuff just keeps on going. So

0: God demands that we embrace humility and his plan. That's why it's so difficult.
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Good morning and welcome to Farm Talk in Sunnyside Up on this Wednesday, August 12, 2026. If I sound like I'm excited, it's because I'm excited. I get to meet our children today who participated, who have so far participated and won in the Children's Agri Trivia Competition. So we're going to be welcoming into the not necessarily into the studios today, but we are going to be welcoming the June winners and the July winners. And we speak of Israel Francis, Rahelia Johnson, and Chinoya Williams for June, and Orland Scarlett, Kyra Welch, and Tahira. Where's Tahira's last name on this thing? Anyway, but they're all, we're all expecting them to be in, and then when they receive their prizes, we will journey to Omni Industries for a tour of their facilities. So it promises to be an absolutely fantastic day. We'll also be welcoming a few children from the Jamaica 4-H clubs as well. And so I'm looking forward to this day and what it brings. Palagumi Sainath in Everybody Loves a Good Drought says, hunger is more complex than just starvation deaths. It includes low level, less visible hunger, inadequate nutrition, and mental and physical growth impairment. You know, we so often do not associate the issues and challenges such as the ones we're facing now with drought with these kinds of issues, but we should. And so I'm very happy that we have the information available to share that with you, so you keep that at the forefront of your mind. We have our agri tips, our children's agri trivia, or agri news, song of the day, calling farmers from the JIS. Yesterday we tried to get Chevenese Oldham. We're not able to get her. We have different numbers for her, a different number for her this morning, so we're hoping that we will be able to get her. And then we have the rural report with Janalson Ferreira. And today being Wednesday, we have Farming Today with Caribbean Chemicals. And we're taking a look at their Omix EBA technology with Donovan Price, Market Development Agronomist for the Central Region, and Eulon Campbell, Market Development Agronomist out of the Southwest Region. So lots to share with you. But as usual, let us get the ball rolling with our tips. On yesterday's program, I started sharing health benefits of passion fruit. So we're giving you part two of that presentation. I highlighted yesterday that passion fruit is a tropical fruit that most often has purple or yellow skin. And at first glance, you might mistake it for a small lemon or a plum, depending on which one you have, because there is the yellow passion fruit and the purple passion fruit. And when you slice it in half, you will find crunchy seeds and juicy yellow pulp. And the seeds and the pulp are both good to eat and both have potential health benefits. Now, the fruit is originally from Brazil and elsewhere in South America and grows on climbing passion flower vines in tropical regions. The passion fruit actually got its name because priests

Last thing that we spoke about was the fact that it can promote skin health. It contains vitamins A and C, which are essential for maintaining healthy and glowing skin. And vitamin C stimulates collagen production, improving skin elasticity and reducing fine lines and wrinkles. And the antioxidants in passion fruit protect the skin from damage caused by UV rays and environmental pollutions. Pollutants, rather, preventing premature aging. Additionally, its hydrating properties help to keep the skin moisturized and supple. Passion fruit can also support weight management. It's low in calories but high in fiber, and so it's an excellent choice for those aiming to manage their weight. The fiber content promotes a feeling of fullness, reducing overall calorie intake by curbing hunger and preventing overeating. And its natural sugars provide a healthy alternative to processed sweets, thus satisfying your sweet cravings without adding excessive calories. Furthermore, passion fruit's nutrients support metabolic processes, aiding in efficient energy use and fat burning, making it a beneficial addition to a balanced diet for weight control. Passion fruit also has a low glycemic index and contains soluble fiber, which helps to regulate blood sugar levels by slowing the digestion and absorption of carbohydrates. This effect prevents sudden spikes and drops in blood glucose, making it suitable for people with diabetes or those at risk. The antioxidants in passion fruit also improve insulin sensitivity, enhancing the body's ability to use glucose effectively. It improves respiratory health. The anti-inflammatory properties of passion fruit benefit respiratory health by reducing inflammation in the airways, and this can alleviate symptoms

effectively. It improves respiratory health. The anti-inflammatory properties of passion fruit benefit respiratory health by reducing inflammation in the airways, and this can alleviate symptoms associated with asthma, bronchitis, and other respiratory conditions. The fruits contain vitamin

C, which boosts the immune system, helping to fight respiratory density. Now, calcium and phosphorus work together to build bone density, while magnesium helps to regulate calcium levels and supports bone structure. Iron is important for oxygen transportation, which nourishes bone cells. And so consuming passion fruit regularly can help to prevent bone-related disorders such as osteoporosis and promote overall skeletal health, especially in aging populations. And as we said on yesterday's program, as with any other food out there, you need to be mindful of issues such as allergies, because it is not necessarily a fruit for everyone. If you have it and it doesn't agree with you, as we would say, then you know you ought not to have it. But it's generally well tolerated by those people who have it. But there are going to be a few that cannot have passion fruit. At any rate, we are introducing it to you because of the many health benefits, and we do hope you add it to your diet. Those are your tips for today. All right, so let us give you now our children's agri-trivia question for today. And it says, what word means a female dairy animal that has not yet given birth and therefore does not produce milk? What is the word, or what is the name of a female dairy animal that has not yet given birth and therefore does not produce milk? All right, so that is the children's agri-trivia question for today. Let us go now to our agri-news. In agri-news this morning, Minister of Agriculture, Fisheries and Mining Floyd Green has announced the injection of an additional $60 million into the National Drought Mitigation Program to assist farmers navigate the severe dry spell impacting the country. This is in addition to the $149 million drought mitigation strategy the minister previously announced based on projections from the Meteorological Service of Jamaica. Speaking at the recent Denby Agricultural, Industrial and Food Show in Maypen, Clarendon, Mr. Green highlighted the ministry's

and Brazil. During this international meeting, Dominican officials are presenting the experience and actions implemented by the country to achieve the zero hunger goal recognized by the FAO. President Abinader says this achievement is the result of the joint work of various government institutions, among which he has highlighted the fundamental role played by the Price Stabilization Institute. The president has assured that the government will continue working to strengthen the public food supply network of the Dominican Republic and has highlighted the contribution of national producers in achieving this important international recognition. That's it for Agri-News for today. We'll be back tomorrow with more. We're keeping our finger on the pulse of what's happening in the world of agriculture and fisheries, and we will bring the information to you. It is now time for our song of the day. Here is Shensia, When the Sun Comes Up.

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4: When it comes to keeping your animals nice and cool, Senior Livestock

0: Livestock specialist at RADA, Maxine Brown, says some animals such as pigs and poultry will need more attention than others. Pigs and chickens in particular cannot regulate their body temperatures and will need extra support to help them stave off the heat. Ms. Brown shares some tips to help, starting with pigs.
1: They want to put some kind of misting system in place to help them to keep cool. You also want to make sure that you are looking at the accommodations, the structure in which you're putting in your animals. And everything has a science to it. We always say when you're putting up your poultry house, you put it in an east to west position so that when the sun rises, it is on the shorter side of your house. And when it sets, it on the shorter side of your house. Because if you leave it to the broadside, then when the sun rises, all that heat is getting at your chickens and they will be suffering greatly from heat stress. So this structure, you want to make sure it is well ventilated. The orientation is important.
0: For chickens, owners normally use curtains to protect their animals from wind and rain. Ms. Brown recommends raising the curtains for longer periods and for owners to remain vigilant about weather changes to adjust as necessary.
1: For chickens, you know, you have the usual curtaining that you do, so you may have to raise it for longer periods. So if you know that in the night you used to lower it, but you realize that the nighttime temperatures are also high, you may have to keep the curtains open longer. And of course, you will have to put in fans to keep it cool, because once your animals are comfortable, they will continue to reproduce. They will continue to give the products. If it's layers, if it's dairy animals, they will continue to produce milk, etc. So you just want to make sure that the structures are well ventilated and it is cool, so that the animals can feel comfortable.
0: As livestock owners make their preparations, they are encouraged to reach out to RADA for technical advice.
1: And that is why we say when you're going to go into livestock production, consult the RADA officers first, different experts, because if you put down your structure and it wasn't oriented right, it's going to be difficult to try to mitigate against all the heat that you'll have to be dealing with now.
0: Senior livestock specialist at RADA, Maxine Brown. Now for our Jamaican saying of the day. Peacock hide him foot when him hear about him tail. Translation: a peacock hides his foot when he hears about his tail. Do you know what this means? Find out when we return.
2: Come here. You didn't know that driving instructors have to get certified by the transport authority before them can do them thing? Yep, a time for serious business. Under the new Road Traffic Act, only registered driving instructors or institutions are allowed to give driving lessons for a fee. So make sure you're registered by January 2024 if you want to work as a driving instructor or operate a driving school. Do the right thing. Get certified if you want to teach persons to drive. Let's do all we can to ensure we arrive alive.
0: The meaning of today's Jamaican saying is, a proud person does not like his little weaknesses exposed. Be sure to listen to Calling Farmers for more Jamaican sayings and proverbs. That's it for today's program. I'm Andre Palmer with studio engineer Joel Samuels, inviting you to join us again next time for another edition of Calling Farmers.
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5: All right, while I wait to speak with my guest in our farmer profile feature, let me just give out the question once again for our children's agri-trivia competition. And the question is, what word means a female dairy animal that has not yet given birth and therefore does not produce milk? What word means a female dairy animal that has not yet given birth and therefore does not produce milk? Let us say good morning to Chevenese Oldham out of St. Thomas. Good morning, Miss Chevenese. I hear you're sitting by your phone and with one ear, and you're waiting for to hear from us yesterday morning, and the call just was not connecting at all.
6: Oh my God, I don't know what happened.
5: Well, I'm very happy that you're able to get you this morning. We We did make sure that we have both numbers for you.

0: There's no way you could escape us this morning at all. How are things over there in St. Thomas?
1: It's very cool this morning, a little bit overcast, but all is well.
0: That sounds good to me, you know. You can imagine when we hear overcast and we say, that sounds good, that's because we've been having these really hot and dry conditions. How have you all been weathering the drought?
1: For us here, we make sure that we have a lot of water storage because we don't have, a connected water source that gives us water every day. I know they're working on it in my community. Mm-hmm. However, when we do get water, we have a lot of water storage tanks, drums, bottles. So we make sure that we store our water.
0: That's smart.
1: Until water comes back again in the pipe.
0: Yeah. And does that also mean that people will from time to time buy water? So have water trucks.
1: From time to time, yes.
0: Yes. Really very important. Do the farmers, well, based on what you're saying, it sounds as if the farmers do take very seriously the whole issue of having in place water catchment systems.
1: Yes, yes.
0: Which is good.
1: For me, Marfa, my family, my father is a small-scale coffee farmer, and I also do poultry. So we have to make sure, because coffee does get affected by drought. Mm-hmm. And when it's affected by drought, the quality of the coffee is not as good. So we have to make sure, especially in my community, in the Haggis Gap area, that we have a lot of water storage to make sure that our coffee and our plants are taken care of.
0: Haggis Gap is good coffee country.
1: Yes, man, right smack in the middle of the Blue Mountains.
0: Man, I'm telling you. How has coffee production been going lately? Do you have some deep challenges as a result of the prevailing weather conditions now and perhaps because of the storms before?
1: Yes, so we do have some

0: No, and perhaps because of the storms before.
1: Yes, so we do have some challenges because we are, you have the water and we store that as well.
0: Oh, that's
1: So,
0: interesting.
1: yes, so when you're up here, you feel some little droplets in the early mornings, and
0: Yes.
1: yes, it's very nice. But in terms of the plants, we take very good care. And most of the farmers here, they are very industrious and they take extremely great care of their crops. So yes.
0: I was going to ask how you got into farming, but I think I understand it's a natural progression because of your father
1: Yes,
0: and
1: it's
0: what he's
1: been.
0: doing. But he's into coffee farming and you're into poultry.
1: Yes.
0: How so?
1: Well, my mother and my grandfather had always had poultry chickens in their in on the farm, and I said to myself last year that I needed an next source of income, and because I work at a primary school, and sometimes. But I said, let me go back into poultry farming. She said, yes. I made my pin, and then I was introduced to a program through RAD and 4-H Club
0: The REAP
1: that,
0: program.
1: yes, the REAP program that started, that I got assistance from. And so that's how I really began my journey back into poultry farming.
0: And what has the journey been like for you thus far? Because
1: It's
0: I
1: very
0: imagine
1: challenging.
0: you'd have gone through several rounds since then.
1: Very challenging. I am about to start my second round. But I
0: Or it's
1: must
0: just
1: say,
0: round two?
1: yes,
0: Okay.
1: and I must say that it is not easy, because chickens are very sensitive and susceptible to their environment, and sometimes you'll find that if you're not giving them the right amount of water, if the environment is not necessarily their environment, it's because, as I said, up here in the Blue Mountains, it does get very cold, and because of that, we have to be making sure that they are warm, that inside of their pen is clean. But I enjoy it, and my children seem to be enjoying it as
0: That's
1: well.
0: very good.
1: So it's something that I do enjoy, and I want to do on a large scale in the future.
0: That's fantastic. Now, the other good thing about it is that you're on summer break now, so
1: Yes.
0: it gives you some time, I imagine, to get into some kind of rhythm and to know exactly what the birds want.
1: Yes. And as
0: Yes.
1: I said, it's a learning curve. Through the REAP program, they trained us very well in terms of what to expect, what to do, what not to do, to make sure that we get the best outcome from our poultry.
0: So that's taking care of the birds, but what about the financial side of the training? How was that for you?
1: I enjoyed it. They said not to call it just a little thing that we're doing. It's an enterprise.
0: Now, of course, it's an
1: So,
0: enterprise.
1: I believe that when the business side or the business aspect of it, when we were in training, they gave us a lot of tips and tricks. And a lot of people do poultry, but not a lot of people do it on a larger scale, where you're tracking your meat and you're making sure that you're keeping track of the money that comes in and goes out. It is an investment. So you have to make sure that when you're investing, you're getting back what it is that you're putting in. So with the REAP starter program, they definitely did train us and gave us a lot of tips and tricks on how to make sure that our investment, the business side of it, is taken care of well.
0: Oh, that's excellent. So you are very much aware of what it needs to run a farm, that
1: Yes.
0: the kind of work that has to go into running the farm. So,
1: Yes.
0: my final thing for you, when you're at school, who is taking care of the
1: My mom and my dad,
0: birds?
1: they helped me a lot, and my partner. I must say, big up my mother and my father,
0: That's right.
1: because especially my father, I know he's up right now, maybe listening to this, and he's down by the pen. He's the one that is making sure that they get water and they get feeding. So big up daddy. Anyway, if they
0: Well,
1: are listening to
0: can
1: this.
0: you when we finish this conversation, hold on and
1: Yes.
0: let us take Daddy's number so that one of these mornings we can have Daddy on to tell his story as well.
1: May I be frank?
0: Sure.
1: My father does not have a phone.
0: He doesn't want one. So I have to call.

0: call you to get to your father.
1: Yes.
0: All right, so we'll arrange it.
1: I'll make sure that I'm there because where I live, the pen is not where I live. It's on my mother's property.
0: No problem.
1: Because it's bigger than where I live, so I can definitely do that.
0: Yeah, man, we'll make the arrangement so I can hear his story as well. Well, I really want to thank you.
1: Thank you.
0: I know that you're going to go very far in this. You have a good, solid background in agriculture. So I know you're taking this seriously, and I look forward to more conversations with you in the future.
1: Thank you, and thank you guys for having me.
0: A pleasure. It was a pleasure speaking with you, Chevanese. Enjoy the rest of your summer break and continue to enjoy your farming.
1: Yeah, man. Thank you.
0: All right.
1: Enjoy your day too.
0: Take care. Chevanese Oldham, St. Thomas livestock farmer. She's into poultry, but she's from a family where they have been growing coffee. Absolutely fantastic. Let's take the break.
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0: And it is now time for the Rural Report. Joining us this morning, Janalson Ferreira. Good morning, Janalson. How are you doing?
4: Good morning to you, Auntie and Derek. I haven't spoken to you since month.
0: But I'm telling you. So happy new month. Then why? Because we're all of 12 days into the month, Janalson.
4: Yes, because Independence Day hit my broadcast.
0: Got you. All right. So what's going on where you are?
4: Well, yes. Good morning to all the listeners to Sunnyside Up and Radio Jamaica, 94 FM, the real Jamaican radio. There is a group here that called the Great Shape Inc. 1,000 Smiles, a dental project. Now they are in the island and they are carrying out community dental clinics. The group consists of over 70 dental professionals. They will be providing free dental services from cleaning to root canaling, among others. The team will be at the Otrius High School until August 14th. Then the clinic will move to the Marcus Garvey Technical High School in St. Anne's Bay from August 17 to 21. The group is accommodated by Sandals Otrius Resort, and transportation and meals are provided by Sandals Foundation, along with the assistance for the logistics. Sandals Foundation is very grateful to this incredible dental, to these incredible dental volunteers who give their time and service to improve the oral health of Jamaicans. And this team comes to Jamaica every year. The Jamaica Constabulary Force Area 2 is being lauded for the tremendous performance that in the cleaning up of murders in the parish. They have cleaned up in excess of 110% of the murders in the parish in the year to date. Now, 110% means that they have cleared up the murders in this period plus previous periods. Commanding officer for the division, Senior Superintendent Carlos Russell, has credited the success to the hard-working detectives in the region. Now, do you know, are you Derek or Algen, who was the first spelling bee champion for Jamaica? Now, this person is Sheila Wright, who was Jamaica's first spelling bee champion in 1960. Now, she died last Thursday sorry about that. Just about the time when the book that is co-authored by she and Al Gallimore is preparing for publish. And this book is about broadcasters or announcers, radio broadcasters and announcers in Jamaica. This book is soon to be published. Now, the drought, the prolonged drought is hitting the parish because in some areas you find that the crops that are planted, they are drying up if you are in the open land situation without irrigation. And even in some cases where things are irrigated and the place is not sheltered, the heat of the sun burns the leaves, so they are hard to produce. They eventually die in some cases. Now, several callers to the Rural Report are suggesting, or they are alleging, that in the supermarkets and other business places, there are fake products. One thing is being suggested, that the merchandiser for various products, from salt fish to curry powder, that they use their merchandisers to ensure that this allegation is proven or disproven. Now, those are some of the things that we are having problems with here in St. Anne. And the end of the sea is also advising that persons, especially in the Golden Grove area, who are supplied by water from the Claremont facility, that they will experience water woes over the next few days until the problem or the situation is solved. This is John Olson Ferreira in St. Anne with the Rural Report. Thank you, Altia.
0: Thank you very much, John Olson. And notice how you put down the things so that you could share everything with us. So I appreciate that. Thank you, my brother.
4: Yes. All right. Thank you.
0: That was the Rural Report. Let us just clear a few commercials. And then when we come back, we're taking your calls.
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0: John 876-553-5908, and let us go for our first call of the morning. 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
1: Hi, good morning, Snack. How are you?
0: Morning, Michael. How you doing, my brother?
1: Just in the cool Blue Mountain here, listening, man.
0: Good, and I'm certain that you heard our conversation with the young lady, Chevenise, from Hagley's Gap.
1: Me hear it, man.
0: Yes, good. So,
1: the thing when I want to tell you about Hagley's Gap, you know, it's a warming town. He leaves the money to build the bridge to go over there, you know, means. And up to now, from the theory, going up a garden town, I don't hear nothing about.

0: already. So between the Sonis and James Roberts, Adam Bard, I don't know which one of them.
1: Well, I tell you though, Michael, I know that a lot of the focus and energy is now on what is happening with the drought conditions that we have. But I do hope, and you have been advocating for this for some time, that that bridge will eventually go in.
0: And the next one will go up to Sincone and the over Azulite.
1: Yes.
0: Azulite, West Celia, Davis Hill, Robert Hill, Top Mountain, and them thing there.
1: That was years ago. So we're hoping that we will see some movement taking place. Michael, one of these days we need to invite you into the studios here. You have been doing a lot of advocacy for the farmers, and I really do appreciate it. I don't take credit for everything that happens on this program. It is because of people like you and how it is that you have been pushing that we are able to do what we do. So thank you very much, my brother. I have to take a few more calls, but blessings to you, and looking forward to having you here one of these days.
0: All the listeners, have a good morning and a good day.
1: All right. Thank you very much, Michael. All right, let us take another call. Good morning. Hello, good morning. Hello. All right, I think we have lost that one. We do apologize. All right, so we're very excited. Derek is excited. I'm excited. Kareen is excited. And we're all excited. Look at Kareen. She has more excitement than the rest of us. You should see her laughing over there. So we're going to be welcoming to the studios. Well, not necessarily inside the studios, but they're going to be coming here to 32 Lindus Road for the presentation of the winners for June and July. For June, in our children's agri-trivia competition, we had Israel Francis, 8 years old, a student at the Mandeville Primary. We had in second place Rahelia Johnson, and in third place Shanoia Williams. Now we're talking 8, 9, and 10-year-old children participating in this competition and coming out on top. Now we have some older children, and I'm thinking that perhaps we need categories. And I know that my farmer friends who have been at this for some time, they're going to start to get a little jealous. So Derek, we might have to throw in a little something for them too. We'll see what happens going forward. But congratulations to our June winners. First, Israel Francis. Second, Rahelia Johnson. And third, Shanoia Williams. And for our July winners, in first place, Orland Scott. Second place, Kyra Welsh. And third place, Tahira Brown. And we are going to be welcoming those children, making those presentations. They will get the opportunity to meet the team here, and then we're going to be heading over to Omni Industries, where they will do a tour of the facilities. We will have joining us on that tour Cheyenne Christie as well from the Jamaica 4-H Clubs. He's really been very instrumental in helping us in so many ways. Cheyenne deserves an award for all of the work that he has been doing with us, and so I'm very grateful for that. All right, let us just take our break. And then when we come back, it will be time for us to engage the team from Caribbean Chemicals.

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6: All right, so it's now time for Farming Today with the Caribbean Chemicals and Agencies Jamaica. And, of course, this segment of Farm Talk in Sunnyside Up is brought to you by Caribbean Chemicals and Agencies Jamaica Limited. And joining us this morning, Donovan Price, Market Development Agronomist out of the Central Region. Good morning, Donovan.
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6: Good. We also have with us Yulan Campbell, Market Development Agronomist out of the Southwest Region. Yulan, how are you doing?
8: Morning, Althea. Good morning to Radio Jamaica as well. Good. Okay, Althea, how are you?
6: I am great. How are things in your area? Getting some rain?
8: Not that, as in who would actually want to get the rain, but we get a few showers in some areas, like we're in the Santa Cruz Belt.
6: Mm-hmm.
8: Block about that side, getting a rain like daily.
6: Oh, is that a good thing for the farmers in that region?
8: That's very good.
6: Yeah. Also, have you seen where farmers have stepped up, putting in place catchment facilities?
8: Yeah, those who can afford to do so, actually, they are doing it now because they know the constraint of the drought and the pressure it brings about on them as farmers. So farmers who can do it, they are going about doing it.
6: And I really want to encourage those who find themselves in a spot of bother, because we know it has been very difficult in that region. If the farmers are not able to afford the facilities themselves, then they need to reach out to the Rural Agricultural Development Authority, RADA, and see what kind of assistance can be given to them. Donovan, rain in the central region?
7: Not as much. A little drizzle here and there. Farmers are mostly facing high temperatures, drought issues, especially when you come up to Northern Carnegie. A lot of farmers complaining about the dryness that is affecting production up that side. So still looking out for some rain. You have rain in some areas, but not a lot to mention now.
6: Well, I see Uncle Ronnie from Rat Trap in Westmoreland saying, where's farmers in this area getting lots of rain? So we're putting in lots of crops. Bless up the RADA Extension Officer, Mr. Stone, always giving us good advice. So good news from out west. And we know that the west suffered significantly as a result of Hurricane Melissa. So happy to hear that they're getting to put their crops in. All right. So this morning, gentlemen, we're talking about Omex EBA and suspension technology. Let me start with you, Donovan. Give us first an overview of Omex.
7: All right. So one of the beautiful things about Omex is that they have been in existence for over 45 years. That's not baby years. That's years of innovation, understanding soil science, seed and crop nutrition, and they have manufactured products that embody these years of experience and put them into products that farmers are benefiting.

0: benefiting from, not only in the Caribbean countries, but worldwide. So the philosophy of OMIX is to take challenges encountered at the farming level and turn them into tangible solutions in forms of fertilizer products. Some of the benefits that come out of using OMIX products include the EBA technology, which stands for Enhanced Bioavailability, and I will go a bit further into what that is. Suspension technology, low application rate and high efficiency, chelated micronutrients for better stability in solution with other minerals, and guess what? Proven performance for over 20 years in the Caribbean countries alone.
1: Oh, well, that's very good. And so they really have been focusing their energies on helping Caribbean farmers to improve their crop yields and more.
0: Right.
1: Okay. So and all of this is clearly very good for the farming sector. Now, Yulan, let me come to you. What is the OMIX EBA suspension technology?
2: All right, Althea, the OMIX EBA suspension technology, it is a revolutionary formulation system that is designed to optimize polar uptake and the assimilation of nutrients. In a simpler term, it is a special way of making fertilizers that help crops absorb nutrients faster and more efficiently. So you can think of it like this now. When you feed your plants, you want them to get the most from every drop. So with the EBA suspension technology, the nutrients now are easier for plants to take up, so nothing goes to waste. That means now out here, we have stronger roots, greener leaves, healthier crops, and better yields. And the best part of it, you use less, but you get more. So the OMIX EBS suspension technology now is that helping farmers grow smarter, healthier, and more profitable crops.
1: Okay, excellent. Donovan, with this kind of suspension technology, are we getting a more balanced mix?
0: Oh, yes. So you get a uniform distribution of your nutrients right through the mixture. And also when you apply them on the leaf, you get better intake of your nutrients. One of the unique things about the OMIX line is that how it's designed, when you apply it on the leaf, it doesn't burn the leaf. In most regular foliar products, when they dry, they leave salt on the surface of the leaf, which eventually can lead to burning of the leaf surface or scorching or phytotoxicity. But with how the OMIX product is designed, it doesn't affect the plant in that way. And that's one of the beautiful things that makes it so, the technology is so incredible when you're talking about OMIX suspension and the EBA technology.
1: Okay, certainly sounds good. Before I move forward, there is someone who has been asking me to get this information for them. He says, good morning, Miss McKenzie. I need good advice to help my passion fruit tree that blossoms. The blossoms fall off and it bears no fruit. And that is even though I've put in drip irrigation during the drought.
0: All right. If the farmer is experiencing flower drop, right, can do two things. Well, two approach. One, they can use the elixir. They said that you use drip irrigation?
1: Yes.
0: Okay, so what they can use is the Agasol 10-5-40 that would have the micronutrients in it, that especially boron, that would help with fruit retention, right? And then in terms of foliar application, the farmer can put on the OMIX foliar boron, which helps with flower retention, fruit retention, and prevent fruit drop. In addition to that, they can also, because of the temperature, increase in temperature, they can also add the Bio 20 in the application, as well as the Bio 20 is a biostimulant in and of itself that will help the plant to withstand the stress, the heat stress that is affecting plants in general, that can also lead to flower drop and less fruit retention. So the Bio 20 would help to mitigate that stress. So the Bio 20, the foliar boron, and then can also add the Calmax B as well.
1: All right. Thank you so very much for that. And as you're saying it, I'm writing it and dropping it back into the box for them.

0: them, because you know many of our farmers are going through these kinds of issues at this point in time. So this that you have recommended, I would imagine it's good for a wide range of crops.
1: Yes.
0: All right, certainly sounds good. Oh, let me come back to you, Yulan. What are the products in that portfolio that we're talking about, this Omex EBA and suspension technology? What falls into that?
1: All right, category, the products in the portfolio we're talking about, Bio 20, Fortify, Calmax B, King Pal Zinc, Magnesium Plus, Polar Boron, and are a product known as Vigor. All right, so for like the Magnesium Plus Altia, let me give you an overview of the Magnesium Plus. Magnesium Plus now is a fully water-soluble fluid mulch and fertilizer that contains high concentration of nitrogen, magnesium, manganese, and sulfur. Now, Magnesium Plus contributes to greener leaves, which aids in building the chlorophyll in the plant. It also relieves stress to the plant, whereas it forms a part of the antivirus program that we have when we combine it with green stimp and agassi. We refer to that as the GAM strategy. It also helps in the translocation of sugar. Now, Magnesium Plus helps to correct magnesium deficiency in plants.
0: Mm-hmm.
1: So it also plays a role in strengthening the plant cell wall. It is recommended to use in crops such as your tomato, peppers, corn, papaya, and potatoes. Now, Althea, the unique thing here now is that application rate, we have it in for preventative as well as curative. But in this sense now, preventative, you apply Magnesium Plus at a rate of 15 to 20 ml, which is 3 to 4 teaspoons per gallon. And you do that once every 7 to 14 days. Now, on a curative side, now, would apply that at 15 to 20 ml, which is 3 to 4 teaspoons per gallon as well.
0: Right.
1: Now, Magnesium Plus is available in sizes of just one size, which is 1 liter size.
0: All right. Sounds as if everybody can have access to it, which is really good. All right. So, Donovan, we know that the popular products in the Omex line, and we've heard about the Magnesium Plus just now, but you have the Omex Bio 20, you have the Fortify and the Calmax B. Can you just tell us about Fortify and Calmax B? Well, tell us about all three.
2: Okay. So I believe we need to get a celebrity to sing about Bio 20, Fortify, and Calmax B. Because when you talk to farmers on the ground, the first thing they mention, I'm using Bio 20, I'm using Calmax B, and I'm using Fortify.
0: Oh.
2: It's a very popular line combination that farmers use every day in their farming system. So Bio 20 is a complete foliar nutrition solution containing a unique package of nutrients, biostimulants, and micronutrients optimized for foliar applications. So you have your regular 20-20 in it, your nitrogen, phosphorus, and potassium. You have all your micronutrients. You have your kelp. As I said before, it's biostimulant, so it helps with stress management of your crop. It increases root mass, it increases the yield, and it helps improve disease and resistance in the field.
0: Sounds good. All right, don't move. You can't go any further. You have to hold on. So hold on to the rest of the information. We'll Fortify and Calmax B when we come back from the news and the weather.
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5: Good morning. It is Wednesday, the 12th of August, 2026. I'm Paula Ann Porter-Jones, and these are the latest stories from the Radio Jamaica News Center, courtesy of Quartz, bringing value home. The heads of the judiciary in several CARICOM countries have expressed confidence in the Caribbean Court of Justice, following reports of internal disputes at the regional unit. In a joint statement, the chief justices of Barbados, the Bahamas, Belize, Guyana, Jamaica, Trinidad and Tobago, and the Eastern Caribbean Supreme Court said the CCJ is a vital regional institution, and its authority depends on public confidence in the independence, integrity, and competence of the judges. Prince Moore has details.
6: Their statement follows a report in the Trinidad and Tobago Sunday Express, alleging that CCJ President Justice Winston Anderson has been accused by fellow judges of authoritarian and dictatorial leadership. The allegations reportedly include imposing a judicial dress code, panel fixing, and attempts to influence case outcomes. The judicial leadership declined to comment on the allegations, but expressed grave concern over the disclosure of what appeared to be confidential internal court communications. The CCJ, meanwhile, said allegations made without context could lead to misunderstandings or mischaracterization of judicial deliberations and institutional governance. The court reaffirmed its commitment to judicial principles, including independence, impartiality, integrity, competence, and diligence, and said maintaining public confidence is essential to upholding the rule of law across the Caribbean. Prince Moore, Radio Jamaica News.
5: Thank you, Prince. The U.S. National Hurricane Center says a tropical disturbance in the central Atlantic has a 70% chance of developing into a tropical depression within the next 7 days. The system, currently located about 500 miles southwest of Cabo Verde Islands, is producing limited shower and thunderstorm activity, but is expected to encounter more favorable conditions for development over the next several days. The NHC says a tropical depression will likely form during the latter half of this week as the system tracks westward to west-northwestward across the central tropical Atlantic. The system has a 30% chance of formation within 48 hours, with that probability increasing to 70% through 7 days. The NHC is also monitoring a separate tropical wave located about 600 miles east of the Windward Islands. The disturbance is producing disorganized showers and thunderstorms, but significant development is not expected as the system encounters a large area of dry air while approaching the Lesser Antilles. And Principal Director of the Met Service, Evan Thompson, says the tropical disturbance is not considered a threat to Jamaica.
7: And very little to the Caribbean, because what is expected is that it will continue moving westward, but with a drift to the north. And this should keep the center of the system outside of the Caribbean as it continues to move. It should remain over the Atlantic Ocean and continue north of the Caribbean region in the next few days. So we continue to monitor it, of course, to see how what kind of impact could occur over the Caribbean at all. But the most likely area that could be impacted in any way would be the northeastern Caribbean, parts of the Lesser Antilles. And that would not be a direct impact from the center of the system either. It would be probably some of the bands extending to the center of the system as it develops.

Principal Director of the Met Service, Evan Thompson. Organizers of the Kingston Harbor Cleanup Project are calling for the government to engage with regional partners to stem the flow of plastic waste from other islands piling up along Jamaica's eastern coastline. It follows concern that waste bearing Spanish and French labels is creating a severe environmental hazard that threatens marine life and the food chain. A Sunday Gleaner report said in Holland Bay, St. Thomas, the pileup of largely non-biodegradable debris includes beverage containers, household packaging, and commercial waste from products widely distributed in the Dominican Republic, Puerto Rico, Colombia, Haiti, Guadeloupe, and Martinique. Experts say St. Thomas's position on the island

0: can be successfully replicated in other islands.
1: I think for that particular situation, community groups there need to figure out, do the cleanup, and I think NEPA will get involved as well and be able to kind of categorize where the waste came from. I think the next step ideally would be for our government entities or our government to contact the other islands where the waste has come from to say, we need to really think through what you're doing and how we can together stop preventing our waste from going all over the place.
0: Since 2022, the Kingston Harbour Cleanup Project has successfully deployed interceptor barriers at the mouths of seven gullies in Kingston, preventing millions of kilograms of waste from entering the harbour. Managing Director of Clean Harbours Jamaica, Malcolm McCarthy, says to date, the project has contained 6.3 million kilograms of waste.
2: You know, it's not marine waste. It wasn't generated in the ocean. It's just waste generated. It's a slang thing, you know. Plastics don't break down, they're not biodegradable. So years to come, the plastics are gonna continuously be in the stream. When they do actually break down, you have them turn into microplastics and other stuff that then seep into your foods. You know, the fish eat it, the turtles eat it, all the marine organisms, everybody loves to eat seafood, especially in the islands, right? And you're gonna start consuming the same waste that you're throwing out. It's gonna get right back into your food stream.
0: Managing Director of Clean Harbors Jamaica, Malcolm McCarthy. And finally, Guyana and the United States yesterday signed a Memorandum of Understanding, MOU, intended to enhance the existing Memorandum of Security Cooperation between the two countries. A government statement said the MOU strengthens and deepens the long-standing partnership, building on earlier cooperation in countering narcotics and wider security collaboration. The agreement was signed by Foreign Minister Hugh Todd and the visiting United States Deputy Secretary of State Christopher Landau. A statement issued by the U.S. Embassy in Guyana said Mr. Landau and President Irfan Ali discussed expanding bilateral economic cooperation and strengthening investment opportunities with a focus on strategic sectors, including energy and critical minerals. The statement said the United States intends to provide $2 million U.S. dollars for a new initiative developing air domain awareness and unmanned aerial system capabilities. And now to end this newscast, the main points. Heads of the judiciary in several CARICOM countries express confidence in the Caribbean Court of Justice. National Hurricane Center says tropical disturbance in the Central Atlantic has 70% chance of developing into a tropical depression. Organizers of Kingston Harbor Cleanup Project call for government to engage with regional partners to stem flow of plastic waste. Guyana and the U.S. sign MOU intended to enhance existing security cooperation. That's the 6 o'clock news. It was brought to you by Quartz, bringing value home. It's now 10 minutes after 6. News next at 7.
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0: Our weather forecasts have not been emailed. Let's see if Derek can work his magic and find them online.
5: Indeed, we have it. Thanks so much, Paula. The local forecast, low-level jet stream and the Saharan dust plume is across the Central Caribbean, including Jamaica. Now, this dust plume is expected to remain with us for the next few days. The low-level jet stream is expected to strengthen across the region this weekend, resulting in very strong winds across the island, especially southern parishes. This morning, look for mainly fair and hazy conditions. This afternoon will bring isolated showers and possible thunderstorms, mainly across western parishes. It will be windy, mainly across the southern parishes, and tonight will be mainly fair. Maximum temperature expected for both Kingston and Montego Bay is 34 degrees today. For the next 3 days, beginning tomorrow, Thursday, isolated afternoon showers and possible thunderstorms, mainly across sections of western parishes. Friday and

0: Saturday, look for mainly sunny and windy conditions, especially across sections of southern parishes. Otherwise, we also have an active tropical wave across the central tropical Atlantic, which has a high chance of developing into a tropical depression over the next few days. That's your local forecast. And on the marine scene now, inch along the north coast, the zone expect moderate to strong northeasterly winds between mid-morning and sunset, with wave heights topping out at 2 meters. Light easterlies are expected after sunset and waves dropping to a meter height. Partly cloudy and windy conditions expected. Inshore along the south coast, expect strong southeasterlies between mid-morning and sunset, waves reaching 2.5 meters. Light northerlies are expected after midnight with wave heights of a meter. Mainly sunny, hazy, and windy conditions also expected. And for the Pedro and Marantu banks, you can expect strong easterly winds today and tomorrow, with waves reaching up to 2.5 meters, and partly cloudy, windy, and hazy conditions are expected. Reminding you, a low-level jet stream and the Saharan dust plume is across the central Caribbean, including Jamaica. Now the outlook for 6 o'clock Thursday morning through to 6 a.m. Friday, strong easterlies expected with waves reaching 2.5 meters. And we have an amber alert in effect for inshore and offshore areas of the south coast due to strong winds and large waves associated with the low-level jet stream, which is across the region. That's your weather forecast from the Med Center.
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4: We're now into the final segment of Farm Talk in Sunnyside Up for this Wednesday morning. And we have with us, of course, as usual, the team from Caribbean Chemicals. With us today, Donovan Price, Market Development Agronomist out of the Central Region, and Ewland Campbell, Market Development Agronomist out of the Southwest Region. And together they're sharing information with us on Omex EBA and suspension technology. EBA meaning enhanced bioavailability, which really does sound as if it's more bioavailable to the crops. Is that so, Donovan?
5: Yes, it is.
4: Now, before we took the break for the news and the weather, you were just about to walk us through, or you were walking us through some, and I love your excitement, you see. You're walking us through some of what these products can do. You're talking about the Bio 20, or you had spoken about the Bio 20, and then you were moving on to Fortify. So tell us about Fortify.
5: All right, so Fortify promotes both health and growth, leading to greater root. And foliage canopy. It has a double phosphorus, so you have phosphate and phosphite in it. So it helps with disease resistance, especially against like powdery mildew, downy mildew, phytophthora diseases. It also improves the energy efficiency of the plant, root development of the plant as well, among other benefits. Calmax B, at CCJ we call Calmax B the incredible bulk. Not Hulk, but incredible bulk, right? And it's designed to prevent or correct calcium and boron deficiency, improving fruit quality and shelf life. Some of the benefits include, but not limited to, increased flower retention, increased fruit set, and ensure optimized fruit fill during fruit development of your crop. It comes in three available stock sizes, 500 ml, 1 liter, and 3 liters.
4: All right. Well, it certainly sounds good, making it easy for people to use. And Donovan, it is clear to me that as you introduce the different types of technologies, the different types of products, you are taking into consideration, your company is taking into consideration the fact that more and more people are having backyard gardens.
5: Yes.
4: So the sizes, I realize, are really designed to ensure that everyone has access. All right, Ewland, let me come to you. You spoke about Magnesium Plus earlier on. Tell us about foliar boron.
6: Okay, Althea. Foliar boron, which contains active ingredients of 15% boron and 6% nitrogen. Now, foliar boron maintains fruit shape and aids in pollination. It also increases flower set and retention. It also aids the translocation of sugars. It increases fruit set as well. Foliar boron is chelated and it is systemic. So when applied, it moves up and down through the plant system. And it is recommended for crops such as pepper, tomato, pineapple, citrus, okra, papaya, eye potato, peas, string beans, and also cucumber as well. It is available in a size of 500 ml. Now, Althea, it is applied at 15 to 20 ml per 3.8 liters, and that is 3 to 4 teaspoons per gallon.
4: All right. Let me just stick with you, and you tell me about Kingfall Zinc, and then, Donovan, may I ask you to do Vigor?
5: Okay, no problem.
4: All right, so go, Ewland, tell us about Kingfall Zinc.
6: Okay, the Kingfall Zinc here, the Omex Kingfall Zinc is 70% zinc. It is the highest percentage of zinc in the trade. The benefits of applying Kingfall Zinc now is that the crop becomes taller in height. It also have an oxygen effect, so you have information of buds. When applied, you're going to see thicker walls. It stimulates germination as well as the seed dressing. It's continuing what is known as an

0: nanotechnology. So you're getting slow release as with zinc oxide.
1: Mm-hmm.
0: Now, it is recommended for crops such as onion, corn, sugarcane, also seedling production and pasture. Now, the application rate here, you know, is 15 ml per 3.8 liters of water, which is 1 tablespoon per gallon. And king fall zinc is available in a 1 liter size.
1: You know, I'm always fascinated by the efficacy of these products, given the small amount that is used for each application. It is just amazing to me. Donovan, this means that nobody has an excuse to have plants that don't do well.
2: Yes, that is true. That is true. And with the technology in the Omex line, when I started the radio program, I said lower rate and high efficiency. So one small amount is packed with such amount of power that you can see the benefits right across your crops, whether backyard or commercial investment.
1: Excellent. Now tell us about Vigor, which is organic.
2: Yes.
1: Yeah.
2: So it's our organic nematicide that targets nematodes, which is a big issue for a lot of farmers, especially greenhouse farmers. You have your planting, yam, banana farmers, just to name a few. So it's a certified organic soil ameliorant. It's made from garlic and other natural occurring plant-based products that is approved for use by organic farmers. It's naturally occurring product, and as a result, there's no issue associated with resistance development. Some of the benefits include it has high sulfur content, which produces a biostimulant effect.
1: Mm-hmm.
2: It activates plant cytokinin, and it also stimulates the plant root development. It also contains allicin, which induces the death of the nematode.
1: Now, hold on. Stick the pin there, because that allicin reference is very important. Allicin is found in garlic, and I understand that this is a garlic-based product.
2: Yes.
1: Okay.
2: Yes. Right. So using the allicin, it helps to kill the nematodes and also stop the reproduction of nematodes in the soil. Now, it's compatible with your fungicide and your bactericide as well. In terms of application rate, for first application at transplanting, we recommend 2 tablespoons or 30 ml to a gallon of water. And then your second application, root and soil drench, we recommend 1 tablespoon to a gallon of water every 7 to 14 days interval. So in terms of the pre-harvest interval, it's just only 1 day, and also can be applied through your drip irrigation with your regular nutrient solutions. Available sizes that we have include 250 ml, 500 ml, and 1 liter.
1: Thank you very much, Donovan. Now, Yulan, there is always information to be shared about safety, because safety is paramount. It really is important. So just give us a little bit of information about safety and how people can stay safe when they're using the products.
0: Okay, Altia, here at CCJ, you know, we pride ourselves in ensuring that our farmers are on the verge of using wearing PPE during mixing and application. We ask that they read labels thoroughly. Farmers, when handling chemicals, ensure that you are away from your water sources. Do not apply pesticide in excess to windy conditions out here. Consider applying in the early morning or in the evening when it is cooler and less windy. Also, ensure you wash your PPE after application, and so wash yourself thoroughly after applying your chemicals.
1: All right, so really very, very important safety information there. And the final task for you gentlemen is really for Donovan to tell us about the marketing activities. Donovan?
2: Yes. So in terms of marketing activities, on Wednesday, August 12th, in Woodgrove, South Trelawney, we are going to have a farmer training, Climate Smart Vegetable Production, the Heat Smart, our Heat Smart series with Lee Van Barrett at 2 p.m. And same August 12th, in Kimmich Neef Mountain, we're going to have a field day with Elixir Fertilizer and Tomato Production at 10 a.m. with Yulan Campbell that is on right now. And Wednesday, August 12th again, in Bellevue JS Farmers Group, Farmers Training in Top Hill Assembly Sunday School Hall, we'll have a Heat Smart Strategy Training at 4 p.m.

Ulan Campbell. And on Thursday, August 13, at Jericho Baptist Church, Linstead St. Catherine, Pharma Training, Heat Smart Training Series at 10 a.m. with Paul Campbell. And then on Thursday, August 13, we have Mr. Small Farming Rosa St. Elizabeth Ulan Campbell. And on Monday, August 17, at the Fraser Church of God of Prophecy Center, Farmers Training on a Climate Smart Vegetable Production, we'll have Rowan Lewis doing that training at 3 p.m. And then on Tuesday, August 18, at Allside South Trelawney Farmer Training, Climate Smart Vegetable Production,

0: one, but not least, is in New Penn, August the 18th, New Penn St. Mary with Rowan Lewis, focusing on the heat smart farming strategies, and that will be a field day at 9 a.m.
1: Well, I don't know when y'all sleep, because it seems to me that you're always on the road. Thank you so much for this morning. Blessings to you. We look forward to having you come back to us next week. Take care. All right. Donovan Price, Market Development Agronomist for the Central Region, and Yulan Campbell, Market Development Agronomist out of the Southwest Region. And that brings to a close Farming Today. Before we get out of here, we just want to encourage you to reach out to the team at Caribbean Chemicals if you have questions. And we know that you had some questions. We just didn't have time to get all of them in. You can WhatsApp them or text them, 876-401-4766. All right, so before Derek has to tell me, let me give you the children's agri-trivia answer for today. And the answer to the question is heifer. What word means a female dairy animal that has not yet given birth and therefore does not produce milk? Heifer is the answer. Congratulations to all of our children who got it right. And we're getting out of the studios, but we're getting ready to welcome our children. Shanoia Williams, Rahelia Johnson, Israel Francis, Tahira Brown, Cairo Welch, and Orland Scott. All of them won prizes in our competition. To take us out of here, a little toops of Shensia when the sun comes up. Have a great day, my friend.

0: us. Lasco Mackerel. Get hooked on the tastiest mackerel around. The time by Lasco Mackerel is
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3: This is Starscope for Wednesday, August 12th. Aries, maybe it's time to take one of your talents or passions more seriously. It just might be your calling. Taurus, there may be a need to come together with your family to resolve a home or family-related issue. On a similar note, what steps do you need to take to better support your emotional well-being? Gemini, this can be an advantageous time for sharpening your skill set or taking an idea and turning it into a reality. Cancer, money may be at the top of your mind right now. Maybe you need to stop undervaluing yourself or change your relationship with cash. Leo, this eclipse presents an opportunity for you to reclaim a part of yourself that you've been feeling disconnected from lately. This could be the start of your comeback story. Virgo, it's time to pause and reflect. If you allow yourself to become still enough, you'll finally be able to understand what your inner voice is telling you. Libra, it may be necessary to abandon a goal or leave a team that's no longer a fit for you. It'll give you the chance to find something better. Scorpio, you might be inspired to make a career change. Perhaps you feel called to go in a new direction. You could be ready for your second or third act. Sagittarius, you're encouraged to let go of any old way of thinking so that you can make room for new experiences or ideas. Capricorn, you're pushed to find the courage to make a tough but necessary decision today. You are the hero of your own story. Aquarius, you're encouraged to examine your relationships so that you can identify which are worth working on and which are not. Pisces, your self-care needs are spotlit as you're asked to be more attentive to what you require to thrive. If you're celebrating your birthday today, for you, boredom is not an option. You want to live a life that's vibrant and full. Having people in your life who can keep up with you is a must.

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We'd like to extend condolences to the families of Cynthia Bambury, May Stewart, Winifred Stewart, Jacinta Williams, Gladys Chambers, Kirkland Thompson, Enid Willis, Annette Downer, Constance Binns Williams, Victor Williams, and Novlin Williams Brown. Cynthia Marie Bambury of Bridgeport, St. Catherine, died on July 3, leaving four children, 11 grandchildren, sisters, brothers, and other relatives. The body of Cynthia Marie Bambury leaves Roman's Funeral Home to the Swallowfield Chapel, 5 to 9 Swallowfield Road in Kingston, on Saturday, August 22 at 9 o'clock. Interment will be at Meadowrest. May Stewart, née Willacy, of Mavis Bank, St. Andrew, died on July 17, leaving five children, grandchildren, sister, and other relatives. The body of May V. Stewart, née Willacy, leaves Roman's Funeral Home to the Mount Fletcher Methodist Church, Mavis Bank, St. Andrew, on Saturday, August 15, for funeral service at 1:30. Interment will be in the churchyard. Winifred Stewart, Miss Winnie of Spurtree, Manchester, died on July 11, leaving six children, grandchildren, and other relatives. The body of Winifred Stewart leaves Lynn's Funeral Home to St. Mark's Anglican Church, the Mandeville Parish Church, on Saturday, August 15, for funeral service at 11 o'clock. Interment will be in the family plot, Spurtree, Manchester.

Jacinta Kelly Williams of Knollys, Bog Walks, and Catherine died on June 27, leaving four children, four grandchildren, four brothers, three sisters, and other relatives. The body of Jacinta Kelly Williams leaves Robert's funeral home to the Bethel Baptist Church, Church Road, Bog Walk, on Saturday, August 15, for funeral service at 10 o'clock. Interment in the family plot, Whithorn, Westmoreland. Gladys Lucilda Chambers, Sister Maud of Pusey, Point Hill, St. Catherine, died on July 4, leaving seven children, 15 grandchildren, a sister, brother, and other relatives. The body of Gladys Lucilda Chambers leaves Morgan's funeral home to the Pusey Church of God in Christ, Point Hill, St. Catherine, on Saturday, August 22, for funeral service at 11 o'clock. Interment will be in the family plot. Kirkland Thompson, or Ryan, of Garden Hill, Point Hill, St. Catherine, and Hillside, New Jersey, died on June 25, leaving mother Sire, children Cameo, Cleone, and Kirkland, two sisters, three brothers, and other relatives. The body of Kirkland Thompson leaves Roman's funeral home to the Point Hill Baptist Church on Saturday, August 15, for a Thanksgiving service at 11. Interment will be in the family plot, Garden Hill, St. Catherine. Enid Maud Willis, Mama, Mother Willis of Chudley, Manchester, died July 6, leaving 10 children, grand and great-grandchildren, two brothers, a sister, and other relatives. The body of Enid Maud Willis leaves Lynn's funeral home to the Emmanuel Hope Restored Church of God, Chudley Housing Scheme, Manchester, on Saturday, August 15, for funeral service at 10 o'clock. Interment in the Oaklawn Memorial Gardens, Dunsinane, Manchester. Annette Andrea Downer of Mount Pleasant, Portland, died on July 6, leaving children Kayan and Raymond, two grandchildren, two sisters, and other relatives. The body of Annette Andrea Downer leaves House of Prestige Funeral Services and Supplies to the New Testament Assembly in Mount Pleasant, Portland, this Saturday, August 15, for a Thanksgiving service at 11. Interment in the family plot, Content Industry, Portland. Constance Binns Williams, Aunt C, or Conzi, of Great Neck and Port Washington, New York, died on June 21, leaving four children, eight grandchildren, two brothers, a sister, and other relatives. The body of Constance Binns Williams leaves Patmore's funeral home to the Zorn Moravian Church, Main Street, Christiana, Manchester, on Saturday, August 15, for funeral service at 11 a.m. Interment will be in the family plot, Timetown, Christiana, Manchester. Victor Earl Williams, also called Willie or Denzil, of Ulster Spring, Trelawney, died on July 3, leaving wife Carol, four children, four grandchildren, four brothers, three sisters, and other relatives. The body of Victor Earl Williams leaves Patmore's funeral home to the Christ Tabernacle United Pentecostal Church in Ulster Spring, Trelawney, on Saturday, August 15, for funeral service at 11. Interment will be in the church cemetery. Novelyn Williams Brown of Eltham Park, Spanish Town, died on July 6, leaving son Ryan, grandson Nazario, five sisters, and other relatives. A Thanksgiving service for the life of Novelyn Williams Brown will be held at the Calvary Gospel Assembly, 129 Sundown Crescent off Malines Road, on Saturday, August 22, at 10 o'clock. Interment will be at the Meadowrest Memorial Gardens.

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5: A very good morning to you, Derek, to Paula, to Althea, to the commuting public this Wednesday morning. It's nice and sunny out, and the motorists are moving quite easily. We're not seeing the usual confluence of vehicles this morning. Getting up South Camp Road, we're noticing that a lot of patching work has taken place to get into the Crossroads area. And then looking down Maroska Road, we saw maybe three vehicles getting into the Hero Circle area. Now, a little later on, we'll be joined by our friends from PSTEB, and we have Ludlow Barker as our broadcast engineer. 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So until your next thing, Derek, it's right back to you.
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0: As one of my favorite Ronnie Dyson songs, the one-man band plays All Along.
1: Big tune that, don't?
0: Huge. As Sugar Rafferty said, jumbo. Huh?
1: One-man band plays All Along. 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
0: Yes.
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0: All right.
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0: 22 degrees in Chudleigh, Manchester, right now. 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

Just a little bit of Calypso Rose for you inside the Caribbean Beat, the classic Fire in Me Wire. 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
3: Well, things are picking up from the last time we spoke. We're seeing quite a bit of activity getting up Maxfield Avenue. Delacree Avenue, Waltham Park Road, those areas are seeing more movement as well. D'Aguilar Road, just by that intersection, nicely paved and easy going. Then we got down Gretna Green Avenue. Well, that area has been neglected because we had to traverse some craters to get out onto Hagley Park Road. Derek, on to the next link. Back to you.
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6: Coming up in Newsline 7 this morning, Small Business Association of Jamaica warning that severe water shortage is pushing some micro, small and medium-sized businesses to the breaking point. JTA says Ministry of Finance has committed to submitting a formal wage offer for teachers on Friday. More than $75 million in cash and millions of dollars worth of counterfeit goods seized in joint operation in Kingston and St. Andrew. Heads of judiciary in several CARICOM countries express confidence in the Caribbean Court of Justice following reports of internal disputes at the regional court. And in the financial report at 7:15, Jamaica's FDI inflows decline in March quarter. Newsline 7 is your 30-minute news package, which includes today major news brought to you by Multilink, fast, secure, everywhere. 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
6: I'm Paula Ann Porter-Jones, and these are the latest stories from the Radio Jamaica News Center. The Small Business Association of Jamaica, SBAJ, is warning that the severe water shortage is pushing some micro, small, and medium-sized businesses to the breaking point. The association says businesses in several parishes, including Kingston, St. Andrew, St. Catherine, and Clarendon, are being forced to purchase trucked water as supplies from the National Water Commission remain disrupted amid the drought. SBAJ President Garnet Reed says businesses are now paying between $8,000 and $20,000 per truck of water. He says some businesses might be forced to close their doors if there's no solution to the water crisis.
8: And we don't want that because we're still not yet recovered out of Hurricane Melissa. And it's one crisis after another. And so we need to address it as expeditiously as possible. I am hoping the minister, I'll be sending the minister a letter and I'll be sending

0: Prime Minister a letter about the matter because we have been getting a call.
1: Small Business Association of Jamaica President Garnet Reed. He says businesses such as restaurants, barbershops, laundromats, spas, food vendors, and manufacturers cannot operate without a reliable water supply. And Mr. Reed is recommending that the government explore additional sources of water to serve the business community.
0: I think the government should have better planning, that from time to time we have drought and we have to plan for these droughts. One recommendation that we are making is that the government need to build more reservoir. Kingston is now becoming overpopulated, high-rise in building, Airbnb, new building, and the list goes on and on. So therefore, we have to plan for the population that is growing.
1: Small Business Association of Jamaica President Garnet Reed. The Jamaica Teachers Association says the Ministry of Finance has committed to submitting a formal wage offer for teachers on Friday. The commitment follows a meeting yesterday to discuss the JTA's 28-point list of claims. JTA President Mark Malava says some progress was made during the negotiations, but he says the Ministry of Finance has agreed to revisit one of the items on the union's list of claims.
2: We did not find favor with. We don't believe that our members will necessarily find favor with that proposal either. And as such, we have asked the Ministry of Finance to revisit their response to that item on our list of claim. And they have committed to having another look at it. And of course, they will submit a formal offer to us by Friday of this week. Once we have received that new offer, the salaries and conditions of service committee will interrogate it before we take it to our annual conference for deliberations.
1: JTA President Mark Malava. More than $75 million in cash and millions of dollars worth of counterfeit goods have been seized in a joint operation by the Jamaica Constabulary Force's Specialized Investigation Branch, SIB, and the Financial Investigations Division, FID. The operation was carried out in Kingston and St. Andrew last Friday. Two people have been charged with possession of criminal property, unauthorized use of a trademark, and misleading the public. More in this report from Dwayne Anderson.
3: Reports indicate that between 1 p.m. and 6:30 p.m., members of the SIB and FID executed search warrants at an establishment on Orange Street in downtown Kingston and at a residence in Red Hill, St. Andrew. Both suspects were present at the Orange Street location, where investigators found a large quantity of counterfeit footwear and clothing displayed on shelves and stored in boxes. The seizure included 326 pairs of Nike Air Force shoes, 170 pairs of Gucci slippers, 132 pairs of Reebok shoes, and 52 pairs of Nike slippers, among other brands. The counterfeit items have an estimated retail value of about $4 million. Police also seized significant sums of cash at the Orange Street premises and at the suspect's residence in Red Hills. Cash was also recovered from a bus owned by one of the suspects. The two individuals were granted bail in the sum of $1.5 million each. They are scheduled to appear in the Corporate Area Criminal Court on September 10. The JCF is warning the public about the risk associated with purchasing counterfeit goods. The police say these items are often manufactured without meeting required safety and quality standards. The JCF also says the illegal trade in counterfeit goods is a major source of funding for organized crime. Reporting for Radio Jamaica News, I am Dwayne Anderson.
1: Thank you, Dwayne. The heads of judiciary in several CARICOM countries have expressed confidence in the Caribbean Court of Justice, following reports of internal disputes at the regional court.

0: been accused by fellow judges of authoritarian and dictatorial leadership. The allegations reportedly include imposing a judicial dress code, panel fixing, and attempts to influence case outcomes. The judicial leadership declined to comment on the allegations, but expressed grave concern over the disclosure of what appeared to be confidential internal court communications. The CCJ, meanwhile, said allegations made without context could lead to misunderstandings or mischaracterization of judicial deliberations and institutional governance. The court reaffirmed its commitment to judicial principles, including independence, impartiality, integrity, competence, and diligence, and said maintaining public confidence is essential to upholding the rule of law across the Caribbean. Prince Moore, Radio Jamaica News.
1: Thank you, Prince. The U.S. National Hurricane Center, NHC, says a tropical disturbance in the central Atlantic has a 70% chance of developing into a tropical depression within the next 7 days. The system, currently located about 500 miles southwest of the Cabo Verde Islands, is producing limited shower and thunderstorm activity, but is expected to encounter more favorable conditions for development over the next several days. The NHC says a tropical depression will likely form during the latter half of this week as the system tracks westward to west-northwestward across the central tropical Atlantic. The system has a 30% chance of formation within 48 hours, with that probability increasing to 70% through 7 days. The NHC is also monitoring a separate tropical wave located about 600 miles east of the Windward Islands. The disturbance is producing disorganized showers and thunderstorms, but significant development is not expected as the system encounters a large area of dry air while approaching the Lesser Antilles. And Principal Director of the Met Service, Evan Thompson, says the tropical disturbance is not considered a threat to Jamaica.
2: And very little to the Caribbean, because what is expected is that it will continue moving westward, but with a drift to the north. And this should keep the center of the system outside of the Caribbean as it continues to move. It should remain over the Atlantic Ocean and continue north of the Caribbean region in the next few days. So we continue to monitor it, of course, to see how what kind of impact could occur over the Caribbean at all. But the most likely area that could be impacted in any way would be the northeastern Caribbean, parts of the Lesser Antilles. And that would not be a direct impact from the center of the system either. It would be probably some of the bands extending to the center of the system as it develops.
1: Principal Director of the Met Service, Evan Thompson. Organizers of the Kingston Harbor Cleanup Project are calling for the government to engage with regional partners to stem the flow of plastic waste from other islands piling up along Jamaica's eastern coastline. It follows concern that waste bearing Spanish and French labels is creating a severe environmental hazard that threatens marine life and the food chain. A Sunday Gleaner report said, in Holland Bay, St. Thomas, the pileup of largely non-biodegradable debris includes beverage containers, household packaging, and commercial waste from products widely distributed in the Dominican Republic, Puerto Rico, Colombia, Haiti, Guadeloupe, and Martinique. Experts say St. Thomas's position on the island's easternmost tip acts as a catchment for foreign waste pushed across the sea by the strong Caribbean current and persistent northeast trade winds. CEO of Grace Kennedy Foundation, Carolyn Mahfood, believes the Kingston Harbor Cleanup Project, which was launched in collaboration with the GK Foundation, Ocean Cleanup and Clean Harbors Jamaica, can be successfully replicated in other islands.
3: I think for that particular situation, community groups there need to figure out, do the cleanup, and I think NEPA will get involved as well and be able to kind of categorize where the waste came from. I think the next step ideally would be for our government entities or our government to contact the other islands where the waste has come from to say we need to really think through what you're doing and how we can together stop preventing our waste from going all over the place.
1: Since 2022, the Kingston Harbor Cleanup Project has successfully deployed interceptor barriers at the mouths of seven gullies in Kingston, preventing millions of kilograms of waste

0: waste from entering the harbour. Managing Director of Clean Harbours Jamaica, Malcolm McCarthy, says to date, the project has contained 6.3 million kilograms of waste.
1: You know, it's not marine waste. It wasn't generated in the ocean. It's just waste generated. It's a slang thing, you know. Plastics don't break down. They're not biodegradable. So years to come, the plastics are going to continuously be in the stream. When they do actually break down, you have them turn into microplastics and other stuff that then seep into your foods. You know, the fish eat it, the turtles eat it, all the marine organisms. Everybody loves to eat seafood, especially in the islands, right? And you're going to start consuming the same waste that you're throwing out. It's going to get right back into your food stream.
0: Managing Director of Clean Harbors Jamaica, Malcolm McCarthy. And the organizers of the Kingston Harbor Cleanup Project are reiterating that Jamaicans need to take greater care in disposing of their garbage, as the waste will also affect other islands. And those are the stories from the Radio Jamaica News Desk at this time. 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Halcheyne Burke, what is the update with the traffic, sir?
2: Well, Paula, we are just by the intersection of Municipal Boulevard and Mandela Highway, and we're seeing a heavy flow of vehicles heading towards the 6 miles area. And the Spanish Down Road, clear from Portia Simpson Miller Square all the way up to the 6 miles area. And if you're heading in the opposite direction, you have a bit of company, but you have enough space to maneuver quite easily. Paula, back to you.
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0: And now the details. Foreign direct investment inflows declined during the March quarter of this year. The Bank of Jamaica says FDI inflows fell to $80 million in the quarter ended March, compared with $101 million during the corresponding quarter last year. However, the March quarter figure was higher than the $37.6 million recorded in the December quarter of 2025 and $70 million in September last year. Foreign direct investment is an important source of capital for Jamaica, supplementing domestic investment and helping to finance economic activity and growth. Barbados Prime Minister Mia Motley is calling on large regional supermarket chains to follow Barbados's lead by limiting markups on essential goods as Caribbean consumers continue to face higher prices amid global economic uncertainty. Speaking at the reopening of the Massey Stores supermarket, Ms. Motley proposed that supermarkets consider limiting markups to 15% on a basket of essential items. She says businesses could maintain higher margins on non-essential goods while keeping basic necessities affordable for consumers. The Bajan Prime Minister pointed to Public Compact her government negotiated 4 years ago.
1: It was important for us that we agree on a reduction of the scale of the markup on those product lines. I am happy to say that even in spite of the passage of now 4 years and 1 month, because the compact was July 2022, in many instances, that at least half the products I am looking at here, for the prices, and not all prices have been made available, so that is the caveat. But with respect to those items for which prices have been given, more than half of them remain cheaper than they were in July 2022.
0: Barbados Prime Minister Mia Motley. She argues that Barbados's experience should not remain confined to the island and is proposing the price compact as a model for the wider Caribbean. She says ongoing geopolitical tensions, including uncertainty surrounding the war in the Middle East, continue to disrupt global supply chains and make it difficult for shippers and suppliers to plan. Against this backdrop, she is calling for a regional discussion on ways to protect consumers from further price increases. Radio Jamaica has announced a further delay in the release of its first quarter unaudited financial statements following a recent cyber incident that disrupted access to critical company data. In a notice to shareholders dated August 11, the company said the incident impaired its systems and prevented the timely completion and verification of its financial reports. Radio Jamaica says its systems have now been restored and the integrity of its database is confirmed, allowing the company to proceed with preparing the first quarter financial statements. The company says the unaudited results for the quarter will now be published by September 15, 2026. MPC Caribbean Clean Energy is reporting strong operational performance across its renewable energy portfolio for the second quarter, despite grid constraints affecting its Monte Plata solar project in the Dominican Republic. The company says its renewable assets generated 48 gigawatt hours of clean electricity. In Costa Rica, the Tillowind wind farm generated 17% above budget, while revenue exceeded target by 46%. San Isidro Solar Park in El Salvador also exceeded its generation and revenue targets. However, Monte Plata's generation was 12.4% below budget because of continued grid curtailment, particularly at Phase 2. The company also says a binding offer for San Isidro project demonstrates continued investor interest and in renewable energy assets in the region. And finally, Banks and Cambios will be selling the U.S. dollar for $159.30 and the Canadian dollar for $114.46 today. The pound will be fetching 200.

0: and $14.18, while the going rate for the euro is $184.96. And that is today's financial report. It was brought to you by the JN Bank. It's now 20 minutes after 7. Time for the Breakfast Sports Report, brought to you by KFC. It's finger licking good.
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2: Good morning, Paula. Good morning to our listeners and welcome to your Breakfast Sports Report. We start with the news on cricket. As Andre Russell rode about the years at Sabina Park, but his return to Jamaican colours ended in a dramatic defeat as the Kingsmen franchise went down by 5 runs to the Barbados Trident in their Caribbean Premier League game on Tuesday night in Kingston. Russell, who retired from international cricket last year, slammed 9 sixes on his way to 68 from 38 balls as the Kingsmen came up short at 201 for 9, having been set 206 runs to win. Russell, with his first CPL half century in 5 years, performed a rescue act after the Kingsmen found themselves 3 wickets down for 8 runs halfway through the second over. Himself and rising star Vettel Laws, who made 32, also took the team, or almost took the team across the line with a 69-run 8th-wicket partnership before both fell in the final over. Casey Carty with 45 and Captain Rothman Powell 38 also had useful contributions against Daniel Sams 4 for 20 and Captain Chris Green 2 for 27. The innings, though, will go down as one of the greatest in CPL as it consisted of 21 sixes and only 1 4. Now, earlier Jamaican Brandon King showed a return to form as he led the Tridents to 206 for 3. King top scored with 73 from 51 deliveries and got good support from Sherfin Rutherford, who made 50 not out, while South African Quinton de Kock chipped in with 42. Former West Indies under 19 opener Zachary Carter made 27 on his CPL debut. Russell, Jedediah Blades and Hassan Khan were the wicket takers. The Kingsmen will be back in action on Thursday at Sabina Park as they host the Ghana Amazon Warriors. Jamaica's bid to become the first Caribbean nation ever to host matches at a senior FIFA World Cup remains on track. The final piece of document has now been submitted to the world governing body. Jermaine Brown has the details.
3: When it was first announced that Jamaica were part of an historic four-nation joint bid alongside the United States, Mexico, and Costa Rica to host the 2031 FIFA Women's World Cup, it came as music to the ears of many locals. That's because there's never been a senior FIFA World Cup to be staged in the Caribbean. Additionally, it would give the majority of Jamaicans the opportunity to witness a FIFA World Cup for the very first time. But sometimes things can fall through the cracks if they are not processed quickly. The ICC T20 World Cup comes readily to mind. However, this one seems well on course, according to Sports Minister Olivia Grange.
4: Jamaica will host 3 to 5 group stage matches and one match in the round of 32. And that is really something that we can be proud of. We'll be placed in such a position to do so.
3: Youth Football Ambassador at the JFF, Omar McFarlane, says that the document was one of the holdups in FIFA deciding on the bid, but it wasn't the only one.
5: I think it's a combination of things, the World Cup happening in the timing, but this is one of the things that they're waiting for at their Congress to announce on.
3: Plans include major upgrades for the national stadium to a projected capacity of around 37,500.
4: The indirect economic impact means visitors from all over the world, local spending that even the peanut man will earn something, media and TV exposure that we can't pay for, job creation because there will be opportunities for employment, and of course, an estimated economic injection of amounts that I will not mention at this time.
3: The FIFA Women's World Cup has been expanded to 48 teams and will feature 12 groups.
2: Thanks, Jermaine Brown. Now, technical leader for Jamaica's team to the World Athletics Under-20 Championships in Eugene, Oregon, David Riley, was in a militant mood as the delegation landed at the Norman Manley International Airport on Tuesday. Here's Garfield Jones.
6: The Jamaicans returned with 8 medals from the just-concluded championships. They finished with 2 gold, 3 silver, and 3 bronze. However, there were criticisms leveled at the team's coaching staff as far as the setup of some of the relay squads was concerned. Riley was quick to fire back at those critics.
7: It's rubbish. Persons who can sit on their coaches and speak to what's happening on the ground, they need to really just chill and understand that the expertise to manage a team are dispatched to the championships, and they need to respect the judgment and the professionalism of the people who are there. The teams ran well. You can see it from the times that they ran. You can't run faster than you've ever ran, and it's a complaint.

0: teams ran well. You can see it from the times that they ran. You can't run faster than you've ever ran, and it's a complaint.
1: Said at no time did he feel nervous or pressured.
2: No, I didn't. I didn't feel it. I like the competition. I like when people pass me and so I can pass them back. I just like that feeling, the adrenaline. That's what sport's about. So I didn't really take it any. I didn't pressure myself. I didn't really think too hard of it. I didn't overthink. I just did what I was supposed to do, and I gave KOA the goal.
1: Shanoya Douglas had an outstanding championships, walking away with silver in the individual 100 and 200 meters, and a gold in the 4x100 meters relay. After an extended season, she was elated to not only medal, but to still be producing fast, with speculations swirling about her next move in the sport. Akoi Douglas had this to say.
3: I can't tell what's next because me myself don't know what is next, but I will tell you how to follow up and stay tuned.
1: The 8 medals placed Jamaica 4th on the overall medal table behind the United States, Kenya, and Italy.
4: Thanks, Garfield Jones, with that report. The Jamaica Lacrosse Association is making final preparations to host a successful Pan American Men's Lacrosse Championship set for August 17 to 23 in Kingston. 9 nations will compete for 5 qualification spots to the 2027 World Lacrosse Championships. Ken Rayner reports.
5: It takes cash to care, and the Jamaica Lacrosse Association, JLA, with the assistance of the government, the Jamaica Olympic Association, the Bob and Rita Marley Foundation, and other major sponsors, will be spending more than $100 million to host 8 other teams in the Pan American Men's Lacrosse Championships next week.
6: The entire event, I can tell you, we are looking at over $100 million, and with the support of our world body and sponsors, we're able to, you know, see away.
5: President of the JLA, Calbert Hutchinson, says teams will start arriving on Friday for the event that will see 5 nations booking their spots to next summer's World Across Men's Championships in Tokyo, Japan, set for June 18 to 27.
6: Hardin Asani is ranked number 3. Jamaica is ranked number 4.
5: The Christopher Samuda-led Jamaica Olympic Association is among the entities making the event possible.
7: It is our highest ranked, separate and apart from netball team sport in Jamaica. And therefore, we and the Jamaica Olympic Association are going beyond the podium. We are saying that they are standard bearers, and therefore they have earned our support.
5: Principal Director for Sport Policy Development and Monitoring in the Ministry of Sport, Suzette Eisen, says supporting the Jamaica Lacrosse Association in this venture was an easy decision.
8: We will be welcoming teams to Jamaica. That gives us an opportunity to showcase Jamaica, not just in terms of hosting the world, in terms of having competition, but also introducing these other countries to the other parts of Jamaica.
5: The tournament that will be broadcast live on TVJ and TVJSN will be played at the National Stadium East Field from August 16 to 23. Keon Rayner reporting for Radio Jamaica Sports.
4: Thanks, Ken. And that's it for your morning sports. I'm Renardo Brown. Good morning. It's back to you, Paula.
9: Thank you, Renardo. We recap Newsline 7. Small Business Association of Jamaica warning that severe water shortage pushing some micro, small and medium-sized businesses to the breaking point. JTA says Ministry of Finance has committed to submitting a formal wage offer for teachers on Friday. More than $75 million in cash and millions of dollars worth of counterfeit goods seized in joint operation in Kingston and St. Andrew. Heads of judiciary in several CARICOM countries express confidence in the Caribbean Court of Justice following reports of internal disputes at the regional court. Newsline 7 is your 30-minute news package. 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It's finger licking good.
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1: All right, let's welcome back Emily Shields this morning to help me understand this just a little bit more. Good morning, Em.
2: Good morning to you, Dare. Good morning, Paula Ann.
3: Hey,
2: and very good morning to the listeners. How are you both?
1: Doing well.
3: I'm good.
2: Good, good to know.
1: Yes. Em, it seems we're set to do a follow-up on the Caribbean Court Cascas because a video has surfaced now from what appears to be a press conference. I did some Google search and found all kinds of corroborating evidence where Prime Minister Gaston Brown of Antigua and Barbuda has been wagging his finger, sternly warning an unnamed particular judge whom he says has a propensity to give criminals a break. And from the looks of it, he is suggesting that judge might be removed if he continues to be too, quote unquote, soft. It's bothersome that a government head feels he has that kind of authority to remove a judge whom he does not find favor with. It's sending all kind of negative signals, Emily. I'm not sure if you'll agree with me on this.
2: Well, I've seen the short voice note or short clip that looks like a press conference with two personnel in uniform.
1: Yes.
2: To the right of somebody who looks like the Prime Minister of Antigua and Barbuda, Gaston Brown. But oh God, the world in which we live now, and especially when I heard the sentiments, one of the first things I did was to make contact with the office of the Prime Minister of Antigua and Barbuda to see if I can authenticate this clip, because we all sort of things are possibly AI generated, and I find I have to begin from there in this world. But if the sentiments are correct and were echoed by the Prime Minister, couple of things. It seems that what is happening in Antigua, and we've had some discussions here in Jamaica as well, where for gun-related crimes, the Parliament has increased the mandatory minimum sentence. They've done it in Jamaica. It seems as if it has happened in Antigua and Barbuda as well. It seems as well that Antigua and Barbuda, they have sentencing guidelines similar to what we have here in Jamaica. And as a result of the sentencing guidelines and the independence of the judiciary to hear and to decide on sentences, usually in line with the guidelines, it seems as if that is what has been happening. They're going with the sentencing guidelines, which may be well below the mandatory minimum that Parliament has imposed there. But even if that is so, one of the fundamental tenets of judicial independence, even if they don't have the authorities that we have in Jamaica, which have gone all the way to the Privy Council about the need for there to be independence between the legislature, the executive, and the Prime Minister is the head of the executive. He's also a member of the legislature and the judiciary. Those principles are

0: off from time immemorial, and every single prime minister should understand them. So it is okay to comment, to question, perhaps even loud, why the sentences are so low in light of the mandatory minimum that the court has set. What is not okay, what I heard in the clip, is for the judge to be sort of threatened to being deported and to be made persona non grata because of this repeat in giving low sentences, from what I heard from the Prime Minister, if the clip is accurate.
1: Well, I'll say this much. Part of my research points to the Antigua Newsroom, which is an online news source, as well as the...
0: Yes, I saw that.
1: Yes, the...
0: I saw it as well. So, again,
1: the Tobago Channel 5 also reported on it.
0: Yes. I'm hoping the Prime Minister will respond.
1: He has to.
0: And to want to say whether this is an authentic clip. And two, if it is, to completely withdraw the threat. Well, one of the things I think we need to check on as well is whether by some anomalous state of affairs, it is the case in Antigua that the executive can remove a sitting judge. If that is so, then they will need to there needs to be a discussion as to whether there needs to be some kind of constitutional reform understanding the independence of the judiciary, because the executive should have no part in removing a judge. Mm-hmm. But we need to check to see what is the basis on which a judge can be removed, and whether the executive has any role such that a prime minister could somehow feel it okay to make the comments that he made, not only about removing the judge, but about threatening deportation or to make the person non grata. And at the core of that statement is a really grotesque anti-immigrant sentiment. Because he said the judge is from outside. And I don't know what outside means, if it's outside Antigua only or outside the Caribbean,
1: yes,
0: or whatever. So I think some clarity is needed, and a lot of introspection is going to be needed if and when the sentiments are authenticated, bearing in mind the world in which we live.
1: Indeed. Hopefully it's just a storm in a teacup. We will continue to monitor it.
0: Yes.
1: Because it does have the potential to have a ripple effect throughout the region.
0: Yes, absolutely.
1: Indeed.
0: And ripple after ripple.
1: Yeah.
0: And no rain. Jesus. All right, take care. Have a great day, both of you.
1: Thank you so much for jumping in, Emily. All appreciate right. Take care. That's Emily Shields helping me understand this just a little bit more. Thanks as well to Salada Foods, Jamaica Mountain Peak Flavored Coffee. We dare you. All right, folks, dare we go back out now for another update from the traffic. Let's gauge the movement on the streets with Hashane Burke, courtesy of Guardian General Insurance Jamaica. Live safe, live easy. Hashane, what are you seeing?
2: Well, Derek, we are along the Bogwalk Gorge main road, just heading towards the Flatbridge, and we're seeing a long line of slow-moving vehicles. And this is compounded by the number of craters that we have been navigating. And of course, some motorists are swinging to the left and swinging to the right. Please do not do that. Take your time and go through the potholes as you make your way to get up to that area. Walks Road offering good movement. If you're going to be using the Spanish Town bypass, you are going to be in for delays, because we're seeing a long line of vehicles getting from the St. John's Road intersection all the way to the roundabout there, and then getting past Food for the Poor and continuing all the way down to Port Henderson Road. It's not until you get to the Twickenham Park roundabout that things ease somewhat. Brunswick Avenue, that area looks good for movement as well, but just know that you have a bit of company getting along that area to get up to Barrett Street, where we're seeing that there's a long line to get onto Twickenham Park Main Road. Now, a little later on, we'll be heading to P-Step to be joined by Sergeant Reed, and he'll be speaking about the offense of careless driving. So that will be after the world news. So until then, Derek, it's right back to you.

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0: And returning to the guest room this morning on our invitation is Norman Stewart Fraser. He is National Coordinator and Chief Examiner and Director at the Jamaica Life Saving Society. And if you missed our earlier conversation, the Life Saving Society is all about saving lives in the water. So let's say good morning.
2: Lifeguards.
0: Again. There you go.
2: Is this the man that says he spends his time half naked on beaches?
0: He did not say. Did you say that, Norman Fraser?
3: In fact, I did, but someone's got to do it.
0: Dirty job, huh?
3: Well, you know, sometimes you frighten small birds and cats and dogs.
0: Indeed. Indeed. Folks, he is also from the Life Saving Society Commonwealth. Through the efforts, well, being informed by the Life Saving Society Commonwealth that through the efforts of the Jamaica Life Saving Society, Royal Life Saving Society of Jamaica, we have the lowest drowning statistics in the English-speaking Caribbean. That is something to celebrate, isn't it, Norman?
3: It is something to celebrate, but we don't rest on our laurels. We keep on working. Mm-hmm. One of the things is when that information came to us, it came through a friend at WHO who said, here's to inform you, this is what has happened.
0: Yes.
3: And I said, well, after 31 years of doing what I'm doing in Jamaica,
0: yes,
3: something finally paid off. Mm-hmm.
0: And from all of that, it seems that other members of the society in the Commonwealth are looking to replicate Jamaica's example.
3: Yes. Jamaica stands alone on 2 feet, which tend sometimes to be wobbly and sometimes to be strong.
0: Yes.
3: But from early days, we decided we had to stand, when I say by ourselves, in other jurisdictions, their life-saving societies are supported by, for example, insurance companies, sometimes a large public membership, and so on. Mm-hmm. And in our case, we would not get support, financial support by the tourism hotels or that sort of thing, because, I'll put it as bluntly as possible. I have had tourism people look at me and say, you know, if there's an incident at our hotel, we don't expect to see you or NEPA inquiring. And I've said, you know, what do you really mean? And they'd say, well, you know the mechanism of what happens with a drowning and who may be involved and what may be happening. We don't want to see you here. So we said we have taken the view, well, we may not be there, but our lifeguards are.
0: Yes.
3: And we still get accurate information, which we pass on to NEPA and so on. So information can get out.
0: Yes. We hardly ever hear of drownings within our resort areas.
3: Exactly.
0: So I think the mechanisms in place are sufficient, or have been working on the face of it.
3: Well, on the face of it, they've been working.
0: Yes.
3: And what you really want, there are some people who preach

0: compliance, for example.
1: Yes.
0: And you might say to yourself, explain compliance. You know, and they'll say, oh, let's all cooperate and let's all be nice. And I, of course, will add, let's go hug a tree. But you can't have compliance unless you have enforcement. Yeah. And with enforcement, you must have good investigative skills.
1: Indeed. Yeah? Indeed. Indeed.
0: Because that's the only way you solve the problem. Yeah. Understanding the mechanism, what led up to the drowning, so you can put measures in to prevent it from happening again.
1: It's for everyone's safety. I mean, there really shouldn't be any pushback, because what we want is zero deaths.
0: Well, we would love zero death, but we can't always have the absolute perfect. Human beings are human beings.
1: Yes.
0: And by that reason, there is no such thing as an accident if it involves a human being.
1: Yes.
0: The two things I find in all of these years of doing this that are always present, those two things are poor judgment and a lack of concentration.
1: Yes.
0: And if those two things are very close together, you will have death.
1: Indeed. Indeed. In and out the water, I might add.
0: Mm-hmm.
1: Yes.
0: Oh, yes.
1: Yes.
0: Oh, yes, from the simplest of things.
1: Yes. Can I
0: concentrate?
1: Absolutely, absolutely. Can I direct your attention to the whole aspect of becoming a lifeguard, and from that to become an instructor trainer, as you are. How does one get to those levels? What's involved in the process?
0: Well, in Jamaica, to become a lifeguard, which is quite, I use the word strange, an easy task. You must be able to read and write. You must be a competent swimmer. Mm-hmm. And those two are very important, right? And you must be prepared to go through the rigor of training.
1: Yes.
0: Right? Once that has been accomplished, and you are a person of good standing, so one of our instructors might recommend you, not one, at least about three instructors, will know you, because one of the things we have to do is a background check. And then we will take you to the next level of teaching you the Canadian certifications. So that is our technical part. Our technical background.
1: So this is an examination conducted in water.
0: And out of water. It's a practical and also written.
1: Okay.
0: So for the lifeguard, you turn up at your exam, you have your certificate with you and a piece of identification. You register with NEPA, you pay the examination fee, and immediately you begin a first aid test. Once that test has been completed, then we get into the practical parts of things. The run, swim, run, which is run 100 meters, jump into the water, swim 100 meters, get out of the water, run 100 meters, and you must do so in 4 minutes or less.
1: Wow.
0: That's physical standard. Then we test your rescues and everything else.
1: Yes.
0: With me, my instructorship started in Canada. And, well, I worked on a lakefront, and we would have to get into the water every springtime. I used that word sparingly. And the water was 10 degrees above zero, and we weren't allowed to wear wetsuits.
1: Yes. Before we run out of time again, I want to get a little bit personal with you.
0: Oh, boy.
1: Indeed. You ever nearly drown yet?
0: Oh, yes. One of my famous efforts.
1: Mm-hmm. Yes.
0: I was newly minted instructor, and I turn up at work.
1: Full of bravado.
0: And I'm, you know, you can hear the music, da-da-da-da, and the cape and everything else.
1: Yes.
0: And a camper

0: fell off, young lady, fell off of the dock into the water. I see this. Everything I had in my hands, I threw down, took off my slippers, and I go running.
1: Yes.
0: Listen, Usain Bolt had nothing on me in them days. I'm in the water.
1: Yeah.
0: No, the whistle around my neck, I haven't blown it. I haven't shouted and pointed. I've done none of those things.
1: All of the things that you should have done.
0: Yes. Because in my head, I'm lifeguard man. I get into the water. I know exactly how deep the water is where she is.
1: Yeah.
0: I reach out, I grab her, and she literally runs up one arm, around my neck. She is now above the water, because you find these drowning people.
1: Yes.
0: If you can get their shoulders and head out of the water, they calm down immediately.
1: Yes.
0: Because they're able to breathe.
1: Yes. While she's below surface.
0: She's kind of smiling. And I am the monster from the deep. Now sinking in the mud, I turn around and I'm walking out with this young lady on my shoulders.
1: Whoa.
0: And when my head clears the water, all of the waterfront staff are looking at me like, we'd save her. We weren't going to save you today. Once again,
1: yes.
0: Poor judgment,
1: yes.
0: And a lack of concentration.
1: Yes.
0: Even with professionals, it happens. But I've never repeated that mistake.
1: What would be your advice, the one overarching advice that would minimize the risk of drowning? Is it learn to swim properly?
0: A combination. Learn to swim properly and always use licensed areas that have lifeguards.
1: Ah.
0: So yeah. Never swim in an unsupervised environment.
1: Yes.
0: Don't swim alone.
1: Yes.
0: If you have children,
1: yes.
0: Make sure they're always within arm's reach.
1: Yes.
0: Right? And don't drink alcohol and get into the water.
1: And don't get into unfamiliar water.
0: Even familiar water.
1: Yes.
0: Young men drown more than women.
1: I'm thinking about currents that are not visible on the surface.
0: You're looking for signage and
1: yes.
0: so on.
1: Yes.
0: I know a famous beach that has a huge sign. Warning of rip currents.
1: Mm.
0: But the sign faces the sea. So when you enter the beach, you don't see the sign.
1: Yes.
0: And if you get into the water and you're in trouble, you turn around and the sign is telling you,
1: see the sign,
0: you know, the reason you're drowning is because you're in a rip current.
1: Yes.
0: Well, you know, you need proper signage and you need supervision and make sure it is a licensed area.
1: Indeed.
0: Right? We have to make sure licensed areas, licensed lifeguards, and we enforce the rules.
1: Enforcement, absolutely. Norman Fraser, thank you so much. A great advice on which to wrap up our brief but very candid and enjoyable conversation looking at something that has bedeviled us almost every public holiday, it seems. We get at least one report of a drowning in this country.
0: This is true.
1: Hopefully.
0: And we hope that one day we can, just as the crimes, the figures fall down.
1: Indeed.
0: We hope that one day we can go through a whole summer and never have a report.
1: Absolutely. The BBC. Thanks again, Norman Fraser. In the guest room this morning, courtesy of TPD Co. As we go now to the BBC World News, brought to you by Lasco Gold. It's 8 o'clock.
2: Welcome to News Hour from the BBC World Service. Hello, I'm James Menendez. Israeli security forces in the occupied West Bank have clashed with settlers who've trapped two Palestinian families in their homes.
3: We appeal to the humanitarian organizations to help us and protect us and provide food and medicine to the families who are besieged by the settlers.
2: As the search for survivors of Colombia's earthquake continues, we'll hear from a woman who helped dig people out of a previous quake. Also today, why Germany is giving more powers to its spy agencies to counter domestic and foreign threats. And we'll hear about the scientific and social significance of the imminent solar eclipse.
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2: Thank you very much, Derek. Now, we got through Kent Village without any challenge, but then by the time we got to the roundabout by Bogwalk, well, that area is completely eroded. As a matter of fact, the motorists are having a hill and gully experience going through that area. Main Street, bit of company, but not too much things to talk about in that area. And getting through the Linstead Market area, it's a bustling with activity with a number of pedestrians moving along that area, so exercise caution. And then by the time we got down to the roundabout by Linstead, then things eased up quite a bit. And Vanity Fair area, you should have no challenge in that vicinity. Now let's find out what's happening over there at P-Step with Sergeant Reed. Good morning, Sergeant Reed.
3: Good morning to you, sir. Those in studio and to all of our listeners, thank you for having me on your program. Now, this morning, we are looking at Section 59 of the Road Traffic Act, which deals with careless driving. Now, careless driving occurs when a person drives a vehicle on the road without due care and attention or without reasonable consideration for other road users. Under the law, there are two forms of this offense: careless driving, where no collision occurs, and careless driving that causes a collision. Both are prosecutable. Now, driving carelessly means driving irresponsibly, failing to exercise proper caution, or failing to consider the safety of others on the road. This includes the safety of other drivers, including motorcyclists, pedestrians, pedal cyclists, in fact, anyone who could be affected by your driving. Some examples of careless driving include splashing a pedestrian by driving through a puddle or body of water, intentionally driving too close behind another vehicle while traffic is moving at normal speed. This does not include bumper-to-bumper traffic. When you force another driver to brake up suddenly or swerve to avoid a collision with you when you overtake and you're trying to cut back into the line, that is a form of careless driving. And failing to stop a pedestrian at pedestrian crossing, forcing them to scramble out of the roadway, that is another form of careless driving. And finally, improperly overtaking vehicles in unsafe areas such as bends and intersections. We have many more that we could list. But remember, listeners, there are two forms of careless driving. Careless driving, where no collision occurs. This carries a fine of $11,000 and 4 demerit points. Careless driving, where a collision occurs, carries a fine of $25,000 and 10. Listen carefully, 10 demerit points. A second or subsequent conviction of careless driving carries mandatory disqualification from holding a driver's license. And I stress the 10 demerit points because under the current demerit point system, a driver's license may be suspended once you accumulate 10 or more demerit points within the relevant period. This means that even a single collision for careless driving involving a collision can result in your license being suspended. As I close, I want to encourage our listeners to be responsible drivers. Use our road safely and considerately, and always drive with care. Let us all commit to safer roads, safe road users, safe speeds, and safe vehicles. Thank you very much.
2: Thank you very much, Sergeant Reed, for that.

0: information. So, Derek, on to the Linkus again in the final report. It's your turn.
1: Right. Good stuff there. Hope it was properly heard by those who drive in such fashion. Our roving report, folks, that was our penultimate report, in fact, from the streets, courtesy of Guardian General Insurance Jamaica. Live safe, live easy.
2: The longer I live, the more beautiful life becomes.
3: And every chapter brings something new to discover, experience, and enjoy. Like Mark Twain, I believe age is an issue of mind over matter. 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How do we navigate retirement, relationship, changing bodies, new responsibilities, and even new dreams?
2: 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We'll hear from experts and everyday Jamaicans whose stories remind us that life doesn't stop at a certain age.
3: Join us. Rosie Murray-Tingling
2: and Owen Blacker-Ellis every Wednesday from 8 to 9 p.m.
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1: And the time by Ramson's Blue Diamond Almond Milk is 15 minutes after 8 o'clock. Time now for Tech for Life with a lady who knows her tech, Carlotte Dillion. Good morning.
5: Hello, good morning, Derek. Good morning, everyone. Yes, I do know tech.
1: I see you're using tech this morning. You tech for yourself.
5: I am using tech this morning. I tech for myself and I'm using tech indeed. And I'm here to tell you about all these everyday things that we can do with AI. I mean, you and I spoke a couple of weeks ago about the fact that AI agents were hacking each other.
1: Yes.
5: They've been, the Caribbean Examinations Council changed their SBAs, student-based assessments because of AI.
1: Yes.
5: There are lots of headlines about AI, and sometimes it can be scary and such, but beyond the agents and the complicated systems and the artificial friendships and stuff, I want you to know that AI can be used for everyday life. It is simple, it is practical, it's not just for nerds, computer nerds and big companies. We can use it too. So I have a couple of suggestions on how it is that you can use everyday AI. When I'm talking about AI in this context, I'm talking about generative AI and AI chatbots like ChatGPT and Google Gemini, which is on everybody's phone and on everybody's computer. I'm not a huge fan of Meta, but hey, there is also the Meta AI, Microsoft Copilot, and of course Claude. Any of them you could use, whichever one is most accessible and most convenient. And I want you to consider using them for what I call like low stakes activities. You're not putting in your personal information or your files or anything like that. You're using it for small things. And you should always double check the results because, Derek, AI does lie, right? It can lie convincingly, right? You must always double check. And even though I find personally that AI is a great sounding board, it's never a replacement for a professional, a doctor, a lawyer, financial advisor, trainer. I find that I'll go to AI to help me kind of structure my questions before I meet with the doctor, before I meet with the lawyer, just so that I have a better sense going into the meeting, right? So always have healthy skepticism on whatever it is that AI gives you. So here's what you can do, right? Like many parents, I have to cook every day. And listen, I am tired of cooking. I don't know what else to cook. But with AI, I can type in the recipes. I can type in the ingredients that I have in my house. And then AI can come back with some suggestions that are practical based on those recipes. One of the things that I find when I'm using foreign recipes is that it always has things that are just not related to what I cook, right? So, and if that's too much for you, what you can do, you can take a picture of your fridge, you can upload it to AI, and it will give you some recipes as to what you want for dinner or what you want for lunch or that kind of thing. If
1: not
5: you have
1: my
5: kids
1: fridge.
5: And you have to come up with cute things, well, fair. That's why I say you don't have to do your fridge if you don't want. You can always just type in the ingredients, but if that's too much, you can do that. And you can give it parameters like something quick or no pork or ready in 10 minutes or whatever the case may be. And it will curate and give you a recipe specifically for what you've had. I have found some whole new pasta recipes that I never thought of before using this method. So it's something you can do. I have a friend who uses AI to help her with her exercise and her fitness regimen, right? She looks stunning. So clearly there is anecdotal evidence that it works. So let us say that at home you may have a skipping rope and you may have one weight or something. You're not really sure what exercises you can do. Maybe you are bulking up for a business house football game. Maybe it is that you want to lose weight. Whatever it is, you can put in all of these parameters in AI. You're not giving personal information like your name or your address or stuff like that. You can just say Kingston, Jamaica. You can just say over 25 or whatever as the case may be. And you can ask it to build you a custom workout plan for the day, for the week, based on the equipment that you have, based on a new trend, anything. So you don't have to have a full-on gym. Maybe you just have a chair and the skipping rope, and it can formulate something very specific to your situation that is detailed and personalized. And this is great. I'm not saying you should skip the trainer or skip the gym, but if it is you're at home and you just need some inspiration, that's a great way to go. Speaking of inspiration, what about home decor? I mean, I have no sense of style. This is unfortunate to admit on radio, but when I don't have access to a decorator, I could take a picture of a nook in my house, maybe a bookshelf, maybe a spare bedroom. Maybe you want to zuzu. A friend of mine uses this term. Ready for it? Zuzu. So you want to zuzu up your garden or something like that, right? You can turn to AI and you can, if you're willing, you can put in the picture or you can describe the location, and it can give you suggestions based on your budget, based on your taste. Maybe you want something modern, you want something minimal, you want something traditional or cozy, and it can give you specific suggestions as to what can go in that space. And when I say specific, if you're using a picture, it can estimate the size of the room. It can figure out that, maybe I want to suggest you use a sofa, but the room can't fit a sofa, so you want to use a side chair instead. It can give you that kind of specific instruction as to how it is that you can make it. Also, you can say, hey, I don't want to make any permanent changes.
1: Mm-hmm.
5: You don't want to make any permanent changes, right? No. So it can do that as well. And then for your daily outfits, it can be a game changer as well. If you don't know what to wear to work, you're going for an interview, you're a young person going for an interview or something like that, you can tell it what pieces you have. I find it really great for gift ideas. I'm not the best gift giver, or former producer was fantastic with gifts. And the last thing I will say it's great for is day trip planning. You know, I've been talking about going out all around Jamaica and exploring new things. You want to get into your car, you want to get on a bus and go explore Jamaica. It can help you as well. So low stakes things that can just make your life easier, you could consider AI. Have you used it for any of these things, Derek?
1: A few, not too many.
5: Mm-hmm. A few.
1: No, okay. I tend not to rely too heavily on AI. I like to challenge my own brain.
5: That is a concern. Yes. And that's a concern. Well, you can use AI to challenge you as well. Maybe it is that you want to go tit for tat on a quiz or a topic, right?
1: That's a thought.
5: Maybe it is that you want to. I use it for quizzing all the time. So just because it is AI doesn't mean it needs to replace your brain. It can challenge your brain. And you are a healthy skeptic, and that's how you should be. Because like you said, you want to use your own brain. You don't want to rely on it. Maybe it is your concern that AI will lie to you and you want to know how to find out if it's lying or if it's giving you false information.
1: It's really because I want to extend my cognitive abilities well into old age.
5: Exactly. Suppose you ask AI to suggest 10 books to read that you haven't read before. That's not relying on AI to challenge your brain. That's finding new information that you can explore. A lot of people are concerned about the local relevance. If AI can really give you Jamaican suggestions, that's a reasonable concern. But like I said, we take everything with a grain of salt. It does know Jamaican food. It does know some things about Jamaica. And now your brain is going to kick in to take it that last 10% if AI takes
1: so
5: it 90%
1: AI can help
5: from
1: me,
5: you.
1: Help me make duku, no?
5: Let us put it in and try. Let us do that experiment today. And I'm fairly certain that it can. And here's why. Because AI has all the information that's on the internet. Somebody somewhere put up the recipe and AI is going to bring it to you in very practical ways. And it's going to go through the comments. It's going to say, oh, by the way, when you were doing it, you shouldn't have done this first or that kind of a thing. So it can be truly helpful. But again, As we close, AI is not perfect. Treat it with healthy skepticism. Always double check what you read or what you get from AI. And it's like when we spoke about the GPS directions. Yes, it's helpful. It's a guide. Yes. But if you tell it to turn on a dirt path at 9 o'clock at night, are you going to say, oh, the AI told me to do it? Or are you going to say to yourself, you know what? Time for my brain to take over now.
1: Yes, indeed. All right. Mm-hmm. Well, yeah. Time for me to take over. Bye.
5: No problem. Take care. Have a
1: Thank
5: wonderful
1: you so much.
5: Day.
1: You too. That's Carlett Dillion, Tech for Life, folks. Join us again next Wednesday, this time when we look at all things tech right here.
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2: So I'd like to say that one of the most wonderful daughters in the world is having her birthday today. Did you know that?
1: Which one?
2: Do you have any idea which daughter that might be? I mean, there are several daughters that are wonderful daughters in the world, you know. But one of them in particular is having her birthday today. Her name is Aiko Aviel Anastasia Amari Jones.
1: Happy birthday, Aiko.
2: And happy birthday, Dr. Tamara Remy. She's celebrating today as well. Who do you have?
1: Yes, I have somebody you know, Karen Harriet.
2: It's happy birthday, Karen!
1: Josephine McGann, remember her? From our marketing department, formerly. Happy birthday, Josephine. And my friend Roxanne Dixon in the tri-state. Happy birthday, Roxy. Hope you're having a beautiful day as well. Now, to the list from Sergeant Wallace. Happy birthday, Detective Corporal Regina Green at the Falmouth CIB. Happy birthday, Debbie Campbell Otte, Assistant Bursar at Godfrey Stewart High School. Happy birthday, Lisa Miller in Falmouth. Edwin Eddie Smith in the U.S. Garland McDonald, J.P. at the Ministry of Education Guidance Department. To Miss Kamisha Browning at J.N. Kingston. Dr. Lorman Lynch. Mr. Ainsley Beckford. Happy birthday, one and all. Coming from Sergeant Wayne Wallace from the Trelawney Division. Happy 22nd birthday, Joseph Walters of Galena, St. Mary. Is Sharon Barlow to age? Yes. Happy birthday, Yvette Henry of the Shortwood SDA Church. And we hope you're having a beautiful day. The Family Life Department extend blessings your way. Happy birthday as well to Joan Gray, who's celebrating another year around the sun today. She's assistant manager at Fresh Approach, Concert Spring Road, and a dear friend, we're told. So we're wishing her long life and a good health, and yes, some wealth to go with it. Enough love from your friend.

0: Sharon Clacken, and the management and staff from Fresh Approach CSR. This one says, send birthday greetings to Malik and Malika in Boston, USA, celebrating their birthday today from Auntie Marcia, Uncle Lee, cousins Kevin, Kerry, Kay, and Cahill in McIntyre Villa, also from cousin Samoya in Queens, New York. Happy 75th, Carlton Cummings, Tweepy, or is it Twippy, from Jericho District in Linstead, St. Catherine. It's coming from Aston Gooden, DJ Aston at Jericho, in fact. Happy birthday to you. This one goes out to nephew Rohan Robinson from Rosebery District in Malvern, St. Elizabeth. Hope you had a great birthday. Auntie Lavoni sends blessings upon blessings. Please send birthday wishes to twin sisters Joan Gray and Janet Gray Powell on their birthday today. Two very loving, kind, and caring persons. Greetings from the Grays and the Sterlings. Jelani Peterson is also saying happy birthday to Mom Joan Gray, and he says he loves you, Mommy. Happy birthday to Kamisha Browning from JN New Kingston. That's from Auntie Celine. And we also have Rajiv Powell from Litchfield Trelawney, who's 6 years old today. Happy birthday, Rajiv, from the Virgo family. A couple more. Reverend Leslie Mowat of the St. Mary the Virgin Church family. Happy, happy birthday. And we hope you have a beautiful day. And your wife, Maureen, and family, Beryl Forbes, and Sister Carmen in Gregory Park, all of them sending you blessings upon blessings. Matthew, happy birthday, Matthew. Have a beautiful day. That's coming from Beverly. Happy birthday, Melanie Winter. All the best from the Bateman Calder family and your one and only uncle, Godfrey, in Malvern. Happy birthday, Auntie Miss Clark Pimmy in New York, and a granddaughter who also shared the birthday month. It's coming from Janice in Kingston. And then we have birthday greetings to Renee Terrelong from Brainerd, St. Mary. Enjoy your special day, Renee. Your friend Antonio in Siding Highgate sends loads of love. Charmaine, happy birthday. Michelle sends howdy. And of course, last but not least, to Tina of Free Hill, St. Mary. Happy birthday, coming from friends of the same district. All right, folks, that's our list of celebrants. If you are celebrating a birthday or an anniversary today, then we salute you as well. Let's go back out now and find out what's shaping up to greet you if you're heading out late, like Paula will be in a minute. Then we'll tell you what to expect. Here is our man on the ground, courtesy of Guardian General Insurance. Live safe, live easy. Hal Shane Burke, what's the word?
1: Well, Derek, we are along Barrett Street. We just got past the Monk Street area, and we are seeing a long line of vehicles in front of us. And it's going to take us quite a bit of while to get out to the intersection with Twickenham Park Road and to look at the Spanish Town Hospital. Earlier on, we got through King Street, no challenge, Manchester Street as well. Whitechurch Street is seeing slow-moving traffic, and that will take you out to the Port Henderson Road intersection. And that brings us to the end of our reports for this morning. Thanks to Sergeant Reed, who joined us from P-Step, and speaking about careless driving, please, motorists, take time on the roads. Ludlow Barker has done a magnificent job as our broadcast engineer, and we have been guided by JamNav, by Monogeomatics, knowing the way. So until your next link tomorrow, when we guide you again, take care of yourself and each other. Derek, it's back to you.
0: Indeed, and remind them, 10 points, up to $25,000, and your license gets suspended. So, drive safe. That's our reports, our roving reports for this Wednesday morning. Thanks to Guardian General Insurance, Jamaica. Live safe, live easy.
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4: I knew God was with me. I always used to pray. My prayer was I asked God to not to let the devil kill me out here while I was in the streets before I could get back. But I said, if you give me one more chance at life and music, I promise you, I'm going to shout you out, and I'm going to testify, and we're going to have a little church up in there.

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0: And the time by So Good Plant-Based Milk is 15 minutes before 9 o'clock. Hey, just imagine what the lotto jackpot of $59 million could do right now. Buy a new car or a house. Yes, just one lotto ticket could change your life. Must be 18 and over. Game responsibly. All right, let's get our fingernails dirty now, Paula.
1: Yes, I think we absolutely should. When was the last time you got your fingernails dirty, Derek?
0: Yesterday.
1: What were you doing?
0: I was pruning. Yeah.
1: Good thing that.

0: It's time to check out what's happening in the world of agriculture. And no, not in Derek's backyard, but on the agenda of the Ministry of Agriculture, Fisheries and Mining. And we have Agribus, your weekly check-in. So Denby is over. Jamaica has a new National Farm Queen. Yep, the National Farm Queen Grand Coronation show was on July 31, the first day of Denby. And we had 12 ladies that were vying for the title, but one did emerge the winner. She's a farmer, a student of CASE, the College of Agriculture, Science and Education. She's an agroprocessor, an entrepreneur, and here she is, Jamaica's Agricultural Queen and Ambassador for 2026. Capri Scott from St. Thomas. Good morning. How you doing?
1: Good morning. I'm okay.
0: Thank you for agreeing to share your journey with us this morning on AgroBuzz. How difficult was it for you, the whole process, entering the competition all the way through to winning?
1: The competition was bittersweet. I wouldn't classify it as difficult, but I had to put in a lot of work.
0: What kind of work?
1: We had to do a technical paper. We had to do an interview. We had to do a presentation. It was a lot of theory outside of the coronation.
0: Okay. Did not know that. I thought it would, you know, have you planting things or what part of it had to do with agriculture?
1: Well, we are agricultural ambassadors, so we had to have some sort of agricultural background. As for me, I'm a poultry farmer and co-owner of a soil enterprise. I'm a student of CASE, and I grew up in a deep rural community.
0: Which one?
1: Peartree River, St. Thomas.
0: Oh, okay. So with that kind of background, I'm thinking that others may have had similar experiences going after the Farm Queen title. What made you stand out?
1: I am not sure what made me stand out, but I would say that I have agro-processing background, so that did make me different.

0: However, there were other ladies who were very in-depth in agriculture.
1: So what do you mean agro-processing background? Or what you do? What you make?
0: Okay, so I've made yogurt from scratch before. It's not yet on the market. However, that is something that I am doing. And whenever I am not at school, I do intern at a factory that makes bami and exports.
1: Oh, I like that. Okay. And how difficult do you think it would be for more youth to become involved in agriculture?
0: I don't think it's difficult. I just think that they need to be more open-minded and not think of agriculture as just farming, because it is very diverse. You can be an entrepreneur, you can do business. It's not just going outside and planting something.
1: And so what tips would you give them if they're thinking of doing it? What else would you advise them to do or not do?
0: I would advise them to make use of the opportunity. Carpe diem, because food is eaten every day. Agriculture cannot fail you.
1: That is true. We need it, and need it even more. So this now is your year of rain. What do you see in store? What are you looking forward to the most, actually?
0: Well, I am currently in the process of developing my national project. I am speaking to people. I want to get more farmers to register their businesses and venture into agro-processing to reduce post-harvest loss.
1: So walk us through the project.

0: consolidate, or rather finalize the details and go forth. Please let us know. We can check back in with you and see if we can update our listeners on how it's going. Thank you so much for chatting with us. Yay. Have a great day, Capri Scott.
1: Thank you. You too.
0: Thank you. She is National Farm Queen for 2026. Big things in store, not just for her tenure as National Farm Queen, but also for her career in agriculture. Did you know the National Farm Queen competition celebrated its 60th anniversary? It was the Diamond Jubilee this year. You can follow the ministry on Facebook at Ministry of Agriculture, Fisheries and Mining. You can check them out on Instagram and on X at MOAFJM. 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

His red is strong. That's Kabaka Pyramids. And we certainly hope we provided the perfect way to start your day and to keep it going as we exit the sunny side now. Thanks for being here with us. Thanks, too, to our team. Got to say thanks to our producer, the musicologist in the making, Kareen. And she's learning. Yes, indeed. And we like that she's open to it. Thanks, Kareen. Thanks as well to Althea McKenzie, who got the leg running in this marathon. Thanks to Janelson Ferreira, Emily Shields weighed in as well. And we also thank our special guest, Norman Stewart Fraser, for coming back to conclude our conversation. Our traffic team, Hal Shane Burke and Sergeant Reed, providing great information, as did Carla Dillion in Tech for Life. And we just heard from Capri Scott, our newly minted National Farm Queen. Here is

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A very good morning to you and welcome to Hotline for this Wednesday, August 12, 2026. And again, you're probably wondering who this is. Well, let me put your mind at ease. My name is Andrea Chisholm. Yes, it's me again. And this time I'm filling in for your regular Wednesday host, Dr. Orville Taylor. So yesterday we were in St. Elizabeth and today we have decided to hop over to the neighboring parish of Westmoreland. Hotline is live on location at the Negril Hill Golf Club in Sheffield, Westmoreland. The occasion? Now it's the St. James Regional Labor Talks Roadshow 2026, hosted by the Ministry of Labor and Social Security. The theme for today is Rebuilding a Resilient and Productive Jamaica. So throughout the program today, we'll be hearing from different representatives from the Ministry of Labor and Social Security. We're going to be talking about things such as work permits and the recovery of businesses in the region, as well as some other items pertaining to the ministry as it relates to their road show. Because we know that they had one in 2024. Because of the hurricane and stuff, there was a little pause on the events in different parishes. But we're going to be getting information from them as to what some of their objectives are and how they're progressing with the relief efforts here out west. We're going to be doing things a little differently today. We're going to start with taking your calls. And just to remind persons that they can download the Radio Jamaica and One Spot Media apps from the Google Play Store as well as the Apple Play Store to listen to Hotline as well as other programs here on Radio Jamaica. A quick reminder of the phone numbers, it's 876-926-2178 or 876-926-8631. 926-7615 and the toll-free number 888-991-2080. So we're going to be starting with your phone calls. But just to remind you, since this is a Wednesday, we're going to have the regular feature, Consumer Talks, with the Consumer Affairs Commission. And we will also have the regular feature, Call the OUR. And we have some very, very interesting topics lined up for you. OUR will be talking about conservation tips.

0: And the Consumer Affairs Commission will be talking about, they're talking about back to school as well as cybersecurity. So we have all that lined up for you here on Hotline today as we come to you live from the Negril Hill Golf Club in Sheffield, Westmoreland. So we're going to go to the phones, right, Anike? We're going to go to the phones. So let's see if we have a caller. We don't have a caller on the line just yet, but we will be taking your phone calls first thing this morning so that we can get more input from different individuals as to what are some of their concerns or their viewpoints on different issues that are taking place both in Jamaica and otherwise. But just to let you know that the St. James Labour Talks Roadshow, we're expecting to have over 120 persons from the parishes of Hanover and Westmoreland. And today's event, based on what we gather, they'll be having a twofold session. They'll be starting with an opening ceremony so that they can sensitize people about their activities. And followed by that, there'll also be an information session so that they can talk about the resilience practices as they talk about what's happening in the labor market and how it applies to that subsector. So we have our first caller on the line. Hotline, good morning.
1: Good morning, Audia.
0: Yes, good morning. Welcome to Hotline.
1: Good, good. How are you?
0: I am very well. Thank you.
1: Who is this? Yes. Well, I have a issue here, you know.
0: Who is this, first of all? Who is this?
1: I thought it would be a man, Mr. Mandy, but I can bring it to you.
0: Mr. Taylor, Dr. Taylor, soon come back, man. Don't worry yourself. I'm just keeping the seat warm enough for you.
1: So what I have burning up in me at this moment, you know, mysticism. That's why I say I have to go use you instead.
0: All right.
1: The talk of the town, you see, mysticism, is this demolition that takes place in Chilani. And a lady on the radio who mentioned some dirty things about a lady that is about 80 hard year old. And it's burning me. What is your take on it, Miss Chisholm?
0: Wait, I don't know what lady you're talking about with that, but I'm aware of the issue about what's happening in Trelawney.
1: Well,
0: I don't know the lady you're talking about, the 80-year-old lady, but you're talking about the issue in Trelawney where you had the individuals who were, their houses were bulldozed off and stuff.
1: Yes,
0: based on the land. What about it?
1: Who have a 3-day-old baby. You want me to tell me that you don't have no conscience, mysticism? You mean to tell me that you don't have no conscience? Jesus Christ, man, me I tell you, man. Them people are them wicked, you know? Yeah? Me, a 3-day-old picnic, yeah? And you

0: And just to be clear, you're talking about the 20 homes that were demolished in the Cooper's Spen area of Trelawney?
1: Yeah, no, that's what I'm talking, is it?
0: Yeah.
1: Then you hear about the old baby, that the lady with the mafia put on pampas on the bus shed. We're still
0: waiting to get some more information from that, because I heard the Trelawney Northern MP, Tova Hamilton, saying that they weren't sure who ordered that demolition and it wasn't government-led.
1: Listen, mister, that's a sham. I've run about 2 weeks before me. She was informed that things will be carried out. When take people for? And I come there with a piece of note, I take people near me. True, you don't know, master, them feelings that we are run through me, and me don't know them people, you know. Mm-hmm. We don't know them people there, no, ma'am. Yeah. Sure.
0: And naturally, I think all well-thinking Jamaicans, our hearts are going out to those families. And we do understand the position that we're in terms of people going on land and the regularization process and all of that. But when you see people put out of their houses in an inhumane manner, for want of a better word, you have to really stop and pause and wonder what is happening.
1: Well, hold on, Miss Chisholm. If our election could all fast forward, if everybody, I wouldn't tell you, we wouldn't even bother finish complete the sentence at once, you know. Mm-hmm. Them on. Because them people are too terrible. Anybody now talk about this? See a woman who just have a baby? Just have a baby? And you do it like that? Eh? And no member of parliament can come and condemn it. You know, even but if we're on the government side, that's enough.
0: Remember I said the MP was down there yesterday, and we also heard from the councillor for the Falmouth Division,
1: hello,
0: Garth Wilkinson, I think his name is, talking about the fight for residents to regularize the land for the past couple of years.
1: Miss Chisholm, let me tell you something, Miss Chisholm, as I said before, which she, the woman named Nova Hamilton, when she said she got up in a black like she did go up in a rat, it's a sham. The whole of them is nothing but a crab louse. The whole of them. We're going to tear down the people. Me put all the police there in it, you know. Me put all the police there in it. We accompany them.
0: Mm-hmm.
1: Actually, you don't know me, Ben, you know, Mr. Dom. Actually, you don't know me, Ben, you know. And in the next one.
0: Careful now, watch your language now. Nobody get us in any problem now. I know you're upset and frustrated.
1: No. I come call it 80 a day, whole, what if you do, what and what, eh? You want to tell me a germs like that? You can't, you must respect old people, man. Respect old people. You know, I'm young every day. Yeah. Mrs. Goodbye, one next year.
0: All right, then, no problem. Thank you very much. That caller here venting their frustration about the demolition exercise that took place. We have another caller on the line. Hotline, good morning. Hotline, good morning.
2: Hello.
0: Hi, morning. Welcome to Hotline.
2: Good morning.
0: Yes.
2: Welcome to Hotline, Andre.
0: Thank you.
2: Okay. I'm commenting now on a statement I heard from a pastor about 2 Sundays ago, mm-hmm, pertaining to the practice of witchcraft and the uprise in people who are saying they are witchcraft practitioners.
0: Mm-hmm.
2: Yeah, and what I'm saying, you see, the problem is, you know, if there is something called witchcraft,
0: mm-hmm,
2: I think it's rational for persons to be people who can counteract witchcraft also.
0: Mm-hmm.
2: The problem is, however, is that in that scenario you're gonna find a lot of fraudulent people profess that they are this and that, and which they are not. That's
0: mm-hmm
2: where the problem lies, in my view. Because, you see, the problem with the church, you know, they are weak.
0: Why?

0: So the church is weak.
1: Because there are many times the church are afraid to stand up for what is right and put them life as church believers in Christ who did that example for them, you know, to stand up for what is right. And if you don't stand for what is right and say you are the church, then people in the society will feel insecure and seek other means of protecting themselves if they think they are targeted by witchcraft.
0: So in the context of whichever pastor it is that you heard talking about the witchcraft and the church, what do you think the church should be doing in this instance?
1: Pertaining to what? Witchcraft?
0: No, pertaining to the issue, because you said the church is weak.
1: Yes, because many Christians, I know many people who are Christians, are so-called Christians, who some of them even I go up near 100 right now. And if you tell them to put themselves on the line for what is righteous, them fearful. They're not going to do it. Because they're more protective towards living another day. And it doesn't mean you have to throw away your life to stand up for righteousness. You can be a soldier in a God army.
0: Uh-huh.
1: In other words, you use strategies to do what you want to do if you think there's a danger in the process.
0: Okay. All right. I hear you, sir. We're up on the break, so we have to go now on hotline, but we'll return right after these messages.
1: Okay. Thank you.
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0: Okay, welcome back to Hotline. We're still with you here at the Negril Hill Golf Club in Sheffield, Westmorland, where we will be talking about the Ministry of Labour and Social Security's roadshow. But before we get back to all that and speak to the individuals here on location, we're continuing to take your calls here on Hotline. So let's go straight to the phone lines. Hotline, good morning.
1: Good morning. How are you doing?
0: I'm doing very well. You?
1: Yeah, I'm doing fine. Thank you.
0: Okay.
1: I want to ask something, right? Because I was watching the news and I saw Bruce Golden in Philly talking about America and this how it's treated in the Caribbean, right?
0: Mm-hmm.
1: So my thing is, are we talking? Is this the same Bruce Golden who orchestrated the Tivoli uprising?
0: Well, I wouldn't say he orchestrated the Tivoli uprising, but he was prime minister when Tivoli incursion. But yes, continue.
1: Yes, I would know his actions in the Tivoli uprising. He was predominant in the whole proceedings that happened there, because you know, and I know, he was forced to resign because of what he did, right? So he's a hypocrite, and he should actually, for me, he should be dragged before the Hague and tried for the to Jamaica, right? Because I was in America at the time, and I had to do damage control, right? Because of what happened there. Because he took Jamaica's name and dragged it through the mud, because he defended a confessed criminal, used the proceeds of the Jamaica and his party to defend this man, right? And it had repercussions that till to this day is affecting Jamaica. So Bruce Golden is an hypocrite, and he should just go in a cocoon and hide. He has no credibility in the world, right?
0: I'm trying to understand though how it is that you link the two, because yes, we're talking about the when they had to execute the extradition request for Christopher Dudu-Skoke back then in 2010, I think it was, for the Tivoli incursion. Right. And then now Mr. Golding was in Philadelphia now talking about the U.S. policies with the TCN and all. I'm trying to understand how you're putting the two.
1: Yes, he's criticizing Trump, right? And he's saying Trump is not a friend to Jamaica, and Trump is, he's saying horrible things about Trump. But I'm saying, where does he get the gall to criticize somebody about being devious and whatever adjective he used, right? Which was not nice. He has zero credibility. He's an hypocrite. And he's, if you're talking about a person's devious, Bruce Golden would be the person in the dictionary that you see. He has zero credibility, zero honor. And he's a despicable human being, and he should not be in any way commenting. But anyway, still.
0: But wait though. Taking the person out of it. What about the views that he posited on the actual issue at stake?
1: No, it's foolishness and it's propaganda that he's perpetuating. Right. The fact of the matter is, America wants for themselves the same thing that Jamaica wants for themselves. Okay, let's talk about America not being a friend, right? Okay, because he said that. Which country in the world, right, helped the Caribbean in the time of the disaster? America. Melissa just happened. America, Trump sent $31 million to Jamaica and the U.S. Navy, right? How many criminals did America extradite, work hand in hand with Jamaica to ever take the guns off the street? Right? Let's talk about the Colombia, which the earthquake. Who sent millions down there? It happened Monday, and America is already sending aid. Right? So these things, the same thing America wants for themselves, is the same thing Jamaica wants. As soon as the Haitians touch Jamaica soil, they send them back. So how are you going to talk about immigration policy, right? when you do the same thing? How are you gonna?
0: I think
1: when.
0: Yeah, but remember, you know, he was talking about the TCN deal, and part of what he said is that America is forcing the smaller states to accept some of their decisions. For example, the foreign deportees for the TCN, that after we are struggling to look after our own people here. And let me see if I can quote from him here. Let me just pull up a quote quickly before you continue. He says, dictating to us who we do business with is not friendship. Forcing us to accept foreign deportees when we are struggling to look after our own people is not friendship. True friends don't abuse your friendship. They don't make unreasonable demands of you. They should be there to help you out. Holding a gun to your head and insisting that you must be reasonable and do things their way is not friendship. The United States has put us under severe strain. That's not what friends are. There are many abroad who are angered by what is being done. That's one of the quotes from him.
1: But that's not true. But that's not true.
0: What's not true about it?
1: How is America threatening you? Does America have a gun turned on Jamaica or the Caribbean?
0: Well, we're still waiting to hear more about the TCN deal.
1: Yes, but I'm just saying, okay, America came to you and said, can you help us? Okay? How many times did America help Jamaica and the Caribbean? How many times? And they said, can you help us? At some point, are you just going to take? You can't give anything?
0: So what are your thoughts on the third country national deal then? Of us accepting
1: Jamaica
0: these individuals?
1: I'm saying Jamaica had an opportunity to make a deal. Say to America, yes, we can help. Can you build us a prison? Or can you build us a holding facility? Right?

0: And you could use that to build another facility other than the one you have in Kingston, like a prison, right? So no, you're getting a free prison, a free detention center where you can use too. It's just a deal. It's a deal, right? But because the politicians, they don't know how to make deals, right?
1: Okay, so you're saying that if we're going to accept this third country national deal, we are supposed to use it to our advantage and get something out of it? Is that what you're saying?
0: Yes, that's what I'm saying. Okay, how can you help us to help you? Right?
1: And what about the ripple effects of that? What are your thoughts of these individuals from wherever they're coming, their background, etc., coming into Jamaica to take up residence here? What are your thoughts on that part of it?
0: But that's
1: so we deal with
0: the
1: economic side. What about the social side?
0: Well, we have to know, but that's something that we deal with when it arises, because Jamaicans are moving to other people.
1: Oh, so you're saying
0: country,
1: we deal
0: right?
1: with it when it come?
0: Right. Jamaica is moving to other people's country. We are everywhere in the world. Why we don't want people to come to our country?
1: Okay.
0: So when these things arise, you deal with it. But the opportunity, everything is a give and take. When you get something, you lose something. So that's my point. It's just how you deal with the situation.
1: Okay, so we should negotiate the deal in our best interest. That's your point.
0: Thing?
1: Yes, because I want to take another quick call before we go to the break. Yeah.
0: All right. The thing, too, about Babsy Grange and going to England to talk about reparation, right? You are the Ghana president there.
1: Mm-hmm.
0: Ghana was instrumental in the slave trade. Their country benefited tremendously from the slave trade. So why are they now coming and saying, oh, but it was wrong? Are we going to ask Ghana for reparations? Two?
1: Well, I didn't hear any talks on that. But I know that the president has been a vocal leader on the talk for reparations. All right, Carter. Okay. All right. Thank you so much for speaking with us. As I said, I want to take another quick call before the break. Thank you for your views here on Hotline. We're going to another caller quickly. Hotline, good morning.
2: Morning. It's you again, Margaret.
1: Margaret, how your manager mix up my name? Margaret and Andrea are two different something, you know.
2: They come share restaurant talk, it's me again, Margaret. Is you again, Margaret?
1: Yes. Good morning to you, comrade.
2: Good
1: so
2: morning,
1: quickly me recognize
2: right,
1: your
2: right,
1: voice.
2: Quick, all right, quickly.
1: Yes. Yes.
2: I told you yesterday about the people, some people in Jamaica who have a PhD in Jamaica Labour Party. The Ramblin' Rose, me call him, my name, Anthony Anderson is one of them. I was reliably informed, you can call and tell me if I lie, that Ronald Jackson had applied for the position. Ronald Jackson far more qualified and have the experience. And then give it to Anthony Anderson. See, and now he take Nara money and Ghana, South America, Ghana study the flood. We know say the Sandy Gully flood, we know say Chigwell flood, we know say Skatchinali flood. And we know say Cambridge they got flood, and you can't know about Cambridge because of the underground water and Chigwell and all of those places. And you put things in there. Him take that money now. Ghana, South America. Ghana study now for flood. In they send him America. What we get from America? What we get? When go America go do? Can we not get it? When go America go do? Him and Arjun Mark just the America with them load and go take it from them. You understand? And they blame Trump now. They say Trump not friendly, and they put pressure to take deportee. We want to see the TCN, we want to see the agreement. Because as far as what me read and understand, Trump never come to we. We go to Trump and ask, come Trump, I could take your baggage. And you give me some money, I don't know if the money is under the table, above the table, or across the table.
1: All right, hold on, little comrade. Can you talk about two, three different issues in a one right now? You called about the Anthony Anderson thing yesterday, and I made a point to you about the mechanic on YouTube. So hang on. I don't have any information about the applicants for the post of the NARA CEO. You claim that an individual applied, and they're far more qualified. In the context of understanding, Jamaica has never been faced with a modern-day crisis like this based on what happened in Hurricane Melissa. Don't you think it's prudent for the head of the agency to actually be on the ground in our country? I don't think the man is going to go there and sit down in boardroom, you know, so they zoom this

0: question that you made, the point you made yesterday about having talks on Zoom.
1: We have flood down at Peru, in Ghana. We have flood
0: down there. But he's learning from the best practices. What is wrong with that? So suppose we send a mechanic to another country to learn how to, for example, fix a tractor, and him learn the skills, do the hands-on, and him come back and him teach other people. What is wrong with that? We don't go foreign all the time, got trained.
1: We have never had flood in Jamaica.
0: Yeah, but we've never had something like this where we have to do such a major reconstruction effort, as far as I know. We've never had this scale or magnitude of a disaster to do something like this.
1: Can I tell you something before you go?
0: Mm-hmm.
1: Poor relief, I've done much more. Food for the poor, I've done much more than what the government have done so far. You understand? Because of structural damage, houses. Apart from the government building the clinic and them stuff, that structural damage, a magnitude is a nice word. But I can tell you that food for the poor, especially in my area where we come from, Plantation, Bottom, Cambridge, New Road, food for the poor, I've done 1,000% more than what the government has done. So you telling me that they have to send this man to God for go look for a flood? I know what happened down here, and me see what the government do versus what private individual do. So it take a man to send him to Peru to go study, and when we put the two together, it doesn't show you the type of person that we have. You understand? He must qualify. He have to go and study. In America, we in America alone. I know that everybody across Trump. Why did my cross Trump first?
0: All right. I hear you, comrade.
1: Why are they crossing President Trump?
0: All right.
1: I'm going to take the man, Lord.
0: All right. I hear you, comrade. All right, comrade. We'll hear from you more again, because I'm sure be calling tomorrow again. But for now on Hotline.
1: Man, me like you. Me fall in love with
0: you. Oh, you like me now. You never liked me yesterday, but you like me now.
1: Okay.
0: All right, comrade. Have a good day. All right, it's time for a break here on Hotline.
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Okay, welcome back to Hotline. We are coming to you live from the Negril Hill Golf Club in Sheffield, Westmorland. At this time, we are going to move on to our regular Wednesday feature, Consumer Talks. And today we're going to be talking about back to school. As we would say in Jamaica, when it's time for the children to go back to school, the adults would normally say,

0: It's all worth it at the end of the day. So today we're going to be talking about back to school preparation tips, and joining me now is the director, Western Region of the Consumer Affairs Commission, Richard G. Rowe. Mr. Rowe, good morning.
1: A pleasant morning, Andrea. How are you?
0: I am doing very well. Welcome to that line back. Welcome back again. Well, you should probably be welcoming me because you're accustomed to it. But so we're talking back to school. So what are some of the critical back to school preparation tips that parents should aim? Some of the things that they should complete this weekend to avoid the rush and the traffic and the frustration?
1: Wow. To begin with, you know, I do believe that we must start with a list, right? Mm-hmm. Complete a list of essential items that we're going to need. So look at the core school supplies, uniforms, you know, shoes, books, and, you know, all the required technology. And you look at that and you prioritize the quality and the value and, you know, safety over the impulse, because, you know, parents tend to, we shouldn't shop on impulse as well. We passing and see something and we think that, you know, we should just get it, and we don't even consider that it's not really on the list of your priority, as mm-hmm. in terms of priority. So it's important, but so we secure the school and digital readiness. We pay attention to that first and ensure that school fees yes, all the school requirements are taken care of. Yeah, we look at transportation. Remember, you know, it's readiness for school we're talking about, and the student's going to need to travel. They're going to need to look at lunch arrangements, you know, school device setup, you know,
0: So in terms of the transportation, just to be real for a minute, so depending on the distance you live from home to school, you should be calling the taxi man now to figure out can do the pick up and drop off, or if you're a single parent, how you're gonna take the bus to pick up the child, or if you're gonna call a taxi, or if you're gonna drive them to school. You should be, if grandma is gonna walk them, you should be looking at all of that in terms of how they get there safely.
1: Those kinds of logistics, because we cannot wait until September morning to be you know, digging out our hair trying to figure out what we need to do now when it's already so late, right? So take the time now. I mean, we are 2 weeks or so before school reopens. So take the time now. Put all of those things in place. And by the way, in terms of digital readiness, we say to persons, look at updating passwords, install security updates, right? And enable parents control where necessary. We need to make sure that our children are visiting the right websites and are safe while they are online. We also encourage persons to check their health, safety, and emergency needs. And by that, what we're talking about is confirming medical and school documents, right? Mm-hmm. That medications, where applicable, are in place, emergency contacts are in place, identification items, and safe routes to and from schools. So we're talking about routes too,
0: right? And I just said that, you know, I remember as a child, normally, and I think even now, if you have to go to the dentist, the parents ever carrying you to the dentist in the August to get your teeth clean before you go back to school.
1: Yes.
0: So things certainly like that are important.
1: It's very, very important. And eyes, by the way, eyes as well.
0: Yes.
1: Because we are learning that a lot of times some students fall behind, and parents and teachers didn't realize that it was eye problems that the child has that was keeping them behind. So we need to pay more attention to our children's eyes as well.
0: And on the point of
1: the medical checks,
0: on the point of the emergency contacts, how can you get that information across to the child? What are some of the

0: practical steps that parents or guardians can use?
1: So one of the things that we say, based on the age of the child, make sure you write all of that emergency contact list. You have that, a simplified version of it. You place it in the books, but you paste it in. Yeah. Mm-hmm. So as you open the book, you can see that. For example, you place it in the bag, so you don't put it just in one place. You put it all over the place so that the child know, and of course you discuss it with the child, so the child knows exactly where to go to find these numbers. They are very, very important, very crucial. And by the way, the top of the list is mommy's number or daddy's number. Yeah?
0: Yes. Yes.
1: That's important. Very, very, very important. And so you then now look at, you know, final checks of uniforms, yeah? The shoes, the bags, and the devices before the very first day. Yeah? Check for the dates and times for school resale book fairs, because there are some book fairs that happen ahead of the reopening of school, and sometimes you can get big savings from that. Yeah? Find out when the Arja back to school bazaar, and by the way, the CAC usually participates in the back to school bazaar by RJR. Mm-hmm. And you know, you can visit that bazaar and win prizes, and you know, make sure that you capitalize as much as possible from all the giveaways that are possible right now, and get all we can at the reduced costs.
0: Because all right, Mr. Rowe,
1: a lot of things has to do with costs. So once we can reduce the cost, let's try and do that. But please don't buy inferior goods.
0: All right, we're going to pick up on that point about inferior goods, Mr. Rowe. Just hold on for a moment. We're going to be taking a break here on Hotline, and then we continue the discussion with Richard Rowe from the Consumer Affairs Commission.
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0: All right, so we're back with you here on Hotline, and we're in the middle of a discussion with Richard Giro, the director of the Western Region of the Consumer Affairs Commission, and we're talking about back-to-school preparation and cybersecurity. Now, before the break, Mr. Rowe was telling us about how parents can go about securing the needs of their children, getting the books, the shoes, the uniforms, and all the stress that comes with going back to school. Mr. Rowe, you were making a point about fake items.
1: Yes, because

0: The reality is that people will have sales at this time, but we need to watch out for those. You have to question everything. So, for example, let's say that this item is 50% off. You may want to find out why such a discount. Is there something wrong with the item? And based on the responses, you can determine whether or not you go ahead to make that purchase. And I know a lot of these times people say all sales are final, but as long as whatever practices that are being used is not in contravention with the Consumer Protection Act, then that's when it's final.
1: Yeah. What about
0: So
1: online
0: one.
1: shopping scams?
0: Oh Lord, and let me tell you something, it is now that those exist. So the back to school demands creates that opportunity, yeah? And the cyber criminals are out there creating fake websites. They are doing some social media ads to trap you know? And sometimes we say to persons, if it is, sometimes it's too good to be true, yeah? So we need to seriously assess these things and ensure that we do not give out information unnecessarily while we are processing online shopping. Yeah.
1: Yes.
0: We say to students, so the things like your passwords and your card information are critical, and those should not be used. You should never be sharing this information with anybody online. Also, the whole thing of identity theft. So students can share their data, and it's during this time that sometimes things happen that we didn't expect to happen. So, for example, students and parents can share personal information when they are purchasing devices. Right, so such as laptop, yeah, just for the sake of setting it up, right? So sometimes information is shared there, and when you're registering for school services, some information is shared there. When you are downloading apps or creating accounts, information is shared there, and sometimes it's crucial information, and we have to be careful just how much of that information is being shared while we're setting up these things. Don't say what the password is. Put it in yourself. Yeah? Put it in yourself. So if someone is in front of you and has assisting you to get you started with your laptop, for example, do not say what the password is. Put it in yourself. Yeah? Because
1: And your
0: that
1: password
0: person
1: should not
0: can
1: be 1, 2, 3,
0: retain.
1: 4.
0: Certainly not anything too easy. You can use certain things that will remind you very easily, whether it be mama, dad, or some persons who are special in your life. But make sure, and numbers must be attached to that little symbols that you always you're prone to use many times. Put those in as part of your password so it would not be so easily identified. Then now, cyber security with the new devices, the laptops, the tablets, the smartphones that are bought, yeah, for school, these become the entry points for cyber attacks. And if you're not careful, you should be doing the updates and all of those things now, before school starts. Yes?
1: And
0: So you.
1: another side to that is that of automation and AI. How does that come into the entire mix?
0: Oh boy, I tell you. AI. Now, we must understand that AI is a simple tool. It should not be replacing our thinking, we should use it, get the details and all of that, but we also need to validate the details after we get it, right? Because the truth be told, AI is doing things on its own. It's artificial, It's artificially done. And so it can spit out to you information that is not relevant to your case. So you have to properly assess what it gives you and make sure you navigate that. We say to students, verify before and make sure all the facts are in place, and you can go to different websites to get the necessary facts. But AI is very important, and AI is a very useful tool, but you have got to make sure that you understand the work that AI gives to you. You have got to make sure you go through and sort it through and make sure that whatever AI is giving you, it can't be just reproduced and sent off just like that without you verifying the information. It's important.
1: So you shouldn't use it as a substitute for thinking then?
0: Certainly not. Cannot be a substitute for thinking. It's got to be your work, and part of your work is to ensure that you have done it. Yeah, so you do the research with AI, but make sure that you organize it properly. You get it done in such a way that it is your thoughts, your ideas at the end of the day that are being represented, that you would have presented to your school.
1: What about giving, for example, an AI agent your personal information or your password?
0: Oh,
1: how does that part work?
0: Students should never give an AI agent your password or your student IDs, private school records, or any personal details or confidential information. They should also check what permissions the AI agents has before connecting to the school accounts or the school files. So make sure we check. We can't say it enough. We cannot share personal information just like that. Once you share it, it's gone. And the reality is that those persons are going to have access to everything that you believe, and even outside of school, all your personal things, especially on a laptop or your tablet. They are going to take the things, and they are going to make sure that whatever they do, they're going to be looking like you. So they steal your identity and reach out to some of their friends and other persons to get things out of them. So we have to be very, very careful, right? AI can invent facts as well, and sources and answers, and students should have that. That is why I emphasize that we have to do some fact checking to make sure that the information that we are presenting to our teachers and so on are correct, and that they have a proper source. Yes, we have to guard ourselves from anything that will harm us, and especially online. And with the advent that everybody is going online these days, that's where a lot of things are happening now. So the scammers are there. Everybody who is there to take everything from you and to make sure you are left dry. So please do all you can to protect yourself online. And if you find that there is a problem, please report it to your school. If you recognize that it is impacting school, you share it with your parents, and to ensure that whatever is happening is reported. So the fraud squad, if needs be, must be brought in, that kind of a thing. So please protect yourself while you're online.
1: All right. That's an excellent point to make, Mr. Rose. Since we have a few minutes, I wanted to do a actual real life scenario, for example. So say, for instance, a child wants to find out who, simple issue, the national heroes of Jamaica are. and they go into a search engine or they use AI to tell you to write an essay about or national heroes. In addition to getting that info from AI, they can actually check some credible sources. For example, the website of a government entity, whether it's the Jamaica Information Service or National Library of Jamaica or something like that, to get the information to ensure that it's reliable.
0: Yes. And while we're at it, just ensure that those sites that we're visiting are secured sites. Yeah. Mm-hmm. We can't just click on something and expect that everything there is correct. So make sure that they are secure sites, right? And whatever the information is, check it back with the AI generated information just to make sure that it is correct. It is correct. So do not just use AI word for it, because sometimes AI also gets it wrong. Remember that AI is also operating internationally. So sometimes based on what you put in there, AI can take the information from an international perspective and put it in your thing. And so you have to read it through and visit those other sites that are good source of information to ensure that you are on the right track and getting the right kind of information.
1: All right, so your final word now in 30 seconds, Mr. Rowe, to parents and guardians as their children go back to school in a few weeks. 30
0: yes.
1: second punchline.
0: Oh, so please, parents, start early, start now to put the things in place. Make a detailed list of the things, then you prioritize. Yeah, you prioritize what is most important, and then you move towards doing what you have to do. Remember that the Consumer Affairs Commission is here in the event that something goes wrong with the purchase and your back is against the wall. We know that school is about to open. So we encourage you, after speaking with the merchant and you're not getting anywhere, contact the Consumer Affairs Commission and we'll be more than happy to intervene and to assist you. So where do you find the Consumer Affairs Commission? We are located at, our head office is at 17 to 19 Connolly Avenue, Kingston 4. We're also at Unit 51 at the Harbour City Mall in Montego Bay, and we are also in Mandeville, Caledonia Road, Rada Building in Mandeville. Give us a call at 619-4222, that's 876-619-4222, it goes up to 30, and we are available on online, you know, Facebook, Consumer Affairs Commission, Twitter, at Affairs Jamaica, and Instagram, CAC Jamaica. So make sure you email us as well, info@cac.gov.jm, and visit our website, cac.gov.jm.
1: Thank you so much, Richard G. Rowe, Western Region Director for the Consumer Affairs Commission, talking to us about back-to-school preparation and cybersecurity tips. It's time for another break here on Hotline.
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We have been requested to announce the deaths of Eileen Russell, Bunchy, Ricardo Clarence, Cornelius Danvers, Ricky, Reds, Evadne Dolores Jones, Nay Gordon, Maria Pamela Clinton Jackson, Clara Jane Wallace, Claire, Audley Vaughn.

Eileen Russell, Bunchy, late of Petersfield, St. Mary, died on June 13, leaving husband, 6 children, 2 brothers, 2 sisters, and other relatives. The body of Eileen Russell leaves L.P. Martin Funeral Home to the Full Truth Tabernacle United Pentecostal Church, Charlestown, St. Mary, on Saturday, August 15, for funeral service at 11 o'clock, interment in the Walker's Wood Cemetery, St. Anne. Iris Kamika, Miss Finzi, late of Crossroads, Haddo, Westmoreland, died July 10, leaving 7 children, 26 grandchildren, sister, brothers, and other relatives. Funeral service for Iris Kamika, Miss Finzi, will be at Macfield Baptist Church, Westmoreland, on Saturday, August 15, at 11 o'clock. Interment in the family plot, Crossroads, Haddo, Westmoreland. Ricardo Clarence Cornelius Danvers, Ricky, Reds, late of Low Ground, Coxwain, Clarendon, died on June 7, leaving mother Jean, 2 sisters, 5 brothers, and other relatives. Funeral service for Ricardo Clarence Cornelius Danvers will be at Light in the Valley Faith Deliverance Church of God, Low Ground, Coxwain, Clarendon, on Saturday, August 15, at 10 o'clock. Interment in the family plot, Low Ground, Coxwain. Evadne Dolores Jones, née Gordon, late of Retreat, Brownstown, St. Anne, died on June 25, leaving husband, 2 children, 2 sisters, 3 brothers, and other relatives. Body of Evadne Dolores Jones, née Gordon, leaves Delapenna's funeral service, Brownstown, St. Anne, to the Retreat Tabernacle Church, Brownstown, on Saturday, August 15, for funeral service at 11 o'clock. Interment in the family plot, Retreat, Brownstown, St. Anne. Maria Pamela Clinton Jackson, late of 67 Washington Avenue, Valley Stream, New York, and Hope Road, Ocheria, St. Anne, died on June 29, leaving husband Robert, sons Roderick, Roger, Kemar, and Jordan, 3 stepdaughters, grandchildren, 3 sisters, 4 brothers, and other relatives. The body of Maria Pamela Clinton Jackson leaves Delapenna's funeral service, Brownstown, St. Anne, to First Assembly of Church of God, Shaw Park Road, Ocheria, St. Anne, on Thursday, August 13, for funeral service at 11 o'clock, interment in the Beechertown Cemetery, St. Anne. Clara Jane Wallace, Claire, late of Muir House, Buxton, St. Anne, died on June 18, leaving 2 children, 5 grandchildren, 2 sisters, and other relatives. The body of Clara Jane Wallace leaves Delapenna's funeral services, Brownstown, St. Anne, to the Muir House Seventh-day Adventist Church, St. Anne, on Sunday, August 16, for funeral service at 11 o'clock. Interment on the family plot, Nannytown, Buxton, St. Anne. Audley Vaughan died on July 10, leaving dear friend Verona, daughter Audria, siblings Hugh, Hilda, Patsy, and other relatives. The body of Audley Vaughan leaves Madden's Funeral Home, 42 Constant Spring Road, to St. Matthew's Anglican Church, Weaville, Gordon Street, Almontown, on Saturday, August 15, for funeral service at 10:30 a.m. Eric Watkiss, late of Gasto, Steertown, St. Anne, died on May 3, leaving 7 children, 8 grandchildren, 2 sisters, 2 brothers, and other relatives. The body of Eric Watkiss leaves Delapenna's funeral service, Brownstown, St. Anne, to the Steertown New Testament Church of God, St. Anne, on Saturday, August 15, for funeral service

at 11 a.m. Interment in the Steer Town Cemetery, St. Anne. Carmen Williams Gordon, late of Top Coffee Grove, Manchester, died on June 14, leaving daughter Sonia, two grandchildren, four sisters, two brothers, and other relatives. The body of Carmen Williams leaves Audrey E. Williams Funeral Services to the Church of God of Refuge, Top Coffee Grove, Manchester, on Saturday, August 15, for funeral service at 11 o'clock. Interment on the family plot, Top Coffee Grove, Manchester.

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0: Welcome back to Hotline. I am Andrea Chisholm, filling in for your regular Wednesday host, Dr. Orville Taylor. Now, at the top of the show, I told you that we are coming to you live from the Negril Hill Golf Club in Sheffield, Westmoreland. The Ministry of Labour and Social Security is having another Labour Talks Roadshow, and this time it's for the St. James region. Joining me now to talk more about that, we have Gillian Carodas, and she is the Acting Chief Technical Director in the Ministry of Labour. Hi, Gillian. Morning. Thanks for joining us here on Hotline. All right. Are you hearing her? Yes? All right. Thank you, Nemhard. All right. So, Gillian, first of all, we know that the Labour Talks Roadshow is not new. It's not a new phenomenon. You started in 2018, but just remind us about what the objective of this roadshow is all about.
1: Okay. Thank you very much. So, we started the Labour Talks Roadshow in 2018, primarily to provide information to employers, workers, job seekers, in relation to the labor laws, in relation to contemporary issues affecting workers and work in Jamaica and globally. So what we do is to ensure that our employers are kept current with certain trends in labor relations. So we speak about issues to do with productivity, for instance. We speak about issues relating to international labor standards and our labor laws. We also present an opportunity for workers. We present an opportunity for workers and also the employers to ask questions about our labor laws as well. So it's really like a labor law clinic in a sense that we have. And also we have our social services available as we have our road shows.
0: Based on what you have been seeing, because as you said, you're having these since 2018, what's the number one issue you're picking up from? Let's start with the employers, for example.
1: So employers are always interested in issues to do with contracting employment of workers and just getting it right. We find that a lot of our employers are micro and small business owners, and they may not have human resource departments, and therefore it is a very good opportunity where we take the information out to the communities closer to their business places so that they actually are able to interact with us. And for the larger employers, they want to know what is happening, what are the trends, what should I look out for, how do we plan for the future of work, what are some of the key changes that we can anticipate, and how do we prepare ourselves for those changes in the world of work.
0: All right, we're going to take another break.

0: 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And when we return, we're going to continue this discussion with the Acting Chief Technical Director of the Labour Ministry, Gillian Korodas, talking to us about the Labour Talks Roadshow, which is now, well, it's about to get underway here at the Negril Hill Golf Club in Sheffield, Westmorland.
1: Association proudly serving and representing Jamaica's public servants for over a century. The time is now
2: 10:15.
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0: All right, welcome back to Hotline. We're still having a discussion with Gillian Korodas, the Acting Chief Technical Director of the Labour Ministry, as the Labour Talks Roadshow gets underway for the St. James region. And we're now in Westmorland, as I have been indicating since we started the show at 9 o'clock. Now, before the break, Ms. Korodas, you were talking about some of the concerns or issues from employers when you do the roadshow. You say the smaller employees, like the MSMEs, they were concerned about things like contractual obligations. And for example, the larger employers, they are concerned about trends and planning for the future of work. You want to pick up on that point for the issues for the larger employers?
1: Right. So the large employers, they are trying to ensure that they maintain a competitive advantage. And we have several organizations that are multinational organizations, especially in this region. We have a lot of the hotels along the Western Belt. We also have the business process outsourcing companies or the global services organizations. And they want to know what is happening in terms of labor market supply and demand. What can they look for in terms of emerging occupations, and also things like artificial intelligence? How do they maintain their competitiveness? And those are some of the things that we try to address in these roadshows, so that there's something here for everyone.
0: All right. And what about the workers?
1: And the workers, they are interested in their rights. What are the key and fundamental rights that every Jamaican worker should have? And also, how do they access redress if they require redress? So we do have quite a number of workers that come to these roadshows, as well as their representatives. Whether it is a trade union or staff association, we normally have quite a number of persons turning up for these roadshows.
0: And since you're on that point about persons turning up for the roadshows, before we delve into the other rights issues, what's the schedule like for today here at the Negril Hill Golf Club?
1: So the schedule will address issues. We have an opening ceremony with our Minister of State, Minister Donovan Williams, and also we have parish officials that will be part of that opening ceremony. And following that, we will go straight into the information session, speaking about productivity, speaking about the labor laws. And we have a very special presentation as well for those persons who are interested in knowing a little bit more about the work permit system, how does it work, and also the Caribbean certificate, the CSME certificate, because we have a lot of Jamaican workers who travel across the Caribbean as part of the free movement of workers, and they will want to know about that. And in your interviews later on, we'll have our director speak to some of those issues.
0: Okay, so you have work permits, CSME, a little about labor laws, productivity. Any other nail-biting topic that should be coming out in either the information session or the opening ceremony?
1: So you will find that we have many other issues that we speak about. Some of these presentations will touch on decent work. Mm-hmm. For instance, the new International Labour Convention 193

0: 3 that speaks to decent work in the platform economy. We will speak to that somewhat so that people understand what are some of the issues coming out of that labor standard that protects the rights of workers that are in the platform economy. When I say platform economy, those that are location-based, like the global services sector, BPOs, you know, call centers, online work, virtual work, how do they protect themselves? And also those that are in the InDrive, you know, those kind of...
1: Using the platforms, the services for websites and all.
0: We have other workers. We see a lot of delivery workers now, logistics, you know, everybody's shipping here and there. Those kind of services, a lot of those workers are still in need of more information on their rights and what are the obligations under those kinds of contracts. So we'll be speaking about those things.
1: I think that would make for a very interesting topic of discussion, especially because of the fact that this platform economy that you refer to, it's a multi-jurisdictional approach that is normally governing them.
0: It is, because many of these companies that they work for or work in connection to are sometimes not in Jamaica. And we have a lot of workers. These days we're seeing them working with even the cruise ships. You know, they need to know, how do I protect myself when I am working with a cruise ship company that is on the seas? You know, if something happens, who has jurisdiction over settling some of those disputes? So some of these issues will come up. And as I did say, we have foreign nationals working in Jamaica as well. They also may need to know what are some of their rights too.
1: All right, so let's talk a little bit about the labor laws in Jamaica. We can call it Labor Laws 101. We know it's not just one piece of legislation. It's not just about the Labor Relations and Industrial Disputes Act. You also have a labor code and a whole range of other issues. So from the baseline, let's start with the Labor Relations Code. This is the 50th year it has been in operation. So let's start off with a little about that, what it is and what it entails.
0: I'm going to take you off script a little bit. And I'm going to say that since Hurricane Melissa, we've lost over 30,000 jobs. And the western part of Jamaica has been hardest hit. And as we see many of the businesses reopening, it is very important and an opportune time for us to engage with persons about labor standards. So the Labor Relations Code that you spoke about, since 1976, we've had that Labor Relations Code, and it is still very relevant, because what it speaks about primarily is the role of the worker, what the worker is expected to do, the role of the employer, the role of their representatives. It also speaks about the role of the ministry, in some sense, in protecting the rights of workers. And importantly, it addresses two topics. One, to do with grievances and how grievances are to be handled. And also, importantly, addresses how discipline is to be handled as well. And if you have access to any computer, even your smartphone as I speak, you can type in Labor Relations Code 1976 and you'll get your own personal copy. And Section 22 of that Labor Relations Code is where I'm speaking about now. And it speaks about a grievance. And the grievance really is a worker's feeling of discontent. The worker feels that something has happened that they are not satisfied with. And if that worker feels that way, it is their feeling. So we can't say, you don't have a grievance. And every organization is supposed to treat with that grievance in a way that gives that worker the satisfaction that their matter has been properly ventilated and done transparently and unbiased. So the worker should first raise that matter with their immediate supervisor. If it is not resolved, then they can escalate it to their department head or divisional head. If it is not resolved, then they can resort to engaging the head of organization. In the public sector, we would say they can engage with their head of organization, head of agency, or the permanent secretary. And once you have satisfied that local level, then the worker can come to the Ministry of Labor and say,

0: I'm aggrieved and I seek the minister's intervention. So before the minister intervenes, the minister has to be satisfied that the worker has done what they are supposed to do in raising it locally. So if you are having an issue as a worker, your first line of communication should not be the Ministry of Labor immediately, but first with your employer.
1: Follow the chain of command.
0: Follow the chain of command. Once you have done that, ensure that you have copies of those letters. Then, if you're not getting redress, you come to the Ministry of Labor. We are right across the island. We have parish offices, and we deal with these matters every day. And the other part would be of the Labor Relations Code, importantly, speaking about discipline. And discipline is where the employer is of the opinion that there is an allegation that may constitute a misconduct.

0: that worker is entitled to what we call due process. Mm-hmm. They are entitled to be told what is the charge against them. They are entitled to respond to those charges mm-hmm. by way of a hearing, to call representatives if they feel they need representation, also to be given the opportunity to state their case in a way that will give them the satisfaction that it has been properly ventilated. They are also in that process able to call their witnesses if they do have any witnesses, and they have the right to an appeal. So if a worker appeals the decision to terminate, it means that the employer is to cooperate when the Ministry of Labor calls them to a meeting. We find that a lot of employers sometimes are not aware that that is part of the appeal as well, and that they have a duty to participate in the conciliation process when they are called by the Ministry of Labor. The Ministry does not represent workers or represent employers, but what we do is to preserve the right and protect the right of both the employer and the worker.
1: All right. Ms. Carruthers, I know you said the Ministry does not represent the workers and you protect the rights.
0: That's right.
1: And I'm happy you made the point about protection, because some employees may feel as if they are being victimized when it is in fact that they follow the chain of command and the issue reaches the Labor Ministry. They are scared. How does the Ministry help them in that regard, in terms of protecting them as the quote-unquote whistleblower in that instance, for them to fix the wrong that is probably being done to them?
0: So what we do is first to explain what the rights are in particular, or in reference to the particular problem they're having, so that they have a proper understanding of what the law provides for in that context. Many times you have workers that once they understand the law, they will represent themselves. Others may find a representative for themselves if it is that they feel that they need that kind of protection. But we are using different means, like the roadshow here, to talk about some of these issues that people are having, so that there's an understanding of what ought to happen. And if it happens in a way that is in seemingly in contravention of the law, what is the redress and how to access redress. We also have brochures. They can visit the Ministry's website, because we actually have recordings of these roadshows, so they can listen to some of these things, listen to the conversations that we have about these things, and also access our brochures. So we have quite a bit of information, and what I say to workers is the Ministry is available to you. Visit us, call us, go to our website, and we are available to explain the law. And similarly, for employers who feel overwhelmed, the Ministry is here to explain the labor laws and to provide you the clarifications that you may require. So contact the Ministry before you act. We are not here to advise you, but we can surely tell you if the course of action would be deemed to be in breach of the law.
1: Thank you very much. That was Gillian Carruthers, Acting Chief Technical Director of the Labour Ministry, talking to us about the Labour Talks Roadshow that is underway here in Westmorland. It's time for another break here on Hotline.
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0: We're putting on our farming boots for Farm Talk, breaking down the issues that matter in the commentary box and sitting down with some of the most interesting voices in our guest room.
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0: Thank you for staying with us here on Hotline as we come to you live from the Negril Hill Golf Club in Westmorland. So we're still at the Labour Talks Roadshow, hosted by the Ministry of Labour and Social Security. We got a rundown of what the roadshow was all about earlier when we spoke to the Acting Chief Technical Director, Ms. Korodas. So joining me now is Keisha Mighty Brown, and she is the Director of Work Permit in the Ministry of Labour. Hi, Mrs. Mighty Brown. Morning. Hi. How are you doing?
1: Good morning. Good morning, Jamaica.
0: You know, when I was younger and you heard about, like teenager,
1: yes,
0: and you heard about work permits, I always thought that work permits were something for people in foreign.
1: Yes, yes.
0: And as I got older and more mature, I recognized that Jamaica also has a work permit system.
1: Yes,
0: so who needs a work permit in Jamaica?
1: All right, so persons who are foreign nationals and Commonwealth citizens, and some persons who are among the CARICOM regime, who are not a part of the member states that are practicing the CSME skill certificates, they would need the work permit to come to Jamaica and work. There's a common misconception when people hear work permit, they think it's for our locals going overseas to work, but no, it's actually the reverse. Foreign nationals coming here to work in Jamaica. We have the Foreign National and Commonwealth Citizens Act, where our minister, the Minister of Labour and Social Security, the Honourable Pernell Charles Jr., he is the sole person who has the right to grant this permit, to revoke, or to carry in any form.
0: So how does one go about getting a work permit?
1: All right, so you can visit our website to get information. The soft copy of the application form is on the website, or you can pick it up from any local office. You complete the application form, and there are required documents for both the employer and the potential employee.
0: What type of documents are you talking about that would be required?
1: All right, so let me
0: start with the employer and then the employee.
1: Okay, so for the employer, we're going to need the employer's business registration to ensure that this is a business that is so registered and it's a legal entity.
0: Mm-hmm.
1: So we need that business registration from the Companies Office of Jamaica for the employers. Mm-hmm. We also need the tax compliance certificate to ensure that the taxes are being paid up to date.
0: Mm-hmm.
1: We need the, if it's a new business, we need supporting documents like the bank statement to mm-hmm. show that the business will be viable here in Jamaica.
0: Mm-hmm.
1: Right.
0: All right. And the employee?
1: For the employee, we need a detailed resume showing your qualification and your work history. We need a reference letter from your previous employer. We need your certificate of qualification or qualifications. The bio page of your passport. If it's a renewal, we need both the bio page and the status page indicating that you are legal in the country.
0: I don't know if you have that figure now off the top of your head, but on average, how many work permits does Jamaica approve on an annual basis?
1: So we have what is called work permits and work permit exemptions. So let me explain a little. For the work permit exemptions, the act I mentioned earlier give persons who are working or coming to work here with the government of Jamaica, working as volunteers within the churches and other charitable organizations, what is called a work permit exemptions. And then for those persons who are coming for the exemptions, you only pay the processing fee. I should have mentioned that,
0: mm-hmm.
1: which is $17,250. All applicants have to pay that amount, except for the CSME, which is a different fee. I'll get into that. For the exemption, though, you do not pay the work permit fee, which is $195,500 per year.
0: $195,500
1: per year.
0: That's the work permit fee.
1: Fee, right. All right. And that can be prorated. We have permits from 3 months, multiples of threes, going up to 3 years. So it depends. It can be prorated. So for the exemptions, as I said, that fee is not paid because you're coming to work with the government of Jamaica. All right. So for in the amount of the BAT, I know that in 2022, thereabout, we had over 4,000 inclusive of the work permit and the work permit exemptions, mm-hmm. Because there was a shift based on COVID-19. Mm-hmm. I think last year, if my memory serves me right, it was close to 6,000.
0: Mm.
1: Uh-huh.
0: Okay.
1: Suffice me to say, since Melissa, mm-hmm. we have had an increase because we have to be granting permits and exemptions for persons coming in to aid the rebuilding process.
0: Okay. Mm-hmm. Oh, so it's a mixture, as you've been talking about, of the permits and
1: the exemptions.
0: Okay, and you don't have them delineated.
1: Well, we have the breakdown. Uh-huh. We have the breakdown because we have new renewals. We have male vis-a-vis female. And we have exemptions and different classes of exemptions, right? So we have the breakdown, but unfortunately, I did not bring that with me.
0: Okay, and I guess
1: but
0: we'll get
1: the overall figure. Yes, you can get that.
0: Those figures eventually, because the hurricane was October last year. So I guess you're still tallying as we go along.
1: Right, and we're still issuing permits as we go along because persons are still coming in to assist with the rebuilding, especially the hotel sectors that are undergoing construction.
0: Okay, can you say what categories of persons are coming in?
1: We have engineers, we have masons, we have carpenters, and such the like.
0: Mm-hmm. Okay, all right. And now let's switch a little now to the CSME, Caribbean Single Market and Economy.
1: Yes.
0: That song is sticking in my head. Uh-huh. Who needs that certificate?
1: All right, so we have... member states, about 12 of them, Jamaica, Trinidad and Tobago, Guyana, Grenada, St. Vincent and the Nevis, Antigua, among others. And so if you're within a member state that is actually participating, you can move from member states freely once you have that skill certificate. The categories that are moving now are persons with their first degree. If you have your heart certificate in the areas, level 2 heart certificate, artisan, we have also domestic workers. For those though, for the domestic workers, all you need is the reference letter. At least 2 reference letters from a previous employer to validate that in fact you have worked as a domestic help. We have persons with their diploma or associate degree, 2 CAPE subjects, musicians, artists, sports persons.
0: Okay.
1: And now we have aviation, agricultural workers.
0: Right, so the categories have expanded.
1: It has.
0: For the skill certificate, is there a timeline for it or is it indefinite?
1: Well, there's a timeline in terms of the application and it's the same timeline for the exemptions and the work permits that I spoke about earlier, which is 6 to 8 weeks after submission.
0: Mm-hmm.
1: In terms of the timeline in possessing a certificate, just like your degree, it's indefinite. And you have indefinite stay in any member states using your certificate.
0: Mm.
1: Right.
0: So your unit tracks all of that?
1: Well, our unit issues the certificate. Uh-huh. We are the administrators for the certificate. But the Ministry of Foreign Affairs and Foreign Trade, they are the focal point.
0: Okay.
1: Mm-hmm. So we have certain integral ministries that participate in the whole regime.
0: All right, thank you so much. Speaking there with Mrs. Keisha Mighty Brown, the Director of Work Permit at the Ministry of Labor and Social Security. It's time for another break here on Hotline.
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0: All right, so we're back with you here on Hotline as we continue the Labour Talks Roadshow here in Sheffield, Westmorland. And joining me now is the Minister of State in the Ministry of Labour and Social Security, Mr. Donovan Williams. Minister, good morning. How you do?
1: I'm great. Thanks for having me.
0: You journeyed from town this morning, or you were here before?
1: No, I was here before.
0: Welcome. So this is not your first roadshow? What do you have lined up for everyone
1: well,
0: today?
1: This is my second roadshow.
0: All right.
1: Yes, my second. I was at one in St. Anne. A couple months ago. Mm-hmm.
0: That was the one in May, I think. Was it May or that was Workers' Week? One of them, but it's okay. You were at the one in St. Anne. So having been at the one in St. Anne, what was that experience like for you, having been to your first roadshow at that point? What were some of your takeaways there?
1: Well, the takeaways to me was that persons who attended became more knowledgeable of the labor laws, and it was a little clearer to them as to the relationship between employers and employees, how the unions function on behalf of their workers, and it was basically educational. Mm-hmm. You know, because as you know, we have our labor laws and we can't take it for granted that people and everyone knows what are their rights. Mm-hmm. Under the various legislation. And so I found it very, very interesting and educational. And I think all the attendees and the various stakeholders found it to be very important. And so I value it. I think it is a great initiative, actually taking the ministry on the road, so to speak.
0: So now that you're here in Negril, what are you look forward to? Because I know you have a speech to deliver to the opening ceremony. So the participants here will be hearing parts of that speech. What will be your message to individuals here
1: yes.
0: today?
1: So the message today is that in order for Jamaica to become a more resilient and productive country, we have to ensure that our labor relations apparatus is in place and that all the participants and stakeholders are clear as to their rights, their role, and their responsibilities under the various pieces of labor legislation. And so I'm looking forward to some exciting discussions today. And you know, by what I'm seeing, we have probably a full house so far. Mm-hmm. And it should be great. It should be great. It can only enhance our productivity when our workers are happy, our employers know their role and what is expected of them, so that we can have a more harmonious industrial climate in Jamaica.
0: And the topic is even more timely. I mean, we're in Westmorland, so it's hard to ignore the hurricane and the effects of that on the labor market in this part of the island.
1: You're so right. In fact, you know, it's very interesting, you know, because while I was having breakfast this morning at the hotel, a number of employees came over to me and they had me excused. They said, you know, pardon me for interrupting your breakfast, Minister. So, you know, most persons probably picked up because I had on my branded

0: ministry shirt, and they were asking me all kinds of questions. And I said, wow, it would have been good if these persons had the opportunity to, you know, trek up to Negril Hills Hotel, Golf Club.
1: Yeah.
0: Because, you know, a lot of the questions that they are asking will definitely be answered here. However, I took the opportunity to point them to the ministry's website and the department in the ministry that can answer a lot of your questions. Because, as you know, I was late heading here, so I had to wrap up. But it just goes to show that, as you have rightly said, that, you know, this neck of the woods, as a result of Melissa and the fact that it is a tourism capital or Mecca, so to speak, a lot of our workers will be asking questions.
1: And another thing that often comes up when we talk about, because even as we seek to ensure that we have a harmonious relationship and the employer-employee relations are good, productivity is something that the ministry has also been pushing. How does that tie into all this?
0: Yes, of course. A happier workforce. A satisfied, you know, a workforce that feels accepted, mm-hmm. and respected, and a workforce that believes that their rights and their input is respected and valued and properly compensated will always give you 100 or let's say 200%. And so when we talk about productivity, it is very important. Labor, the labor component, the human resource component of productivity is very critical. And that is why these talks are, in my view, very important. Because as we, you know, when we talk about productivity, we talk about technology. We say, let's innovate. Mm-hmm. Let's bring in new technologies so we can produce more. Let's automate. Let's do these things. Digitize to make us more productive. But at the end of the day, your people, your labor, your people, if your employees, sorry, if they are comfortable and feel respected and valued, you will definitely get a 200% out of them. And that augurs well for overall resilience and productivity, in my view.
1: Based on what you're picking up from the ministry, because you know we have the different units and you're having these roadshows, based on what you said, what do you think is one of the greatest threats at this point in time to the labor market?
0: Well, in my view, I would say ignorance, you know. I would say ignorance and lack of knowledge. I think that is critical. So again, and at the risk of sounding like a scratch record, mm-hmm. again, that is why we're here. Because in my view, if our people are educated in terms and properly informed, I think we will have a more stable labor market, industrial climate. And that's my view.
1: And you're committed to helping that, even with these wage negotiations taking on. I don't reach you yet at the Labour Ministry. And I'm pretty sure you don't want it to.
0: Well, in my view,
1: based on our negotiation, you're committed to that.
0: I think some are going fine. you know when it comes on to this. You know, it's always a sensitive era. But, you know, the good thing is we always overcome. You know, that is what it's all about. The relations and balancing the relations and the balancing the various interests, you know, our national interest, you know, our workers' interests, more productive and resilient. But we'll get there.
1: You mentioned this morning about your interaction with the hotel workers. As you go through perhaps your own constituency, Central Kingston,
0: yes.
1: and you tour Jamaica and you interact with workers, what are some of the burning issues you see coming out from them?
0: Well, it will always, you see, income, salaries will always be, you know, everybody wants a higher salary, you know, that will always be an issue. People usually complain about transportation. I think we're improving in that regard because, as you know, our transportation system has improved significantly. So people are getting to work in more comfort now. And
1: I could argue with you on that, but you are not Minister Vaz.

0: Minister William. Yes. So I'll leave that part on that. But continue to make your point. But yes. I'm sure a couple of us would disagree when individuals are at the bus stop. But continue.
1: No, you know, when you talk about Central Kingston, there's a main road along East Green Street in Central Kingston. And when you look at the buses passing East Green Street and the on time and their frequent, their regularity, you could definitely see, and the ease. Sometimes I'm at my constituency office on East Green Street and I'm looking down at the buses and persons are just comfortable, relaxed in their buses. I don't see any overflowing buses these days, you know. I mean, school's out. No, even during school, you know, but we have improved generally. So, you know, access, and that helps for productivity too.
0: Right.
1: It ties in with productivity because if you're able to reach work on time in more comfort, you get more production out of your people.
0: Right. So they talk about more money. That's one part of it.
1: Which is always the case. But we have done. Right. We have significantly, as a government, worked on wages because, you know, we are the government that has been constantly increasing the minimum wage. And, of course, you know, it is my view that had it not been for Melissa, we would have had a more significant increase. But as you can appreciate, Melissa hit us, and it would be, you know, somewhat insensitive to employers to impose, you know, a certain rate when obviously, you know, persons and businesses are recovering from Melissa. So we have been taking steps in that regard.
0: So they argue about, they talk about money, they talk about transportation.
1: Yes.
0: Any other issues the workers normally bring up that you think you need to be addressing or helping to address as a ministry?
1: Yes, and that is why we're here today, because sometimes they complain about the relationship with employers and the respect and, you know, their rights, you know, at the workplace, you know. Nobody wants to be exploited and be disrespected, and so we are on that campaign to educate employers. We're working with our unions, our labor advisory council. Whenever we have meetings, these issues come up. And, you know, Employers Federation do have their representatives on the labor advisory council. So these issues do come up. And I think we are working at it to, you know, sensitize employers as to, you know, how to, you know, respect and deal with their employees.
0: What would you say to an employee, you know, who is probably on the job and frustrated and they have a lot of grievances and issues and them just can't bother with the boss sometime? What would you say to them?
1: No, I would say to them, contact the Ministry of Labour and Social Security. We do have a conciliation.
0: After you follow the chain of command.
1: Yes, we do have a conciliation department that deals with issues and grievances, and we address it early and nip it in the bud. And if there are important, or I should say escalated issues, you know, we would write to the employer and advise the employer if there are any potential breaches or ways in which they can improve. And we have been doing it. You know, the ministry's conciliation department has been receiving a lot of requests and they have been addressed.
0: And they were
1: failing that, you know, there's a court system.
0: And the word of advice or pep talk to the employers?
1: Respect the laws. Respect the laws. Mm-hmm. Familiarize yourself with the labor laws. Respect your people. I can tell you. Respect your workers. Treat them good and you'll get the best out of them.
0: Okay, so like we need to work with the government as well. By the way, I'm not saying my employer.
1: Yes, be careful.
0: I'm not saying
1: that at all.
0: All right, thank you so much for speaking with us. That's the Minister of State in the Ministry of Labour and Social Security, Donovan Williams, here at the Labour Talks Roadshow in Sheffield, Westmorland. It's time for another break here on Hotline.
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We have been requested to announce the deaths of Yvonne Brown Harvey, Deborah Hutchinson Debbie, Dolores Gallimore, Roots, Oster Earl, Codlin, Charcoal, Wharton St. Hugh Benjamin, Ezra Gentles, Errol, Poda, Albert Dudley Constable, Dudley Constable, Lawton Lowe, and Norman Emmanuel James, Morgie. Yvonne Brown Harvey, later of Golden Grove, Lidford, St. Anne, died on June 18, leaving husband Tex Roy, two children, grandson, two brothers, four sisters, and other relatives. The body of Brown Harvey, Yvonne Brown Harvey, leaves Delapenna's Funeral Service, Brownstown, St. Anne, to Calvary Pentecostal Tabernacle, UPC, Golden Grove, St. Anne, on Saturday, August 15, for funeral service at 11 o'clock, interment in the Golden Grove Cemetery, St. Anne. Deborah Hutchinson, Debbie, late of 104 Washington Drive, Windsor Heights, St. Anne, died on July 5, leaving husband, three children, grandchild, three sisters, two brothers, and other relatives. The body of Deborah Hutchinson leaves Delapenna's Funeral Services, Brownstown, St. Anne, to the North View Church of Christ, St. Anne's Bay, St. Anne, on Saturday, August 15, for funeral service at 11 o'clock, interment in the Stairtown Cemetery, St. Anne. Dolores Gallimore, Roots, late of Cave Valley, Enontown, Clarendon, died on July 7, leaving three children, 11 grandchildren, sister, two brothers, and other relatives. The body of Dolores Gallimore leaves Delapenna's Funeral Services, Brownstown, St. Anne, to the Enontown, Seventh-day Adventist

Adventist Church, Clarendon, on Sunday, August 16, for funeral service at 11 o'clock. Interment in the Cave Valley Cemetery, St. Anne. Ostar Earl Codlin, Charco, later of Portland Cottage, Maypen, Clarendon, died on June 26, leaving 6 children, 18 grandchildren, sister and other relatives. The body of Ostar Earl Codlin leaves Zelopenna's funeral services to Brownstown St. Anne to Portland Cottage Seventh-day Adventist Church on Sunday, August 16, for funeral service at 1 o'clock, interment in the family plot, Portland. Wharton St. Hugh Benjamin, late of Landwy St. Thomas, died on June 10, leaving wife, daughter, 2 grandchildren, sisters, brothers, and other relatives. The body of Wharton St. Hugh Benjamin leaves Bell's funeral home to Bethlehem Prayer House Church of God, Landwy, on Sunday, August 16, for funeral service at 2 o'clock. Interment on the family plot, Cookawalk, Landwy, St. Thomas. Ezra Gentles, Errol, Poda, later of Macney Clarendon, died on May 5, leaving brothers, sisters, and other relatives. The body of Ezra Gentles leaves You Choose Mortuary to Mason River New Testament Church of God on Saturday, August 15, for funeral service at 11 o'clock. Interment in the family plot, Macney, Clarendon.

0: Albert Dudley, Constable Dudley, Constable, late of 59 Freeman Avenue, Elmont, New York, died on July 23, leaving 5 children, 8 grandchildren, and other relatives. The body of Albert Dudley, Constable, leaves Morgan's Funeral Home to Cathedral Church of St. Jacob de la Vega on Friday, August 14, for funeral service at 10 o'clock, interment in St. Dorothy's Anglican Cemetery. Lawton Lowe, later of Hectors River, Portland, died on July 28, leaving 7 children, 15 grandchildren, dear friend, and other relatives. The body of Lawton Lowe leaves House of Melodies Funeral Home to Hectors River Church of God of Prophecy on Saturday, August 15, that is, for funeral service at noon, interment in the Grange Hill Cemetery, Long Road, Portland. Norman Emmanuel James Morgi, late of 67 Williams Street, Spanish Town, St. Catherine, died on June 27, leaving wife Iris, 8 children, 18 grandchildren, 2 brothers, 3 sisters, and other relatives. The body of Norman Emmanuel James leaves Morgan's Funeral Home to Spanish Town Seventh-day Adventist Church on Sunday, August 16, for funeral service at 11 o'clock. Interment at Dovecot Memorial Gardens, number 2. Peace be yours in this time of grieving. 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
1: Your issues, thoughts, and comments are valuable to us here on the hotline. 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

0: the Labour Talks Roadshow here at the Negril Hill Golf Club in Sheffield, Westmorland. My name is Andrea Chisholm and I'm filling in for your regular host, Dr. Orville Taylor. So now we are joined by the James Regional Director for the Ministry of Labour and Social Security, and her name is Angela Morris. Ms. Morris, good morning.
1: Good morning.
0: I would tell listeners a fun story. Actually, met Miss Morris this morning when my producer and I went to a popular fast food place to get some breakfast. I don't know what is happening, and I don't want to say country people because I am obviously from the country because I'm from Portland. But here in Westmorland, we went to the place at 7:45 to get some breakfast, and it's scheduled to open at 8 o'clock. I'm like, 8 o'clock to open for breakfast? Okay. At 8:05, nobody was there. 8:10, nobody was there. We ended up left, but eventually, Miss Morris came and said she got something about an hour later or so. Yes. But that's all right. Good to see you, ma'am.
1: Good to see you again.
0: All righty. So we're talking about the recovery of enterprises in this part of the island, because as you know, Hurricane Melissa did a devastating job here in Westmorland and St. James and the other parts here on the western end of the island. Let's talk a little about first in terms of the context of the impact of jobs in this region.
1: All right, so the Ministry of Labour usually collects information on organizations where job losses actually take place. And so far it has been reported to us about 30,000 jobs in the formal sector has actually been lost as a result of Melissa and the after effects of Melissa. And when we talk about the formal sector, we are talking about those registered organizations right across the region, which would include the hospitality industry, because you know we're in a hospitality industry area. So all the big hotels and so on, they're in this area, and they would have reported to us, you know, whether it is that workers were actually sent off on layoff, there are, they were just, when I say layoff, there are two types. You have those who would do a rotation week on, week off, or they would just be sent home for a period of time so that the organizations can recover.
0: Ah, I see. And what are the estimates coming from the International Labour Organization?
1: All right. So from the International Labour Organization, we have estimates that shows that about 506,000 workers were 209 workers were exposed, and of that we had about 282,000 which are of the informal sector. 282,000 which were of the informal sector.

0: live in. And it must be noted, however, that the most affected, and I'm assuming that's the same thing where we went this morning, seeking to get breakfast.
1: Yeah.
0: Young persons have actually been affected. The numbers, the estimates that the ILO produced is about 60,740 young people who were actually affected. And I must note, the female workers, which a lot of industries depend on. So they are the housekeepers, the food servers, and so on. That number is about 232,000. About 300,000 female workers so far affected as a result of what happened with Melissa.
1: All right. So having had the opportunity to get these statistics, how are you helping in the recovery process? Because I'm assuming that since the tourism industry is getting back in full swing, because we've heard Minister Edmund Bartlett talk about that side, some of these job losses would have been recovered, so to speak, because they're getting back to work.
0: Yes, persons are, they're getting back to work. However, what the ministry has been doing on a large scale is we have been partnering with the hotels to conduct job fairs, as well as other industries that support the hotel industry, for example, like your food catering industry and so on.
1: This is a very valid point that you're going to make, Morris. So let us just quickly take the break and come back and pick up
0: with
1: it.
0: Thank you.

0: All right. Thank you for staying with us here on Hotline. We're continuing the discussion with Ms. Angela Morris, the Regional Director for St. James for the Ministry of Labor and Social Security. And before the break, you started to tell us about the impact of the impact the hurricane has had on jobs here in this region.
1: Right, right. And I'm happy you said this region, because even though it says St. James Regional Office, when we talk about the regional office, we're talking about Hanover, Westmoreland, Trelawney, and St. James. So it's four parishes in this western region. So I was actually explaining that in response to what happened and to those persons who have had experienced job losses, we have gone ahead and to partner with organizations. For example, this week across the region, we have job fairs taking place. So I'll mention three of the bigger ones. We have the Iberia Star, which is actually located in Montego Bay. We are completing a job fair for them, or partnering with them to complete a job fair. We have the Royalton Hotel, which is about to reopen. We are about to partner with them now to start their job fair as well. I think last week they did for the Negro location, and they'll be in this week, they should be completing the recruitment process. And then there's a PriceSmart, which is coming into the region in Montego Bay. They're also, they have over, I think it's 250 positions that will be open. And we are completing on today a job fair with those persons in Montego Bay at the convention center. So usually what we would have done is, when we complete a roadshow, we usually do a joint up thing with the LMIS department, which handles local employment, and then the industrial relations department, which meets with the employers to ensure that we share the information on how to manage the staff effectively, how to complete termination process and so on, and just to give them an idea of the different departments within the labor division, like the work permit, to make sure that you have your expats, that their work permits are actually up to date and so on. But because of what happened in terms of Melissa, we have kind of, for this one, we have separated the process because of the need for the job fairs right across.

0: across the region. So that's why they're not here today. And last year, well, the last one we did was in 2024. And over 1,000 persons turn up, not just to hear the discussions that take place, but also to actively be registered for jobs. So at this time, we are doing more one-on-one registration with these persons at the different location, and as well at the convention center in Montego Bay, helping persons to find jobs within the sector that actually have vacancies open.
1: All right. So you mentioned Iberostar, Royalton, Pricemart. What are some of the vacancies that you see popping up?
0: All right. So I've seen where they need customer service persons. They need housekeepers, servers for the hospitality, like the Royalton, as well as the Iberostar. I know that they also have positions like floor persons, persons who work in the refrigeration areas. A wide cross sections of those positions are open for persons to fill.
1: Okay. So if people are interested in getting one of those things, can they just pop up to the job fair? How does
0: yes,
1: it work?
0: Yes, you can just pop up to the job fair, come with your resumes and your supporting documents, as well as for the hotel, there is an email that persons can post their resumes to at the ministry's website, and we will download those resumes, and then they can come to those job fairs to be interviewed on the day.
1: Mm-hmm. Generally speaking, what are some of the supporting documents that individuals would need coming to these
0: so
1: job fairs?
0: They need their resumes, as I mentioned. They need their TRN and their NIS cards, and we actually have representatives here from NIS today. So for example, they're interested in a job and a job fair for Pricemart, it goes up to Friday. They could actually come here to this session. There is a NIS representative who can help them through the process of registering for the NIS. They can get that information and then take it along with them to the job fair on Friday.
1: Ah, so tell us about the upcoming job fair. One is happening now?
0: Right now, we are completing a job fair for Royalton in Montego Bay.
1: Right.
0: And today is the 12th, on the 13th and 14th, we have the Iberostar.
1: Right, so tell
0: job
1: us about
0: fair.
1: The ones today. Well, today is not that dead yet, but maybe somebody is listening close
0: yes,
1: by.
0: Yes, they're so interested.
1: So tell us about the one today and the ones coming up for the rest
0: all right,
1: of the
0: so
1: week.
0: All right, so Iberostar's job fair. Let me just help you. Let me just find the poster right here.
1: Right.
0: So Iberostar's job fair is.
1: Right, so Ms. Morris is pulling up the information for the job fairs in this region, because we know that persons lost their jobs as a result of Hurricane Melissa. Just yesterday, while I was in St. Elizabeth, a lady came to me and asked me if we're not employing anybody. So we know that the realities are real on the ground.
0: Right.
1: So she's giving us some information as to where they could go to look at their prospects.
0: Iberostar Jobs Fair is on the 13th and 14th, which is Thursday and Friday of this week. And here they list some of the vacancies. They need executive sous chefs. They need restaurant and bar captains. They need persons in the department like the cooks and the kitchen staff, the wait staff. They need bellmen. They need housemen. They also need those executive positions to be filled as well, which would include like your public relations assistant manager, your entertainment and sports coordinators, as well as loss prevention agents. They need receptionists, they need public area attendants, concierge, and room operators.
1: Ah, so
0: those
1: that
0: are
1: one
0: those
1: you say
0: for
1: is on
0: Iberostar, that is for the 13th and 14th, and wow, that will take place at Iberostar Main, Rosehall Main Road in Montego Bay.
1: All right, what time it starts?
0: And it starts at 10 a.m. and it goes up to 3 o'clock.
1: Okay, so that's Wednesday and Thursday.
0: That's Wednesday and Thursday.
1: You have one for Pricemart.
0: Pricemart is for Thursday and Friday, and that one takes place at the Montego Bay Convention Center.
1: Ah, okay. All right. And the Royalton one you said was finished?
0: The Royalton one is, I think they've now moved on to Montego Bay's Royalton property, as well as the Trelawney property this week.
1: Okay.
0: So they'll be completing those this week.
1: So
0: all of this is listed on the ministry's website, you know, so your persons can go and get the information there and just download the documents and take it onto the job fairs on those days.
1: Yeah, but we still have to give the ones who may not be so website
0: right.
1: savvy until
0: That's
1: they
0: true.
1: Get up to scratch with their
0: and
1: digital
0: And let me
1: skills.
0: Just add too, it's so funny because this morning whilst we were waiting for the particular restaurant to open.
1: For the breakfast.
0: For the breakfast.
1: Well,
0: this
1: my
0: morning.
1: Producer and I did not get because we
0: right.
1: had to leave to come here to start the OB. But you got something.
0: But I
1: late.
0: Got something.
1: Yes, but we digress. Continue. Eventually. Well, continue.
0: While I was there waiting, I said to myself, because I know that particular restaurant chain has been actively completing job fairs with us.

0: have had several, and it's so strange because when I finally got into the place, I noticed they had a ad up that they're seeking persons, and we know usually it's the younger person who tend to go to seek jobs at that particular place. They had the advertisement up that vacancies are available, and I actually took a picture of it because I said, you know what, I want to send it to my department.
1: And let me just say, well, I guess if it's public information, we can say it. We went to the Burger King in
0: Negril?
1: Negril, right, yes, at Negril the roundabout Square, right. There, so with the Scotiabank across from there, so yeah, that was where we were at this morning. And Ms. Morris is saying that there's a job advertisement there. Let's hope that they have enough staff.
0: They're actually asking persons to join their team, and they have quite a number of positions that they're looking for, and they have listed the benefits. And it's so funny because I saw one of the benefits and I said, I wonder how many of these young persons realize that this particular entity actually offers health and life insurance coverage, which a lot of persons don't believe to be very important, especially younger workers. Mm-hmm. And I'm saying this is an opportunity for young persons who are unemployed and not engaged to actually go and seek a job. And that's what the Ministry of Labour does. We help you to find jobs when you are actively unemployed. And we know what the employment rate is at this point in time. But we really want to get persons out there to start working so that they can contribute to their families. Because I would say that after Melissa, every hand on deck in a family is important. Every hand on deck. We want to be able to help out our families, restore those roofs and so on. And I don't know if you know, but Ministry of Labour was one of those departments that was actually active in terms of our roof program. Mm-hmm. And we have, at this point in time, paid out a lot of monies. Persons have been restoring their roofs and so on. But I know that there are also persons who have not completely restored their. I have not even repairing my roof as yet.
1: Oh, wow.
0: And I live in the path of where Melissa, you know, landed, which is eastern Westmoreland, which is in the hills. So we were in the direct path, and a lot of persons I know, they have not recovered as yet. So having persons become employed, they can actually assist their families to get back on their feet. And that's why I'm encouraging persons to come out when we have the job fairs. We're hoping to have one in Negril for other small businesses so that we can fill those vacancies. Mm-hmm. So those persons can look out for when we start advertising for that job fair in Negril proper.
1: All right. So we talk about, so you're helping the recovery of the businesses by helping them to find workers and in turn allowing the workers to get a job so that they can support themselves and families. What other type of support are you offering to these businesses?
0: So today is one of the major supports, especially to the employers, because there is a process when we have workers that we need to ensure that the employers are equipped to manage their workers effectively, especially if which we're not gonna say we encourage for persons to let persons go. But we have a lot of questions that employers usually have with regards to, you know, what do you do when you have a staff that you need to discipline or you need to terminate? And there's a process in law, and we want to make sure that our employers are equipped with that information. And today is one of many of the programs that we actually implement for persons to get this information. So we inside here today, we have over 102 employers representative from the Negril area. 102 represented workplaces are here with their management staff, as well as HR managers. Some of them big, some of them small, some of them single are what we call entrepreneurs, but they have employed someone. We made sure that we got in touch with them. We told them to come out. We rallied them to come out. We have actually partnered with the Chamber of Commerce of Westmoreland, as well as the Negril Chamber of Commerce, and they have actually turned us on to other employers. So this is one of our sessions we are having that will actually help them to understand some of the contemporary issues in industrial relations. We are having, for example, a session on the Employment Termination and Redundancy Payment Act. We are having a session that deals with due process as to how you handle someone who is to be terminated. We have information on the work permit process, and those are some of the presentation that will actually take place today.
1: What has been, and I'm sure later on as we go throughout our OB today, we'll be hearing from a participant themselves, but what has been some of the feedback from the participants so far?
0: I am so happy you asked that question. So back in 2024, when we completed the last roadshow in Montego Bay, most of the Negril persons who were in attendance, they came up to me and they said, listen, We want you guys to come to Negril. There are a lot of persons who were unable to leave their premises to journey to Montego Bay for the sessions. I'm hoping you'll come, and they have been asking us to come. When they call the office for information, they ask you, when is it that the ministry is coming to Negril with information? And we have been getting a lot of key Negril persons as well who have been advocating for us to come and bring the information. So this morning, as well as during the process of engaging them to come out, we have been hearing, we are welcome this effort. We are happy to be here. We want you guys to come and share the information because we need to be equipped. So this one, we have had quite a few persons have actually come up to me to say that they are grateful that we are here today. They are grateful that they have been recognized as employers and contributing to national development, and they are happy for the information. And let me just add something else too. This is what one employer said to me. The fact that we were able to highlight Negril this time around is good, because I don't know how many persons are aware, but Dream Weekend actually moved from Negril to St. James, so they really don't have the kind of attention placed on them at this point. So for the Ministry of Labour to now bring this session to Negril, to them it's very important, and they feel valued, and I'm happy for that, especially as a Westmoreland girl.
1: All right. Thank you very much. We were talking with Angela Morris, the St. James Regional Director for the Ministry of Labour and Social Security. You can hear the passion in her voice. I wish you would be able to see her and to hear that she hasn't started yet to repair her own roof. She has her personal stuff dealing with, because the hurricane took a toll on her and her family as well. But she's still trying her best to commit and to help those other individuals around her. Thank you so much for speaking with
0: us. Thank you so much for having me. And let me just say thank you for being here today.
1: Yes.
0: And putting Negril on the map again. Mm-hmm. Not for just the enjoyment that takes place here, but for the fact that there are employees who are serious about their work and serious about what they do. So thank you so much for being here. And I just want to thank all the listeners for listening in. This is my mother's radio station. This was my father's radio station. This was my radio station earlier. And it still is, because I still do listen. I'm grateful for you guys being here as well.
1: Thank you so much. If there was any doubt that she's Jamaican, that settled it. We're now going to take another break here on Hotline.
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0: All right. Thank you for staying with us here on Hotline. And we're going to go into our regular Wednesday feature with the consumer, with the OUR, right, with the OUR, the Office of Utilities Regulation. And we are going to be joined by Jodian Coldman. She's the acting coordinator of the Consumer Affairs Operations of the OUR, as well as Peter Gay Stedman, the Consumer Affairs Officer at the OUR. And they're talking about one of my favorite topics, you know, conservation. That is a mantra and a mandate and a directive in my house. Conservation. But don't start me up. I'm going to turn over to the OUR. Ms. Jodian and Peter Gay, good morning.
1: Good morning. Good morning. How are we today?
0: I am doing very well. I can't wait to hear what you guys have to say.
1: All right. Well, Peter Gay will definitely advise us. Over to you, Peter.
2: Hey, good morning. Good morning. Good morning, listeners. Are you hearing me?
0: Yes, Peter Gay. We're hearing you loud and clear.
2: Good, good. Good morning again. So as we move through another drought season, the Office of Utilities Regulation is reminding customers of the importance of using water responsibly. So water is an essential resource that supports our homes, businesses, schools, hospitals, and communities. While the National Water Commission and other water service providers have a responsibility to deliver a reliable supply of water, customers also play an important role in ensuring that this vital resource is used wisely. Today, we will highlight some practical ways to conserve water at home and discuss the water restrictions and prohibitions that may be implemented during the periods of limited water availability. By adopting simple water saving practices and complying with any applicable restrictions, customers can help to preserve supplies and ensure that water remains available for essential needs during times of scarcity. So let's talk about how each of us can play our part. One of the simplest ways to conserve water is to pay attention to how we use it every day. Consider the water used when brushing your teeth. Do you leave the tap running while you brush? If so, turn it off. When washing your hands, use only the amount of water that you need. And when taking a shower, consider reducing the amount of time spent under running water. These may seem like small changes, but conservation is about developing habits that reduce unnecessary consumption over time. The same applies when washing dishes. Instead of allowing the tap to run continuously, use water efficiently for washing and rinsing. The message is simple. Use what you need, but avoid unnecessary waste. So let's look on leaks. A dripping faucet may not appear to be a serious problem, but a small leak that continues day after day can result in a significant amount of water being wasted. Customers should regularly check faucets, toilets, pipes, tanks, and other water connections on their property. If you identify a leak, have it repaired promptly. It is also important to monitor your water consumption. If your bill or meter reading shows an unexpected increase in consumption, check whether there could be a leak on your premises. Remember, water that is lost through a leak is still water that has been treated and supplied. So, check your property, find the leak, fix the leak, and save the water. So let's look on water outdoors. During the summer, outdoor activities can result in increased water consumption. Customers may use additional water to wash vehicles, clean outdoor areas, or maintain gardens. Where these activities are permitted, customers should use water efficiently. For example, Consider using a bucket when washing a vehicle instead of

0: of allowing a hose to run continuously. And when cleaning driveways, sidewalks, or other paved areas, use a broom where possible instead of water. If you maintain a garden, use water carefully and avoid unnecessary watering. The objective is not to stop customers from carrying out essential activities. It is to encourage the responsible use of water and reduce unnecessary consumption. Now, there is an important matter that customers should be aware of, particularly during this period of drought or reduced water availability. This includes water restrictions and prohibitions. Water restrictions and prohibitions may be introduced where necessary to protect available water supplies. When a prohibition is in effect, customers must comply with the requirements outlined in the relevant notice. Under the NWC's prohibition framework, restrictions can include the use of NWC-supplied water for certain non-essential activities, including watering lawns and gardens, filling swimming pools, washing vehicles with a hose, and washing roadways, pavements, and other outdoor areas. These restrictions are intended to reduce unnecessary consumption and protect water supplies for essential needs. So, if a prohibition applies to your area, customers should not assume that the restriction does not apply to them. We ask that you, one, do not rely on what a neighbor says. Two, do not rely on what someone posted on social media. And three, do not assume that because water is available from your tap, there are no restrictions on how it may be used. Please understand the requirements and comply with the prohibition that applies to your area. So why prohibitions matter? Some customers may ask, why is there a prohibition when water is still coming through the pipe? The answer is that water availability can vary across supply systems. A system may still be operating while available resources are under pressure. Restrictions are therefore one of the measures that may be used to manage demand and protect available supplies. For example, in April 2026, the NWC eased restrictions on the Constant Spring Water Supply System following improved rainfall and increased storage at the Hermitage Dam. At the same time, customers were encouraged to continue conserving water, with the NWC noting that restrictions could be reintroduced if conditions deteriorated during the dry period. This highlights an important point. Water conservation should not begin only when a restriction is announced. Responsible water use should be an everyday practice. So let's recap. There are several simple steps every customer can take. One, check your property regularly for leaks and have them repaired promptly. Two, turn off taps when water is not being used. Three, reduce the amount of water used for bathing, washing, and cleaning. 4. Use buckets or other water efficient methods instead of allowing hoses to run unnecessarily. 5. Reuse water where it is safe and appropriate to do so. 6. Consider water saving devices such as tap aerators and flow regulators where appropriate. And 7. Stay informed about water restrictions or prohibitions affecting your area and comply with them. Please note, the OUR regulates the water and sewage sector in Jamaica, including the National Water Commission and other small water and sewage providers. The OUR's role includes establishing rates and service level standards applicable to service providers. But regulation is only one part of ensuring sustainable water services. Customers have a role to play as well. When we conserve water, we help manage demand. When we repair leaks, we reduce unnecessary losses. And when we comply with restrictions, we help protect available supplies during periods when water resources are under pressure. This is not simply about reducing your water bill. It is about responsible use of a resource that is essential to every aspect of our lives. So in closing, as we continue through the summer, all customers are encouraged to make water conservation part of their everyday routine. Use water wisely. Repair leaks promptly. Avoid unnecessary consumption. Stay informed. And where water restrictions or prohibitions are in effect, comply with the requirements. Water is a shared and essential resource. The decisions we make today can affect the availability of water tomorrow. So whether it is turning off a tap, repairing a leaking pipe, using less water outdoors, or complying with a prohibition, every action makes a difference. Use it responsibly. Conserve water and do your part to protect Jamaica's water resources. Thank you. That's all for now, Mrs. Chisholm and our listeners. Thank you for listening. Let's stay cool, stay smart, and make energy conservation a priority for a better Jamaica.
1: All right, yes, making water conservation a priority for a better Jamaica. Thank you very much, Peter Gay Steadman, yes, Consumer Affairs Officer from the OUR. 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
1: All right. Thank you for staying with us here on Hotline. We're going straight to the phone lines for the questions for the OUR. Good morning, caller. Welcome to Hotline. Yes, go straight to their question, please. Greetings to you too, sir.
6: And to the OUR.
1: Mm-hmm. Go with your question.
6: Yeah, my question is sort of a little different, but I like to share with the OUR. There are diseases I see that some people are having water unlike on your property. And it didn't come to you.
1: What did you say about the property, sir? That wasn't clear.
7: Not hearing clearly, yes.
6: Oh, you're not hearing me clearly?
1: Hey, what did you say about water and property? Say that again, please.
6: Yeah, I said there are some people who have water and light on your property, and they didn't come to you and ask for permission to put a light on your property or water. So I am asking that the OUR should have a look, especially in St. Elizabeth and Milk Waters and around Jamaica, to try to prohibit the people who does these acts by getting false documents saying that and capture your place and having these

0: light and water on it. What I am sharing here, please go in and make a ruling and a law to get all these people who come to you and write up them own letter and say you give them permission. I'm making a suggestion that I believe to that eliminate some of these people who are doing wrongs, and when them go to court and tell judge, say cross over on you, say it's not your property. You see, so have a look on that. And
1: all
0: I
1: right,
0: think you are doing well, so continue on it.
1: OURS, would you like him to leave his information off air?
2: Mrs. Chisholm, I just want to make that clear, though. That's not a matter for us. As it really, that sounds more like a legal matter and with some issues regarding getting the necessary authorization to apply for the relevant utility services. So that would not be a matter for us. We ensure that the companies are acting in accordance with their terms and conditions of service to provide the necessary documentation.
0: Yeah. Well,
2: so it's not a matter for us, Mrs. Chisholm.
1: Yeah, I figured as much. That's one of the reasons why I was suggesting that he leaves the information off. And I'll try to get somebody to direct him to that
2: right. Area. Yes.
1: Exactly. Yes. All right. Thank you, sir, for calling. Just hold for the producer, please. All right. To our next caller, question for the OUR hotline. Good morning. Hotline, good morning.
0: I am still here.
1: Oh, you're still here. Okay. Hold on, sir. We're going to get to you. Okay. So before we go to the next caller, I have a question here. I don't know Ms. Stedman or Ms. Coltman, either of you who want to respond. So say, for instance, I have no water in my tap. So my metered consumption would reduce because there's no water in the tap. Can the NWSD still send me an estimated bill?
2: Yes, the account will still be billed once you're still an active customer, whether water is coming through the taps or not. Once you're an active customer, you will be billed, and two types of billing, whether estimated or actual readings, we will prefer that customers do get actual readings. But there is also something in effect as it relates to the guaranteed standards, where if customers get more than two consecutive estimated bills where the meter is accessible, then that will constitute a breach of that particular standard. So to answer your question, yes, the account will still be billed. But whenever an actual reading is taken, it will reconcile for any under or over estimation.
1: Okay. And, you know, sometimes persons hear about these guaranteed standards and they think it may just be a highfalutin term or something on paper. Do you see where individuals are actually claiming on the Water Commission for a breach of some of these guaranteed standards of service?
2: So some of the standards are automatic, and where there no claim form is required, and you have others. It's a mixture. Others are still where customers need to claim. So yes, you would definitely see more being paid out for the automatic breaches. And so we still push and we keep on mentioning in our public outreach, whichever form we're on, we do make customers aware of these standards and their rights that they can claim when there are particular breaches. And you say it sounds highfalutin. These are some standards that are minimum standards that we agreed to say, hey, this is what you ought to do. And if it's not done within a specific period of time, then the customer will be able to get some compensation, and that amount is credited to the account. So you don't get cash in hand; it's to the account, to your individual account.
1: All right. Just a quick reminder of our telephone numbers, starting with 876-926-2178, 926-8631, 926-7615, and 888-

0: 0800-991-2080 for your questions for the OUR. I have another quick query. Listening to what your presentation earlier, you spoke about conservation tips and using water efficiently, for washing and rinsing, for example. Please give us a practical way how that can go about. How can you practically use water efficiently if you're doing the dishes?
1: If you're doing the dishes, mm-hmm. as Peter Gay would have mentioned, don't leave the pipe running. So you would need to soap up your, you catch your water in a container with some soap. If you use a little tubes of bleach, if you use that or the detergent, and you would just wash the dishes in that one container, then you can catch something else, another clean set of water in another container, and you use that to rinse, as opposed to just having the water running and rinsing the dishes while washing. Because we know we do that, but practically have two containers, one with the little soapy water and the other with the clean water, and that should eliminate some of the wastage or the water running while washing your dishes.
0: Okay.
1: You're a big fan. You said you're a big fan too, Andrea.
0: Yes.
1: How do
0: yes.
1: you conserve?
0: That is one of the methods I use. And that in terms of washing the dishes, I heard her talk about the brushing of teeth, not leaving the pipe on. And as far as I'm concerned, right? I don't reach a cup unless there's no water. No, the cup only works if the tank is dry or if there's no water in the pipe. But what I can say though is, for example, for the shower, I'm sorry if you think you need to go soak, get some water in the bath pan, because I don't have a swimming pool. I'm gonna sit down tonight and go soak. You don't need to be underneath the shower and it's beating
1: That's
0: down
1: right.
0: on you. That's
1: right.
0: a no-no. And for Definitely. Me, in terms of washing, you wash for a load. You're not going to put yes. one shirt into the machine to put on a small
1: no
0: load.
1: Way.
0: I'm not into
1: you
0: that.
1: You wait till they get a good load and then you do your washing. Definitely.
0: Exactly. Exactly. And if you have one shirt to wash out, I'm sorry, hand wash it and squeeze out the water like a nice Jamaican and hang it on the line. No need for a washing machine for that. So those are some of the practical methods that I use. But we have another caller. Good morning.
1: Okay.
0: Welcome to Hotline.
2: Good morning.
0: Morning. You have a question for the OUR?
2: All these tips, when nobody at your home, you get a bigger water bill than before.
0: Peter Gay, Jody, and you want to take that one?
1: No. We just said you said all these tips.
2: The water bill bigger than if anybody was here.
0: All right. So, sir, give us a little more details. You're saying
1: we need
0: that
1: a little more. Yeah.
2: We say if nobody lives there, they're on vacation.
0: So you're saying you have a house and you maybe get like $1,000 for a water bill for the month if somebody's there. Right.
2: Nobody's here.
0: Mm-hmm. And you're listening to the radio, sir. You can't listen to the radio. You have to listen to us. Turn down your radio and listen to us. Don't listen to the radio. Listen to us. You're hearing us now?
2: Yes, I'm hearing you now.
0: Mm-hmm. So you say you get the water bill for $8,000.
2: After at least it's like conserving. Nobody at the premises. And when the water becomes bigger than if you were there.
0: Oh.
1: Okay. So when that happens,
2: nobody
1: when that here happens,
2: for maybe like a 6 month or a year, and then
1: okay.
2: you get a big water.
0: All right. We're so almost out of time. Okay. So we're almost out of time, and I think I understand now what you're getting at. I'm going to ask the producer to just take that information for us. So that if the OUR can in fact answer that question, they'll pass it on. So please just stay with the producer to get the information. Peter Gay, Stedman, Jody and Coltman, thank you for joining us here for Call the OUR, talking about conservation tips. And it's now time for noonday meditation.
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0: we ask that you be present to bless your people today. 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And so we beseech you to be present for us today and always. In your loving name we ask it. Amen.
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4: Good afternoon, I'm Nikinsky Robinson with the Midday News. The church has joined in strongly condemning yesterday's eviction of residents at a section of Cooper's Pentrelloni from privately owned land. The Jamaican Evangelical Alliance has decried what it says is the cold, calculated and inhumane manner in which the residents were evicted and their homes demolished. President of the Alliance, Bishop Dr. Alvin Bailey, says the incident represents a failure by the government to adequately protect the rights and dignity of the residents. He argues that the use of the security forces to detain men of the community prior to the demolition of their homes represents an abuse of state authority.

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19 minutes after 1 o'clock. Good afternoon to you. Two Life family right across the world, right here in Jamaica. Great to be here with you. On this Health, Wealth and Relationship Wednesday.

starting the journey with some great love songs from the 70s. You drive away the pains from me. Doing it local this afternoon. Certainly starting it that way. Might just close out the way that way too.

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1: 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Thank you so much, Beverly. What a start to the show today. Happy you like it. Got some more massive hits for you.
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0: Had to pull this one from the top. Having a good laugh with my producer. Yes, it's Carlton and the Shoes. They're responsible for this one. Yeah, the background singers were called the Shoes. Them lace up them harmony and I'm gonna tell you. You know. Good afternoon to all my Two Life family from right across the globe, locked in right now. The WhatsApp line is up and running, 876-553-5908. Kiss me once.
1: Yes,

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But all around, I think it's such a sad situation.

a beautiful voice Queen Marcia had. Talking about Marcia, big up to Marcia from Plum Lane. Yes, Marcia, it is certainly a sad situation. Cooper's Trelawney. Really, really sorry that it really had to play out that way. You know, you would hope that the authorities, including the government, would try a little bit harder to rectify the situation along with the residents, but you really can't blame some of the private folks who own land, you know, especially when they get permission from the courts to do what they have to do. It is just sad that it took this long. And now the situation is certainly embarrassing, not just the country. But I can't imagine what those families are feeling. You know, I saw an image of the tractor, one of the big tractors, destroying homes in front of a child, you know. And I can't imagine what that child was thinking, looking on at that tractor, demolishing a place that they call home. Have to show some empathy, have to get to the point where we see each other as human beings. We try to rectify things without it getting to this level. We throw people out and destroy furniture. Make their lives miserable. Come on. Truly, I believe we can do better.

losing our compassion here in Jamaica. And remember, while I'm saying this, and I'm saying that the rule of law must be maintained, but I also saw a post that got me really disturbed, that disturbed me deeply. I saw a post that some men from the area were taken to the police station while their homes were being demolished, and then returned to the community when the demolition was done. So they weren't charged with anything. So why were they removed in the first place? Come on.

Other things have been happening, folks. Trinidad and Tobago jolted by a 5.1 magnitude earthquake. I'm telling you, folks, I'm watching these earthquakes, you know. Earthquake happened today. The Seismic Research Center of the St. Augustine campus of the University of the West Indies. There were no immediate reports of injuries or damage. The SRC said that the quake, which occurred at 4:14 a.m., that's local Trinidad time, was located at a depth of 75 kilometers and was felt 113 kilometers west of the capital, Port of Spain. Boy, I tell you, folks, I'm watching all of them. For sure.

0: getting ready for the birthdays and the anniversaries. 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
6: Just imagine what the lotto jackpot of 59 million could do right now. Buy a new car or a house? Just one lotto ticket could change your life. Must be 18 and over. Game responsibly. Can you imagine? Can you imagine, sis?
7: Johnny?
6: Can you imagine?
7: Me shame for say. You wouldn't see me back.
6: That's not true. But it's all right.
7: For a little while.
6: That's what we always say.
7: You see me back. But
6: we always say that, you know. Until life said, we're bored, man. We're here, man. How are you doing, Daily?
7: I am good. I'm good. Oh, my God. It's always so good to meet our Two Life family on the street. Johnny, me get so much hello for you every day.
6: Come on.
7: Just by seeing people. And said, Daily, I will tune in every day to you and Johnny. Yesterday, I met a gentleman. Him said, please to big up. Gray beard.
6: Okay. Gray beard.
7: I think I
6: know gray beard enough.
7: From Beryllium.
6: Yeah, man.
7: Yes.
6: We know gray beard for true.
7: Yes.
6: Pick up gray beard every time.
7: Yes. So I got a joke now, gray beard to me, you know.
6: Mm-hmm.
7: And him come, him say, Miss Delia. So you know security guard, them very subtle.
6: Yeah, man.
7: So I go over there, me and him reason. When we walk off, one lady walk over to me, she said, Delia, listen to you every day. So I said, oh, you do. She come up to me and she hug me up here. Tell him, say, you not look nobody. You not look nobody.
6: Poor gray beard.
7: So I said, him not look nobody neither. Him just say hello. Here are, oh. Oh, so yeah, oh, okay.
6: Mm-hmm.
7: So I say, okay,

0: good. She protect me. Two things happened to me, man. One man yesterday my help me and him say, you know, say, you look like Dele Harris.
1: Wow.
0: So me say me, I'm better looking than looking than she, man. Yeah. The man look me good from head to toe, and the man say, me admire your confidence.
1: I love it when they're unsure whether it's you or not. For
0: no, I'm sure of me.
1: I'm sure of you.
0: The man just put me in my place. So of course. Me have to call my mother same time and say, mommy, a man just look for me a while ago like a man and say, but could this little girl I try even up herself with the icon, but she better looking than the other.
1: You just take the compliment and go away and go,
0: man, right? The man look for me like a man and say, but could she do it, but she look better than the other. Me admire your confidence.
1: Listen, big ups to all the Two Life family who always send greetings. And it's true, Dela, they always be sending greetings, man.
0: Yeah,
1: always.
0: Man.
1: We love it, man. We love it when they link us up in the streets.
0: Yeah, man. Me have to hold that one day yesterday, Johnny. I couldn't even correct him. I just going to the car and go drive up.
1: We love it. Look here. Yeah. I was telling Dela yesterday that the brawl that took place at Zimmy, that it's now a matter for the police.
0: Yeah, man.
1: And he was like, for real? But I'm saying, yeah,
0: it's serious. It's to be.
1: And they're saying a man who the police suspected was involved in the brawl at the Puerto Seco Beach on Sunday is to face an identification parade today.
0: Okay.
1: His attorneys has disclosed. So
0: okay.
1: They're pretty serious about it.
0: Yeah, like, you know, and I don't mean to be, I'm not trying to make fun of it.
1: Sure.
0: Like when me see the first lick, you know, hear me. Akeem, this get licked? When me look pan the little brown youth and the ear, you know. No, choo-choo, oh God, no, Lord. Me the concern hear me. Lord, I open Akeem go down as he me go make nobody beat him. Me have to watch a video like 3 times before me say, okay, all right, I know him.
1: No, I know Akeem, for yes, Akeem.
0: Yes.
1: God is not him, right?
0: Yes.
1: I mean, I know for sure they look here. Look
0: go,
1: like
0: back
1: here
0: look if, go back and look.
1: No, and the person's skin color.
0: The size, the skin color, the ear. Me no, it's true. Akeem.
1: Yes, true.
0: Me did prep, me did ready for good on Azimi. Okay. Go wish some folks happy birthday today, man. Good afternoon to the Two Life crew. Please send happy birthday blessings to my friend Lascelle Hall. They call him Jolly. He's from Whithorn in Westmoreland, wishing for him many more blessed birthdays. And that's coming from Arlene in the Bronx. Hey, girl, how are you doing? Ivan Shaw is celebrating his birthday today, one of our videographers. And Kerry Ann Simpson, one of our junior reporters. Happy birthday to you guys.
1: Yeah.
0: Carlene Kelly Reed is celebrating her birthday today. Hey, Carlene, happy birthday to ya. Miss Festival Queen 19. Pat Amos. Hey, Pat. Pedro Collins. Big cricketer that you know. Petty C.
1: Hey.
0: My love calling. Petty C.
1: Big up.
0: Happy birthday, Petty C. And I didn't get to wish. I wished him on TV, but not here. The ice cream man. Charles Lanaman.
1: Yes.
0: Happy birthday yesterday.
1: Yesterday. Big up the boss. Once again.
0: Yes. All right. So let's see Johnny, who is wishing us birthdays.
1: You got plenty.
0: I got me realize. Happy birthday greetings to Roseanne Headman, a.k.a. Dion, from Sunning Hill in St. Thomas, coming from children, mother, Dane, sister Allison, nieces, nephews, friends and relatives, grand aunts, Donna and Florine, with enough love. Special birthday greetings to Eviet Henry of Shortwood SDA Church, celebrating her day today, coming from the Family Life Department, with enough blessings. Good afternoon to the Two Live crew. Kindly send out birthday greetings to twin sisters, Malik and Malika, in Boston, USA. They're celebrating their first birthday today, a very special birthday, you know, from Auntie Marcia, Uncle Lee, cousins Kevin, Kerry, Kay, and Cahill in McIntyre Villa, Kingston 16. Also, cousin Samoya in Queens, New York. Good afternoon, Two Live family. Please wish my niece happy birthday, Robin Wright. Coming from Aunt Diana, Dad Mark, grandparents Aunt Suzette, Uncle Nikita, great-grandfather Winston, cousins and in-laws. Love you, Robin. A very happy birthday to you. Birthday wishes to Carlene Jeffrey, celebrating her day today as well. Coming from her husband, Dave, her children, Jade, Kayla, and Alyssa, and the entire Amos and Jeffrey families. And wedding anniversary greetings to Alan and Desiree Amos. Wishing you many more years of happiness and togetherness. from the Amos

and Glanville families, and both of them greetings here coming from Jillian. Charmaine Blake, how you do? Happy birthday to you, coming from the Sanctuary Choir at the Mandeville New Testament Church of God, especially from Sister Swaby. Enjoy your special day. Birthday greetings to my loving daughter, Nita Atkinson, LV in Canada, coming from your mom, Desiree, and your dad, Calvin, sisters Naveen, Juliet, Andrea, and Winsome, brother Steve and Andrew, and also wedding anniversary greetings to Mr. and Mrs. Calvin McKenzie of Hibernia District in Manchester. Good afternoon, Johnny and the team. Wishing happy birthday and blessings to Tiffany Stewart of Hermage and Colleen Ebanks of Exim Bank from Jackie Dennis. All right. This one is going out to Mr. Joseph Walters of Galena in St. Mary. Joseph's 22. I just wise Mr. Walters. Don't play with him. Coming from Sharon. Yes. Hi, Johnny. Please shout out happy birthday to my friend Colleen Francis of Surprise District. Coming from Burton. Enjoy every moment. Happy birthday to you. All right. Earth strong greetings to colleague and friend Jody Farkinson from Rocky Hill. Jody works at Lacovia High School. We salute you on your journey. We appreciate, love you and the work. Keep it up. Coming from the entire school family and canteen staff. Birthday greetings to Kamisha Browning of Jamaica National, New Kingston, coming from Auntie Celine. And birthday greetings to the Reverend Leslie Mowat of St. Mary the Virgin Church, coming from Joy Green and the Brotherhood of St. Andrew and St. Mary Churches. Happy birthday to Chevelle MacDonald, coming from Mother Marlene and daughter Chrisanique, Kwan, Sherianne, Chantel, and the rest of the family. Birthday greetings to my grandson, Matthew. Matthew is celebrating his third birthday today. It's coming from Grandma, Sister, Uncle, Trish, and the rest of the Carr family from Mount Charles. Good afternoon, 2 Live Crew. Kindly send 93rd birthday greetings to Mr. Walters in Galena, St. Mary, coming from Son Courtney in the USA. Good afternoon to you, the 2 Live Crew. I'd like to send birthday greetings to my wonderful grandson, Johnny Walters, celebrating his birthday today. Lots of love coming from Grandma Diana. And happy birthday to Desmond Walker, a.k.a. Corey, from Hamwalk District in St. Catherine, celebrating his birthday today and wishing him many more years to come with good health, wealth, prosperity, and many more blessings. It's coming from your mom, your sisters, your brothers, family and friends, especially Kevin Morrison, with lots of love on this your birthday. Happy birthday to Amar Heeman from mom, wife, Mikey, sons, and your grandchild. And happy birthday to my cousin Krishan Marshall and my friend the Reverend Witton Daly, both celebrating birthdays today, coming from the original greetings girl Melisha, aka Porridge. Birthday wishings to our darling church sister Marcia Powell. They call her Sita. Sita, I know you had a great day. We love you. Coming from Deaconess Daphne Bennett and the entire church family. Happy birthday to my friend, Sister Sunita Waite. They call her Babs, of Stewarttown, Trelawney. Tell her to remain as beautiful inside and out. Annie Ann from Crossroads. Please send birthday greetings to Tina of Geddistown in St. Mary. Coming from the Free Hill crew. Tina, them say birthday, but you know what to do. Don't overdo it. That's where I'm going to leave the message. Have a good one and happy birthday to you. My sister Eunice Brown of Louisville District is celebrating her birthday today. Wishing her all the best. Coming from her sisters Perlene, Verna, Blondine, Denise, brothers Delvin and Roy. Host of other relatives. Enjoy your special day, Eunice. A very happy birthday to you. Did I miss anyone? I think I got everyone in. I look in. I want to make sure. One last one coming. Loris Clark, a.k.a. Auntie Bibsy in New York. This one's coming from Janice, a.k.a. Betty in Kingston, 11 and 16. Yes, I did send it to Tina Freehill in St. Mary.
coming from your friend.

friends in the same district. I know a couple of people had sent in greetings. Happy 42nd wedding anniversary to my eldest, Eric Palmer, and his wife, Angela, from Runaway Bay, St. Anne. Many, many more years of happiness and togetherness from his siblings, especially Annie Ann in Crossroads. I do believe that I have got it all, Johnny. Angela Barnes, a.k.a. Stella, from Royal Place in Spanish Town. Angela's birthday. Still celebrating Angela from last week. All right. That's it for birthdays and anniversaries.

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4: Mm.
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3: I'm Corey Goat. Janet, I see this soup bubbling on the pot.
4: I'm even telling you.
3: Janet, how are you?
5: Hi. I'm really good. Thank you so much for having me.
3: Janet, you're so nervous. Not so nervous. I have faith in your product, girl. I believe in you.
4: Yes, especially because you're working on daily.
3: Janet, you didn't enter the space as someone who had all the answers. You're a single woman yourself.
5: Yes,
3: actively trying different ways to meet someone. What was that experience like for you?
5: Dating is definitely not for the faint of heart, you know, because I've tried lots of different things. I've tried dating apps. I've attended conferences, church events, you know, even church hopping. I know that's not something that is promoted, but I've done it. Mm-hmm. You know, just to widen my scope and to increase my chances of meeting people. And I think that all of these things have their benefits, for sure. But for me, it's really been a journey. Lots of lessons, lots of growth, some excitement, and of course, some disappointment and heartache.
3: Mm-hmm.
5: But I think dating requires just a lot of character, you know? You have to stay open, even though you're learning. And the learning might not always be pleasant.
3: Yeah.
5: So it's been a journey, lots of lessons. That's just what I would say.
3: Well, you said that you use a matchmaking service yourself, but what did you see in that model that made you think, you know what, this can work in Jamaica, you know? And then eventually decide to become a matchmaker yourself.
5: It's quite an interesting story. I didn't set out to be a matchmaker at all.
3: Mm-hmm.
5: And I actually never used a matchmaking service. Okay. I was approached by a matchmaker, and I really, really liked the process. I think that's what really pulled me in.
3: Mm-hmm.
5: The clarity that comes from having someone do all of the background work for you. So when you are introduced to that person, you know, well, the three things that are important to me: this person is actually single. Not kind of single, but single.
3: Not,
5: you know,
3: not married, but single.
5: Right, or have somebody else
3: who
5: claim them and saying that they're single.
3: Mm-hmm.
5: So they're actually single, and they're genuinely a Christian, and also somebody who's actually looking for marriage.
3: Okay,
5: they're safe and they have intentions that are aligned with mine.
3: Mm-hmm.
5: So those things, well, those five things, not three, they do all of that for you.
3: Mm-hmm.
5: So that's what really made me become more interested in matchmaking. And I decided to do it here in Jamaica. I saw that there was a need for it.
3: Mm-hmm.
5: And

0: because dating has a lot of challenges. So I decided to do this because I felt the need for it to be here in Jamaica, and also because I feel like God was calling me towards it too.
1: Mm-hmm.
0: So I became certified. I sought the training. I even sought mentorship from people who have been doing it for a long time. And then I started it.
1: Mm-hmm. You're still single?
0: Yes.
1: And navigating the dating scene along, mm-hmm. As well as trying to help others. Does it give you a different understanding of what your clients are experiencing? Cause as someone mm-hmm. who has been through the process, still in the process, does it give you kind of the kind of perspective, or I would say empathy, to really help them?
0: Yeah, I think so. Mm-hmm. I think me being single is a useful advantage. I don't think it detracts from what I'm doing,
1: mm-hmm.
0: because I'm able to be navigating the same dating environment that many of my clients are navigating. I know what it means when you're frustrated with the waiting. I know what the heartache feels like. I know what ghosting, and something that I call Lazarusing, when somebody disappears and then suddenly come back from the dead. I know all of those different things. So I can understand, and I guess it probably makes me more relatable to the client and almost like a big sister maybe. But on top of that, I have the training in this area to say, okay, I've been navigating this space too. I know what it's like. So let me help you navigate it more wisely
1: mm-hmm.
0: based on the training that I've gotten.
1: Mm-hmm. I'm just a couple of weeks ago, I walked up to a group of senior women, and they had two young people in the middle. And I said, mm-hmm. and she said, Dayla, come here, come help me. And I said, why? What's going on? And she said, I'm trying to get them married. So me say, yes. She said, yes, look how them look nice together. She gave them every reason why they mm-hmm. should be together. I'm in laugh and say, all right, mega train my part. If you don't get married, me come MC. If you want to hear, you hear that. So I think people, when they hear matchmaking, them think of a aunt or and somebody in the community or church or family mm-hmm. that put them together. They have a picture of who that is. What does a modern matchmaker actually do or look like, though? Because, Jenny, you sound like a little young girl.
0: Oh, I'm not that young, but I'm not old either. Just putting that out there.
1: Yes.
0: Well, I think, definitely props to those aunties. I give them props because they set the pace for what I'm actually doing right now.
1: Mm-hmm.
0: But modern matchmaking is a little bit more structured than that. It's not simply saying, yeah, me know one really nice young man here,
1: mm-hmm.
0: or me know one really nice young woman, and then you want me to make them meet.
1: Mm-hmm.
0: It's more than that. It's about intentionality. It's about really getting to know the client, and also getting to know the candidate.
1: Mm-hmm.
0: The client is who hires me. The candidate is who I match them with. So you get to understand their personality, their faith, mm-hmm. their values, their goals, their lifestyle, and what their expectations are and what they're actually looking for.
1: Mm-hmm.
0: And of course, vetting is super duper important at Favor Phone. So we do that.
1: Okay.
0: We do background checks. I wish something was in place in Jamaica for us to check marital status,
1: mm-hmm.
0: but maybe soon in the future, who knows?
1: Mm-hmm.
0: But background checks, we assess their marital status, and we have conversations to really understand the person's faith and intentions as best as we can.
1: Yeah.
0: So that's a part of it, but also coaching. And this is the foundation of Favor Phone, because it's about you dating well,
1: mm-hmm.
0: right? Because you can put these people together, and if they're not knowing how to navigate the dating world well,
1: mm-hmm.
0: then the match will be useless.
1: Yeah. Yeah, mm-hmm. I feel like the matchmaking cuts out a lot of the, you said investigative work. and I mean, there still will be uncertainty, but it cuts out a lot of it, because if you have already identified that, okay, this person is here because they're trying to find a relationship, and then you've mm-hmm. done, yes, they're single, yes, is what they're looking for, and then I can, so when I go on, what do I find? I say, okay, I'm looking for somebody who is Christian-minded, somebody who A, B, C, D. Is that what I find when I go on?

0: when you sign up for the
1: Favor Found? Mm-hmm. Or for matchmaking. Mm-hmm.
0: So what are you asking?
1: Oh, it's gonna, oh, is it going to help me different than Johnny said, Dale, come here, I want you to meet somebody.
0: It's different in the sense that, like, for example, one of my clients, she went on an introduction recently,
1: mm-hmm.
0: and her feedback to me was the fact that when she met this person, though it didn't work out because she realized some incompatibilities that I missed,
1: mm-hmm.
0: or I couldn't really figure out, because it's still dating. You are still the one who's dating.
1: Right.
0: I'm not manufacturing that.
1: Mm-hmm.
0: But she was able to say that entering that meeting, that date, was different from anything that she's experienced before, because she knew that this person was single, mm-hmm. that they wanted to get married, that they were a Christian, because those are three things that were important to her.
1: Mm-hmm.
0: So I help with that level of clarity. I help provide, because clarity is so important. Peace of mind is so important.
1: Mm-hmm.
0: And it helps with that level of intentionality. You know that there is a purpose to this.
1: Yes.
0: You're not just doing it haphazardly with no aim or purpose in mind.
1: Mm-mm.
0: So I help with that. I help settle the mind, I guess, as best as I can.
1: Yeah, and you know, you said something important, because I think a lot of people feel like because somebody is a Christian, then okay, that's 80% of the match made, but absolutely not. They're
0: true.
1: A Christian, but they're also a personality in their own right, and they have their own, you know, characteristics in their own right. So it's not every Christian must marry to the next Christian.
0: That is very
1: true. Yeah, man, them need to spend a little time and know each other. Even if two people match beautifully on paper,
0: mm-hmm.
1: in terms of values, goals, faith, lifestyle, which is what a lot of people look at and say, hey, you know, say, youth, based on how you move, me think say, this girl would be good for you, you know.
0: Yeah.
1: What happens when the match makes sense, but the spark flames come up at all, Jenny?
0: Yes. And that's why coaching is so important.
1: Coaching?
0: Yes.
1: Okay.
0: Because coaching, we do coaching first. For every matchmaking client, we do 5 weeks of coaching to make sure that they're ready.
1: 5 weeks? Then away your coach them, so Jenny? 5 weeks, I feel like Olympics. Where your coach will say now?
0: I help remove the...

0: a way, coach them, so Jenny? 5 weeks, we feel like Olympics. What your coach would say now?
1: I help remove the, you know, I help bring clarity to what you're really looking for, because how you imagine it to look, you say, okay, that value is still there, so I can proceed. And a part of the coaching is also something that I call a slow yes. So I have everything that you said you value, but that spark, which is, you know, chemistry, and is necessary, because I always see chemistry as like the paint on a hose. Yes, the covenant is the hose. It's necessary, but the paint make everything better, right?
0: Yeah, yeah. That's the beauty of it. That's the beauty of it.
1: But you need to give the person a chance.
0: All right.
1: Do a slow yes. See if there is something that can develop, if chemistry can develop, because it can, over time.
0: Nobody burn up the rice, turn down the flame like a bit. How do we find you? How do we, as we wrap this up, how do we find you?
1: You can find me on my website at favorphone.com. Or you can contact me. I'm on WhatsApp or directly at 876-252-0160.
0: All right, my darling. Thank you so much. Elizabeth.
1: Thank you so much.
0: Elizabeth in Orlando say, I must make sure she gets an invitation. Elizabeth, we say, you're there, Orlando. Well, you should have said, daily, I'm going to order the invitation them for you and send them down. Thank you very much. Boy, I tell you. Two Life Crew, it has never stopping, you know? Two Life Crew, not stopping.
2: I listen to the interview daily, and I really like this initiative, right?
0: Yes.
2: But me no know. I start to have doubts if the wedding not happen this year.
0: Why you say so, Johnny?
2: Me no know if
0: you think me gonna drop out of the 5 week training.
2: I don't know if you're gonna manage the 5 week. 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

0: Now we definitely have to find somebody for Sister Daily. I see we have to drink some soup. Listen,
1: Johnny, you can't drink soup without
0: some water. I kind of food for eat and cake.
1: Soup. You can't drink soup and cake.
0: No, but more have big bashment and some.
1: You want
0: take bashment. Picture of my sister come down the aisle.
1: Oh my, take
0: you know
1: God.
0: What I mean? More if you run up and I move a chain, and so. No, a long dress, you know.
1: Mm-mm.
0: I can't short dress.
1: What you say?
0: Yeah, man, we train.
1: After me age, would I want train behind me?
0: We tell things tie up on the back, set so make nice. Bingilingiling, the whole world, you know, so yeah, come down the aisle.
1: I must. Bingilingiling, adult expense. Adult expense me a merch. This son of. This sound like a pot cover,
0: man. No, man, we have to make, we have to herald the thing, a pantomime.
1: What,
0: celebration.
1: Johnny, you just make me single for the rest of my life. Any man we are listening a while ago, I said, no, this not going to work. I don't want
0: something. General, no, you are.

0: them something in my wedding.
1: You're a performer. You're
0: my wife. I come down and billing and all them things.
1: That's how nice and that's how my voice sound. Would you let someone else choose your date? That is interesting because that's basically what this was, right? You're encouraging somebody to choose a partner for you.
0: Yeah.
1: 5 weeks. I don't know.
0: My challenge. Sometimes people think they know what is best for you. And they choose the date accordingly. Or the date not even have nothing to do with what you like, you know.
1: Right.
0: Them just say, oh, no man, but he's a nice person. I mean, I say, yes, nice to you.
1: Right.
0: And he's a nice friend to you.
1: No, that's true. But then you won't know, right? I mean, if the person is nice to you,
0: yeah,
1: right? Tell the person is nice to her, then that's how they're judging them, and they're looking honest. But this person is so nice
0: to you,
1: right? But they're not in a position
0: as a friend,
1: right, so they want to introduce the nice person to somebody else.
0: But it's not a friend. May I look, Johnny? May I look a husband? Are two different things. Because when you're
1: watch out now.
0: Out there like him a run from tree.
1: No, run. Where's the run? The man coming down breathless. Dealer get
0: married. Hey. Run breathless and sweat. I watch him.
1: Yes, the why. Dealer, yes, the why. We need excitement for the way.
0: Run.
1: This is the kind of thing I talk about. Run. You saw me excited.
0: Run a 3 miles here, run.
1: See, run there. Run, say, him run to the bell, them.
0: Johnny.
1: To the whole community, say, bingling.
0: Run, I run from 3 miles. Sweat, I watch him run a block. No, I can't believe this. Take a seat. Oh, I'm not water, I can't give him. No, sir. Run. You get some of your murder, you run from 3 miles.
1: Run. Sprint. People, I wish the camera was on to capture Ron's entry into the studio. No, it's still sweating.
0: I cannot.
1: Don't you think you could find a proper suitable shooter for Dale? You don't think so? You're not a proper friend.
0: Boy. No.
1: But don't Ron says that's a serious investigation. Investigation and interrogation. Him say, I'm going to go through the deal. I say, no, the love is real. For real. No, honestly, I feel anybody, Dale, that you're interested in, you have to bet them pass the test, the Rowan test. Rowan must be one.
0: I'm married for now, then, you know.
1: Where's that? You're not married for now,
0: then. I'm married for now, then.
1: Everybody run see me, I said, no, the camera.
0: Nah, pass on. Who is this?
1: Who is this?
0: No, man.
1: Your daughters went through it. Man, oh, gosh. They married? Anyone of them married now? How many of them married? One. Going
0: there.
1: She'll not reach. They had to
0: make
1: the run.
0: God help her. Mr. Rowan Powell. Rowan Powell's daughter got married the other day, and Rowan posted a picture. Rowan said, like him would have said, so I won't give her name, but like him would have said, Danielle Powell and Christopher Daly. So I have to write her name and say, brother, a Daly she name.
1: Yeah, Daly she name.
0: And Mrs. Daly.
1: Right.
0: Daly
1: of the Powell.
0: Yeah, Danielle Powell and Christopher Daly. Congratulations. Mr. No, and Mrs. What you doing, Rowan? The woman is married now.
1: It's hard on the daddies doing it. I must tell you that it's hard on the daddies, man. Like,
0: oh,
1: I see my daughter leaving the house right now sometimes. I mean, I tell you the truth, like, man, for saying, go back up on your room. But I can't say that. It's hard.
0: Boy.
1: Can't tell the 20-year-old girls to go back up on your room.
0: Boy.
1: Man, it's difficult, though.
0: Men don't know about them. Men don't know about the person I choose.
1: Hey, if she tells me she's not coming, what you say?
2: She shouldn't
1: tell me that. She tell Sophie that. Yeah, she tell Sophie
0: that. Fathers don't handle it well.
1: I'm just told, lock up the door, man. That's all I'm doing now. Close the door, man. Somebody said, come on. Close the door, man. She's not coming in. That's all I know. When I know, you know. Somebody that's lucky to have vexed. Boom! You know.
0: Can't do nothing at that time. The door feeling.
2: My brother, ready enough for lock.
1: Ready for go. I don't know. Yeah, man. No, it's difficult, Dale, because listen, when you care for the person, and you want the person to have the best partner, It's going to be

0: hard for you to find somebody to just say, but if you do see if there's a quality person, mm-hmm. and you can introduce them, I think that's where you should leave it. Don't tell a person that I find a perfect person for you. It's best you say I have somebody I want to introduce you to.
1: And don't make things up.
0: Okay.
1: Because you want the two of them to be together now.
0: Right.
1: And I said, Johnny, Daniel is an excellent cook. And Daniel can't cook.
0: But even egg can't
1: Johnny, because them know, said, Johnny, I look at a woman, we can't cook.
0: Oh, no.
1: And then I said, Daniel, Johnny don't really care about cooking. He will go eat. And then the two of them find out, said, this now.
0: No. I agree. Don't tell any lies.
1: No.
0: Yeah. That's what I said. Leave the discussion to the couple. Like, yeah. Just introduce the people and say, I think you guys will make a great team. Let's explore it. But
1: yes.
0: No, you say you know what go there with it. What the two life family said over there.
2: When the problem
0: arises, your neighbor will come up. You know what happened already?
1: So well, this listener say,
0: mm-hmm.
1: Good afternoon, Miss Dale and Sir Johnny. My favorite crush, Miss Dale.
0: Okay.
1: I would be so crushed if you ever do that. I couldn't listen to you anymore.
0: Oh no.
1: Oh God. Oh what?
0: Oh what?
1: Oh what?
0: Papa, I'll never tell you this. You know what? Sometimes it's best to leave some things as they are, Dahlia. Sometimes it's best. Like if you have somebody, you hold somebody in high esteem, or you have a wonderful crush, leave it there. So, Howard, that's my advice to you. Leave it there. Somebody said, Johnny, I agree with you. Nothing less. Dale, we are talking about it. Yes, we need somebody of high esteem, quality of it up. You understand? Driven. Ambitious.
1: My sister, them, one time, want me to read sometime? I'm going to marry a hard-working, ambitious man. And my sister, them, said, Dale, you know you're going to marry the Kalalu man?
0: Okay.
1: Kalalu man was very disciplined and time. Come do him Kalalu. Mm-hmm. And them say, see there? Kalalu man. And Mr. Tankuna very much.
0: You know the best that them did I wish for you?
1: He was very disciplined.
0: I not fight against Kalalu man.
1: Me never fight him neither, but him, but me wasn't him type. me wasn't him type.
0: I mean not fighting against the Kalalu man.
1: Him wasn't him type.
0: You might have no time for him, not no give you no time. Because he's a diligent within Kalalu. You know if you have no time for him.
1: Yeah, no, him never. No, right? Man, Kalalu man never. Me never him type. It never work out.
0: Yeah, somebody said. Okay. Look here now. I can't deal with that.
1: And then there are people who will see people and say, you know, I feel like these two could make a good match, you know.
0: Mm-hmm.
1: And they match them up and it worked.
0: It worked.
1: Yeah, people say our friends introduced us and here we are.
0: Even if it worked for a while. It worked. I have two friends right now here. Both of them are still my friends. Years, right? And we all met at a party. Now, it started off, Dahlia, honestly, when I saw the person, I mean, I said, yo, Michi, look.
1: Mm-hmm.
0: And I mean, look over there, and I said, eh? I didn't recognize that it was a young lady I knew.
1: Mm-hmm.
0: So when I went over now, I'm going over for myself, you know, Dahlia. Oh, I'm telling the truth. I went over, no, I'm not walk for talk for nobody. I went over there for myself.
1: Yes.
0: And you know, I'm touch and turn on him. I say, hey, are you? And she's like, hey! No, you know, it's a childhood thing. Like, sister, this can't work.
1: Mm-hmm.
0: So I turn on him. I say, yeah, man, I'm a party with Bridging. Bridging, walk over, see him then. Because just the ref, I referred to. Him sprinting,
1: him not
0: itch.
1: Him not drop,
0: not catch. Sprinting, same time. I say, good afternoon, my lady.
1: You love him.
0: Right away, and buy two drinks. And all of a sudden, I felt like a third wheel. So I'm just going to dance myself away. Yeah,
1: take yourself
0: first away, Johnny. And oh, my boy looking back 2 days time. I say, yo, I'm my girl. I'm going to say, we are
1: dead.
0: But Ron, you was right, you know. Because you get the praise, but you get the other side too, you know. Yeah. Yeah. What kind of idiot this?
1: Yeah, man.
0: 2 months later, that's all me. What kind of idiot?
1: That's why you have to make sure you say, you connect it. And when the foreign sink police come, your fingerprint on them on it. Like when them I say, you say, Johnny, are your friend? And I say, well, yeah, you know, you have to introduce them, but not introduce them. You know what I mean?
0: Yeah,
1: make it just happen.
0: It's like
1: so they come back and say, Johnny, you remember that girl I meet down there? I say, ooh. Oh,
0: so me not sure about that.
1: Yeah, me not. Yeah. Hold tight, yourself. Hold tight. Right out. Right out.
0: No. I didn't think so. Roro was what?
1: She said she thought Roro was in the running.
0: Oh wow, Roro. You know, one of the, well, let me not say, I'm not going to.

0: Take the breath. And that's how I tell him, I ain't not find nobody, because if everybody will come, I'm going to say no.
1: Jillian, let me take the breath. You wash your road and look past me.
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4: Okay, so five C's of credit is a popular model used by a lot of credit unions and on banks as well. 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

0: is one of the top reasons why credit unions might say no to your loan. The second C is capacity. It's simple. It's your ability to repay the loan.
1: Yes.
0: Credit unions use what they call a debt service ratio to assess that. I've seen credit unions' debt service ratio being as low as 30 and some being as high as 60, right? The third C is capital.
1: Mm-hmm.
0: This means, what are you putting up for yourself? So, Cassie, if your car you want to buy for $1 million and you put up $300,000 towards the purchase, that's your capital. And it shows the credit union that you have a vested interest and commitment in repaying the loan.
1: Mm-hmm.
0: Now, the fourth C is your collateral. What is it that you're putting up as what people call your security?
1: Security.
0: It can be cash, it can be car, it can be land. If it's an unsecured loan, then you won't need a collateral. And the final C is the condition. The condition is pretty much things like your job stability, your income type. So that's the five C's in short.
1: So there you have it, the five C's of credit. Is it true to say that credit union loans are repaid on the reducing balance? What is it and how does it work?
0: Well, yes, most credit unions actually charge interest rate on the reducing balance.
1: Mm-hmm.
0: Now, if your credit union loan is on the reducing balance, that's very good news. It means that interest is charged only on what you still owe. So essentially, as you pay down on the loan, your interest payments reduce over time. And if you paid off early, you also save a lot in terms of interest payments. Additionally, a lot of credit unions do not charge for early closure. So that's actually very good news.
1: So thank you for being on the show today. 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I'm Katrina, aka Kat. 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
2: 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And we're heading right back to, of course, our brand new program, Powering Your Health. 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

0: All right, here's the lady, Dr. Jackie. Good afternoon to you.
1: Good afternoon, Johnny. Good afternoon to all the listeners tuning in right now. Welcome to Powering Your Health. I'm your host, Dr. Jacqueline Campbell. Coming up in today's program, our discussion will focus on what happens when you don't get enough sleep. So I have some questions for you, Johnny.
0: Why are you calling my name right now?
1: Okay, I have some questions for you. How many hours of sleep? And these are questions for our listeners, right? How many hours of sleep do you usually get on a weeknight?
0: Honestly?
1: And do you feel it? But Johnny, hold on. Wait. Because if we start now, we're going to go until tomorrow. Do you think your daily routine or work schedule contributes to poor sleep? And how? Have you noticed any physical or mental health changes when you don't get enough sleep? What strategies or routines help you fall asleep faster or stay asleep longer? And this one, this one is the big one. Have you ever fallen asleep in an unusual or funny situation due to lack of sleep? I'd love to hear your thoughts at 3:45 p.m.
0: Okay, there you go, 3:45, I'll let you know.
1: Yes, send us a WhatsApp. The number is 876-553-5908. Madam Producer looking at me funny. Yes, man. Yes, But seriously, no, there are lots of reasons why you need sleep. Now, sleep allows your body to conserve and store energy, allows your body to repair and recover from daily activity and injuries, rest, reorganize, and recatalog your brain. So sleep is an active process for every organ of the body, including the brain. So we need sleep so we can restore nutrients, clear toxic materials, and recharge for the next day. So let's look at the many possible effects of sleep deprivation, and trust me, there are quite a number. One, fatigue and lack of energy. So if your internal batteries feel depleted by the early afternoon, that's maybe a clear sign of lack of sleep. And no late cup of coffee is going to cure that. If you wake up in the morning and you aren't refreshed and you feel exhausted and you're yawning excessively during the day, those are all signs of insufficient sleep or another sleep disorder. So sleep deprivation causes fatigue, low energy, and excessive sleepiness, which of course can affect your ability to complete day-to-day tasks. The next one, which I'm sure many people never probably don't think about it, poor balance and coordination. So if you're stumbling through the day with fewer than, let us say, 7 hours of sleep,
0: right,
1: you're likely to start literally stumbling, fall down. There are some studies, you know, which found that sleep deprivation had a significant negative effect on the way you walk, while other studies have found that a lack of sleep can affect your sense of balance. So both can put you at risk for accidents, falls, and injuries. Third, mood changes and mental health issues. So it's no big revelation that a night of bad sleep can make you feel irritated, emotional, and short-tempered the next day. And of course, chronic sleepiness can quickly morph into mental health concerns. So mood disorders like, let us say, depression and anxiety are also connected with chronic insomnia, meaning not sleeping, and sleep deprivation.

0: So the research, so what I'm talking is not out of my head. By the way, the reference for this article is from Cleveland Clinic. So research shows that people with insomnia are twice as likely to experience depression. It also shows that 80% of people with depression experience insomnia. So in other words, sleeplessness can be a symptom of mental health issues, but it can also contribute to them, which creates this frustrating chicken and egg cycle, you know, which came first, the chicken or the egg, that sort of thing. Pardon the bad singing. Then you have forgetfulness and neurological concerns. So wait, where did I put my keys? You know, this sort of thing. So a lack of sleep affects your ability to remember and react, which of course can cause your brain to go blank on the most routine of tasks. You know, where did I put my shoes? So the deep stages of sleep, we have different stages of sleep, by the way. So the deep stages of sleep are responsible for learning and memory. And when the sleep is interrupted or cut short by going to bed too late or not getting enough sleep, your brain isn't able to properly catalog its memories. Studies have shown, and I know many people going to say, studies have shown that students who pull these all-nighters don't do any better on their tests the next day.
1: Team no sleep.
0: Even though they have put in more hours, they have deprived themselves of the sleep that was needed to really ingrain those memories into their brains. I mean, I can tell you a story that I made school and all manner of things. I always go to bed, you know, Johnny. Me, because one time I follow my friends who said, you know, they study all night, and picture this, around the dining table.
1: Yeah.
0: My drink whole heap of coffee and think the next morning I feel so mash up. I look terrible. I said, I'm not going through this again. Never again. So I study during the day, sleep when it's time to sleep.
1: Wow.
0: Yes. So what else can happen with sleep? Changes in your appearance. If you ever walked into a place or the office and somebody too said to you, you look tired, that is kind of rude. But anyway, we know what they mean. When you don't get enough sleep, it can show on your face.
1: Yeah.
0: And the sleep deprivation can cause the dark under eye circles, the drooping of the eyelids, and you just look mash up, you know. And there's also a link between lack of sleep and an increase in the amount of cortisol in your body. So what is cortisol?
1: Right.
0: Now, that is your body's stress hormone. It's produced and released by into your bloodstream by your adrenal glands, which, by the way, are on top of your kidneys. But that's another discussion. But what happens with cortisol is that it can break down collagen. So collagen is a protein, I think, that keeps your skin nice and smooth, which means a lack of sleep could mean more wrinkles. It could meet more wrinkles.
1: Right.
0: And that's why ladies, I don't know about gentlemen, ladies have been told that they need beauty sleep.
1: Right. Okay.
0: Yes. And there is the weakened immune system. So when you burn the candle at both ends, as it were, your immune system, which is the guard dog of your body, it takes a hit. So you may be more prone to getting sick, and so to bounce back from viruses like cold or, let us say, flu. That is what is happening.
1: Yes.
0: And, you know, we could go into the science of all of this and, you know, the production of certain chemicals called cytokines and so on. But all of these things, what happens is that the lack of sleep creates this imbalance which can weaken your immune system. Yes, I'll leave that one for the time being. Johnny, you knew that if you don't get enough sleep, it could interfere with weight.
1: With weight?
0: Yes.
1: I did not know that.
0: Yes.

0: Because in the short term, even a couple of bad night's sleep can make you feel hungrier, especially for, you know, sweets and snacks.
1: Mm.
0: And chronic sleep deprivation is a risk factor for weight gain and obesity. Why, you may ask? Because the lack of sleep disrupts some key hormone levels in your body. So for the scientists listening in, ghrelin and leptin and cortisol, these are hormones that are disrupted by the lack of sleep. And the lack of sleep makes it harder to lose weight.
1: And then we might talk about increased blood pressure and those things too,
0: We're going to talk about that in a little while now. So we can leave the weight part there because a lot of science with that.
1: Right.
0: So, you know, we're not going to overwhelm people now. So higher stress levels. Are you stressed because you can't sleep? Or are you having trouble sleeping because you're stressed?
1: Chicken and egg again.
0: Yes, another chicken and egg situation. All right. It all comes back to cortisol, the stress hormone, because sleep deprivation may raise the cortisol levels, which can contribute to weight gain, heart disease, anxiety, signs of aging, and so much more. On the other hand, a good night's sleep naturally reduces cortisol levels. Now, I've spoken earlier or mentioned earlier the stumbling, you know, the unbalanced feeling. But the lack of sleep, sleep deprivation, can lead to a greater chance of car accidents.
1: Of course.
0: Or any accident you can think about. Because you wouldn't drive drunk. Well, we hope you wouldn't drive drunk. But would you drive while exhausted?
1: You shouldn't.
0: And sleep deprivation puts you at a higher risk of for car accidents.
1: A lot of people do actually lose their lives in the car seat,
0: True. So that is something that we have to be thinking about.
1: And it's happened to me. It's happened to me before where you're fatigued, you're having a long drive, and you literally just...
0: Nod off. You nod off and you just catch yourself
1: in
0: time. And you say, oh gosh, I was going into
1: that. That's when you know you have to stop.
0: That's when you know you have to stop. Something is really wrong there. We have to. I know the lack of sleep can cause an increased risk of cardiovascular disease. So not getting enough sleep can hurt your heart. Sleep deprivation can lead to high blood pressure. A study found that people diagnosed with sleep deprivation have a higher risk of hypertensive heart disease, which is the result of long-term unmanaged high blood pressure plus untreated sleep apnea.

0: and others.
1: Right.
0: Yes, and this can cause serious or contribute to serious disease. In the minute that we have left here, you have an increased risk of other health issues. For example, not getting enough sleep raises your risk for the development of certain types of dementia. For example, Alzheimer's disease, pre-diabetes. So many people are pre-diabetic, you know, you're pre the diabetes
1: right.
0: before you really get it.
1: Right.
0: Uh-huh. Thyroid is this little gland that
1: yes. you
0: get. Uh-huh.
1: Yes, very important
0: yes.
1: gland.
0: Uh-huh. They can be at risk for the development of that. And of course, sleep deprivation affects children too. It can lead to behavior problems, impaired learning, poor concentration, and decreased school performance. So let's finish this conversation after the break.
1: After the break. 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
1: Welcome back. Welcome back to Powering Your Health here on Radio Jamaica 94 FM. I'm your host, Dr. Jackie Campbell. Our discussion topic, what happens when you don't get enough sleep? So we had a few questions on the line, the WhatsApp line. Is
4: very busy. Very, very busy.
1: So the questions, I'll just go over. How many hours of sleep do you usually get on a weeknight? Do you think your daily routine work schedule contributes to poor sleep?
4: Dr. Jackie Wallard, one listener said no to that, 4 hours to the first one. To the second question, they said no. You can go to the third. What's the third question?
1: The third one was, let me see, the third one, have you noticed any physical or mental health changes when you don't get enough sleep?
4: No. Said no.
1: And what strategies, what strategies, routines that help you fall asleep faster? Have you fallen asleep in any unusual or funny situation due to sleep deprivation? This person says staff meeting.
4: Yes. That's so true, though. Sometimes if you lose sleep at home and you get to work, you're going to sleep somewhere.
1: The strategy is to use the tip of your tongue.
4: Right.
1: So tickle your hard palate.
4: Okay.
1: So you're right there.
4: Stay awake like that. Okay.
1: You can try it. Not the soft part. The
4: hard part.
1: The soft part will probably make you choke, but the hard part, you can try that, you know, to sort of keep you...
4: Wake yourself.
1: Keep you awake.
4: So it's not coffee. It's try something else.
1: But you can try so many different things.
4: Right.
1: Someone says...
4: they're falling over for real. I guess that's when you mentioned that it can make you... lose your balance.
1: Yes. I fight sleep while driving. Yes.
4: Not good at all.
1: You know, especially for those persons, because my patients complain about

0: this, the long commute. And especially the long commute is one, mm-hmm. and the stopping.
1: The traffic.
0: Yes. And especially if it's hot and so on and so forth, long day.
1: And sometimes you're too comfortable. Like sometimes you actually, you're too comfortable. So if you're tired already, there's a long commute, you're in traffic, you're not, and you have the AC on, the car is comfortable, it may make you fall asleep.
0: Yes. Yeah. That is something we have to think of. And this person says some of these signs sound like they're associated with old age. Not necessarily. Uh-huh. Someone says she fall asleep on the toilet bowl.
1: Hey, that is a real thing, you know. Mm, You can,
0: yes. Uh-huh. And my lack of sleep led me to losing weight. That's what this person says.
1: That's interesting. Were they exercising during the time? Or?
0: Yeah, I'm not sure, but that was that individual's observation, you know. So there's some tips though, while we wait on other persons to send their messages in. There's some tips on how to combat sleep deprivation. So try to get up at the same time every morning.
1: Oh, like have a specific time to go to bed and, yes. and wake up at the same time?
0: Yes, because what happens, our bodies have a rhythm, you know.
1: Mm.
0: It's called a circadian rhythm. You notice that, you know, like I know for me, I naturally start waking up at maybe 4:30 in the morning.
1: Okay.
0: I'm one of these morning people. All right, 4:30. By 5:15, I'm awake with the birds.
1: Right.
0: Uh-huh. So even if I go to bed late, I am waking up at that particular time. So, you know, try to get up at the same time, no matter what is happening.
1: Interesting, because it's different for me over the years because of my theater. I work and perform late. I find that I go to bed later. But then I take the time to try and sleep in the morning. Mm-hmm. So I'm up, I'd say, because of school, to take the son to school, I'm up by 6 o'clock.
0: Yeah.
1: Mm-hmm. But yeah, I get about, I think, 5 to 6 hours sleep.
0: Oh, dear.
1: That's the truth. I know. That's the truth.
0: That's the truth. If I get up 6 o'clock, people will think I did. You know what I mean? That is like, no man, check her, she's probably dead or something like that.
1: So what else can we do? You said have a routine, which is great.
0: Have a routine, and I mean, it's just this circadian rhythm of sleep,
1: right.
0: And wakefulness. And so it leads to a more regular time of sleep onset. So we need to have this routine.
1: How about bad habits? Because some people just watch the TV or use a phone.
0: Bad. We need to take, and that is something we need to talk about more. All right. And of course, it's easier said than done.
1: Yes.
0: All right. But it's doable. You need to power down about an hour before bed.
1: Mm.
0: You know, turning off all your tech, your phone. If you're not turn it off, make sure you're not checking your phone, you're not doing the doom strolling, as they call it, you know, on Instagram or something like that.
1: Don't ever feel bad, Dr. Jackie.
0: Yeah, but I mean, it is what it is.
1: It is true.
0: It
1: yes.
0: is true. All right, but turn off your tablet, your computer, and so on. And so, in fact, there are some recommendations that you shouldn't have even your phone or your TV within 6 feet of you because of, you know, electromagnetic radiation.
1: Wow.
0: Yeah, but that might not be so doable for persons.
1: But and there's so many people who have a television in their bedroom.
0: Yes. Mm. Uh-huh. And you know, people will say that they watch TV to put
1: fall
0: them
1: asleep.
0: To bed. But what the sleep specialist saying is that you should really stop the watching of the TV and so on. Granted, it's not everybody who has a problem with going to sleep or so, but for those persons who are having problems with sleeping, these are some little things
1: yes.
0: that you need to be thinking of. Someone says here, I get only 4 to 5 hours of sleep at a time. When I sit down, I feel sleepy. Just come on me without any warning. Feel exhausted sometimes. Okay, yes. So this person is not getting that much sleep. Uh-huh. Somebody else says, other times, sometimes I have to take sleeping pills. Other times I want to sleep, but when I go to bed and I'm about to sleep, I feel nervous and have to get up for a while. You know, sometimes if you're having problems with sleeping or so, you need to really check your doctor to see if you could have a sleeping disorder. Quite commonly, persons have sleep apnea, that sort of going to falling asleep, you
1: right.
0: know, and then you stop breathing and then you start again. It is very common and it's linked to a number of disease conditions.
1: Can it be dangerous? Can you
0: of
1: die
0: course,
1: from it?
0: Yes. Because if during that time when you're not breathing, it could be like milliseconds, okay, what happens is that the saturation levels in your body, so your oxygen saturation levels fall down.
1: Right.
0: Your heart starts to race to start to pump blood. Your blood pressure can go up.
1: Oh.
0: Yeah, so it's a link. Sleep apnea. I would say to our listeners, please.
1: What are the signs or the symptoms of that? What would tell you that
0: sometimes,
1: this person...
0: Sometimes some people will tell you that they snore.
1: Yes.
0: Or some, like to say, the partner says that, the bed partner or some family
1: snoring
0: member
1: loudly,
0: says, why
1: right?
0: this person snores. Okay, get that checked out.
1: Especially if it's like a really loud snore and you hear
0: the person... Yeah, and some people can... Wake. Go, go, go, go.
1: Sometimes the snore wake up the person. Like they're snoring so badly, it wake them up.
0: Yes, and disrupts the sleep. You need
1: right.
0: to get checked up. And also... Many persons who are hypertensive, they need to get or having a heart condition, they need to undergo a sleep study to see what is happening.
1: Ooh.
0: So poor sleep is linked to so many different conditions.
1: Because they say when you sleep, that's when the body repairs itself.
0: Yes, the body repairs itself at that time. And sometimes we think about our bodies, physical bodies, but we have to remember our brain. Okay, your memory, everything. So sleep is not something to say, boy, I just get 4 hours of sleep and, you know, I'm okay with that and I've been doing this for years and so on. Because, you know, my mother of blessed memory, told me that her grandfather slept 1 hour per night.
1: What?
0: Yes. But if you think about my mother now and her grandfather, that is well back in the day.
1: Yes.
0: Okay. And he slept and he was quite all right. Those days they never have TV or anything like that, but he appeared to be quite all right. I always thought, mommy, that sounds a little bit
1: that's odd. Interesting.
0: That's interesting.
1: Now somebody asking, what about watching or listening something that puts us to sleep? I don't know what.
0: Yes, yeah. There are some sounds
1: right
0: that can actually, I love doing that. I love that. We can talk about that another time. You have sound baths that really put us to sleep. And they have meditations.
1: Right.
0: Different.
1: There's a breathing
0: apps.
1: Technique that I
0: yes.
1: use. Sometimes if I can't sleep, I breathe deeply, hold it, and release. It's a whole thing that,
0: Yeah, like the 478.
1: 478
0: that
1: example,
0: I
1: yeah.
0: told you about 2 weeks
1: exactly.
0: ago. That helps. You can use essential oils like lavender oil to help
1: right.
0: you to put you to sleep. You can drink chamomile tea. Jamaican people love drink soursop leaf tea.
1: Mm-hmm.
0: You know, but
1: that's a calm, yeah, because it's a calming, yes,
0: yeah,
1: calms the nerve.
0: Yeah, soursop leaf tea.
1: So another listener asking, what about falling asleep and menopause? Is there a correlation?
0: Oh, yes, menopause deserves its own show, Johnny.
1: Oh, yes.
0: Yes, we need to have a show. Madam Producer, yes, a whole show on perimenopause and menopause. Listener, yes,
1: Okay, so there is some correlation.
0: Yeah,
1: somebody is saying, hi, Grace, she says, I sleep from 12 each night until maybe 6 in the morning, but I always sleep in the day. Is that okay? So she catch up some sleep in the day as well.
0: That sounds okay. That's sounding okay to me. Nothing like a little nap in the day, but sometimes
1: right.
0: they say, you know, don't take too much of a nap, a long nap in the day, because it might disrupt your sleep. So if you find that you nap, especially older people at home, and they sleep right through the day, and the caregiver may come and say, you know what, she can't sleep at night. The
1: right.
0: reason she can't sleep at night is because she sleep all day.
1: Yeah.
0: You know, so we have to be mindful of that and know our bodies.
1: As a parent, you learn that the kids are too sleeping too much in the day, you have problems.
0: You have to wake them up. Wake up. Come on, baby, wake up. No, mommy needs to sleep.
1: That's right.
0: But Johnny, that's listeners, that's another show. So thanks for listening, and guess what? Thanks to the Two Life crew team in studio. I'm Dr. Jackie Campbell. Live and let live. I'll see you next week.
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0: Budja Bant and Anthony Malvo taking us to the break. 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
3: Good afternoon to Brooks Daly. Thank you so much, Brooks. Happy you're enjoying the music. Yeah, this is one of our brightest stars and a young one, Chris Malachi.

afternoon to Yvonne from Morton Park. I'm telling you, Yvonne in Curacao, how you doing? 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Savannah.

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0: beautiful. A beautiful one from Devin the Doctor. That's what I said. What a great show this afternoon. Big ups to Yvonne in Portland. Boy, may I tell you, Sister Dahlia. We got some showers. We got some perfect little day today, don't it? Talk on the
1: boy,
0: line.
1: I tell you, if you ever see them, I pray. Pray for the rain.
0: Yes, man.
1: You said, may I beg your rain, may I beg your rain. There it was.
0: Absolutely.
1: And plus, that gave me some nice tip for going to bed, go sleep.
0: Why, may I tell
1: you? So it rained, it cooled down.

0: Go sleep.
1: This program here daily, when doctor start talk, I just feel sick. Because I'm just supposed to say things wrong with me, you know.
0: And she was prepared for you, you know. I'm talking about Johnny's very interested in this daily. So I said, all right, doc, go and go give it to him.
1: Yeah,
0: go and go
1: give it to him. Did.
0: Love it. Thank you, Dr. Jackie Campbell. Dr. Jackie.
1: Yes.
0: For powering your health.
1: Yes, I'm a new doctor, Dr. Jackie. Big up yourself, Dr.
0: Jackie. Love it. Love to have her on a Wednesday on the Two Live Crew. Thank you so much.
1: The listeners are loving it. They're coming in with their questions. They're talking to her. Listen, it's all happening today.
0: Can I tell you? Can I tell you? So, on a fine husband, on a fine health, oh gosh, on a fine wife. Thank you, Janae West, founder. Favor found and certified matchmaker.
1: Mm.
0: So listen.
1: Sure, rich.
0: One day they pray, so God, I go find one somebody for Uno, and another left the house.
1: Mm.
0: Now I'm gonna wait.
1: Go somewhere, man.
0: Wait, I will now wait for the plumber.
1: Mm.
0: Tyler.
1: Church.
0: Go somewhere, man.
1: Head out. Go gathering. Go look at gathering.
0: Head out. Mm-hmm. Head out. You have to head out. Right? thank you, Credit Union. Vibes show every Wednesday. Love it. According to research from Carnegie Mellon University, frequent hugs may help buffer the effects

0: it and all.
1: But we're not falling now.
0: Take care of yourself.
1: We're not falling now, right, yeah. Ivan? Mm-hmm. Ivan over there in a pool. Listen, yes. Me God, me for Janik Bichon. It is Thursday tomorrow, Culture yes. and Legend Thursday. We've got a great, right. another great show lined up for you. Thanks to our producer, Daniil Lee. Johnny.
0: Sis, mm-hmm. Pick up yourself every time.

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7: Good afternoon, I am Hal Shane Burke. Coming up in the news segment of Beyond the Headlines today, Wednesday, August 12, 2026. Coopers Pen residents today protest against the destruction of their homes. Ministry of Labor and Social Security providing assistance to the displaced residents of Coopers Pen amid growing public outrage. Dancehall entertainer Elephant Man settles dispute with cameraman. 4 killed in motor vehicle crashes in St. Anne and Manchester. In business news, Everything Fresh reports lower quarterly profits. The discussion segment of Beyond the Headlines with Dion Jackson Miller comes up after this newscast. And now the details of the news on Radio Jamaica 94 FM and online at radiojamaica94fm.com. The bulldozers may have moved on, but displaced residents of Coopers Pen in Trelawney are sitting in unbearable heat and face a future of uncertainty. After their first night under the hot canvas, the anguish of an uprooted life boiled over into this morning, prompting the residents to protest and demand relocation. Nikinsky Robinson has the details.
8: The dust may have settled from the demolition, but the distress for displaced families is far from finished.

0: With rising temperatures and little relief from the heat, Paulette Williams is among women, men and children who spent their first nights under tents, wondering where they will sleep next week.
1: Well, the Prime Minister, my country, 51 years me live in Cooper's Bend, and I first this ever happened. Nowhere for me live. Yeah, me much bikini.
0: Sylvia Fisher says the authorities must assist with relocating those affected.
2: We want to find relocation. We want to find somewhere and put it. We need that. So yeah, we don't know, say, private land. We don't know. But we never know, say, them like come from with so. No people talk from the media, so we know. We know, say, it's people land, but we didn't get notice. And we know, say, we have to go one day. But come on, even a day notice, man. You can't come from people, so.
0: Now, less than 12 hours before their protest, the newly homeless residents endured their first uneasy sleep beneath makeshift coverings that offered little shelter and no reprieve from the suffocating heat. Desmond said the heat was unbearable.
3: Last night, when hot, man, I burn up, Papa, me, I tell you. Burn up, hot. We don't have no light, and we can't plug in nothing.
4: So, how now plan to cope? How now cope under this?
3: You know, no light, no water, me, man, no water, no dying. So look back water, get off, I chuck with us off, yeah. Drink it and I cook with it.
0: And with belongings strewn across the rubble, among them school supplies and uniforms, an anxious Melita Fraser is now worried about her children's readiness when the new school term begins in less than a month.
5: I need help right now because all of my kids' textbooks, they're all mashed up by the tractor that run over our house, and the bag, shoes, uniform, etc., fridge, everything, name it.
0: Added to that, another resident, Jessica, says the fear of a next round of demolition lingers.
6: It's on the verge. They say 2 weeks' time. We can't sit down and wait for them to come. We have to go out. We want relocation. We can't live like this. We're not dog. We're not drunk. We're not animal. We are human beings. We are citizenship here.
0: Cooper's Bend resident, Jessica. Nakinski Robinson, Radio Jamaica News.
7: And a member of Parliament for Trelawney Northern, Tova Hamilton, is under heavy criticism from People's National Party Chairman Dennis Meadows, who argues that the makeshift shelters are not enough to ease the plight of the residents.
8: The people here of Cooper's Bend deserve better. They were deceived. The member of Parliament was missing all through the demolition, right? And then you appear in the evening, coming with post-dated food, stale food, and makeshift tents, right? The question is, where were these tents during the hurricane when people needed them badly? Now you come with them, they are hovens. What you want to do for sanitary convenience? You're having to wreck the place. Look at this, like a bomb dropped here. The precedents have already been set. When the houses were demolished in Clifton, right? The Prime Minister went and provided compensation for those affected. I said, in the interim measure, these people need to start rebuild their lives. In the interim, at the very minimum, provide some compensation for these people so they can start rebuild.
7: People's National Party Chairman for Trelawney Northern, Dennis Meadows. Amid growing public outrage over yesterday's demolition of homes in Cooper's Bend, Trelawney, the government says several agencies have been deployed to assess the needs of residents and provide immediate assistance. Social workers from the Ministry of Labour and Social Security were deployed to the community to conduct preliminary assessments and identify the welfare needs of affected households. More in this report from Prince Moore.
9: In a statement today, the Social Security Minister said social workers from its Trelawney Parish office visited the community to conduct Today, the Social Security Ministry said social workers from its Trelawney Parish office visited the community to conduct a preliminary assessment of affected households and identify immediate welfare needs. It said that based on the preliminary assessment, approximately 40 families have been affected, including households with children, senior citizens, persons with disabilities, and other vulnerable individuals. As a result, the ministry said it mobilized additional support and, working alongside the Office of Disaster Preparedness and Emergency Management and other stakeholders, returned to the community to provide immediate humanitarian assistance to affected residents. According to the Social Security Ministry, the team worked beyond midnight

0: to ensure that vulnerable residents were assessed and supported. The Social Security Ministry added that the teams provided, among other things, food supplies, bottled water, toiletries, buckets, temporary shelter supplies, tents, and lighting equipment. It said its intervention is focused on assessing the immediate welfare needs of affected families, identifying vulnerable persons, and connecting eligible residents with available social assistance and support services. Social Security Minister Pernell Charles Jr. said the ministry's immediate concern is the welfare of the affected families, particularly children, older persons, persons with disabilities, and others who may be vulnerable. Additionally, the government says the Child Protection and Family Services Agency has also been dispatched to the community to assess the circumstances of affected children and families. CPFSA officers remain in the field as the assessment continues and will determine what interventions may be required within the agency's mandate. Additionally, the Poor Relief Department of the Ministry of Local Government and Community Development, along with the Social Development Commission, is to undertake further assessments of affected residents and households and is expected to begin to be provided and is expected to be provided through the applicable government programs and support frameworks, with the Ministry of Local Government indicating that drop-in shelters will be available to meet the needs of residents. Prince Moore, Radio Jamaica News.
1: And the church has joined in strongly condemning yesterday's eviction of residents at a section of Cooper's Pen Trelawney from privately owned lands. The Jamaica Evangelical Alliance has decried what it says is the cold, calculated, and inhumane manner in which the residents were evicted and their homes demolished. President of the Alliance, Bishop Dr. Alvin Bailey, says the incident represents a failure by the government to adequately protect the rights and dignity of the residents. He argues that the use of the security forces to detain men of the community prior to the demolition of their homes represents an abuse of state authority. The affected residents had reported that more than 20 men were detained without explanation and then placed on the police watch. Dr. Bailey is also arguing that the failure of the state system to provide any alternative housing or shelter prior to the displacement of the residents is unacceptable. He has declared that the state has again failed its poor and most vulnerable. Meanwhile, opposition spokesperson on youth and human rights, Isaac Buchanan, is calling for a clear account of the police's role in the demolition operation in Cooper's Pen and an explanation of how it was allowed to proceed without notice. The residents had reported that no notice was received and some had no opportunity to save their belongings. Mr. Buchanan says, regardless of the legal status of the land occupation, every Jamaican deserves to be treated with dignity and humanity. He is demanding immediate answers from the government.
2: Where is a minister with responsibility for housing? Where is a member of parliament for the constituency in Trelawney where the incident occurred? What immediate emergency relief is being provided to the displaced families? What temporary housing arrangements have been made? What support will be offered to replace or compensate for personal belongings that have now been destroyed? What long-term plan exists to ensure that these citizens are not left abandoned and forgotten? I'm also calling for a clear account of the police operation in Cooper's Pen. If men were detained while their families watched their homes being demolished, the government must explain the circumstances, the legal basis for those actions, and whether the treatment of those residents was necessary and proportionate.
1: Opposition spokesperson on youth and human rights, Isaac Buchanan. And the chairman of the Trelawney Municipal Corporation and mayor of Falmouth, Colin Gager, says the local authority had no prior knowledge of the demolition exercise carried out in Cooper's Pen. Mr. Gager is also rejecting disinformation on social media about who should be held to account for the eviction of the residents. He says individuals who he labeled as People's National Party bloggers are attempting to blame the government for the incident which resulted in the demolition of at least 20 homes. But he says the eviction was carried out by a private developer who owns the land and had a long-standing court dispute with some of the residents.
3: This is a private developer

0: who has been in dialogue with the people of Cooper's Pen for over 10 to 15 years. They have been to court. The court ruled against them. They did appeal. And so the private developers offered them to sell them the land if they were willing to pay.
1: Chairman of the Trelawney Municipal Corporation and Mayor of Falmouth, Colin Gager. Mayor Gager is urging responsible use of social media and regard for the truth concerning matters of national discourse. Amid growing controversy emerging out of the Caribbean Court of Justice, the People's National Party is reaffirming its position that Jamaica must have its own appellate court. It comes after Senate President Tom Tavares Finson on Tuesday pressed the PNP to make public its position on Jamaica adopting the CCJ as its final appellate court. The move to republic status has been stalled, as the PNP insists that the two must be twinned. The regional court has been at the center of controversy after the Sunday Express in Trinidad alleged that its president, Justice Winston Anderson, a Jamaican, has been accused by fellow judges of authoritarian and dictatorial leadership. Following the publication, Mr. Tavares Finson said adopting the CCJ would be reckless, but the opposition maintains the transition to full constitutional independence must include a final court that is accessible to all Jamaicans. The PNP says the Senate President's remarks reflect an attitude that disregards the fundamental issue at stake, which is ensuring that all Jamaicans, regardless of their economic circumstances, have meaningful access to justice at the highest level. The opposition maintains that such a position exemplifies the uncaring, disrespectful attitude towards Jamaicans, the vast majority of whom are economically challenged. It has long been debated that obtaining justice through the UK-based Privy Council, Jamaica's final court of appeal, presents extreme financial costs and issues with severe physical and logistic distance. The PNP says, according to the government's reckoning, the authorities in Guyana, Barbados, Belize, Dominica and St. Lucia have also been reckless in committing to the region's final court. Cameraman Darius Shields and dancehall entertainer Elephant Man have settled their dispute stemming from an incident in which his camera lens was damaged. The incident occurred on Emancipation Day during an on-stage performance by the entertainer at Yush during Dream Weekend 2026. In the incident, which was captured on video, Mr. Shields was seen operating professional camera equipment

0: compensate the photographer for the damaged camera lens. 4 people have been killed in separate motor vehicle crashes in Manchester and St. Anne between Tuesday evening and Wednesday morning, pushing Jamaica's road fatalities to just 1 short of 200 for the year. The latest crash occurred about 7:20 a.m. this morning along the New Forest Main Road in Manchester, where 2 men travelling on a motorcycle died following a collision with a Honda Vezel. The deceased have been identified as Meldon Nibbs of Plowden District and Philip Bahari of Duff House, both in Manchester. More from Nikinski Robinson.
1: According to the police, the Honda Vezel collided with the motorcycle on which Nibbs and Bahari were traveling. Both men were taken to hospital where they were pronounced dead. The female driver of the Honda Vezel was also injured and remains in hospital receiving treatment. Before that, a crash occurred about 6:20 Tuesday evening along the Queen's Highway in Discovery Bay, St. Anne. Police said a Toyota Corolla was traveling towards Runaway Bay when the driver allegedly lost control while speeding and collided head-on with a Toyota Voxy traveling in the opposite direction. The Corolla then spun and collided with a Toyota Probox carrying 4 elderly passengers. The injured were taken to Falmouth Hospital, where 37-year-old Cordia Walters, a bartender of Salem in Runaway Bay, and Joel Treasure, a lifeguard of Bamboo St. Anne, were pronounced dead. The 4 deaths come against the backdrop of a continuing decline in Jamaica's road fatalities, although the national toll remains high. For July alone, the country recorded 31 fatal crashes, resulting in 41 deaths. As at Wednesday, August 12, Jamaica had recorded 172 fatal crashes, with 199 people killed on the nation's roads. Nikinski Robinson, Radio Jamaica News.
0: And Vice Chairman of the National Road Safety Council, Dr. Lucian Jones, is again appealing to motorists to slow down and practice defensive driving techniques. Dr. Jones noted that the death of a pedestrian on the Sandy May Main Road in Clarendon yesterday evening has been attributed to excess speeding.
2: The failure to control excessive speeding is the number one reason why people continue to die needlessly on our roads. And therefore, this issue needs urgent attention and strong advocacy from every sector of the society and not just road safety practitioners alone.
0: Vice Chair of the National Road Safety Council, Dr. Lucian Jones. You're listening to the news segment of Beyond the Headlines. Here's a recap of our top story. Coopers Pen residents today protest against the destruction of their homes. Still to come, gas prices to fall marginally come tomorrow.
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0: It's now time for the business roundup. Net profit at Everything Fresh declined 14% to $38.5 million for the 3 months ended June 30, down from $44.8 million a year earlier. Revenue also weakened, falling 4.7% to $1.07 billion. The food distributor says its performance was affected by logistical challenges linked to geopolitical tensions in the Middle East, as well as the slow recovery of some hotel sector customers following the impact of Hurricane Melissa. For the six-month period, revenue slipped marginally by 0.3% to $2.16 billion. All categories of fuel will be decreased effective tomorrow. Each litre of 87 gasoline and 90 gasoline will go down by 25 cents. Automotive diesel and ultra-low sulfur diesel will also decline by 25 cents. Kerosene will see its price falling by 25 cents. The cost of each of propane will be decreased by 4 cents, while butane will go down by 25 cents. Sagicor Real Estate X Fund is reporting that net profit fell 36% to $568 million for the 6 months ended June 30, while revenue declined 13% to $4.31 billion. The company says earnings were affected by the absence of one-off capital gains recorded last year, lower interest income, and challenging economic conditions. Despite the decline in overall profit, the group reported stronger performance from its core hotel and commercial operations. Core operating profit rose 18% to $653 million, led by improved results at the DoubleTree Orlando Hotel. Chairman Howard Mitchell says the company will continue to monitor economic conditions and pursue opportunities that can deliver long-term value for stakeholders. The JSE index declined by 832 points, while the junior market index advanced by 18 points. There was trading in 110 stocks.

0: of which 48 advanced, 41 declined, and 21 traded firm. Trans-Jamaican Highway was the volume leader with 34% of total volume. And that's the end of the business roundup. And to end this edition of Beyond the Headlines, here's a recap of our top stories. Coopers Spen residents today protest against destruction of their homes. Minister of Labour and Social Security providing assistance to the displaced residents of Coopers Spen amid growing public outrage. Dancehall entertainer Elephant Man settles dispute with cameraman. Four killed in motor vehicle crashes in St. Anne and Manchester. In business news, Everything Fresh reports lower quarterly profits. 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The discussion segment of Beyond the Headlines is next with Dion Jackson Miller. I'm Hal Shane Burke. Good afternoon.
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0: afternoon. Thank you so much for being here with us. You're listening to Beyond the Headlines, Radio Jamaica 94 FM. I'm Dionne Jacks-Miller, and today is Wednesday. It's Wednesday, the 12th of August, 2026. 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We're talking sports, we're talking entertainment, so to speak. In the first segment, cricket. Finally back at Sabina Park. What is the support like? What is it looking like? What more can we do to get people into the stands? And I want to hear from you. You go yet? Are you planning to go to any match? WhatsApp me and tell me. All right. 2540693. And then later on in the program, now on TVJ's All Angles today, a very special interview with Dance Hall Star Massacre. I'm going to be having some excerpts of that interview coming up later in the program. And well, let's listen to a little bit of that first.
1: The Hilangoli is like a important part of Jamaican culture where the music is concerned. But for my generation and stuff like that, we meant no harm.
0: Does it not change the song forever? And from now on, when people hear Hilangoli, they're going to be thinking things like slip and slide.
1: I doubt it, because of what Hilangoli meant to our culture and how it has impacted our culture for over the years.
0: Listen there to Massacre. We'll have those excerpts coming up for you after 6 o'clock. And some of my colleagues who are musical experts going to be joining me in studio to talk about Massacre as an artist and his place in the music industry. So want to hear from you as always. So remember, WhatsApp line, folks, only one line for you today, all right? 876-254-0693. 876-254-0693. Give us your first name, give us your general location. Soon come.
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0: So Jamaicans have been calling for cricket to return to Sabina Park for a couple of years well now, you know, and not just party and soca party and beer things, but actual cricket, lovely cricket, as a long-time song goes. So watching the Jamaican Kingsmen and the Barbados Tridents last night at Sabina Park, first time in what, Jeremy, in 5 years?
1: First time since 2019. So.
0: No, we're not hearing you. Can we do a little volume thing? All right, let's work out your volume while let me go to Chris. Oh, didn't even introduce my guests. I just launched into conversation. Christopher Scott and Jermaine Brown joining us in studio. Wayne Lewis online, former Jamaican cricketer and Secretary General of the West Indies Players Association, WIPA. So let me start with you, Christopher. So, and Wayne, thank you so much. Appreciate you joining us online. Pity you're not here in studio with us as well. But let's start with Renardo Brown giving us a little bit of a flavor of what happened.
2: Andre Russell rode back the years at Sabina Park, but his return to Jamaican colors ended in a dramatic defeat as the Kingsmen franchise went down by 5 runs to the Barbados Trident in their Caribbean Premier League game on Tuesday night in Kingston. Russell, who retired from international cricket last year, slammed 9 sixes on his way to 68 from 38 balls, but the Kingsmen came up short at 201 for 9, having been set 206 runs to win. Russell, with his first CPL half-century in 5 years, almost performed a rescue act after the Kingsmen found themselves 3 wickets down for 8 runs halfway through the second over. Himself and rising star Vital Laws, who made 32, almost took the team across the line with a 69-run 8th-wicket partnership before both fell in the final over. Casey Carty with 45 and Captain Rothman Powell, 38, also had useful contributions against Daniel Sams, 4 for 20, and Captain Chris Green, who picked up 2 for 27. The innings, though, will go down as one of the greatest in CPL, as it consisted of 21 sixes and only 1 4. No earlier, Jamaican Brandon King showed a return to form as he led the Tridents to 206 for 3. King top scored with 73 from 51 deliveries and got good support from Sherfin Rutherford, who made 50 not out, while South African Quinton de Kock chipped in with 42. Former West Indies under 19 player Zachary Carter made 27 on his CPL debut. Russell, Jadea Blades, and Hassan Khan were the wicket takers for the Kingsmen. The Kingsmen will be back in action on Thursday at Sabina Park as they host the Guyana Amazon Warriors.
0: There to our colleague Renardo Brown, and we are going to go to our guests, Christopher Scott, Jermaine Brown, our colleagues, as well as Wayne Lewis, who is online, but we're nearly at the break, so we're going to go to the break, do a little bit of business, and we pick up. And remember, folks, we want to hear from you. What do you think of cricket coming back to Sabina Park? Were you there last night? Do you plan to go to the other matches? How you feel about it? You know, can we ever recapture the real excitement we used to have with cricket at Sabina Park? So stay tuned, soon come.
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4: All right, thank you so much for staying with us. We continue with you on Beyond the Headlines. I'm Dion Jacksmiller, and we have two WhatsApp numbers for you. After all, my bad, 876-553-5908 and 876-254-0693. Give us your first name. Give us your general location. Want to know if you went to cricket yesterday, if you plan to go to the other matches, what you think about the crowd support. Patrick in Kingston saying, I love cricket. As long as it's played at Sabina Park, I am there. Yesterday's crowd wasn't bad considering it was a Tuesday evening. I'll be there tomorrow and the other games to come. And then now I have Rose in Mona saying, Jamaica Kingsmen, then could I find one other name for your franchise? And here they the name they alone make me not support them, says Rose. And me a follow cricket from Yaga Road days, mostly 1972. All right, Rose. And she's also asking, where's the parking for Sabina Park? Let me see if my colleagues can help you with that. Rose, Christopher Scott and Jermaine Brown in studio. And Wayne Lewis, former Jamaican cricketer, online with us. Christopher, you want to help Rose?
5: Parking, well, I would say it is his usual place. And I know persons
4: In people yard.
5: Well, that's one of the usual places. But I know that they normally have parking in and around Sabina Park in terms of, you know, maybe even some schools and institutions, because when we went there, that was one of the options that that was given to park at Kingston College or St. George's College as well. So the usual parking spaces, but, you know, back then, you never have as much people that drive near you, you know.
6: Cars. Additionally, you can also park at the National Stadium
5: and get the shuttle
6: and get one of the shuttles down to Sabina.
4: Okay.
6: So the buses are provided.
4: Okay.
6: So you drive I can go up to the National Stadium and then go on the bus and head down.
4: Right.
6: And you get the same bus to go back up.
5: Yeah, Atishe, when I spoke with him during the launch of the partnership with Rich Rum, which is obviously owned by a West Indies legend and Jamaican legend, Christopher Gale, shout out to Chris. But you know, when I spoke with him, he did make mention that parking is one of the things that he knows a lot of people are going to ask about, which is why they provided the shuttle service from the National Stadium to Sabina Park and back as well.
4: All right, and Dan in St. Andrew said, I enjoyed the game. I was there last night. And she says, yes, parking at the stadium. Let me bring in Wayne Lewis first, because people been saying Tuesday evening support never bad, hoping it's going to pick up Thursday and for the next match. Your assessment, Wayne, of what you are seeing?
7: Yeah, good afternoon to you and your team, and of course, good afternoon to your listeners, your men and listeners. Yes, it's been a long while. You could see that, I mean, the anticipation was great. And interestingly, the Kingsmen, they have played two games. Both games went down to the final ball. Once we're in the field, we're feeling the captain, there was like a misfield, and we lost the game because of that. And maybe at that misfield, and maybe we go to

0: I thought we had a one over thing. They have now that trophy, more excitement. And the second game now, the start of the final over, we were 12 runs behind. We needed 12 runs to win. And with 3 balls to go, we needed 6 runs because Andre Russell hit a beautiful 6 into the stand. And then we said, okay, 3 balls to get 6 runs, we should get there. We lost 2 wickets and we failed to score not even one dega more run. And we lost the game. That's slightly anticlimactic in the end because we didn't get those 6 runs, but it was total entertainment. Everybody was well entertained. I thought the Kingsmen did exceptionally well to reduce the Tridents to 206 runs because at one stage they were going like 18, 17 runs and over, which means they should have gotten maybe 240, 250. So the fact that we pulled them back to 206, I thought that we had the momentum going in, and we got pretty close after being 8-3. We came out nice in the game, and I'm so sorry that we didn't win here.
1: And I say Jermaine coming in.
2: Yeah, I mean, you can't doubt the quality of cricket that was on the field of play. It was really, really exciting. And you know, it was good that they brought this brand of cricket to the very first game back at Zapiona Park in the CPL since 2019. And certainly, for those who were there, I'm sure they enjoyed it. For those who are watching, I'm sure they want to be at Zapiona Park come Thursday and Saturday and next week, Tuesday. The turnout was quite good. I wanted more, but just to see that kind of turnout for the first game featuring a franchise out of Jamaica. Of course, the Talawa is now defunct. It's now the Jamaica Kingsmen. And by the way, one of your listeners had asked, about the name. But the Kingsmen is a franchise coming out of the Pakistan Super League. So the Jamaican franchise is part of that family now. So, you know, they've coined it the Jamaica Kingsmen. So the Kingsmen is actually the name of the overall franchise coming out of Pakistan. So that is why they're called that.
1: Okay. Yeah. Hear that, Rose?
3: Yeah, it's just the same thing like the Barbados Tridents. They were the Royals in the CPL. It's now just the regional 50 over tournament, but they're back to the Tridents now. But it goes back to the ownership of a collective. You know, so whether it's the IPL or whether it's the Pakistani league or from Bangladesh, they own that particular group. They got that franchise. So that is why the Jamaica Kingsmen are the Kingsmen.
2: And just to add to that point by Chris, the Royals also come out of India.
3: Mm-hmm.
2: So, you know, it's an extension. However, we understand that those in Barbados, they wanted back the original name. You know, the Trident represents the Trident that's on their flag, the national flag of Barbados. So they were able to get that name back.
1: I want to follow up on something Wayne was saying when he was saying how exciting the match was, you know. And we heard in that report from Renardo as well, he was saying one of the greatest matches in CPL, 21 sixes. And excitement is one of the things that's supposed to draw in fans. So especially Waganism, you know.
2: Yeah.
1: Don't diss the Waganism. But the question is, will the excitement offset the fact that we actually lost the last 2 games? Because you know, Jamaican people don't really like come watch them people and lose, you know.
3: Yeah, I think Jamaica, that is one of the things we're always spoiled with.
1: We want to win everything.
3: And as a matter of fact, Rodman Paul, who was a former captain of the Jamaica Talawas, had actually

0: some players from other regions, Australia, and other parts of the Caribbean region coming together. It's not going to be guns out at the gate. I think a lot of people need to understand that, especially even though we were used to a Jamaican franchise in our beautiful island, or a CPL franchise in Jamaica. We need to understand that, you know, they need to take some time, gel together as well. Casey Carty is not a part.
1: Wait, hold on. Both of you, hold on for me, and I'll bring in Wayne as soon as we come back. I just need to take the break and do a little, collect some gate receipts of our own. Remember our WhatsApp lines, 2540693 and 5535908. Soon come.
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1: Thank you so much for staying with us. We continue with you on Beyond the Headlines. I'm Dion Jackson Miller. We're talking about the return of cricket to Sabina Park and how we continue or ensure that we get more and more people coming out. Wayne Lewis with us online, former Jamaican cricketer and sports reporters Christopher Scott and Jermaine Brown. Remember our WhatsApp numbers, 5535908, 2540693. Laverne in Longville Park says, I would have loved to watch a few matches, but family emergencies prevented. Same, cricket needs to be played more in schools. This will be the reintroduction of kiddies cricket, and this may improve. Same, and I also have Frank saying, it's great to see cricket back at Sabina Park. The standard of our cricket has fallen off badly. Our Jamaica and West Indies teams need to give us more wins to attract spectators. The lack of consistently good batting has been our main issue over the years, says Frank. And he says our batsmen lack the technical skills required for the game. Jamaica and West Indies are my teams. I'll continue to support them. But hey, guys, come on, give us some more victories, says Frank. Wayne, you are coming in.
7: Yes, Dan, you brought up a good point about, you know, Guaganis and losing those two games. However, the Kingsmen were very competitive in those two games. We brought it down to the last ball in both games. And so we were so And even the first game, we came from there.

0: snatch it at the end. So therefore, the two games were very exciting. And for that basis, I think a lot of people will come out to support the team. Had we been blown out the park and really show that we're not up for it, then yes, you could maybe say that. But the way we lost those two games, I think we're so close to winning our first game. And on that basis, I'm expecting a bumper crowd tomorrow and Saturday in particular.
1: Okay, because I've been hearing some people questioning the marketing and saying, boy, then I really feel that it was promoted enough. You know, if you're a cricket fan, you would know about it, but would you have necessarily known about it otherwise?
2: I think it has been aggressive. It's just that there's been no CPL action on the island since 2019. And therefore, it would take this entire season just to get everybody back on board, just to get them out and so on. So no matter how hard you went with the marketing, there was always going to be a few who wouldn't be aware because it's been away since 2019. But it's back now. And I'm sure with three matches to go, Thursday, Saturday, and Tuesday, next Tuesday, the Kingsmen can at least get a victory from those three matches, or maybe even win all three, because they've been very, very competitive. Last night, whilst I was at Sabina Park, you know, I did hear a few persons say, well, although they lost, we like the fight. Okay. You know, that is what you want to have the fans saying. Even if your team lose a match at home, at least they saw a fight. And we saw the very best of Andre Russell, for instance. I'm trying to bring the Kingsmen back into that game last night. It was a legendary knock. I mean, it will be talked about for some time to come. And that is what the fans want to see. From the players.
1: You won't feel say you never waste your time. Come
2: yeah.
3: I don't think people did. I think it was a tale of two innings from both teams. I think the power play for the Tridents was particularly most damaging to the Jamaican bowling lineup. Whereas, you know, during the middle and late order, I think, you know, Andre Russell's knock, obviously people are going to talk about that. I think the knock from the captain, Rovman Powell, was serviceable as well. Casey Carty had put in some good runs. And also, even though Vital Laws was not clinical with his bowling, which is his patented style of cricket, his bowling, but he actually put in a serviceable knock as well, a good shift with the bat with Andre Russell. As a matter of fact, one of the sixes that he hit actually brought a smile on Andre Russell's face because he said, well, that's some good.
2: Four sixes
3: in his innings, and Andre Russell was pleasantly surprised.
2: Yeah.
3: So I think that, you know, as Wayne said, these games that we lost, it wasn't a big loss or a big defeat by the Jamaica Kingsmen. It's just some little screws they need to tighten up, and I think they can quite possibly win all three games that is left at the venue.
1: I have two listeners, Alan in South Florida, coming in. Alan in South Florida saying, let us not forget young Vital Laws knock, and the same Patrick in Kingston saying the same thing, the youngster Laws was good with his knock.
2: And I mean, when you speak of marketing, he's someone who the team has been marketed around as the young teenage sensation who
1: future of cricket.
2: Yeah, who has played for the West Indies even before representing Jamaica at the first class level. Mm-hmm. And he showed that last night, more so with the bat than the bowling that he's known for. And I'm sure this will give him the confidence he needs to get his bowling back on track quickly. The first two matches didn't go well in terms of his bowling, which is his strength, but certainly that bit of late order hitting from him, I'm sure would have given him and the team a whole lot of confidence going into tomorrow's match. You know,
1: Dorothy and Sterling, go ahead, Wayne.
0: We need to remember that bowlers are under siege. I mean, this T20 and 50 over cricket is a patting game.
2: Yes.
0: The bowlers are the ones who are always under attack, and it's very difficult for bowlers to be effective consistently in T20 cricket because they are not allowed to sit down. He's a wrist spin as well. It's going to be very difficult for him.
3: Yeah.
0: I'm concerned that he's playing so much white ball cricket as well because he's such a talented youngster. I'd much rather see him play more red ball cricket, but it is what it is. But at the moment, don't expect too much from him that he's going to break through and dominate the batsmen in this version of the game because it's just not allowed. It's very difficult to do. And the boundaries are very short as well. So as I said, it's a batsman's game and not a bowler's game. So I think he's holding his own. The first game he went for 9 and over, which wasn't not a bad. So You know, but you know, coming back to the point about, you know, the Kingsmen looking to win their first game, I agree with you. They are very, very competitive. And once they, I mean, the Trident, they, I think they went 8 yards in their power play, the 6 overs. They went, they scored an 8 yard run.
2: Yeah.
0: While we scored 30 yard runs. Right. And we still had 3 balls to get 6 yards at the end. That tells you how damaging we were in the middle. And so after being 8-3 as well and coming back to almost win it at the end, it's very encouraging. And I'm just hoping that we'll win those 3 games.
2: Our batting is really good. I agree with Wayne there. Yeah. The bowling is where the concern is for the Kingsmen. And hopefully they'll be able to get it right in these next 3 games.
1: Dorothy and Sterling Castle says, glad to have cricket back in Jamaica. I'll continue to support them. My usual crew couldn't come with me, so I went by myself using park and ride from the stadium. I enjoyed it despite the loss. I'll be there on Thursday. They did fight. Young Laws will make it. We needed some good bowlers, says Dorothy, supporting what you said there. And to my listener who was asking about the park and ride, I'm hearing it's $500 that you pay for.
3: It's not free.
2: It's not free.
3: Well, it's not bad.
1: You just know that there's a price.
3: But I think overall, you know, and Wayne made a good point about especially T20 cricket. It's a batter's format. I think it is a batter's format. Yeah. Because
1: encourages the show is spectacular.
2: Yeah. Right. People want to see the sixes and the fours, you know, raining and so on. That creates the excitement. Yeah,
1: but the test cricket format.
3: Test cricket is more of the bowl. Right. And I think, because even so, Gudakesh Moti, for example, when his first over, the first 3 balls went for 18 runs. Via Ravman Paul. So I think overall, he made mention it is a batter's format. And even so, you know, credit to Sams from Australia, who bowled for the Tridents, got 4 or 5 wickets in that game.
2: Yeah.
3: So, 4 for 15. You know, 4 for 15. He was.
0: Can I interject 1 second, please, if you don't mind?
1: Yeah, man.
0: You know, I don't want to come out and say that you're right, the batter, not batsman. Batter. It's a batter's game. I need to explain why I say that. The batsman can bat for 20 overs, but the bowlers can only bowl 4 overs, right? Mm-hmm. The key places are so restricted. So many guys have to be inside of the ring, so many have to be outside of the ring. It's all set up for the batsman to score runs. Mm-hmm. And that's why I meant when I said it is a batter's game, because the rules is encouraging and very toward batsmen scoring runs while the bowlers dominate. That's what I said.
1: Okay, if my friend Emily is listening now, she will start texting me and say, oh, well, this test cricket, and test cricket is the classic form. So here's a question, though. You think that, say, the weekend matches, which are likely to be the best supported, the weekend match for Saturday, are we at the point where we can't even dream to see a full Sabina Park again? All stands full.
2: I think so, because CPL does create that kind of excitement. And for those who don't understand the game, you can come and learn. And there's the party stand too. Something is there for everyone at a CPL game. The biggest thing is just the sheer excitement and just the atmosphere at the game or at these games. I mean, it's something that I think everyone at some point in time should be able to experience. So I can foresee a packed Sabina Park not long from now.
0: Yeah. And I'm agreeing with you. You find that maybe 40-50% of the spectators, they're not watching the game.
2: Okay.
0: There's so much fun. There's so many other things happening entertainment-wise. You know, it's so distracting for you to look at other stuff rather than even the cricket. Yeah. It's about the atmosphere. It's about the entertainment and the music and the dressing up and the food and the liquor. Yeah. And just being in the park, on the lights, it is an amazing experience, particularly if the team is doing well. So it's not even about the cricket. It's an experience outside of just watching cricket.
2: Yeah. Right. So you come for the cricket and you stay for the music and the food and the excitement. Yeah,
1: and the
2: excitement.
1: The vibes. And Doreen in Top Mountain, St. Catherine says, great to have cricket back in Jamaica. It's my favorite game. Also, it would be good to see cricket in schools again. Ronan Clarendon says, it's about winning. when it comes to sports, no one wants to see a team or country lose every time. Also, we don't have any new stars coming through. Well, Ron seemed to be at odds with everybody else who have big up Laws.
2: Yeah, I disagree with him where that is concerned. And Laws is fresh out of high school too. He was representing San Diego
3: a few months ago.
2: And he will inspire those young cricketers now who are in high school who wouldn't have thought about making that breakthrough early. But when they're seeing Vital doing so well, they'll be inspired by him for sure. And he's one of those emerging stars, not just for Jamaica, for the West Indies. Once, as Wayne says, they can just help him to hone his craft the right way and not just to play too much T20 or too much one day cricket.
1: Alright, you hear that, Ron? I'm disagree with you. Gonna have to leave it there. Thank you all so much for your time and your thoughts. Christopher Scott, Jeremiah Brown, Wayne Lewis talking to us. We're gonna go to break. When we come back after, some excerpts from a special one-on-one with Massacre, and we're talking a little bit about him as an artist. So make sure you stay tuned. So soon come.
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6: Good evening, I'm Hal Shane Burke with the latest from the Radio Jamaica News Centre. Following Tuesday's demolition in Cooper's Pen, Trelawney, residents this morning staged a protest and called on the authorities to assist with relocation. After their first night on the hot canvas, their frustrations boiled over into Wednesday. With rising temperatures and little relief from the heat, Paulette Williams is among several residents who spent their first night on the tents, wondering where they will sleep come next week.
7: Well, the Prime Minister, my country, 51 years me live at Cooper's Pen, and I first this ever happened. Now where for me live, me and me much bikini.
6: Cooper's Pen resident Paulette Williams. Sylvia Fisher says the authorities must assist with relocating those affected.
8: We want to find relocation, we want to find somewhere and put it. We need that. We don't know, say, private land. We don't know, but we never know, say, them that come from with so. No people are talking from the media, so we know. We know, say, it's people land, but we didn't get notice. And we know, so we have to go one day, but come on, even a day notice, man. They can't find from people, so.
6: Cooper's Pen resident Sylvia Fisher. The newly homeless residents endured their first uneasy sleep on the tents, which they say offered little reprieve from the suffocating heat. Concerns have also been raised about the readiness of children when the new school term begins in less than a month. The residents have also expressed fears of a next round of demolition lingering. And Member of Parliament for Trelawney Northern, Tova Hamilton, is under heavy criticism from the People's National Party's Dennis Meadows, who argues that the makeshift shelters are not enough to ease the plight of the residents.
9: The people here of Cooper's Pen deserve better. They were deceived. The Member of Parliament was missing all through the demolition, right? And then you appear in the evening, coming with post-dated food, stale food, and makeshift tents, right? The question is, where were these tents during the hurricane when people needed them badly? Now you come with them, they are hovens. What are you going to do for sanitary convenience? You're having wrecked the place. Look at this, like a bomb dropped here. The precedents have already been set. When the houses were demolished in Clifton, right? The Prime Minister went and provided compensation for those affected. I said, in the interim measure, these people need to start rebuilding their lives. In the interim, at the very minimum, provide some compensation for these people so they can start rebuild.
6: People's National Party's Dennis Meadows of Trelawney Northern. And amid growing public outrage over yesterday's demolition of homes in Cooper's Pen, Trelawney, the government says several state agencies have been deployed to assess the needs of residents and provide immediate assistance. Social workers from the Ministry of Labour and Social Security were deployed to the community to conduct preliminary assessments and identify the welfare needs of affected households. More from Prince Moore.
10: In a statement today, the ministry said social workers from its Trelawney Parish office visited the community to conduct a preliminary assessment of affected households and identify immediate welfare needs. It said that based on the preliminary assessment, approximately 40 families have been affected, including households with children, senior citizens, persons with disabilities, and other vulnerable individuals. As a result, the ministry said it mobilized additional support

0: Working alongside the Office of Disaster Preparedness and Emergency Management, ODPEM, and other stakeholders, returned to the community to provide immediate humanitarian assistance to affected residents. According to the Labor Ministry, the team worked beyond midnight to ensure that vulnerable residents were assessed and supported. The Labor Ministry added that the teams provided, among other things, food supplies, bottled water, toiletries, buckets, temporary shelter supplies, tents, and lighting equipment. It said its intervention is focused on assessing the immediate welfare needs of affected families, identifying vulnerable persons, and connecting eligible residents with available social assistance and support services. Labor Minister Pernell Charles Jr. said the ministry's immediate concern is the welfare of the affected families, particularly children, older persons, persons with disabilities, and others who may be vulnerable. Additionally, the government says the Child Protection and Family Services Agency has also dispatched officers to the community to assess the circumstances of affected children and families. CPFSA officers remain in the field as the assessment continues and will determine what interventions may be required within the agency's mandate. Additionally, the Poor Relief Department of the Ministry of Local Government and Community Development, along with the Social Development Commission, is to undertake further assessments of affected residents and households, and is expected to provide, through the applicable government programs and support frameworks, with the Ministry of Local Government indicating that drop-in shelters will be available to meet the needs of residents. Prince Moore, Radio Jamaica News.
1: Cameraman Dario Shields and dancehall entertainer Elephant Man have settled their dispute stemming from an incident in which his camera lens was damaged. The incident occurred on Emancipation Day during an on-stage performance by the entertainer at Yush during Dream Weekend 2026. In the incident, which was captured on video, Mr. Shields was seen operating professional camera equipment on stage when the entertainer, whose given name is O'Neill Brown, was seen pulling the man while telling him to move. Last week, attorneys from Knight, Judah & Samuels demanded an apology, warning that failure to do so will trigger the pursuit of further legal action. In a post earlier today on social media, Mr. Brown apologized to Mr. Shields. Attorney Matthew Hyatt told Radio Jamaica News that the details of the settlement will remain private. Mr. Shields' camera equipment sustained damage during the incident. The artist also offered to compensate the photographer for the damaged camera lens. And that's the latest from the Radio Jamaica News Center. I'm Hal Shane Burke. Good evening.
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0: All right. Thank you so much for staying with us. We continue with you on Beyond the Headlines. I'm Dion Jacks-Miller. Great to have you with us as always. Just a reminder that our WhatsApp numbers, 876-553-5908, 876-254-0693. Give us your first name. Give us your general location. And Salah says Andre Russell hits 9 sixes. He should have hit 10. The Kingsmen lost by 5 runs. Dion, I'm watching you carefully, and I notice many times you don't read my text. You know, Salah, I actually started to read it before I read the part where you were cussing me, so I not read your text. And Salah, your text every day, multiple times a day. I can't read the whole of your text them. But thanks as always. I appreciate it. All right, folks, so in this segment of the program now, we're giving you a little bit of a preview of a special interview I did that airs tonight on TVJ's All Angles with dancehall star Massacre, who has a new album dropping August 14. And if we now say, Dion, Massacre, Dion. If you all follow my programs over the years, you know that I like, I have eclectic tastes, you know, and I'm very, very interested in pop culture. Always been interested in Massacre as an artist. I think he's a very interesting artist with a huge amount of talent. So yes, I was interested to interview him, and we're going to be hearing some comment on his work from my colleagues who are all music aficionados. Them a laugh in studio with me. Prince Moore, yes, from the RGR News Center. Nakinski Robinson, yes, from the RGR News Center. And online with us, Debian Wright, formerly of the RGR News Center. Before that, though, let's listen into an excerpt from the interview. No, I was asking Massacre about a recent clash.
1: One of the tracks on.
0: No, so no one hear it, but hold on, hold on. Yeah, so I was asking Massacre about a recent clash with Tommy Lee Sparta that got some whole heap of attention, right? I'm not going to play that part of the interview for you. Watch the program later and find out. But coming out of his describing what happened during the clash, he was saying that he thought it happened or it arose because the Gaza crew objected to him styling himself as the GOAT, the greatest of all time. Let's listen in.
2: It's a case where I think, for me personally, them never like me. I call myself the GOAT and the king. And I've never tell nobody that I want to be king of dancer. Me is a king, regardless. Every youth a king. So I think because me say me are the GOAT, it upset them and it get a lot of people under them skin. Me still like, I go say me are the GOAT. Me will forever say that. Everybody will believe in themselves, you know what I mean?
0: So that song. Me the GOAT, who for vex?
2: Yeah, man. Nobody can vex if me say me are the GOAT. Michael Jordan say my GOAT. Kobe say my GOAT. R. Kelly. Michael Jackson, Bob Marley, Peter Tosh, every man
0: years, though, is that enough time? Is that enough body of work for you to talk about, say, you're the GOAT?
2: Yeah, man. And this is it, you know, before me even get the break, I always feel like me are the greatest artist. And that is the personality I ever carry forward. Anybody can tell you, I've never been an artist where I doubt myself in any field or anything at all. Whether it be schoolwork, whether it be music. So me is a very confident youth. So me not seek permission or validation from people. And it's not a hype thing or a rare. I believe in myself. I believe in my talent. I make the necessary preparations by myself. You know what I mean? Work on my craft. So for me, say me are the greatest of all time. A man can't get upset because me believe, say, me can be the greatest. You have to speak it into existence. That's how manifesting work. You know what I mean? And it's you see, the people, them take it too serious and take it too hard. You know what I mean? I guess a lot of people don't really believe in themselves. And when I beat on the youth, but we live in our culture where it's easier to follow. So that's why you might see so much community have so much done. It's easier to follow and take advice more than to follow your own footing. So a man, we just say, all right, then, him am a general, but him even know why am I general. Him even care about him. Him even question nothing. Him just see it. You know, a man can buy an NSA. A man can get, you know what I mean? And when I grow like that, you know what I mean? I'm a father alone, I'm a general, I'm a mother. You get what I mean? I say I'm father God. So with that being said, I've never looked up to nobody over my life. Never, ever. So I look, respect your work, but I will never put a next human being over me. As long as you probably have 3 and 2 brain, 4 foot. But as long as Missy say, God has blessed you with the same human feeling.

0: is, you know, believe it or not, a big dancehall fan. Debian, we're hearing Massacre's assessment of himself, and him say, boy, everybody's supposed to see themselves as the GOAT and the greatest and whatever. But how you rate him within the dancehall space right now? Hearing me, Debbie? If you're speaking, you're on mute.
1: Yes, I'm.
0: Yeah, man, we're okay. Hearing. We're hearing
1: yes,
0: you now.
1: Deanne.
0: Yeah, man, go ahead.
1: I rate him highly.
0: Okay, tell us why.
1: Highly. Mm-hmm. He's lyrical. He has a lot of melody, flow. He sings with conviction. I mean, you hear every emotion when he sings, and you believe what he's saying. He has a wide range of topics. I think he can speak on anything and be believable.
0: Mm. All right. Nakinski?
2: I think when it comes down to Massacre, he occupies, and first of all, let me say that his mindset, yeah, absolutely. Everybody needs to have that mindset. Everybody needs to have that mindset. But I think he occupies a very interesting space in dancehall right now, because I think a lot of people would agree with me saying that he is one of the most strategic lyricists there is right now. When you listen to his work, I see someone that is, he exercises restraint in what he presents to the public, and I see him as someone who presents a sonically sound body of work.
0: Wow. Yes. No, man, tell me what you mean by that.
2: I think sometimes when you listen to it's one of the things that kind of turned me off from listening to dancehall for the most part, you know, because I find that sometimes the artists, when they put out a body of work, it's kind of all over the place. Mm. You know,
0: not
2: the themes
0: coherent.
2: Are not coherent at all. So I find that he's a very sonically sound person. You find that he's precise, and you can see that he's someone that takes the time to actually curate the sound that he's putting out. Now, these are impressive things, of course, but these are things that could also work against him. And I think you do see in the conversation or debate online, when it comes on to him in the space of dancehall, these are things that people would probably throw against him, especially because he is someone that he's like one of the more restrained entertainers. He's not flamboyant, especially in the pool of charismatic characters that we tend to see now. So, you know, I think he occupies a very interesting space, and the very things that are impressive about him are things that could also work against him.
0: Prince.
3: Yeah, I totally agree with the sentiments expressed by Nakinski and Debbie. I personally think that Massacre is like one of the more complete dancehall artists of the modern era. And when you listen to his work, you can hear the thought put into his work. He's not just one of those artists who will come with just, you know, similar metaphor. He give great thought to his work, and you can hear it in his versatility and his delivery, how he presents his songs, whether he's catering to the streets or he's doing like a girl song, a love song. He's one of those artists you cannot just box him in. And I think he's charting a way for himself as a young dancehall artist, and he's definitely going places. As it relates to legacy, I'm not sure if we should say he has left a legacy yet. We have to wait until we see what the future brings. But as it is now, he's an artist that is charting the way forward for himself, and he's doing great things in the music.
0: And Baby D says she will be watching. Make sure, Baby D, remember our WhatsApp line, 553-5908-2540693. Now, Debbie, when you look at how his music has evolved, so, you know, he came out first with that mixtape, Go Hard and Done, you know, very hardcore, very dancehall. We saw him progress to the album 438, which I think was acclaimed really by a lot of people. I mean, it was, I thought it was such a, almost a quantum leap,
2: yeah,
0: when he, in his writing and lyrics and whatever. Generation of Kings was after that, and then an interesting EP that he put out in December, Her Name Is Love. And of course, we're now waiting for Rain Forever. So let me tell me how you see the evolution of his music so far.
1: It's been a great progression by him, and I think it's really great that he has decided to put his work in album form, not just try to put out singles and try

0: based on the trending topic, but he is actually really trying to cement his legacy. And he says it in almost all his songs that he wants to be the top, he wants to be the greatest. He's working hard, he's putting his whole heart in everything that he's singing. And we see the progression, we see the growth as a young artist. Yeah, we know a lot of them want to be on the trending topics, and he is trending, but he's also trying to put a well-rounded body of work, because that's why I said, I think he could sing about almost anything. He sings about girls, he sings about hardcore dancehall topics, but he also sings uplifting songs about, you know, making it in life, doing well, picking himself up, you know, and you know, going above and beyond, getting past hard time, getting past hard times, yes. And there's been a lot of growth in him, and I agree with Nakinski, he is a very complete, or is it Prince who said he's a complete artist?
1: Okay. No.
0: And you know, Dion, what I would love is to see him actually perform some of his catalog in a really good organized show, because I think people don't realize how much he has built up his catalog and what a great body of work he has.
1: One of the things he was saying to me in the interview is that once he start, he says, since he started, since in Boss, as I say, he has not had a bad year, he says, at all. DSA in Canada says Massacre is a great talent, very good writer. He reminds me of Agent Sasko.
2: That's a good comparison, actually. Yeah, that's a good comparison. And I mean, yes, he has had, I don't follow dancehall as much, but I will say that Massacre, that 438 album was actually one of the first specifically dancehall albums that I actually listened to in full, and that was what got me into really listening to Massacre. So I will say that, yeah, I appreciate him as an artist in terms of putting, going back to the whole sonically complete body of work. But from my understanding and some research that I've done, I think he's consistently, year after year, he has either the top, maybe like the top song, or within the top three year on year. So that is something you can see, that he's consistently wanting to always outdo himself and occupy the top spot.
3: And as you mentioned, the 438, 438, it shows his versatility. I think it shows his growth, you know, from where he started to where he is now. And, you know, that album, I think it reached number two on the Billboard reggae charts.
2: Right.
3: So, you know, it encapsulates Massacre, the artist, where he's coming from, as I mentioned, to where he is. And, you know, it speaks about his experiences as an artist, and not just... he's not just chasing what is hot, you know, it's rooted in Jamaican culture, but it also speaks of different experiences as an artist.
1: You, of course, Prince, you're also a sound system operator, so give me an idea of how people react to him in that kind of context.
3: I mean, Massacre, in a dancehall setting, I don't think you can have a dancehall setting where you don't play a Massacre song. And, you know, he reminds me of when Cartel was coming out, and he was churning out hits after hits. And, you know, you can always be assured that you'll get a reaction from the audience when you play a Vibes Cartel song. It's a similar thing with Massacre. Almost all of his songs, you can be guaranteed that the audience will react in a particular way to his songs.
2: Interesting comparison.
1: A listener saying he has an incredible song called Puffy and Tyler. That song made me realize he has a very big talent. Listener, the thing is, Andrew, that song is about 6 minutes long, 6-7 minutes long. I listened to it from start to finish. It's called Storyteller, Storytelling or something like that. Mm-hmm. And it's literally a story, you know, to get a youth and, you know, what happened to them, and one of them ended up killing the other, hiding it, and then becoming friends with the other man's son, and it was just laid out. It's like you're just listening to it, you know, no repeating of anything, no repeating of stanzas or anything. It was just going on and on and on and on until it finished. And I agree with you. I thought that was it was so different from anything else that I heard from him. That I agree with your listener. I thought it was wow. That was my reaction actually.

0: when I heard that.
1: But what you see, Dion, I think that's something that is, that has largely been missing in music, period. It's not just a dancehall issue. Those 6-minute songs, I think people underestimate how colorful they can be and how much listeners, people who truly appreciate music, appreciate those kinds of songs. It gives you the opportunity to have the verse. You get your good bridge, and because bridges have been missing in a lot of music right now, we're getting some 2 minutes, could have called them 2 seconds, but we're getting some 2 minute songs. As soon as you start listening, you hear a verse, a chorus, and the song ends. But when it gets to 6 minutes, you really get to sit with it, and the artist then is put in a position where you have to give the listener something solid to hold on to.
0: Okay, now I want to, Debbie, unless you want to say anything else on that, I want to move on to something.
2: Oh, no problem, we can go on.
0: Okay, so let us, okay, so one of the big controversies recently that Massacre was, I guess you could say, tangentially involved in is the one of the tracks of, is the issue with the Hill and Gully Rhythm. And of course our colleague Faye Ellington, who took issue with a lot of the songs that were being done on the revised Hill and Gully Rhythm that Stephen the Genius put out. And a huge one that was on that rhythm was Massacre, Slip and Slide. I checked this morning and on YouTube it's gone 10 million views. So I asked him about that. One of the tracks on Forever Rain is Slip and Slide.
3: Yeah.
0: Right, on the Hill and Gully Rhythm.
3: Yes.
0: And of course, you start smile, you know we are going already. And of course, that has been hugely controversial, especially since one of our cultural icons, Faye Ellington, came out and said it hurts her to hear some of the lyrics that people are putting to Hill and Gully.
3: Yes, yes, yes.
0: And first of all, do you understand where her concern
3: definitely.
0: Is coming from?
3: Definitely, definitely, definitely. Definitely, 100%, and as she should, you know what I mean, as the Hill and Gully is like a important part of Jamaican culture where the music is concerned. But for my generation and stuff like that, we meant no harm. It was just fun lyrics. And to be honest, how that even came about was like a mere accident. So Stephen had came to the studio, we had to do some work. So that wasn't in the plan, the rhythm. So it's going through some stuff. And him accidentally played. And when we hear it, and we in the studio, I said, no man, this have a vibe. And no. So when we hear it, I said, all right then. You know what I mean? I'm vibe it. When I vibe it, I know the lyrics them kind of out of context as to what the Hill and Gully did promote. But at the time, you have to remember, say, you know, we young, this is what we grew up and experienced in a dance hall. In the space. This is what people want to hear sometimes, you know what I mean? Which is my understand where she coming from with the cleanness of the music and rap. But I think it was a little bit harsh, you know what I mean? Because it's just fun at the end of the day. And you know, my love dancehall. Dancehall is what my bread and butter. So from the Ninja Man, the suit, all of them, me I study the thing coming right down, you know what I mean? And the greats them been and sing songs like that, so not for take away from what Faye Ellington said. You know, it's credible, you know what I mean? And
0: does it though change the song forever?
3: No.
0: Because, and before you answer, I remember I was talking to a group of school children one day, right, at my old school, and I was using Leader as the promotional, the motivational song, and I said to them, all right, a clean version where I sing.
3: Yes.
0: And you know, so that never work. Because once you hear something, it's stuck in your mind. So,
3: I think.
0: So I'm going to ask you again. Does it not change the song forever? And from now on, when people hear Hill and Gully, they're going to be thinking things like Slip and Slide.
3: I doubt it. I doubt it because of I doubt it because of what Hill and Gully meant to our culture and how it has impacted our culture for over the years. So
0: this you've now changed.
3: No, this generation is not the first. So if you can remember Elephant Man, has been 100 remake of it. But I think the success of the Steve Rhythm, the exposure, you know what I mean, the use of social media, you know, everything just all over the, you know what I mean? So I think it don't change it. I think what happened is probably this generation going to have a different idea of what the Hill and Gully meant. But for the overall massive

0: and as we as one people, everybody. I think Ilangoli still stand as an iconic, you know, song throughout everybody life, and this is just a spin-off that shouldn't be, you know, detrimental to the legacy and to the longevity of the song.
1: 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Full interview with him airs tonight on TVJ's All Angles at about 8:35. We're going to get some more comment when we come back. Remember our WhatsApp numbers, 553-5908-2540693. 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

0: All right. Thank you so much for staying with us. We continue with you on Beyond the Headlines. I'm Dionne Jackson. Well, I'm joined in studio today by my colleagues, Prince Moore, Nakinski Robinson, and online by Debbie Ann Wright. And we are talking about Dancehall Artist Massacre. His new album drops on August 14. And I have Desireen saying that the album is dropping on her birthday. Big up yourself, Desireen. She says, enough love to him. And I have a full interview with him later on TVJ's All Angles at about 8:35. So we've been talking a little bit about his work and how he fits into the dancehall space. And just before the break, I was playing his response to my question about the concerns raised about the kind of songs that he and others did on the Hill and Gully Rhythm by Stephen the Genius McGregor. And I was watching your face, Nakinski, while you were listening to his to him. What were you thinking of his responses?
1: When he closed out his point, he said that it shouldn't take away from the original Hill and Gully Rhythm, but shouldn't doesn't mean that it won't. I understand his position. I understand where he's coming from, because in reality, his song and the other songs on the rhythm, they don't diminish the cultural importance and relevance of the original Hill and Gully Rhythm. But I think that's a bit of a narrow look at it, a narrow way to look at it. Because you have to understand that right now, and he says his generation, he's what, 30 middle. Okay. So he's 34. I think he has to understand that right now, Jamaica is facing a broader issue when it comes down to cultural literacy. And I will say my generation and the generation after me, Gen Z, my generation, Gen Alpha after me, a lot of the people are very much far removed from a lot of the things that we hold or the older generation would consider culturally relevant. So for many people, their first interest

0: production to Heel and Gully Ride could have very well been the songs, the new songs on that rhythm. So the cultural climate that we're in now, and because people aren't as in touch with the things that we considered, you know, traditional and historically important to us, he has to understand the role that he plays in that conversation as an entertainer. And I'm not sure if he completely understood or internalized that very well when you asked him the question about where his song is, or where, you know, the new songs are and the original rhythm.
1: Debbie, what do you think?
2: Look, I don't think it's not because responsibility to introduce.
1: Not hearing you. Hold on. Go again.
2: I'm saying I don't think it's not because responsibility to.
1: Sorry, Debbie. Hold on. We're not hearing you. Let's see if we can. I don't know if we need to. If we can sort out something. Prince, go for me in the meantime.
3: I mean, I think the criticism is understandable. Heel and Gully was a folk song. It's loved by many, so I understand the passion, especially of the older folks, you know, of Heel and Gully.
1: Now Kimski is rolling her eyes, Prince.
3: I don't know why, but you know, what Stephen has done with the Heel and Gully rhythm, he revived the rhythm. So many younger folks who may not, as Nakinski say, may not have been introduced to the older version of the Heel and Gully. What Stephen has done with this now, he revived it. So many of the younger folks might now be researching the genesis of this rhythm. And you're bringing
1: Prince,
3: up...
1: stop.
3: Yeah, no,
1: research what?
3: The genesis
0: you,
3: of
0: thank you.
3: Of Heel and Gully.
0: You, no, thank you. It stops
1: Prince,
0: right
1: you don't
0: there.
1: Think, Prince,
3: you
1: babe.
3: Don't, hold on.
1: Prince, babe. Because you do not believe that.
3: No, no. So, for instance, Anakinski.
0: No. Okay, let me give Anakinski, you an example.
3: For example.
0: Hold on. Let me give you an example. I think Masika mentioned it, the same thing with the Elephant Man. Really, I did not know that that was originally a church song. I never knew that. And I did not, when I first heard the song, it never prompted me to go research anything. I just know that Elephant Man say, we are born bad man. And that's where it parked for me. Me never go research anything. And especially in the day and age that we are in, I can promise you my peers are not researching.
1: But no. I don't know if it's about your peers. I mean,
0: no, but he's saying that.
1: No, I'm saying I never used to go research nothing. If
0: okay,
1: I,
0: well, so
1: from my
0: Gen
1: days
0: Z.
1: As teenager, come straight up. If you like a song, you like a song,
0: and that's
3: okay.
0: It.
3: So now the discussion is being had. So the younger folks know will know that there was an older version of the Heel and Gully rhythm. So if you haven't researched it, now is the opportunity.
1: I noticed that they, and I'm sure that was very deliberate, they made a point of including it at Grand Gala this mm-hmm, year mm-hmm. with a full, you know, plaid skirt them mm-hmm. and dancing and whatever. But again, I want to hear Debbie, because I think Debbie's perspective sounded like it was coming from a different place. Mm-hmm. Debbie, you back?
2: Yeah, are you hearing me now?
1: Better, thank you.
2: Okay, so I was saying, I don't think it's massive responsibility to the next generation when I hear like that. So
1: no, you had started good and now you disappear again.
2: Is that it has introduced another generation to Heel and Gully because
1: Sorry. Camille, take her off for me. I'm so sorry. I really want to hear what Debbie's saying, because what I'm hearing, listeners, is that she's saying it's not Masika's responsibility mm-hmm. to, I guess, to determine. Because the thing is, you have the Hillan, you have the rhythm that Stephen did, right?
3: Mm-hmm.
1: But you have all kind of different songs that are being done on it. And yes, some of them are sexually explicit, but not all of them are.
0: Right.
1: So...
0: I, you see, when it's such a nuanced conversation when people say, oh, it's not entertainers' responsibility to, whether it be parent, you know, people, whether it be, you know, for example, during the Gaza Gully War, all of that, it's not Vibes Cartel and Movado's responsibility to ensure that your child don't go fight in school, yada, yada, yada. I don't know if I agree with that position. I think you have to understand that, what am I always say, with power comes with responsibility, mm-hmm. and as an entertainer, you are an influencer by extension. So it means then, I think, that if you know that you have power and hold over a certain group of people, or just people in general, or the people that consume your music, it is your responsibility to be mindful of what you put out there. Because when you have people like, oh, let me not call any names, but when you have

0: of entertainers promoting scamming and whatnot, it comes back to them, you know, trying to listen, not encourage it. It always comes back to the entertainer. You try to have them not encourage these sort of lewd behaviors and whatnot. So I think it's their responsibility at the end of the day.
1: I'm going to still try, but maybe one more time. I really want to hear, but let me just share some comments coming in from listeners. And one listener says, I love the new Hill and Gully. It still has a mental beat. The now generation can appreciate it. Still cultural, I don't know if relevance? What is that? And then I have another listener, Sean in Kingston, says, frankly, the culture itself was not doing anything to promote these folk songs in a way for the younger generation to connect to them. There was a lull. Stephen revived the rhythm, and now I'm sure the younger generation is now aware of the origin of the music. Prince is smiling from ear to ear. Sean says, if not, then this is an opportunity for the powers that be to tap into the opportunity to reintroduce the culture. He says it's like the culture is complaining about a missed opportunity.
0: Fair point. But I wanted to also mention the fact that I think Auntie Faye's position was more so, she more so took issue with the lewd lyrics, not about the reviving of the beat, because that is something that is generally done in dancehall with it, what you call it, the juggling, the whatnot, where we recycle the rhythms and whatnot. So I don't think she took issue with that. I think it was more so the lewd lyrics. It's like you're tainting a huge part of the Jamaican culture that is supposed to remain sacred.
2: And I think part of the issue is that majority of the songs on that particular rhythm, I think they tend to have the same kind of topics, where the sexually suggestive kind of song, or the sexually provocative kind of songs. So I think if a balance was struck on the rhythm, maybe the conversation would have been different. But the issue, as I said, is the majority of the songs on the rhythm are that kind of song, sexually suggestive kind of songs.
1: Nearly out of time. Ronin Clarendon says, just like Damien Gong, Marley is a lyrical king. I would say Massacre is up there in terms of his songwriting ability. And I have another listener saying, a name is very important. Why does the artist call himself Massacre? That's not what his name is. It's Massacre. And his explanation, listener, he says his nickname growing up was Sicker. And that when he was looking for a dancehall name, 50 Cent's album Massacre was out. And because he's such a fan of 50 Cent, his friend suggested that he merge the two of them and therefore came up with Massacre, which is Massica, not Massacre. Okay. All right, Debbie, can I try last time? No? Lost Debbie?
3: Yeah, are you hearing me?
1: Yes, talk fast before we lose you.
3: Look, I'm saying that, you know, it's not Massacre's job to do what the older generation feels to do. It's their culture. They think it's so important they should pass it down. And it's good that Massacre and Steve the Genius has brought up this conversation. In fact, they have done what others have not done, which is keep it in the conversation, and people have now heard the original because of Massacre's song.
1: All right, I'm going to leave it there, Debbie, because we're still not hearing you. Plus, we're into sports, but I did hear you, so let me repeat for my listeners. You are saying it's not Massacre's job to promote the music in the way the older generation wants or should do, that he and Stephen did their job in terms of putting out their music, and, you know, that they don't have any responsibility to promote the older form of the music, I guess is what I'm hearing.
2: Yeah.
1: Next time, hopefully we can get you on a better line, because I really had wanted to include that point. Have to leave it there. Thank you all so much, Debbie and Wright, joining us online and in studio. Prince, you revive your point yet? You change your mind.
2: No. And this is somebody's agreeing with me.
1: So. Prince Moore as well as Nakinski Robinson, thank you both so very much. It's time for sports.
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Good evening and welcome to Sports World. I'm Denise Walters. We start things with news and athletics. Veteran track and field coach Michael Carr is singing the

0: Praises of the athletes at a just concluded World Athletics Under 20 Championships in Eugene, Oregon. Garfield Jones tells us more.
1: Jamaica's team returned to the island on Tuesday with 8 medals and a 4th place finish on the medal table. Carr says with the level of competition from the other nations, the Jamaicans did very well.
2: I think the kids did what they could at this time of the year. And we are very proud. And when you look at the results of the meet overall, there were so many world records, so many national records, so many personal bests, over 600 personal bests, over 100 and had a season best. So for us to come out with 8 medals at this meet, I think it is a wonderful performance. Yes, we would have liked more, but it is what it is, and we give thanks for small mercies, our big mercies.
1: With the ISSA Boys and Girls Championships being held in March, Carr says it would be difficult to get top performances from the Jamaicans.
2: Yes, it does, because they have to peak for champs, they have to peak for Carifta, then they have pin relays, then they have national trials, so that's a lot. And what I understand is that the U.S. athletes just had their trials and everything, so they are in peak condition. But there's hardly anything we can do based on what the ISSA's itinerary is like for us to do it any better than what we are doing.
1: No, Carr, a veteran coach with over 35 years in the sport, had high praises for members of the coaching staff.
2: Kudos to the coaches. I think the coaches did a good job to get the kids ready for this championship. And some of the kids also did their personal best. So that says something about the coaching of these athletes. But it's a challenge. Yeah. And it has been over the years. This is nothing new. So we just have to keep working with it until we can do anything better.
1: Carr played an integral role in the early development of legendary sprinter Shelly-Ann Fraser-Pryce at the Woolmers Girls School.
0: That report from Garfield Jones. Now, with Jamaica set to host the Pan American Lacrosse Championships starting next week, the local governing body, the Jamaica Lacrosse Association, is hoping for a longer-term spin-off for the National Youth Program. Speaking at the launch of the August 17 to 23 event, President of the JLA, Calbert Hutchinson, sees the hosting of the Pan American Championships as a major stepping stone towards the long-term growth of the sport in Jamaica.
3: Well, I have a list, a running list of our young men and women who have received scholarships over the years. And I can tell you, it's over 30 right now, and it keeps growing. Even as I speak with you, we have young men from Kingston College and St. George's College who are finalizing their scholarships to go overseas. So we have over 30 young men and women already, and it keeps getting more. Every year, every time. And there's a strong correlation between participating in a world championship event and scholarships being offered. We have seen that over the year. Every time our team comes out of a world championship and they're seen out there, scholarships are offered.
0: Meanwhile, Hutchinson is also looking to position the nation for greater things in the future. According to Hutchinson, the goal of the JLA is to invite the world to Jamaica.
3: Hosting this in Jamaica provide an opportunity for diaspora players to engage with the local audience, to come back to Jamaica, to give back, to play at the highest level on home soil. So we are very pleased with this tournament coming to Jamaica. And on top of that, it set the stage for, putting in a bid for the World Championship, because no one would have had experience with the 2023 Paralympics event, and we know we're going to be successful with this one, so it will give us the experiential background now to put in our bid for the World Championship.
0: That's President of the Jamaica Lacrosse Association, Calbert Hutchinson. The event at the Stadium East Field will see five nations booking their spots for to next summer's World Lacrosse Men's Championship in Tokyo, Japan, is set for June 18 to 27. The other nations that will be competing along with Jamaica are the United States, Argentina, Canada, Colombia, Haudenosaunee, Mexico, Puerto Rico, and the U.S. Virgin Islands. The championship will be broadcast live on TVJ and TVJSN. Jamaica's 45-member delegation for the Goodwill Swimming Championships will now be split in two for their departure after they encountered problems at the Norman Mann International Airport on Wednesday.

0: Only 19 members left the island for the August 14 to 16 championships in Trinidad and Tobago. With four athletes already in Trinidad, 22 members have been placed at the Pegasus Hotel by Caribbean Airlines ahead of their rescheduled 1 a.m. flight on Thursday. Manager of the Jamaican team, Carla Hollingsworth, was left disappointed.
1: I mean, I'm a perfectionist, so I would love for the entire team and all the parents to be here at the same time. But we do understand that things do happen, and we're grateful that they are able to find a solution for us very quickly. So thank you very much.
0: Manager of Jamaica's Goodwill team, Carla Hollingsworth. Now, despite the early setback, head coach of the team, Lamone Lowe, is focused on the task at hand.
2: Yeah, because we want to get you to the hotel. We want to know what the food is like. We want to know what the pool is like, the blocks is like. Is it a cold pool, a warm pool? So it's very important to reach before time so we can get settled and acclimatized to the atmosphere and what we're going into. No, I mean, this team is resilient, dynamic in a sense. So whatever we need them to do on the day, even if everything is not order, I'm sure we'll be able to work it out.
0: Manager of Jamaica's Goodwill, head coach of the Goodwill swim team, Lamone Lowe. This is the second straight year a full complement of swimmers will be available for the Goodwill Swimming Championships, and they will be seeking to improve on their 48 gold, 26 silver and 27 bronze tallied at their previous outing. Now, the Jamaica Kings men are under early pressure after losing both games so far in the 2026 Caribbean Premier League. But veteran all-rounder Andre Russell rolled back the years. However, his return to Jamaican colours ended in a dramatic defeat as the Kings men franchise went down to Barbados Tridents by 5 runs on Tuesday night at Sabina Park. Here's Garfield Jones.
3: With Caribbean Premier League cricket returning to Sabina Park for the first time since 2019, Jamaican fans were put through an emotional ringer as the Kingsmen proverbially lost the game, won the game, and then lost it again in the final over. Set 205 runs to win, the Kingsmen quickly found themselves 3 wickets down for just 8 runs halfway through the second over. Captain Rovman Powell and Casey Carty then commenced some rebuilding work with a 50-run fourth wicket partnership. However, after hitting Gudakesh Moti for 3 sixes in the 8th over, Powell went for a fourth and was caught at long off for 38. That also led to a 5th wicket 2 runs later with just 60 runs on the board. But in walked Russell, and the explosive all-rounder lit up Sabina Park with a 38-ball top score of 68, including 9 sixes, his first CPL half-century in 5 years. Carty joined in with 45 from 27 balls before he went, having added 72 runs with Russell. Russell and rising star Vitan Laws then put on 69 runs for the 8th wicket, with the youngster smashing 4 sixes on his way to 32 from 20 balls. The game came down to the final over, where the Kingsmen needed 14 runs to win, and after 2 wides and a 6 from Russell, the equation was 6 to game.

0: 13 runs to win, and after two wides and a six from Russell, the equation was six to get from three balls. But the King's men did not score from 51 deliveries and got good support from Sherfin Rutherford, who made 50 not out, while South African Quinton de Kock chipped in with 42. Russell, Jediah Blades and Hassan Khan were the wicket takers. The Kingsmen will be back in action on Thursday at Sabina Park as they host the Guyana Amazon Warriors.
1: Garfield Jones ending that report. Now, former England batsman Roland Boucher believes the current restructuring of regional cricket will cause more harm than good. Speaking on the Mason and Gusta show in Barbados on Tuesday night, Boucher, who is recognized as being the first black player, rather black cricketer to represent England, said the reduction in games for the first class season doesn't just affect the development of players but limits their opportunities.
2: Our cricket is going to get worse. Just take a look at our cricket. Any first class season, yes, where you are playing three games, you cannot compete internationally on those. And the other problem you're going to have, why say our cricket is going to get worse, because it's going to be a knock-on effect. You know, in order to get a work permit in England, you have to play five first class matches a year. So there's not a player in the Caribbean that can get a work permit.
1: Former England batsman Roland Boucher. The new format saw the Jamaican Scorpions, Leeward Islands Hurricanes and Windward Islands Volcanoes playing only three matches for the campaign. The Trinidad and Tobago Red Force played four matches, while the finalists Barbados Pride and Guyana Harpy Eagles played five games each. Jamaica went down by six runs to Barbados in the CWI Rising Stars Under 19 Championship in Antigua on Wednesday. Sent to bat, Barbados Under 19 women posted 102 for 8 off their 20 overs. Zania Bruce top scored with 30. Jamis Morris Elaine with 10 was the only other batter to reach double figures. Extra contributed 23 runs for the young Bajans. Davinja Brown took 3 for 10 and Brianna Plummer 2 for 20 for the Jamaican women. In reply, Jamaica was restricted to 96 for 9 in their reply. Captain Adania Ball made 14 and Sashin Ricketts 13. 25 runs came from extras for the Jamaicans. Now this was the second loss of the tournament for the under 19 women. Some football news now, as PSG won back-to-back UEFA Super Cup titles on Wednesday after clipping Aston Villa 2-1 in the final at the Red Bull Arena in Austria. Kavishta Kvaratskhelia had PSG in front in the 20th minute before this was cancelled out by 17-year-old striker Brian Majot in the 45th minute. Majot, who was making his competitive debut for Villa, became the youngest player to score in the UEFA Super Cup, overtaking Patrick Kluivert's record set in 1996 with the Ajax.
3: They're coming again, though. Due, Kvaratskhelia! It's a cracker from Kvaratskhelia once again. Last season's player of the season in the Champions League rifles Paris in front in the Super Cup. McGinn, Macho again, peeling away and scoring this time. Sensational from the 17-year-old.
1: French international Désiré Doué struck the winner for PSG in the 61st minute.
3: Hakimi, Dembele, looks offside to me. The flag will stay down for now against Doué. And Doué puts it in, and now the flag does go up. And I have to say, from here, it looked a clear offside. Now the technology lets us know that it's going to be overturned. I think it is a goal, and Paris are back in front. Désiré Doué has done the job for the European champions, who re-establish their advantage against Aston Villa.
1: The UEFA Super Cup is the annual curtain raiser to the European football season, featuring the most recent winners of the Champions League and Europa League. Jamaican international Leon Bailey's transfer away from Aston Villa has suffered another major setback after Hull City's manager Serge Yarivojic confirmed the proposed move is currently off. Bailey had appeared close to completing a switch to the newly promoted Premier League side, but Hull have now publicly cast serious doubts over whether the deal will happen. Hull have been in talks with Aston Villa over a move for Bailey at various times throughout the summer, with the coach saying on Wednesday that he doesn't know right now if that is happening. It's a little bit too much of a mess. He says, if I need to beg